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6: Good evening, I'm Jonathan Krause. A Fond du Lac man accused of breaking into homes in his neighborhood is heading to trial. A Fond du Lac County judge finds there is enough evidence to try Justice Butson on four counts of burglary. Butson allegedly broke into a number of houses in his neighborhood back in February, watching people sleep in some cases. He'll enter pleas to the charges on June 16th. A Manitowoc sex offender that made child pornography reaches a plea deal with prosecutors. Brandon Lemerand is convicted in Green Bay federal court on one count of obscene visual depictions. Lemerand posted multiple images of children engaged in sexual activity on social media platforms in the summer of 2025. He faces up to 40 years in prison when sentenced on September 4th. A law enforcement search in Shawnee County this week focuses on a woman reported missing more than 3 years ago. Tara Sullivan's vehicle was found along State Highway 29 in the county in April of 2023. Officials did not provide any further information on the search.
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7: Chance for showers tonight, otherwise mainly cloudy. Lows level off around 46. South winds 8 to 15 miles per hour. Partly cloudy tomorrow. Chance for showers, highs around 76. Lows dip down to about 56. Tomorrow night, chance for showers. I'm meteorologist Paul Frombly with your weatherology forecast on WHBY. Right now, it's 65 degrees.
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11: And welcome once again to Investor's Edge. I'm Gary Kaltbaum, your host. Hey, thanks for being with us today. Glad you're here, ladies and gentlemen. Happy that you are listening. It's Thursday. It is the 14th of May, 2026. Hope you're all having a good day. As always, lots to discuss, serious talk on everything that affects you. We'll do the markets, the economy, your job, your industry, war, tariffs, China, and all the important news of the day. And if you do not get this radio show in your city, we will post it at GaryK.com. We'll also post it on our X feed. You can follow us on X. Just put my name in and you go there. We'll also post it on the YouTube channel of Biz TV. And, of course, if you'd like to email me, just be nice. Do you know what I love most? I have received emails from soldiers in Afghanistan in the past. Every continent, every country. I said, what day did I say it? 2 days ago? That I am going to Europe in late June. I am going for some pleasure, little business. And it looks like I'm going to end up in Budapest for a couple of days. And somebody there emailed me and said they would love to let me know what to do and all that. I love that. Communication, baby. Love that. Anyway, as we said, lots to cover. Presidents in China. I'm going to throw out some numbers to you today and all that crap. Let me start with the most important news of the day. By far, the most important news of the day. The Mets swept Detroit Tigers. They won 3 games in a row from Detroit. They're hot. Well, they're 18-25. We'll take it. You know, this year I actually thought that the Mets would be 87-75, 85-77. And I was very disappointed with how they started, but they're starting to play some ball. Mr. Soto is back. Fifth home run today. And they're just sometimes winning begets winning. Let's hope that would be the case. For me, that's important news. The other important news, well, we'll do markets another good day. And an important semiconductor is reporting after the close. That would be Applied Materials, semiconductor equipment. But the big news is the president's in China. I think he's only there for a couple of days. I was watching pundits the last couple of days. Everybody was calling China the enemy. Not our competitor, but our enemy. And let's leave no doubt that Xi has taken it more towards a government-centric. Leave no doubt about that. Leave no doubt. But there's also a capitalistic component there, just with a lot more structure. And also something that I have been actually complimenting for quite a while. And that is, they don't give a crap. Have you noticed that? While we yap away and complain and whine, do you hear much out of them? You don't. You know what they've been doing since 2000? I think it's like 2013. The Belt and Road Initiative. And China has been going around the world for economic strategies and cooperation and partnerships. And don't get me wrong, they have had problems with debt, real estate troubles. And who knows when they report their economic numbers, what's right, what's not. But we're just letting you know, worldwide, they have done what we haven't done. And that is some serious partnerships without penalization. As I told you, I'm in Athens, Greece, and I'm at the port in 50% China. And you can go look up the Belt and Road Initiative and see, you can get these maps out of all the things they've done. And just so you know, we are not defending them, but I think we're too much talk, too much whining, too much complaining, too much of everybody's the enemy. Everybody's the enemy. And I hope that changes going forward. It's one of the things we do not like about the president. Everybody's the enemy. And some weird people are the friends, like Orban, who was running, who ran Turkey. Seems he treats Putin and Xi better than others, so-called allies. Anyway, we'll see how it plays out. We're going to hear about deals, this, that, and this, that, and this, that, but not much is going to come of it. It's just good that they got together. And we'll take it at that. Next thing I want to bring up, and this is big in the news, and this has everything to do with your money. As you know, the corrupt miscreants in D.C. have taken us to $39 trillion of debt. We're going to run $2.2 trillion this year, even though this president said, oh, I'm going to do everything, blah, blah, blah, blah, blah, blah, and I'm going to get ripped, blah, blah, blah, blah, blah. And he said the same thing back when he took over in 16. And what we have found out is he's as bad a politician as everybody else with our money. Think about that. $2.2 trillion deficit this year. Our federal spending in 2000 was $1.8 trillion. Yet we're going to run a deficit of $2.2. Now I keep hearing, oh, it's all the Social Security, Medicare, and Medicaid. That's what the politicians say. Well, they are frickin' liars. You take Biden, the worst president ever. He raised the federal spending with his $1.8 trillion Inflation Reduction Act that he admitted later that he lied, that it did didn't do anything for inflation. By the way, inflation came down because Jay Powell stopped printing. Yet this president is now wanting to take defense spending up a $500 billion, snap of the finger. Now, I want you to know a few things about this and how they're going to screw us even more. As you know, there's nobody louder, no louder voice than me on defending the country. But in the year 2000, our defense spending was $320 billion, and they're trying to tell us now they need $1.5 trillion a year. And by the way, that will go up every year going forward. You think? 1.5? We don't get along with one. We're about a trillion this year. You don't think we defend the country well with one? So what this president and the defense people want to do is take us to $50 trillion even quicker than we were going. I don't think they're going to be able to get that done. And I must tell you, it pisses me off because they just don't care about us and our tax dollars. It's just, what can they spend on and go at it? Up next, we'll finish that. Do markets. This is the one and only Investor's Edge.

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11: It doesn't get better than this.

0: you know, they're using us, they're laughing at us. As we continue higher, they're either going to be dead or retired by the time things blow up. And, you know, I was on TV last week, and I brought it up, and somebody rightfully said, yeah, but everybody's been complaining about the debt forever. Well, if I can take out a credit card with a higher credit limit to pay for my last one, I can just keep going forever. Well, that's what they're doing. That's what they are doing. We'll keep you informed. You know when we know there's trouble? If the bond market fights back. That's when we'll know we're in trouble. The bond market will croak and yields will skyrocket. And then they won't know what hit them. Cerberus. What have we warned you about with IPOs? Be careful when they come out. That's all we've been saying in the secondary market. So they brought out this Cerberus, symbol CBRS. Artificial intelligence chips and stuff, so hot deal. $185 deal. And you know what they opened it at, right? $386. I don't have all the financials on them, but they opened at $386. If you bought the open, it closed at $311. You catching my drift? Just so you know. And this is a big one. By the way, it's Cerberus. I don't know how to pronounce Cerberus. AI chip maker, $185. Be careful. $100 billion market cap. I don't know what kind of sales they have. It's a 10-year-old company. I'm just looking at right here. Yeah. Nice. So another AI. Revenue jumped 76% last year to $510 million. And they made money, $88 million. I can't wait to go through these numbers. But I gather they brought it out at a very high number. Anyway, bottom line is they opened it at 386. It's 311 right now. And we'll see what happens from here. Dow today, Cisco, as we told you yesterday, reported earnings, and there wasn't much there. Up 11, up 10, but they said some AI stuff. It did finish up $13.41 today. It was as high, it was only up about 18. Very extended. God bless it. This is a 1990s unbelievable stock that has been, I guess, born again is the word. And everybody's doing this artificial intelligence thing. So that helped the Dow. Goldman was up 13, helped the Dow. Caterpillar up 18, helped the Dow. NVIDIA up 9. Why was NVIDIA up 9? Because I sold it. Do you know since 24 I've had every real good move in NVIDIA except this one? I screwed this one, and I bought it. Got stopped out. I was banging my head against the wall today, metaphorically. So that was up today. The reason why, it turns out that the CEO went with the president to China. And one of the things everybody's been looking at or waiting for is doing business with China. There was some restrictions on some of their chips, and they unrestricted the restrictions. And that juiced the stock today, NVIDIA. So the Dow was up 370, S&P 56, NASDAQ 232, NASDAQ 100, 213. Small and mid-caps are actually up. But I must tell you, the advanced decline on the NASDAQ was better, but only 27 up, 19 down. I would have expected more. Advanced declines on the New York 27-17. New lows contracted on the NASDAQ, but still there was 138 new lows today. That'd be so weird. It was some revenge of the nerds today. What have we been complaining about? Well, we've been saying to you all the consumer areas are dead, comatose, or bearish. They bounced them today a little bit. Nothing spectacular. They bounced them. Still mostly in downtrends. Bear markets. But they bounced them today. Retail bounced. Actually, I'm looking around. Copa. Anybody here at Copa Airlines? I think they're Panama, right? That was up $20 on their earnings. But airlines as a whole, not great. And Norwegian finished down and Carnival finished flat. So travel related, blah. Medicals most bearish. Housing hardly bounced today, bearish. Consumer staples except for tobacco, bearish. And I still don't understand how anybody puts a cigarette in their mouth. Number one, it stinks. And number two, I mean, gee whiz. I told you the story, right? Some woman comes in a wheelchair into a 7-Eleven and has one of these oxygen tanks with, you know, going through her nose, and she's coughing her brains out. Give me two cartons of that. Got cigarettes. People determined to kill themselves. It's amazing to watch. I don't get it. And that's a little bit of the story here, but advanced decline's not great, but good stuff today. The semiconductors and the NASDAQ remain stretched, extended, overbought. I don't know what other word to – vertical. I don't even know what other word to use. Anything I do here, I'm going to be scared you-know-what-less because of just a normal pullback in the NASDAQ. I mean, it could take it down 5, 7% and still look great. It's been quite interesting. Up next, what else is going on? We'll figure it out. This is the one only Investor's Edge.
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10: 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The crowd is just on his feet here. 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

to Investor's Edge. Silver's been acting better, but certainly not in bullish mode. Rough day today. Gold is not as strong as silver and is bleh. So not much going on there. I did notice today, I don't think it's a big deal, platinum, palladium got hit today. Oil prices did finish up at the end of the day today. I got to tell you, if you would have told me weeks ago that oil today would be 98 bucks for light sweet and 106 for, July delivery of Brent crude, I would have thought the Dow was at 42,000. It's at 50. Will it eventually? I don't know. All I can tell you, today was another good day, in spite of. Oil stocks bounce, but no great shakes there. I must tell you, just based on that, call me quite surprised. And the reason is oil matters to everything. To everything. Absolutely everything. Go buy tires in the next month or two. You're going to be paying more. Go buy solar panels. You're going to be paying more. I can Google the words products made with petroleum. Well, it says here, common products. Plastics, ink, paint, shoe polish, nylons, roof shingles, novelty, candy. Oh, what? Cosmetics, candles, Vaseline, bug killer, ammonia, tires, asphalt, crayons, paper cups, wax paper. That's just a few. All those prices are going up. Definition of inflation. Yet,

bond market, which has been hit a little, not as much as I would have thought. Not even close. Not even close. So we'll keep our eye on that. By the way, I got this whole thing here. You ready? Air mattresses, antihistamines. 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Artificial limbs, artificial turf, asphalt, aspirin, backpacks, balloons, ballpoint pens, cameras. 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Car battery cases, coffee makers, cold cream, computer monitors, credit cards, dashboards. I'm just going through a little bit through the alphabet. Dice, dishwashing liquid, dog collars, drinking cups, eyeglasses, fishing boots, floor wax, footballs, golf bags, golf balls, hair coloring, just for men, heart valves, hearing aids, the iPad and the iPhone, laptops, lipstick, lubricants, luggage, motorcycle helmets, nail polish, oil filters, paint brushes, paint roller, pantyhose, parachutes, propane, putty. How about roller skate wheels? How about rubber cement, shampoo, shaving cream, shoe polish, shower curtains, soap dishes? There's the solar panels. Surfboards, telephones, tents, tennis rackets, toothbrushes, toothpaste, TV cabinets, umbrellas, upholstery, vaporizers. I just went through the alphabet. Yarn. Every one of those are going up in price, besides what you got at the pump. I'm surprised yields are not 5% right now on the 10-year. You got the 30-year there. Let's hope the 10-year doesn't get there. Why? That be your mortgages, kids. And I can promise you the new central banker, Kevin Warsh, possibly will have to raise rates. And then get cursed out by the president. How did I put him in? So we just want to let you know, in case you did not know or even think about it, it's not just the pump. And leave no doubt, when I'm in New York City, I'm taking Ubers and Lyfts, and every one of them I'm asking, how has that affected you? And every one I'm saying, big time. Direct consequence. Same goes for delivery, any delivery people that pay for the stuff. We'll stay on top of it. And the messaging from this administration had better get better. Some of the things out of the yapper in the last week, I know what they meant, but the other party's going to cut clips of some of the things that were said. And that's not good news. And once we get Speaker of the House Hakeem Jeffries, we're going to have to deal with another impeachment. And everyone being subpoenaed onto Capitol Hill, which means the president is going to pardon everybody. His staff, his family, just like Joe Biden did. That's what it's come to. And that's what we're going to get. Yay. Moving on. The number one question I'm being asked, how much longer can this go on? We're talking trajectory. I don't know. This trajectory is more accentuated than 99. Not as far in the move,
but in the trajectory. I've never seen it before. I've seen it in meme stocks. Not the indices. I don't know. Am I worried about it being a 99-2000? You're damn straight I am. And why? Because that's how markets work. Markets are this mechanism, and history needs to be studied, and history repeats itself. And when you get these climactic vertical moves, pretty much every time it leads to what you're seeing in gold and silver right now. Not necessarily leading to an 80% drop like we saw in the year 2000. We're also hearing, oh, don't worry, the earnings are good. And back in 99, there weren't earnings. That's a lie. These people did not do their homework. You need to know that. I think I mentioned this yesterday. It's important. There were great earnings back then. EMC, great earnings. Dell, Intel, Microsoft, America Online, SDL Inc. A ton of great earnings. And they, Cisco. And they still crashed. 80%. And I still remember somebody in Barron's, I have no idea who it is to this day, said that was going to happen, and I'm on radio making fun of them. 80%. He nailed it. He called one of these grand super cycle ends and this, that, and the other thing. So, as always, we'll be watching. In order to get in big trouble, you know what has to happen. Up next, maybe we'll talk about that. This is the one and only Investor's Edge.

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17: What has to happen? Oh, it's easy. Indices need to break the 50-day moving average. If that never happens, it's impossible to crash. That's all. And just because you break that 50-day moving average does not mean trouble lies ahead. You can go underneath what we just did during the war, and we turned back up. So just letting you know, because I'm getting the emails I get about people scared out of their wits, they're out there. And I don't blame them. I do have to tell you that a lot of the news is not great. The debt and deficits are sickening. For starters, job market is mediocre at best. And you know it's mediocre when you have an administration saying how great it is on 115,000 jobs. 250 used to be good. What else? Valuations. Anybody ever read about the Buffett indicator on valuations? Go look it up. We're in the big trees. And Warren Buffett's company, and I know he stepped down, got $400 billion in cash. They're basically telling you, we're not buying crap here. It's too expensive. And they're pretty smart on valuation. We watch that. And there are other little things, how many ETFs there are, how many 2 and 3 times ETFs, how invested all the institutions are, and how one noted investor they are. As we have told you, they've been selling all this just to buy the narrow this. There's a lot of things, but nothing bad can happen unless the 50-day moving average gets taken out by the big indices. And I got news for you. The biggest problem we have right now is the NASDAQ closed at 26,635. The 50-day moving average is 23,496. 3,140 points away. That's how quickly it's moved. And by the way, it just broke above on April 8th. That was the day the Dow gapped up, what was it, 1,500 and 800 on the NASDAQ off of a ceasefire. Which, again, rates a big wow. Actually, pretty stunning. Applied Materials in the aftermarket closed 440. I got it 456. Good move. Not so great today was Boeing in the Dow down 11. I guess they were supposed to get orders from China, and I guess the market thinks they got less than expected. Don't know. But otherwise, no biggie. But let me just repeat. MasterCard, Visa, Capital One, bear markets. Most medicals, bear markets. A ton of the consumer names and areas, bear markets. Retail, bear markets. They bounced today, bear markets. Restaurants, bear markets. I think one look. Oh, Starbucks acts well. I keep them in business. Insurance had a good day today. I call that a bearish market because insurance stocks will never go into a big bear market. Individual names could, but overall won't. Housing, a horror show. Housing related, terrible. bear markets. Travel not good. And just so you know, in my nightly look at housing in areas in Florida, I always look at Vegas, I look at Phoenix, I look at North Carolina, I look at a few places. Inventory continues to pick up, and people are lowering prices left and right because they cannot move houses off of fantasy land prices. As I have said to you, there are people putting up homes for $3 million bucks that sold for $1 million 4 years ago. They ain't getting it. I don't blame them. So we're getting that normalization, an outcome of Jay Powell's distortions, and that's fine. And that's good. We'll get back to equilibrium in time. Where, I don't know, and of course it's always going to be location. I can tell you that Palm Beach, on the beach, homes there, you know, I doubt they'll go down from 75 million to 50. Hamptons, I hear, is pretty good. But again, as I stated, rough going if you're a seller right now. Got to get lucky. And I can tell you, areas of Florida, go on Zillow and put in Boca Raton or Windermere, you'll see hundreds and hundreds and hundreds of houses for sale. And they're all competing with each other based on price. And I mean hundreds and hundreds and hundreds. I do not think disaster. Remember, in 07, we predicted big trouble. I'm not seeing big trouble. I'm seeing just a normalization from fantasy land. And I'm in the midst of looking, so I'm a happy guy. As prices keep coming down, and you can bid under and get done. So that's a little housing for you, and 1 + 1 = 2. The housing stocks have been brutally beat up. And in case you don't know, these companies that build homes and sell homes are throwing in things. We'll give you upgraded this, upgraded that, lower mortgage rates. They do their own mortgages. Maybe somebody throws in a pool for free. You know things are soft when that happens. By the way, Applied Materials was up $18 about 5 minutes ago. It's now down $1 in the aftermarket. Welcome to my world. Have a great evening. Drive carefully when you get home. Do like I do. Make sure you hug your children. Hug your family. They'll feel better. You will feel better. I promise. Stay well. Be well. Have a great one, everybody. Good night.
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20: I'm Michael Toscano. As day two of the meetings between President Trump and Chinese President Xi wraps up, correspondent Weijia Jiang reports from Beijing that the U.S. war with Iran has been under discussion.
21: President Trump was asked about China's military support for Iran and the reported sale of components for missiles and drones used in the war.
22: He said he's not going to give military equipment. That's a big statement. He said that today. That's a big statement. He said that strongly.
20: Trump will head home to Washington in about 5 hours. The Supreme Court has preserved women's access to the abortion pill mifepristone for now. CBS News legal correspondent Jan Crawford reports the justices rejected a lower court's restrictions while a lawsuit is underway.
0: Drug companies asked the justices for an emergency order to put the lower court's ruling on hold while the litigation played out. They say the lower court ruling would cause upheaval and chaos and that the drug is proven to be safe and effective. The abortion pill is the most common method of abortion, and around a quarter of prescriptions are by mail.
20: There's a change at the top of Customs and Border Patrol.
1: Border Patrol Chief Mike Banks has become the latest top Trump administration official to leave. In a farewell message to employees, he stated it is time to return home to Texas and focus on his family and his ranch. Banks also said, quote, "What we have accomplished together in the last year and a half is nothing short of amazing." He added that the employees have, quote, "delivered the most secure border this country has ever seen." Banks replaced Greg Bovino, who served in the position for just 7 months. Linda Kenyon, CBS News, Washington.
20: 6 migrants, including a 14-year-old boy, were found dead inside of a train boxcar Sunday in Laredo, Texas. Investigators say the train was coming from Long Beach, California, and the victims did not die in Laredo. But we have more from Laredo Police Chief Miguel Rodriguez.
2: Immediately after we recognized that this was a human smuggling situation, we contacted our partners from the Homeland Security Investigations. Our partners from Border Patrol were immediately arrived there, as well as our Customs and Border Protection officers.
20: There has been a deadly crash of a medical aircraft in the Southwest, as correspondent Jim Crisula tells us.
23: All 4 people aboard a medical aircraft have been killed in a crash near Capitan, New Mexico. The crash ignited a fire near the town that sits at the base of the Sierra Blanca Range in south-central New Mexico. The plane had taken off from an airport in Roswell, New Mexico.
20: With a 3-under-67, defending champ Scottie Scheffler is part of a 7-way tie for the lead at the PGA Championship after the first round, the biggest logjam at the top since 1957. This is CBS News.
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5: Good evening, I'm Jonathan Krause. A Fond du Lac man accused of breaking into homes in his neighborhood is heading to trial. Fond du Lac County judge finds there is enough evidence to try Justice Butson on 4 counts of burglary. Butson allegedly broke into a number of houses in his neighborhood back in February, watching people sleep in some cases. He'll enter pleas to the charges on June 16th. A Manitowoc sex offender that made child pornography reaches a plea deal with prosecutors. Brandon Lemerand is convicted in Green Bay federal court on 1 count of obscene visual depictions. Lemerand posted multiple images of children engaged in sexual activity on social media platforms in the summer of 2025. He faces up to 40 years in prison when sentenced on September 4th. A law enforcement search in Shawano County this week focuses on a woman reported missing more than 3 years ago. Tara Sullivan's vehicle was found along State Highway 29 in the county in April of 2023. Officials did not provide any further information on the search.
20: Graduation week at New York University has been marred by a swastika flag on campus.
26: The flag flying above one of NYU's buildings resembled the Israeli flag, but had large swastikas on either side of the Star of David. Students at a graduation celebration were upset.
27: It's just disgusting, like actually, kind of repulsive.
28: It's hurtful. This is the time we celebrate. It's now the time to show hate.
26: The university is working with the NYPD to find out who raised the flag. A school spokesperson said, "We will not let hate and division find a foothold on our campus."
27: Students at NYU don't stand for that at all.
26: Michael Wallace, CBS News, New York.
20: Parents worried about excessive screen time in schools are lobbying educators to go back to pencils and paper. As one example, in Pennsylvania's Lower Merion School District, over 600 people signed a petition asking to preserve parents' ability to opt their kids out of digital devices, but they're getting pushback from school board members who say that's not feasible. Michael Toscano, CBS News.
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0: DSM currently lists the symptoms for depression as a depressed mood, loss of interest or pleasure, weight loss or gain, insomnia or hypersomnia, psychomotor agitation or retardation, fatigue, feeling worthless or excessive inappropriate guilt, and decreased concentration.
1: When someone has 5 of 8 symptoms within that diagnosed definition of depression, it can be any combination of 5, then they, by definition, have depression. It's one of the leading causes of disability around the world. In the U.S. alone, about 10 million people or so experience depression.
0: Of these people experiencing depression, those with bipolar are at the greatest risk of death. However, due to the way the disease manifests, many people go years without a proper diagnosis.
2: Most manic episodes precede depression, not the other way around, meaning it'll usually first be the mania. So they go from a place of never having a depressive episode or any kind of anything that would be considered like really a pathological mood episode that lasting to the first abnormality being mania, and then they go into a depression. That is the more classic pattern, mania and depression. Now, as time goes on, there's more just depression on its own.
0: Being in a depressed state is an inherently human condition on its own and can lead to dark places for those not just with bipolar disease either.
3: Or actually, I went to boot camp December 29th, 2009, and by October, we were heading to Iraq. And then I got injured in Iraq, ended up losing a lung. All of a sudden, everything went crashing down. I didn't have my health anymore, didn't have, you know, the accolades anymore. And then to come back to the stateside, and I felt like I didn't have a purpose anymore.
4: It's not just your bad day or you're feeling sad or you're feeling low a couple of days. It's over a period of weeks at a time, or even longer sometimes for some folks, to where they really cannot bring up their mood. And so they're struggling with not being able to get joy from the things that normally bring them pleasure. They're feeling hopeless for their future. They're feeling worthless. They're struggling with feeling guilty.
3: And I lost interest in doing things like riding my motorcycle. I lost interest in, you know, having relationships with, you know, with girlfriends and having relationships with friends and going out and even seeing the ocean. I didn't want to step out my door and see waves, and I didn't want to see dogs. I'm like, who doesn't want to see dogs?
4: And a lot of times people who have depression really struggle with suicide and wanting to not be alive anymore, whether that's explicit thoughts about wanting to die by suicide or something more like not wanting to wake up in the morning.
5: Depression is one of the major indicators, and I think entrees in the portal of the suicide ideations, because when you get depressed and you can't feel better, you want to do something to fix it.
6: One of the great national tragedies is we continue to lose 22 veterans and active duty personnel to suicide every day. We've lost more troops and veterans to suicide than we've lost to combat in all the wars fought in the history of the United States.
3: I realized, hey, it had been 3 days since I'd showered. It had been 2 days since I've eaten anything. You know, it's been a week since I talked to somebody. You know, it took handfuls of painkillers, and also I was in off and on with a relationship with someone that was a cutter. All right, well, if you're cutting, I'm gonna cut too. And slice my arm up real, real good.
7: It seems like we're going backwards. I mean, there are 22 veterans every day that commit suicide. That's over 8,000 estimated. 22 veterans a day. That's over 8,030 people annually that are taken from us. And if you look at that under any other demographic, you know, it's a big deal. I mean, those are massive numbers of people that are no longer with us.
6: And of course, that's just the tip of the iceberg. 3.4 million Americans every year make an active plan to kill themselves. 1.7 million Americans every year actually try to. And, you know, they say 50,000 people a year die of suicide in the United States. We know that's the tip of the iceberg. We know that the majority of people who die by suicide, it's unreported.
5: I had a week of blackouts, and then that was the day that, you know, I woke up my last day and everything was a mess. And that was the day that I was in a guy's office, and we talked about this before, and I was prepared to jump out the window. I was on the window sill, I was ready to go. And it was my mother's voice who said, you know, suicide is selfish.
6: One of my closest friends, Mitchell Max, man who was at the very top of his class in Yale College, very top of his class in Harvard Medical School, came to me in 2009 and said he was having an episode of depression and just wanted me to be involved, wanted me to sort of be part of his team. I said, well, okay, Mitchell, you and I both know that this is nothing to trifle with. This is a disease that can be lethal. What are you going to do about it? He said, well, I'm going to go see the chairman of psychiatry at my university. Well, when are you going to see him? I'm going to see him on Tuesday. Will you call me after you see him? Yeah, I'm going to call you. Calls me up, says, the guy really understands me. He says I'm going to be fine. He gave me some Zoloft. He's going to see me in a couple weeks, but I'm not worried.

0: So what are the, you know, what are some of the pitfalls that maybe some businesses might run into when they're looking at distribution?
1: Yeah, they're constantly underestimating, believe it or not, the ease of it or the importance of it. It's execution, execution, execution is so very important, but if it's not on shelf, it's not for sale.
0: Yeah.
1: Nobody cares about Marion Roberts juice if it's not on shelf.
0: Right.
1: So distribution trusts us, and so does retail, and our team is incredible.
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16: Chance for showers tonight, otherwise mainly cloudy. Lows level off around 46. South winds 8 to 15 miles per hour. Partly cloudy tomorrow. Chance for showers, highs around 76. Lows dip down to about 56. Tomorrow night, chance for showers. I'm meteorologist Paul Frombly with your weatherology forecast on WHBY. Right now, it's 61 degrees.
12: The crack of the bat says it all. Brewers baseball is back on WHBY.
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26: Winds up seeing the junior guy in the department who says, you know, this Zoloft isn't working as fast as we'd like. Why don't we triple the dose and see what happens? Well, if you read the label on Zoloft, it says, caution, this drug may cause suicide. And sure enough, Mitchell goes home and hangs himself. And that's probably the most shocking moment of my life. It's probably the biggest surprise I've ever had in my life as a physician.
27: An organ like the kidney or the even a complex organ like the heart, they're nothing in terms of comparison to the brain and the mind. I mean, we are still struggling at a very rudimentary level to try and understand how people's subjective feelings and the way they think can possibly be can emerge from you know a 3.5 pound a piece of tissue with wires in it. You know, it's just mind-boggling. But nevertheless,
28: the worst side effect from mental illness is the total loss of one's natural instinct for self-preservation, our very will to live. But from the ancient Greek tales of Lucretia to the star-crossed lover's fate of Romeo and Juliet, or even to the more modern teen-spirited tragedies of people like Kurt Cobain or Robin Williams, mental illness and suicidal ideation are nothing new to the human condition.
29: Oh, you mean like cookie? Cookie!
28: In fact, the list of people you've probably heard of that face their own battles with mental illness and suicidal thoughts is longer than you may think.
0: It is for us, the living, Brad, to be dedicated here to the unfinished work which they who fought here have thus far so nobly advanced.
28: Abraham Lincoln long battled mental episodes that often led him to think of suicide. The playwright, Tennessee Williams, documented his struggles with manic depressive states in his memoirs. Virginia Woolf, the famous British novelist, Vincent Van Gogh, Beethoven, Charles Dickens, they all had their own internal wars with either depression or mania. It was only until fairly recently did we even understand bipolar disorder as separate from depression. Even Sir Isaac Newton was documented as having symptoms of what was known back then as melancholia. But where did our first understanding of all this start? And how much has changed since the past in how we treat this?
1: In the early days, folks who were experiencing depression were labeled as something maybe that they weren't. They thought something was going on with this person, but they didn't really have a clue that it was this person is just depressed.
28: In the 5th century, the Greek physician Hippocrates proposed that depression, then known as melancholia, originated from an imbalance of the body's 4 fluids or humors: yellow bile, black bile, phlegm, and blood. He particularly associated melancholia with an excess of black bile in the spleen. His remedies included bloodletting, baths, physical exercise, and dietary changes. On the other hand, Cicero, a Roman philosopher and statesman, held a different view. He argued that melancholia stemmed from psychological factors such as anger, fear, and sadness. A prevalent belief among many, including the educated Romans, was that mental ailments were caused by demonic forces, or the wrath of the gods.
27: Our theories have progressed. I think, once we were able to identify sort of the brain, and you think it's obvious to us now, it took many, many centuries before the brain was sort of identified as the focal point of emotions and thinking.
28: In the Middle Ages, mental health was heavily influenced by Christian beliefs in Europe, attributing mental disorders to demonic forces once again. This led to practices like exorcisms, and in harsher scenarios, drowning or burning the afflicted. Many were confined to what were then called lunatic asylums.
1: And to alarmingly recent history, folks were institutionalized against their will for sometimes their whole life. And it was largely due to the fact that we didn't know what to do with them. We didn't know how to help somebody who was struggling with depression because the research wasn't there. The knowledge wasn't there of effective ways of managing depression and helping somebody who's struggling with depression.
28: In the 18th and 19th centuries, or as we know it, the Enlightenment Age, melancholia was often seen as an unchangeable character flaw, believed to be hereditary. This perspective led to continued outcasting and institutionalization. As the Enlightenment Age continued, various theories emerged about depression's origins, ranging from internal conflicts between desire and moral understandings to searches for physiological reasons behind the disorder. Unique treatments of the era included prolonged submersion in water, using a spinning stool to supposedly reorient the brain, along with dietary changes, enemas, horseback riding, and induced vomiting. Benjamin Franklin even experimented with an early prototype of electroshock therapy during the time, which, believe it or not, is still a treatment used for treating bipolar depression today.
2: So, ECT, electroconvulsive therapy, is a treatment with a lot of stigma, but we do it a lot now in the clinic. It works quite well. It's the most effective treatment we have. It's probably the most effective treatment for suicide prevention in terms of psychiatric practice.
27: We can probably identify the first era of modern psychiatry at probably around the turn of the 20th century, the early 1900s, with Sigmund Freud.

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8: 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Actual offer terms, including APR, are determined at the time of your application based on creditworthiness, value of the vehicle, loan term, and other factors.

0: coming up with the ideas pressures and different psychological structures within the mind. He understood that the brain, he was a trained neurologist, so he understood that the brain probably was at the root of this, but he understood also that our technology wasn't at the point where we could directly modify the brain, although he did expect in the future that we'd be able to do that.
1: While talk therapy, also known as psychotherapy, has its roots in ancient times, its modern form was pioneered by Sigmund Freud. Freud believed that talking about one's thoughts and feelings could uncover hidden, unconscious conflicts influencing behavior. Freud's approach involved free association, where patients spoke freely about whatever came to mind, allowing therapists to interpret and uncover deep-seated issues. This marked a significant shift from physical treatments of mental illness common at the time.
0: In the interim, he came up with a theory and a corresponding treatment to alleviate things like depression and neuroticism by talking to people and changing their brains in a way that way, because he also understood that every time anybody experiences anything, including every time we interact with somebody, it changes our brain.
1: In the early 20th century, Carl Jung, a Swiss psychiatrist and former student of Freud, expanded on these ideas, integrating concepts of collective unconscious and archetypes. Around the same time, American psychologist Carl Rogers developed client-centered therapy, emphasizing empathy and unconditional positive regard. These pioneers laid the foundation for various therapeutic approaches we use today, from cognitive behavioral therapy to mindfulness-based therapies, demonstrating the enduring power of talk as a tool for healing and self-discovery.
2: And we really didn't have a very good understanding of what it was. And so someone was just labeled as hysterical, and they were placed in some kind of institution or placed on some kind of heavy-duty meds, or they were given electroconvulsive therapy. And those things didn't help them, because that's not what they needed. They needed somebody to really understand what they were going through and more advanced

0: ways of helping them.
1: And while Freud and Jung were pioneering therapy through the power of conversation, medicinal breakthroughs were on the horizon, offering new and innovative options for treatment.
2: Is this the way you feel in the morning? Still tired after a good night's sleep? Too dragged out and nervous to face the day? Pain mounts up. You feel dull, depressed. Tension puts nerves on edge.
1: The pharmacological journey began in the 1950s, a pivotal decade for psychopharmacology, which is a fancy way of saying medicine for the mind. In 1952, a major breakthrough occurred with the discovery of chlorpromazine, marketed as Thorazine. Originally developed as an anesthetic, it was found to have powerful effects on psychotic symptoms, leading to its widespread use in treating schizophrenia and other severe mental disorders. This marked the beginning of the antipsychotic era. Shortly after, in 1957, the first antidepressant was discovered, iproniazid, initially developed to treat tuberculosis, was found to elevate mood and alleviate depression. This led to the development of the monoamine oxidase inhibitors, MAOIs, and later, tricyclic antidepressants like imipramine, which became a cornerstone in treating depression. The 1960s saw the advent of benzodiazepines, with diazepam, commonly known as Valium, becoming a popular treatment for anxiety and insomnia due to its calming effects. Benzodiazepines offered a safer alternative to the barbiturates previously used for these conditions.
3: Valium works promptly to relieve excessive anxiety and apprehension. Side effects other than drowsiness, fatigue, and ataxia are rarely encountered.
1: In the 70s and 80s, mood stabilizers like lithium became widely recognized for their effectiveness in managing bipolar disorder, helping to stabilize mood swings and prevent manic and depressive episodes. The late 1980s introduced a new class of antidepressants, the selective serotonin reuptake inhibitors, SSRIs, with fluoxetine, known as Prozac, leading the charge.
4: Yep, I was on Prozac for a long time, and I'm not sure. I mean, it may have helped me out of a jam for a little bit, but people stay on it forever. You know, I had to get off at a certain point.
1: While SSRIs provided a more targeted approach to treating depression and anxiety with fewer side effects compared to older medications, they were not without risk. For some individuals, particularly younger patients, SSRIs have been associated with an increased risk of suicidal thoughts and behaviors.
5: We're kind of back where we started.
6: So we're back where we started from.
1: Not exactly. While we've come a long way since the days of bloodletting, and we've definitely made medications and new advancements that have helped many people, we're still just barely scratching the surface on what we know. Today, psychiatric drugs continue to evolve, with ongoing research into novel treatments like psychedelics such as psilocybin and MDMA, showing promise in clinical trials for various mental health conditions. And also, ketamine, for rapid relief of severe depression.
7: Well, let's talk about ketamine. Ketamine is an anesthetic. It was actually developed by the U.S. Army in the Korean War as a battlefield anesthetic that would induce rapid relief from pain without causing respiratory suppression, without creating a risk that somebody would stop breathing and need a tube put down their throat, because a combat medic in a battlefield is not really in a position to intubate someone.

0: Troika is a brand consulting, creative design, and content group that holds the view that brands are a company's most valuable asset and that the most enduring brands forge stronger emotional bonds with audiences and supporters. To assist brands in converting audiences into ardent fans, they adopt a fan-centric perspective that guides the way they think, create, and design. Their craft is a blend of art and strategic thinking to create a holistic and meaningful brand experience that builds highly engaged, loyal audiences. Using immersive live experiences, brand partnerships, PR, social media, and influencer marketing, Mission is a communications company that helps brands stand out by interacting with consumers from a cultural perspective.
1: Most of us like to be out in the sun. 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

0: That's the origin of ketamine. And it's been used as an anesthetic for 70 years. Veterinarians love it. My dogs get ketamine when they get their teeth cleaned. Well, it turns out that ketamine also has both a euphoric effect, and it's become a party drug, but it also has a very potent antidepressant effect. And the way that was discovered was a scientist named Rob Berman at Yale was giving ketamine to patients because it was already known to be an NMDA antagonist.
1: So the NMDA receptor is a specific kind of receptor in the brain. It's activated by a activating compound in the brain called glutamate. And so it's excitatory. When glutamate kind of binds with NMDA, it leads to activation of specific neurons and brain cells. And so this is important when we talk about the action of ketamine and esketamine and all the other forms of ketamine, because we think a primary mode of action is by blocking that receptor.
0: You know, to this day, we know that, you know, all of these drugs that are on the market for depression, they call them SSRIs, SNRIs, they all raise serotonin levels in the brain one way or another, but nobody knows exactly how serotonin works at a biological level. Well, we do know how the NMDA channel and NMDA antagonist drugs work at a biological level.
1: So by blocking the NMDA receptor, it's a key piece of the mechanism of action of ketamine and ketamine analogs. And we know that ketamine is historically a dissociative anesthetic. That's what it was originally intended to be used for. And only recently has it been studied specifically in depression, because doctors basically found that patients undergoing anesthesia were improving in terms of their depression.
2: So ketamine has been a game changer for treating depression. The truth is, with further exploration after the initial recognition of ketamine's tremendous benefit, we see now that it also helps the depression that people with bipolar disorder suffer from so frequently. And what's interesting is that in general, there's a kind of a concept that the stronger something has the ability to improve depression in somebody who, for example, with major depression, who doesn't have that proclivity towards mania, that same treatment becomes an increased risk when given to somebody with bipolar disorder, because an antidepressant in somebody who has the capacity to have moods that go abnormal in both directions could destabilize them, and we don't see that. We see it probably less than, certainly not more than, the standard antidepressants that we've known have that propensity to destabilize somebody whose depression is of the bipolar disorder type of depression.
1: Psychologically, there's a lot of questions of whether being dissociated, seeing yourself from the outside, thinking about your thoughts from the outside, could be something that's useful to treat depression and maybe to treat suicidality.
0: This started because we submitted a drug application to the FDA, an investigational new drug application, saying that we wanted to test our pill, D-cycloserine lurasidone, which hopefully will be approved as a safe oral home-use pill. D-cycloserine is a different NMDA antagonist from ketamine. Think of ketamine as putting a cork in that pipe in the brain, whereas D-cycloserine is more like turning a faucet. So we went to FDA with that program, and they said, yes, but you're using ketamine to stabilize some of the most suicidal patients before you put them on your pill. We think you need an investigational new drug application for ketamine. We assumed at the time that somebody else was really going to develop ketamine and bring it to market, because there were a couple of companies already doing it. Johnson & Johnson's developed a nasal form of a variant of ketamine, but they surprised us when they said, well, people with bipolar depression can't use this medicine, only people with major depression. Well, the problem with that is it's the people with bipolar depression who are most likely to commit suicide. This is a drug that can turn off thoughts of suicide within hours. This is a drug that can have a marked reduction in symptoms of depression within hours. It's at least as good as, and probably better than, electroshock therapy, and acts far more rapidly. So while there are things about ketamine that we need to be very cautious about, on balance, we're talking about a life-saving drug.
3: From ancient techniques to talk therapy to electroshock therapy, all the way to new medications and antidepressants, the growing epidemic of suicidality remains an issue that'll face Americans for years to come. But with new answers and solutions on the way, there's still hope.
1: I think we need to think of suicidal ideation as a risk factor for suicide and really focus on treating suicidal ideation. And so looking at that as sort of the target, the diagnosis to treat, which if you can kind of scale that across the country and reduce that overall in a population, then hopefully you'll reduce suicide as well. And you likely will, because it's a very strong risk factor.

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3: I'm Michael Toscano. In Beijing, Chinese President Xi warned President Trump of possible clashes and even conflicts over the breakaway island of Taiwan, which he intends to reclaim. CBS Evening News anchor Tony DeCopel is in Taiwan's capital, Taipei, where Xi's tough talk makes people jumpy.
4: The threat of China is felt all over this island. One woman slapped her husband's arm when he started talking to us about independence. Another woman asked that her words not be used, telling us we cannot speak freely. And even at our hotel, where after seeing our broadcast, the manager told us we can't cover anything political on their property.
3: Justice Department reporter Sarah Lynch tells us the U.S. is taking steps to indict Raul Castro, the 94-year-old former president of Cuba and brother of Fidel.
5: Cuba is facing a lot of pressure generally right now from the United States, which has threatened heavy tariffs on any country that exports oil, and they're experiencing an energy shortage. As all of this is happening, we have learned through our reporting that the United States is taking steps to try to indict the former president, Raul Castro, in connection with the downing of planes that took place 30 years ago in 1996.
3: Higher gas costs are eating up people's budgets, and correspondent Jason Allen notes one effect.
6: Families are flooding back to food pantries across the country. In Baldwin Park, California, dozens of cars lined up Wednesday for a food drive co-hosted by the L.A. Regional Food Bank. In Pittsburgh, a pantry A.J. Owen started out of his front yard last fall has expanded into a program that will stay open through the summer.
7: We're going to do this until we can feed all the kids this summer. Nobody's going hungry this summer in Pittsburgh.
3: Primary voting has already begun in Georgia, but the governor there is calling for a special session to redraw congressional districts to favor Republicans. CBS's Skyler Henry is in Atlanta.
8: What sticks and what the pushback will be. As you can imagine, Democrats already livid about this, threatening legal steps to try to challenge any of the new redistricting that will come into effect.
3: In North Carolina, fourth grader Christian Mango sent a letter to Republican U.S. Representative Virginia Fox suggesting a tax credit for buying electric vehicles. Fox responded with a multi-page note criticizing him and claiming his teacher is teaching propaganda. The boy and his mom, Emily.
9: I think that was wrong because the school didn't do anything.
10: Representative Fox attacked him and attacked his teachers and said that his teachers were indoctrinating him with propaganda. How do you even explain that to a 10-year-old in fourth grade?
3: This is CBS News.
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16: 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And then it's Milwaukee Brewers baseball from the Twin Cities starting at 5:30.
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16: Good evening, I'm Jonathan Krause. A Fond du Lac man accused of breaking into homes in his neighborhood is heading to trial. Fond du Lac County judge finds there is enough evidence to try Justice Butson on 4 counts of burglary. Butson allegedly broke into a number of houses in his neighborhood back in February, watching people sleep in some cases. He'll enter pleas to the charges on June 16th. A Manitowoc sex offender that made child pornography reaches a plea deal with prosecutors. Brandon Lemerand is convicted in Green Bay federal court on 1 count of obscene visual depictions. Lemerand posted multiple images of children engaged in sexual activity on social media platforms in the summer of 2025. He faces up to 40 years in prison when sentenced on September 4th. A law enforcement search in Shawano County this week focuses on a woman reported missing more than 3 years ago. Tara Sullivan's vehicle was found along State Highway 29 in the county in April of 2023. Officials did not provide any further information on the search.
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1: Mainly cloudy tonight with a chance for showers. Lows around 46, south winds 8 to 15 miles per hour. Chance for showers tomorrow, highs around 76. Partly cloudy skies tomorrow night. Chance for showers, lows level off around 56. I'm meteorologist Paul Frombly with your weatherology forecast on WHBY. Right now, 57.
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17: 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On July 17th, 1935, a man named Cudjoe Lewis died in Mobile, Alabama, at the age of 95. His death would further dwindle the number of remaining survivors of the Atlantic slave trade. He had lived the majority of his life in a small part of Mobile called Africatown, a community that he and his former shipmates, as they were called, built from scratch. But our story doesn't start there. It starts at the assignment desk of journalist Nick DeBoer, who was asked to track down and do a story on the descendants of those who lived in Africatown. After some searching, he found a man named Gary and gave him a call. Let's get into the story.
18: The first thing he said to me on the phone was, "You don't need to be writing about the descendants. You should be writing about the neighborhood." He was quite forceful about this. Gary's comment was, "It used to be this thriving community." He said, "When I grew up there in the 50s and 60s, there were good jobs. Everybody had big families. There was this thriving business district. It was just a wonderful place to grow up." He said, "Now it looks like a war zone. Tons of people have left. They built a highway through the neighborhood, wiped out the business district, and it's surrounded by heavy industry now." And he said, I want to know how it got to be that way. And I felt like it was an important question to investigate. So I went there on a day when this law firm was interviewing lots of people at a church about their family histories with cancer. Pollution emitted by this paper mill had caused hundreds of cancer cases in the neighborhood. I interviewed a whole bunch of people who all had these horrific stories. Everybody I ran into on the street, if I asked them about it, they would say, "My sisters died of cancer in their 40s. Both of my parents died of cancer. I survived cancer twice myself." So when I went back to New York City, I found myself thinking about the neighborhood all the time. And that question that Gary had posed, "How did it get to be this way?" kept recurring to me. And I kept thinking, I wish I could just move down there and piece together every part of this story. What did they do to it? How did it get to be this way? And to ask, what's the link between the slave ship and the pollution? Because we know it's not a coincidence that this community founded by the people who were on the last slave ship ended up being designated sort of this industrial dumping ground for southern Alabama. Out of all the possible places, it could not have been a coincidence that they chose Africatown. I thought, well, we could say it's racism, but that wouldn't really explain anything or reveal anything. But I thought that if we could understand how it had actually unfolded decade by decade, then it would reveal a lot. So maybe 6 months later, I found myself packing up my apartment in New York and moved down to Alabama. We don't know very much about Kodjoe's early life. We know that he was from an area called Yoruba land, an enormous section of West Africa. This might seem anachronistic, but I think in some ways we could say that it was a pretty democratic society. There's this paradox where the king was regarded as a god. It was this extremely lofty position. The people could never see the king eating or drinking. Nobody could call the king by his personal name. The king couldn't visit people's private homes, and for the most part couldn't even be seen in the streets. But at the same time, the king's authority to some extent was symbolic, and there were even carnival days or festival days where people would parade through the streets and voice criticisms of their leaders. The people, for the most part, spoke a common language. There was a pantheon of gods that everybody recognized, if not exactly worshipped. This society did a big business in palm oil in all sorts of European countries. They used it to make soap and candles. We know that he was from like a medium-sized town. He started learning to be a warrior at a young age, but the chief of his town always said that people were only being trained in warfare so that they could defend their town, not so that they could make war. To the south of Yoruba land was a nation called the Kingdom of Dahomey. It was a militarized nation from its inception. It generated its revenue by enslaving people from other parts of West Africa and selling them to European traders. It had access to the coast. It controlled this city called Ouidah. Their king, as of 1859, 1860, was named Glele, and in the early years of his reign, he was trafficking in slaves in enormous numbers. Slavery had been practiced in different West African cultures for centuries, but it had different forms. It wasn't this absolute slavery, this sort of all bets are off, you know, no holds barred slavery. It wasn't chattel slavery, where the people were regarded as sheer property. Slaves were typically war captives. But when the Europeans came, offering cash or more often goods, things like weapons, they transformed it into this profit-making activity. It was in this context that the Kingdom of Dahomey was created, and King of Dahomey, Glele, demanded that the chief of Kosala's town start paying him tribute in yams, and he refused to do it. And so a little while later, the Dahomeans raided Kosala's village. The way he describes it is horrific. They came just before the break of dawn, and they carried these enormous knives, these machetes, and they would cut off people's heads. So when he woke, he would have seen like a field of blood. People screaming, people running, people being grabbed by these Dahomeyan warriors. So he tried to run away, thought that he had succeeded. He ran past this gate, and then as soon as he got to the other side, somebody grabbed him. There's quite a heartbreaking moment in his narration where he says that he wanted to know where his mother was. He pleaded with these warriors to let him go find his mother, and they wouldn't allow him to. He never saw her again. He was marched for days, along with others from his town who had been captured, to the city of Ouidah. It was there that he encountered William Foster.
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1: Mainly cloudy tonight with a chance for showers. Lows around 46, south winds 8 to 15 miles per hour. Chance for showers tomorrow, highs around 76. Partly cloudy skies tomorrow night. Chance for showers, lows level off around 56. I'm meteorologist Paul Frombly with your weatherology forecast on WHBY. Right now, 57.
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18: Believe in the great men theory of history, where history is shaped by individual actors who have strong will, but certainly there are people like Mayer. He reminds me a lot of Thomas Sutpen in Absalom, Absalom, this force of nature. He supposedly had a quote-unquote difficulty with the clerk of one of his ships, and he was stabbed or cut by this guy's knife. The paper reported that it's their understanding that it was Mayer's fault. And in another case, he was accused of ramming one of his ships into another vessel, apparently out of spite for the other captain. This newspaper, they said, it's hard to believe that a captain would have done something like that just out of pettiness, just because he hated this other captain. But if by some chance it's true, then this guy should be scourged from the river. Timothy Mayer came from an Irish Catholic family in Maine. He came down to Mobile sometime around 1835. The Deep South was still sort of a frontier in that period. And he started working jobs on the river. He started as a deckhand on a ship and worked one job after another, kind of working his way up the ranks, and ultimately became a ship captain. And as he was doing that, he was able to save a lot of money and go into business for himself. He built a lumber yard and a shingle factory, and he had a plantation and his own shipyard. The first ship that Mayer had built for himself was called the Orleans St. John. We think that he named it that after a young woman that he was trying to woo. This ship was extremely fancy. It had 38 cabins. It had a saloon. It had this expensive carpet and furniture. And it reminds me of the Titanic. It was this much publicized affair. On its maiden voyage, the ship was sailing to Montgomery. And Mayer had a timeline. He was trying to get to Montgomery within 5 days because some of his passengers wanted to catch a train there, but the wind was blowing against him. So he sort of late in the voyage, to make up for lost time, had the boat stocked with firewood so the crew could stuff the furnace and create more steam to power the ship. Sparks from the furnace ignited the stack of logs, and the whole boat went up in flames. Everybody had to jump into the cold, muddy water. And the newspapers reported that between the people who were burned in the ship and the people who drowned in the river, the death toll reached about 40. Mayer was praised as a hero for trying to save passengers. And maybe he did, even though he created the conditions for this to happen. But in the end, he received $16,000 in insurance money. And he apparently used that money to open his shipyard. And there's always been a rumor that one of the people on board was a Navy officer who was carrying like $250,000 worth of gold. And the gold was never recovered. And the rumor was always that Tim Mayer had brought divers from the Caribbean to go fish the gold out of the silt in the river bottom. And that this gold became the basis for his business empire. That's just a bit of Mobile lore. He was also fairly active in politics. He never ran for office, but he did help to support the project of this guy named William Walker, who was trying to create a new colony in Nicaragua. Mayer and other Southern businessmen wanted to expand slavery down into Latin America, and they wanted Nicaragua to be the first outpost for this. And they imagined that Mobile could be the center of this new Southern empire that would span the continents, the Southern Republic. In fact, Mayer had a ship that he called the Southern Republic. Cotton was this extraordinarily valuable commodity. It was similar to what petroleum is in the world economy now, and they depended on enslaved people. It had been illegal since 1808 to import slaves from West Africa into the U.S. If you wanted slaves, then you had to get them from within the United States, but it still wasn't enough. There was still this sort of this labor crunch. In Alabama, in Mobile, we have reports from some of the travelogues of the 1850s of hotels resorting to hiring Irish people as servants because they couldn't get enough slaves. So there was a push among Southern businessmen in the 1850s to reopen the transatlantic slave trade. It was degrading to the South. And there was also a convention in the spring of 1859 when these businessmen from all over the South gathered in Vicksburg. And by a vast majority, they approved this resolution calling for the repeal of all restrictions on the slave trade. So Mayer was at the center of all that. And the way that he told this story is that in 1859, one night, he was on a boat that was headed up the Mobile River, headed toward Montgomery, and he had some passengers from the north on board. And they were talking about how James Buchanan's administration had been claiming that it was going to start cracking down on these illegal slave voyages. And Mayer supposedly said, "I don't believe it. I'm going to call their bluff. I don't think that there's any way they would actually execute anybody for bringing an illegal slave ship over." And he supposedly said, "I'm going to prove it by doing it myself." And it seems like this was probably both a money-making venture for him. He planned to sell these captives and make a profit. but also an active political protest to call the bluff of the Buchanan administration and show that you could still get away with doing this and that the will to stamp it out really wasn't there. Later on, the lore became that this was not just a boast that Mayer made, but that it was a bet. And I think in one case, it was reported to be something like $10,000, which would have been an insane amount of money back in 1859. So as for the Clotilda itself, people didn't want to go on slave voyages. Sailors didn't want to go on them. It was not a desirable line of work. And these voyages were horrible. They were dangerous, apart from the fact that you were sailing across all the way across the Atlantic Ocean, and that was always dangerous. There could be shipwrecks. A couple of times the Clotilda almost experienced a shipwreck itself. There was also the possibility of slave revolts, and the work was just unimaginably filthy. You were dealing with hundreds of captives who had to lie in their own waste. And the mortality rate among captives on slave ships was extremely high. People were always dying from the horrific conditions and having to be thrown overboard. The pay was often pretty poor. And so it became a common thing during the height of the slave trade to get sailors drunk in gambling houses, in a lot of cases to get them blackout drunk, and then tell them, you have amassed so much gambling debt, the only way you can possibly pay it back is by going on this slave voyage. We don't know much about how the crew of the Clotilda were recruited, but there was this episode in 1859 when the Clotilda was sailing back to Mobile from Texas. The ship was moving fast, and there was a skiff in the water, this small boat with two men on it. And when the Clotilda got close, it ended up going across this chain that was connecting the small boat, sort of anchoring it to a log in the river. And the little boat flipped over, and the Clotilda ended up running over one of the men who had been on the skiff, a black man named Alfred. He was an enslaved person. Alfred's owner ended up suing, and Bill Foster was ordered to pay $1,500. It's pretty clear from the records that he didn't really own anything besides the Clotilda. And so it seems likely that this was about the time that Timothy Mayer would have approached him about sailing to Dahomey and fetching this cargo of slaves. Mayer offered to pay him a cut of the proceeds, about half a dozen slaves, which would have been worth thousands of dollars in the market. So Foster agreed to do it. They re-rigged the Clotilda, loaded it with barrels of water, barrels of beef and pork. They stocked it with a bunch of gold, and they put lumber on top of the gold in case the ship were searched. We have one source that says that when they set out, their papers said that the purpose of the voyage was to haul lumber to St. Thomas in the Danish Virgin Islands. But Foster, of course, knew that he was actually headed for West Africa.
17: And what a story you're hearing right now. And my goodness, Timothy Mayer, well, he is slavery personified in the South. A very few people benefited from slavery directly, and it was generally large plantation owners and traders like this, slave traders themselves and people in the shipping business. Timothy Mayer was one such person, and he challenged the slave trade prohibitions directly, not just as an act of political protest, but for profit. When we return, more of the story of Africatown on Our American Story.
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6: I'm Chris Coonan, a fifth-generation torchbearer at Venables of Hollandtown. 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
17: We return back to the story of Cudjoe Lewis, captured and held in the city of Ouida.
18: He and the other captives were held in these structures called barracoons. They sort of look like sheds and they sort of look like cages, bamboo poles lashed together. And he describes this scene where he and the other captives were ordered to stand in circles of about 10 each. They were divided by gender, and this white person started making his way through, and in each case he would stand in the center of the circle and go around and look at the captives, and he would sort of stare them down, inspect their bodies, pried into their mouths, looked at their teeth, and if there was somebody that he wanted, he would single them out, and those people would be let off. Ultimately, he chose well over 100 people. The captives were offered a final meal, led to this lagoon that separated Ouida from the ocean. He would have been taken across on a canoe and brought into the hold of the Clotilda. For something like 2 weeks, the captives were kept in the hold. Foster wanted to keep them out of sight in case they passed other ships that would have seen them and potentially found that they were making this illegal voyage. After 2 weeks, he decided that the coast was clear, and he started bringing them up on deck, sort of in shifts. They would be rotated through, and the first time they were brought up, their muscles were so atrophied that they couldn't stand up or walk, and the sailors had to support them. Maybe one, maybe three, I've heard it speculated that as many as seven people died. Cudjoe always said after word that it had been a 70-day journey, but the best evidence we have suggests that it took about 45 days. Abraham Lincoln imposed a blockade on all the Confederate ports right at the beginning of the war in the spring of 1861 and stationed a ship at Mobile Bay. So prices of food shot way up. There are reports of a bread riot. On the

for us then? Where are we going? And they said, go wherever you feel like going. You're not slaves anymore. So some of the other shipmates who were farther up in Mobile County, who were on the plantation of Burns Mayer, who was the brother of Tim and Jim, these people came down to celebrate with the other shipmates, and they said that they made a drum and they played it like they would have done back in West Africa. The lore in Africatown has always been that the shipmates knew more about being free than they did about being slaves, because they had been free for their whole lives. And the lore in the neighborhood is that the shipmates had to teach emancipated people who had grown up in America how to be free. So they taught the American-born people how to hunt, how to fish, how to live as independent people. What they wanted most of all was to go back home. There's even an account of them saving their money, pooling their money. Some of them were working at a sawmill that belonged to Timothy Mayer, and they saved their wages and put them together, approached Bill Foster and asked him if they could pay him to take them back to their homes. And Foster said, the amount of money you have here is not nearly enough. There's no way you're going to be able to save up enough money to pay me for that. So that plan fell apart, and they decided that their best option was to create a home for themselves in Alabama. They started pooling their money to buy property. They asked Timothy Mayer if he would give them some land. They felt like it was the least he could do, but he became furious when Cudjo asked him. He said he had taken good care of them during the years that they were working on his plantation, and he didn't owe them anything more. They ended up buying property from him at full price, and they created this settlement that became known as Africatown. They appointed this man named Gumpa to be their chief. He was actually from Dahomey, the country that enslaved them originally. But after he had endured captivity with them, he'd experienced the Middle Passage with them, he'd been a slave along with them, they felt like there was no difference between Gumpa and them. So he was their leader, and they also appointed two others to be their judges. But Cudjo did become the sexton of Union Baptist Church, which was the church that the shipmates founded. They didn't feel as if they had abandoned the religion that they grew up with. They felt like they had always worshipped God, but in America, they learned more about God through Christianity. Cudjo said to one person, we always knew about God, but we didn't know that God had a son. That was one thing that they did love about being here. One of Cudjo's grandsons had this memory of reading to him from the Psalms, and he said there were moments when there would be a word that he couldn't pronounce, so he would skip over it. And Cudjo knew the Psalms so well that he would always notice when his grandson did this. He would say, you're skipping something there. There was such a deep feeling of community. We estimate that the population was around 15,000 at one time. A lot of these families were huge. It wasn't uncommon for a family to have 8 or 10 kids. They were fairly poor, and most of the roads were unpaved, but the community was rich. I think that to understand what happened there, you have to go back to Reconstruction. One of my favorite Americans, I have to say, is Thaddeus Stevens, one of the radical Republican legislators. He gave this speech where he said, if we're really serious about bringing the South to heel and doing right by the enslaved people, what we ought to do is break up the plantations and give it all to the emancipated people. We would both break up the power of the Southern aristocracy, and we would create this broad class of black independent farmers. Of course, this didn't happen. Instead, the Mayer family ended up holding on to most of this land that surrounded Africatown. And in the 1920s, the grandson of Timothy Mayer leased a bunch of this property to a northern paper conglomerate, and this enormous paper mill was built on the edge of the community. Another factor here is that in 1901, Alabama established a new constitution which stripped black people of their voting rights. So the shipmates and their descendants had very little money, very little land, and no political voice, and so they had no way of making decisions about whether heavy industry would be sited near their homes or not. I think the story of Africatown gives us a rare opportunity to see how the mechanics of racism actually work. I also think that the legacy of Africatown is a legacy of self-determination and defiance. They never passively endured the hardships that were inflicted on them. When they were freed after the war, they took it upon themselves to buy property and carve out their own little civilization in Alabama, their own little

0: Republic. There's this anecdote about Cudjoe being hit by a train when he was middle-aged to elderly, and he actually sued the railroad company and won in court. I think that's another example of the defiance of this community. And it continues to the present day, where residents have kept the stories alive for generations, even for decades when people said that the story of the Clotilda was just a hoax. And at long last, the world has taken notice and recognized that the stories were always true, and that this is one of the great overlooked stories of American history.
1: And a terrific job on the editing, production, and storytelling by our own Monty Montgomery. And a special thanks to author Nick Tabor. And his book is Africatown, The Last Slave Ship to America and the Community Its Captives Built. And my goodness, I love that line where he said the shipmates knew more about being free than being a slave, because they had just gotten here and they were never slaves back in Africa. But what they really wanted was to go back home. The option was too expensive, so they decided to pool their money and build homes, a town, a settlement, all their own. 15,000 strong, big families, strong culture, poor in money, rich in spirit and so many other ways. The story of Africatown, here on Our American Stories.
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16: And we return to our American stories. And this week, well, it's National Police Week, and we're honoring and celebrating the law enforcement community, particularly those who lost their lives in the line of duty. On January 21st, 2022, NYPD Detective Jason Rivera and his partner, Wilbert Mora, responded to a domestic dispute call in Harlem. The suspect would open fire and kill both of them. Detective Rivera was just 22 years old. Here's the heartbreaking eulogy Detective Rivera's wife, Dominique, gave him at St. Patrick's Cathedral.
17: I would say good morning to you all. But in fact, it's the worst morning ever. I can't believe I'm standing in front of thousands of people in the cathedral we plan to visit later this year. All of this seems so unreal, like I'm having one of those nightmares that you never thought you'd had. Friday morning, we were together, eating breakfast and drinking some Starbucks. Eating was probably our favorite hobby. Maybe that's why we gained those extra pounds. Friday morning began just like every other morning before work. You were always my big spoon, watching Netflix, YouTube law enforcement shorts, read me your emails, and wait for your mom to come home. You packed your book bag because we had to leave before 2, and really, before 2 sharp, because of your ICO sergeant. You would drive me home and say goodbye with 3 kisses all the time, and texting me when you were 84. That was our routine.
16: And you're listening to Dominique do what she never wanted to do, planned to do, and my goodness, didn't want to do. At St. Patrick's Cathedral, a place she told the audience she planned on visiting with her husband later that year. It was the worst morning ever, she said. Let's return to Dominique.
17: At around 1500, I received a BRB roll call text. You told me about your jobs till it was EOT. This Friday was different. We had an argument. You know, it's hard being a cop wife sometimes. It's hard being patient when plans were canceled, or we would go days without seeing each other, or when you had to write a report that would take forever because you had to vouch for so many things. So you did OT. But you always reminded me that it was going to be all right. This Friday, we were arguing because I didn't want you to use your job phone while we were together. We left your apartment And because I didn't want to continue to argue, I ordered an Uber. You asked me if you are sure that you don't want me to take you home. It might be the last ride I give you. I said no. And that was probably the biggest mistake I ever made.
16: And we're listening to Dominique confess that the last thing she did with her departed husband was fight with him. And fight with him over, well, yeah, fight with him over being a cop. And the strains being a cop puts on a marriage and on a spouse and their family. Let's return to Dominique.
17: Later that day, I received the call. I wish none of you that are sitting here with me will ever receive. I had gotten a notification from the Citizen app, which was my central. And I saw that two police officers were shot in Harlem. My heart dropped. I immediately texted you and asked you, are you okay? Please tell me you're okay. I know that you're mad right now, but just text me you're okay. At least tell me you're busy. I get no response. We used to share locations on Find My iPhone, and when I check yours, I see that you're at Harlem Hospital. I thought maybe you were sitting on a perp, but still, nothing. I called, and then called again, and then called one more time, and this time I felt something wasn't right. I messaged Pioka David and Joe because I knew they were your friends from the 3-2, and I get no response. Then I get a call asking if I'm Jason's wife, and then I had to rush to the hospital.
16: She got that news that no spouse wants to hear, and it wasn't particular to start. Two police officers shot in Harlem. And she knows that's her husband's beat. So she texts him, are you okay? I called and called again. I called him one more time. That's when I knew things weren't right. And then, of course, she learns. Well, she learns what happens, and now it's off to the hospital. Let's return to Dominique.
17: Walking up those steps, seeing everybody staring at me, was the scariest moment I've experienced. Nobody was telling me anything. Thousands of people were surrounding me, and yet I felt alone. I couldn't believe you left me. Seeing you in a hospital bed wrapped up in sheets, not hearing you when I was talking to you, broke me. I asked why. I said to you, wake up, baby. I'm here. The little bit of hope I had that you would come back to life just to say goodbye or say I love you one more time had left. I was lost. I'm still lost. Today I'm still in this nightmare that I wish I never had, full of rage and anger, hurt and sad, torn. Although I gained thousands of blue brothers and sisters, I'm the loneliest without you.
16: I couldn't believe you left me, she said to her deceased husband. Wake up, baby, I'm here. Wake up, baby, I'm here. No response. I'm lost, she said. Surrounded by a sea of officers in blue, I'm lost, and I'm alone. Let's return to Jason Rivera's wife, Dominique.
17: I know you're looking at me and beside me telling me I could do this, and I'm trying. Trust me, I am. Jason and I met in elementary school. There was never a dull moment with him around. He was the class clown. Got me in trouble a couple of times. Had our teachers sit us away from each other because we couldn't focus. we never thought that our innocent childhood love would lead us to marriage. Even when we said I do, we couldn't believe we said it. October 9th was the happiest day of our lives. I know I drove you crazy saying I love you so many times that you would stop replying I love you more. But you made me feel alive. You make me feel alive. And Jason is so happy right now that all of you are here. Through pain and sorrow, this is exactly how he would have wanted to be remembered. Like a true hero. Or like I used to call him, Big P.O. Rivera. You have the whole nation on gridlock. And although you won't be here anymore, I want you to live through me. The system continues to fail us. We are not safe anymore. Not even the members of the service. I know you were tired of these laws, especially the ones from the new DA. I hope he's watching you speak through me right now. I'm sure all of our blue family is tired too. But I promise, we promise, that your death won't be in vain. I love you to the end of time. We'll take the watch from here.
16: I love you till the end of time. We'll take the watch from here. The story of Jason Rivera, the story of so many officers across this country who've lost their lives serving and protecting us. National Police Week, all week long here on Our American Stories, honoring those who lost their lives and honoring their families here on Our American Stories.
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23: I'm Michael Toscano. The U.S. is moving toward indicting Raul Castro, the 94-year-old former president of Cuba and brother of Fidel. Justice Department reporter Sarah Lynch tells us it's expected to focus on Cuba's deadly 1996 shootdown of planes operated by the humanitarian group Brothers to the Rescue.
24: There's actually been, interestingly, a lot of pressure over the years from people in Miami and more recently actually from Senator Rick Scott that they wanted to hold Raul Castro responsible for the shooting down of these planes. His brother Fidel Castro was the president of the communist regime at the time, and he was the head of the military at the time.
23: Any indictment would need to be approved by a grand jury. President Trump and Chinese President Xi are about to begin their final meeting in Beijing, where correspondent Weijia Jiang reports the Chinese leader earlier sternly laid down a red line over the breakaway island of Taiwan.
25: It's an honor to be your friend, and the relationship between China and the USA is going to be better than ever before.
26: But Xi warned Trump that the relationship could be in jeopardy on the issue of Taiwan, saying handling it improperly could lead to clashes and even conflicts.
23: The Supreme Court is allowing women to continue to access the abortion pill mifepristone through the mail as a case against that plays out. CBS News legal analyst Thane Rosenbaum explains the decision.
27: This is just a temporary ruling, however, allowing access to the abortion pill both through the mail and in pharmacies. Lower courts are still reviewing this case, and it might wind its way back before the Supreme Court.
23: FBI Director Kash Patel is being criticized for what some are describing as desecrating a military cemetery.
28: Information obtained by the Associated Press shows the FBI director went on a VIP snorkel session last August at the site of the USS Arizona Memorial in Pearl Harbor after Director Patel's official visits to Australia and New Zealand. The sunken ship is a military cemetery reachable only by boat and is off limits to snorkeling and diving with rare exceptions. The memorial marks Japan's 1941 attack on Pearl Harbor and is one of the nation's most hallowed sites, where the remains of more than 900 sailors and Marines are entombed. Linda Kenyon, CBS News, Washington.
23: Brett Blackman, owner of a healthcare software company, has been convicted of fraudulently billing Medicare over $1 billion in Florida.
29: The government calls this a, quote, cold, calculated, industrial-scale theft targeting the sick and the elderly. Blackman now faces decades behind bars.
23: Correspondent Nicole Skanga. This is CBS News.
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3: Good evening, I'm Jonathan Krause. A Fond du Lac man accused of breaking into homes in his neighborhood is heading to trial. Fond du Lac County judge finds there is enough evidence to try Justice Butson on four counts of burglary. Butson allegedly broke into a number of houses in his neighborhood back in February, watching people sleep in some cases. He'll enter pleas to the charges on June 16th. A Manitowoc sex offender that made child pornography reaches a plea deal with prosecutors. Brandon Lemerand is convicted in Green Bay federal court on one count of obscene visual depictions. Lemerand posted multiple images of children engaged in sexual activity on social media platforms in the summer of 2025. He faces up to 40 years in prison when sentenced on September 4th. A law enforcement search in Shawano County this week focuses on a woman reported missing more than 3 years ago. Tara Sullivan's vehicle was found along State Highway 29 in the county in April of 2023. Officials did not provide any further information on the search.
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4: Overcast skies tonight with a chance of rain showers. Lows dip down to about 46. Southerly winds 8 to 15 miles per hour. Chance for showers tomorrow. Daytime highs approaching 76. Sunshine mixed with clouds at times. Chance of rain showers tomorrow night 56. I'm meteorologist Paul Frombly with your weatherology forecast on WHBY. Currently 55.
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5: This is Lee Habib, and this is Our American Stories, the show where America is the star and the American people, coming to you from the city where the West begins, Fort Worth, Texas. Up next, another story from a writing student of one of our longtime regular contributors in Kodiak Island, Alaska, Leslie Leyland Fields. Today, Jolene Lee Vart shares her story entitled Embracing a Child. Take it away, Jolene.
6: I happened to be in town when I received the text message announcing the arrival of a healthy baby boy. The moment I had been dreading was here, and suddenly I knew what I had to do. I drove the few blocks to the hospital, determined to show love to my little sister, no matter the cost to myself. The strong October winds howled outside, and as I walked the long corridors, the building seemed to tremble. I came from a baby-loving family. I'd held them, cuddled them, and watched over bunches of them. But now, the thought of holding a newborn felt as scary as the idea of holding a snake. Avoidance had been how I'd been coping with many years of unexplained infertility, simply averting my eyes and blocking reality from my mind. It had seemed like a good strategy, until now. I couldn't do that to my sister. She was too important to me. I braced myself as I entered the maternity ward. The posters of women with large, round abdomens and smiling babies made me want to crawl out of my skin. I asked a nurse if I could visit. She seemed so pleased to lead the way down the hall, assuming I was pleased to be there too. Then she proudly swept back a curtain, revealing the perfect family. I had expected to find my sister exhausted. Instead, she was glowing with some kind of motherly euphoria, holding a little bundle, her doting husband, at her side. "That was quick," she said as she looked up with a beaming smile. "You're the first visitor." "I was in town," I shrugged. "Do you want to hold him?" she asked eagerly. I didn't, but that was the whole point of being here. So I took the fragile newborn and held him close, my heart breaking with both love and pain. Infertility wasn't the only heartache I was dealing with. Lately, I had been overwrought, dwelling on the circumstances of my own birth, which had been much less ideal. I was finally facing how much my father's absence had cast a dark shadow on my entire existence. That feeling of being unwanted stalked me still, and that was the second reason I was here. I had to come, I said, my voice beginning to crack. Because no child should ever be unwanted, not even by their aunt. I doubt they understood the magnitude of my statement or what it meant to me, and that was okay. They were pleased that I had come, and before long, I handed the baby back to his mother and said goodbye. I was so relieved to have that first visit out of the way, and at the time, was not thinking of anything beyond getting myself to the car and back home again. Over the years, I have developed a special affinity for Eli. I see him often since he lives nearby, and he has come to expect that I will always be around with snacks on hand. His personality is introverted and precise, similar to mine, but different from the family that binds us together. He takes after his dad, and I, from the little I've been able to gather, take after mine. Yet, I sometimes feel I see my own reflection in him, just a little. Last week, I walked through the stubble of a wheat field, carrying two suppers out to the combine. My husband had taken Eli along as he harvested. I squeezed into the cab with them, and then the combine kept rolling as I handed out containers of lasagna. Eli sat on my lap, something he's not keen to do otherwise. He's almost 8 now, tall and thin, and cuddles from Auntie aren't something he has given into for a long time. It was a perfect August day, a warm sun with a dry breeze, golden wheat waving against a clear blue sky. We enjoyed watching the hawks circling in the air above and the header gobbling up the standing grain. Through the back window, we could see the hopper fill up with kernels and then empty into the grain cart. Eli was fascinated with the technology of the modern machine, and he explained to me in detail the various workings of the GPS and such. I pretended to be interested, but all the while, I was secretly relishing holding this little boy on my lap, being sure not to squeeze too tight so he wouldn't suspect that it was turning into a hug. It reminded me of the first day I held him and how hard it had been, how close I had come to turning my back on him, and so grateful that I hadn't. The combine's monitors showed that the crop was yielding very well. Our bins will be full this fall. In this moment, my heart, too, was brimming. The memory of that hospital visit has always stood tall in the back of my mind. I had marched in there that day to dutifully do what I thought was necessary at the time. Today, I see that it went much deeper than that. I thought I was holding Eli, but I was also, in another, more mysterious way, holding me. By recognizing the worthiness of his birth, I was giving weight to my own, maybe even for the first time. Some gifts are harder to receive than others. Some don't seem like gifts at all, but turn out to be just what we need after some time has passed. Like Eli, and like my own life, I've come to see that it too is a gift, one that has taken me a very long time to embrace.
5: 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And a special thanks to Jolene Levart, a seemingly simple story, but a deep and profound one about the embrace of a child. Here on Our American Stories. 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Our audience loves them too.
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4: Overcast skies tonight with a chance of rain showers. Lows dip down to about 46. Southerly winds 8 to 15 miles per hour. Chance for showers tomorrow. Daytime highs approaching 76. Sunshine mixed with clouds at times. Chance of rain showers tomorrow night 56. I'm meteorologist Paul Trombley with your weatherology forecast on WHBY. Currently 55.
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13: States, you know, we had an eagle. And before there was the eagle and the stars and the stripes, and even before we had a country, there was a rattlesnake. And at the center of that story is founding father Benjamin Franklin. Franklin was a printer, a philosopher, and really one of the most effective communicators in American history. Now, the story of the rattlesnake begins as a satire. In 1751, so decades before the Revolution, Franklin responded to British policy. They were sending convicted criminals to the American colonies. Writing with his characteristic bite, if you will, he suggested a trade. If Britain insisted on exporting its felons, Americans, of course, must return the favor. Franklin proposed sending rattlesnakes to England, noting they would be a grateful return for the human serpents sent us by our mother country. It was humor, but it definitely carried a message. The rattlesnake, which was native to America, was dangerous when provoked, and was already becoming a metaphor that would definitely take form several decades later. In 1754, Franklin gave that metaphor a form. In the Pennsylvania Gazette, he published a stark image, a snake cut into pieces, and each section was labeled for a colony.
14: Where are we now in the Library of Congress?
15: Right now we're in the James Madison Memorial Building.
14: Okay, this is the Pennsylvania Gazette from 1754. Join or die. So this is the original Benjamin Franklin drawing of a serpent cut in pieces.
15: Yes, so this was the first political cartoon published in America. And what you'll see is all of these colonies are represented in eight pieces.
13: The colonies were divided and they were facing the pressures of the coming French and Indian War at this point, so they were incredibly vulnerable. So Franklin's message was a direct one, and that was that unity was the only option. But the image also carried a deeper meaning. There was a belief at the time that a severed snake, and this is a little wild, but a severed snake could be revived if its pieces were reassembled quickly enough. And Franklin did not have to explain that to the colonists. Two decades later, as tensions with Britain reached a breaking point, Franklin returned to this image. In writing in 1775, under an alias, which was an American guesser, he laid out the reasoning behind the rattlesnake as a national symbol. She never begins an attack, nor, when once engaged, ever surrenders. And that line basically captured the colonial argument perfectly. Americans, Franklin suggested, were not aggressors. They were defensive, measured, but resolute. And he continued on to say, she is therefore an emblem of magnanimity and true courage. This analysis by Franklin moved from behavior to symbolism, symbolism that we still see today. He continued on saying, having no eyelids, she may be esteemed an emblem of vigilance. The colonies, like the snake, were watchful. They were aware of threats, aware of power, and increasingly aware of themselves as being something distinct. And then in this piece came one of his most powerful observations. He said, she never wounds till she has generously given notice, even to her enemy, and cautioned him against the danger of treading on her. Of course, we know that in many instances leading up to the revolution, the colonists did just that.
14: The rattlesnake or the serpent was about the most feared animal, I guess, at the time. That's why it was a symbol of...
16: Well, Europe didn't have exotic venomous snakes like America. And so it was feared.
13: So this wasn't just natural history. It was political philosophy and rhetoric. And it was a justification for resistance. It basically was yet another warning to the British. Now, Franklin saved his most striking metaphor for last. He said, "'Tis curious and amazing to observe how distinctly the rattles of this animal are separated from each other, yet make a sufficient sound to alarm the boldest man living." Basically, he's saying the rattles are nothing. Together, though, they are unmistakable. And Franklin saw this connection in the colonies themselves. They had separate identities, but when united, they produced something a lot more powerful. Something that Franklin felt was absolutely impossible to ignore. And increasingly, everyone else noticed that. And the rattles often appeared in groups of 13. What began as satire and then as a newspaper image quickly spread. And the rattlesnake appeared across the colonies. They put it on pretty much everything, flags, drums. They reprinted it in their newspapers and in their political messaging. And its meaning was clear and consistent. It was unity amongst all of the different colonies. There was this idea of vigilance, but also restraint. And a part of that restraint was that the colonies had this strength when they were provoked. And by the time of the American Revolution, the image had evolved into a coiled snake paired with the warning, don't tread on me. And that's the Gadsden flag, which was created by Christopher Gadsden in 1775.
17: The Gadsden flag was created during the Revolutionary War. In those days, the flag was a symbol of the nation that was flown aboard ships. You had to fly a flag or else you were a pirate. So when we decided to revolt against the British, we commissioned ships to go to sea to fight them. We had to have a symbol.
13: Franklin's rattlesnake, obviously, at this point was more than a symbol. It was a framework. a framework for the United States of America. And it was a way to communicate complex political ideas quickly and effectively, which was unity without uniformity, which I think is probably one of the best ways to conceptualize even modern United States. And he also felt strongly in that strength without aggression, that warning before action, and resolve without surrender.
18: Rattlesnakes were these sort of defensive creatures by nature. There was a certain appeal to that. This idea that we are going to take the high ground, this defensive position. But if you mess with us, then we will come out fighting. And so that has this sort of colonial frontier, sort of rough around the edges characteristic that many of these colonists saw themselves as possessing.
13: The rattlesnake remains one of the earliest visual expressions of American identity. I mean, it predates the flag, it predates our independence by several decades, and in many ways, it helped make both possible. Because it gave the colonies something they did not yet fully have, a shared identity, a shared understanding of themselves. So in the end, even though it started as a joke, Franklin didn't just draw a snake. He essentially gave a fragmented people a way to see themselves as one. And he did it with a warning that was clear, measured, and unmistakable, just like the sound of a rattle.
5: And a terrific job on the production, editing, and storytelling by our own Greg Hengler. And a special thanks to Ashley Lubinsky. She's the former co-host of the Discovery Channel's Masters of Arms, and she's the co-founder of the University of Wyoming College of Law's Firearms Research Center, and she's a regular contributor here on Our American Stories. And what a story she told. What began as a satire became something so much bigger. A symbol of unity, restraint, and vigilance was this rattlesnake. And of course, it would evolve into the Gadsden flag. It was more than a symbol, Ashley said, but it was a framework. And the role that Ben Franklin played in this was seminal. It gave the United States a shared identity and a shared understanding of ourselves. And a special thanks also to the contributors, which you heard from the Library of Congress. The story of the rattlesnake, a symbol woven through America's story here on Our American Stories.
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5: 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And today, Kemmons shares his own story.
27: My faith walk really was, I didn't come to the Lord until I was like 30 years old. I had been asked 4 or 5 times to get into a Bible study with some young guys my age at the time. And I was always too busy. And I really wasn't avoiding them. I didn't particularly want to do it. It was early in the morning, so I wouldn't have missed anything. But we really did have a lot going on with 5 kids and a business. And finally, they asked me a 5th time, and I said, this is over the course of maybe 3 years. I said, yeah, I'll do it. And so I go to that Bible study, and believe it or not, that was a long, long time ago. Those same guys are meeting. We met this morning at 7:30. So I've got 55-year history with the same guys. It really is amazing, and we've held together. And it's John Stemler, Ron Hickman, Rick Moore, Rick Collins, and Fred Schaefer was there. Fred Schaefer died, but every Thursday morning, and we started out and we still do it, where someone hosts the meeting every week. And if it's at my house, then I'm responsible to fix breakfast for everyone. And then we would go in and do some sort of a Bible study. And now we've gotten so old that all we do is talk about sports and politics and, you know, ailments. But every time we've ever met, the last thing we do is ask for prayer requests. You know, so so I know five guys are praying for me every week

relationship. And the Christian world, it would be somebody that loves Jesus more than they love you. And we all need truth tellers in our life. And so I've got that group of truth tellers, and I've got one other group that started as a business group, and we've probably been meeting 40 years. So this is another kind of support accountability group that I have that I could go to. I mean, these are people you can go to at, you know, 3 o'clock in the morning when you screw up. You know, these are the people you call. And now, you know, we're talking about aging parents. We're talking about, you know, kids that are getting in trouble. You know, I mean, you know, it's just life. It goes back to my comment about, you know, we were so focused on what we thought was important, was all this work. What are you doing? How many companies have you bought? You know, everybody was, you know, trying to, and they were kind of like your own personal board of directors, but not really. But we have got to that ninth layer of trust, you know, to where, you know, I can tell them anything. And that particular group, I mean, we've saved a divorce, and we didn't save one, but you know, it's such a comfort to know that you've got those kind of friends that are there. You know, I mean, I tell you how special it is. One of the guys in our group, his son got married, and of course we went to the wedding, and so, you know, we're in line, and they said, hey, they were. They said, they want you to sit with the family. You know, wanted me to sit with their family at their wedding. And, you know, I mean, I'm just, you know, that and I try to tell every young guy I meet with, whatever you do, try to get in with a group of good, like-minded guys. You know, I mean, you know, life wasn't meant to go, this is not Lone Ranger Christian. And I'm able to tell people now, I'm 74 years old, that if somebody asked me what's important in life, you know, I mean, you're 74 years old, I'm on the back nine, I hope I'm on like 12 or 13, you know. But if they said, what's important? I would say faith, family, friends, church, community, and business. And if you add those up, business comes in number six. And I talked to a ton of young guys, and I'm delighted to be able to tell them that. To be honest, that wasn't my priority when I was 40, okay? But it is now. And I wish somebody had told me when I was 40 that at the twilight of your life, it's not going to be about business. You know, business is it can be a wonderful success, but it's a horrible God. You know, and little g, you know, a man with a full resume usually pays a price, and generally, you know, God and family suffer. Just the way it happens. And nobody ever said on their deathbed, I wish I spent more time at the office. Everybody says, I wish I spent more time with my wife and my kids. Every single one of them. So I can bring some perspective potentially to somebody where they are all into business. As, you know, this is their life, and they're trying to get to the next house, to the next second home, and, you know, say, hey, it's number six. You know, and, you know, I've just seen too many people sort of crash and burn because they kept reaching for happiness, thinking it comes in the form of, you know, material
goods

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1: And you're listening to Kemmons Wilson Jr.'s story, our Faith in Action series. Didn't come to know the Lord until he was 30. And it was at the persistence of some friends, 3 years worth of persistence, to finally bring him into this early morning Bible study. And they've been at it for 55 years. What a spectacular thing. When we come back, more of this remarkable story here on Our American Story.

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17: And I will say this. I had some guilt in a way that I'd been asked on multiple occasions to run for elder or deacon, and it just didn't appeal to me. I love to work for or with maybe startup ministries, more entrepreneurial kind of things, rather than a session meeting with 40 people or something. I felt a guilt. I mean, you know, when you first become a Christian, like, okay, God, am I supposed to go to China? Or what am I supposed to do? And I didn't get an answer. Go to church. They asked me to do this. I just didn't want to do it. But I felt guilty because I got asked every year. And a little bit of guilt trip, you know, like, hey, come on, you know, you're expected to do this. And then I was sitting here one day many, many years ago with a young guy and just talking about life, his career, his marriage. And I went, bingo, this is exactly what God wants me to do. He wants me to be a Christian businessman and try to live, you know, a reflective life of what he represents. And I was kind of released. You know, I went, oh my heavens, this is great. Because I just felt like, you know, it's one of those things you go through your life wondering, what is God's will for your life? And I really feel that's kind of what it was. He didn't say, hey, I don't want you to go off and start a nonprofit. I don't want you to go to seminary. I don't, you know, just stay where you are. Keep as clean as you can, you know, and be available. Just be available, because there are going to be plenty of people that will seek you out. So really what I've done in the last 15 or 20 years of my life, I made a conscious decision to have three focuses. One was discipleship, one was mentoring, and one was stewardship. And if something didn't fit in those three buckets, I would say no to. And earlier in my life, I said no to nothing. I just said, bring it on. And some of it is you had to do. I mean, when you're young and somebody a little older than you calls and said, hey, can you help with the United Way drive? Well, man, and so I've kind of gotten to the stage about 20 years ago where I could say no. And the reason I could say no is it didn't fit in those three silos. So for example, if somebody called and said, hey, would you be on can I put you up for the country club board? Zero. It doesn't fit in the bucket. And those buckets are what I wanted to spend the rest of my life doing. You know, one of the questions I ask people all the time is, what are you doing today? Not yesterday, and not what you're going to do tomorrow, but what are you doing today that will make an impact or an influence in the next generation? And discipleship will, mentoring will, and stewardship will. And I carry out the mentoring. I'm doing that through Nexus. This is my 16th year to mentor a young person in Memphis. We put young emerging leaders with seasoned business people, and they spend 9 months together. And part of that system is you have to ask your protege every week or every month, twice a month, what are your plans and how can I help you? So it's all about the protege. I was mentoring a young African-American that worked for FedEx, a wonderful guy. So I kept asking him, you know, all right, what are your plans and how can I help you? Well, his plan was to write a book. I said, oh, man, I said, I've never written a book. I don't know, you know. Then I thought, I said, look, I know two guys that have written books. So I put him with those two guys. And before our 9 months were gone, he wrote a book and gave it to me. It was a fabulous kind of a self-help kind of book. Another person I mentored was Kenan Vaughn. And Kenan Vaughn is now my pastor. I mean, he was sitting at my foot, you know, 15 years ago. Now I'm sitting at his foot. And out of that, when I said, what are your plans? His plan was Downline Ministries. And so I explained that to me. What is that? He said, I want to have an institute that teaches people how to be trained and equips people to be disciples. And really, it's all about fulfilling the Great Commission. It's Matthew 28:18-20. Go and make disciples of all nations. You know, all authority has been given to me on heaven and earth. And, you know, baptizing them in the Holy Spirit. And so I guess I had read that verse maybe a couple of hundred times in my life, and maybe even closer to 1,000, as old as I am. And looking back, I thought I read it with sincere reverence and understanding, you know, the Great Commission. And when I met Kenan, I realized he really kind of was the first one to confront me about those verses. And I slowly kind of recognized the magnitude and the significance of what was being said. And these were Jesus's last word to the disciples before he went to be with the Father. And to me, that's kind of huge. That is almost comparable to someone on their deathbed giving you their last request, their last wish while on this earth. So what would you do with it? I don't want to have to stand before God and say, you know, I didn't get this part. And then I said, all right, well, how can I help you? He said, if I get it off the ground, would you be my chairman? So I've been the chairman of Downline for 16 straight years now. And we didn't know if anybody come, because at that time we started at 5:30 in the morning. And lo and behold, by God's grace, we had people sign up. Now we've had 3,000 or 4,000 people go through. And it's the Downline. I mean, it's the theory of down the line. And Kenan would tell the story about, you know, if Billy Graham preached to 5,000 people a day, it would take him 800 years to preach the world. But if I disciple you and you disciple two more and you disciple three more, it'll take 35 years, you know. So just the multiplication of it. And one thing that Bob Buford said that I loved, he said, this is talking about legacy in a sense. He said, our fruit grows on other people's trees. You know, if I pour into you, some of my fruit is going to be on your tree. You know, that's just the way it is. And then Ken Blanchard, who's a good friend, he would always say, there's no spiritual retirement. He said, don't retire, refire. And that on his tombstone, he wants to put all used up. And Bob Buford's was 100x. You know, whatever I do, I wanted to multiply 100x. You know, you got to let those kind of, you know, things sink in. And, you know, I've told people, decision-wise, the three most important decisions you'll ever make is who's your master, who's your mate, and what is your mission? And if you can figure those out, I mean, you know, generally your career, marriage and a career, are the two biggest decisions you'll ever make. And if you don't have the the right master, it could be a train wreck. It's kind of like the two most important days of your life, the day you were born, the day you discover what you were born for.
16: And a special thanks to Joey for the production on the piece, and a special thanks to Alex for bringing us another in a long series we've been doing almost from the beginning, our Faith in Action series, how faith animates the lives of so many people in this great country and how it's so misunderstood. And it can only be told through stories like this. And men and women that we've told these stories about. My goodness, God wants me to be a Christian businessman. A great story, Kemen Wilson Jr.'s story. Another of our great faith in action stories here on Our American Story.
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0: hour on This Morning, America's First News. Coming up next, driverless vehicles struggle to move through a neighborhood in Atlanta.
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0: Thanks for joining us. Welcome into Friday. It is time now for the mic drop with this morning's Mike Gavin.
1: Good morning. Well, we have a couple stories about wayward vehicles to talk about today. Let's start in Atlanta, where driverless Waymo cars have become prevalent in the city. But what happens when they're empty? Apparently, they're hanging out together in one neighborhood. According to WSB-TV, residents in one northwest Atlanta neighborhood say dozens of Waymo cars ended up circling their cul-de-sac. One resident said that on a typical morning, 50 driverless cars came through just between the hours of 6 and 7. Residents say they started seeing the autonomous cars about 2 months ago, but groups and large numbers of Waymos just circling in and out only started in the last couple of weeks. To help stop the parade, a resident put up a sign indicating that there were children at play nearby, which blocked all the Waymos from entering the cul-de-sac. But then there was another problem. 8 of the cars became stuck trying to figure out how to turn around.
2: Which way did he go? Which way did he go?
1: I mean, at least they recognized, I guess, the sign about the kids. I mean, that's an encouraging sign, at least. That's at least the sign stopped them. We know how to stop them, Gordon. Yeah. We just don't know how to get them to turn around and go away.
0: Man, I mean, I guess you could really mess around with somebody's neighborhood if you wanted to.
1: Yeah, right.
0: You could go to that cul-de-sac and put a sign that says no U-turns.
1: Right, yes.
0: Then what do they do?
1: Yeah.
0: They just drive

0: straight through the cul-de-sac, through you know, through somebody's fence and into a ditch somewhere or something. What? I mean,
1: yeah.
0: 50 came through?
1: In one hour, at 6 o'clock in the morning.
0: A car per morning. A car per minute.
1: Per minute, basically. Yeah.
0: Goodness.
1: Yeah, yeah. Just hanging out. Got nowhere else to go.
0: And Houston's doing what here, so to speak?
1: Yeah, I mean, nobody's doing anything. I mean, I guess
0: hit the
1: if
0: reset
1: not,
0: button.
1: Yeah, I guess if they're not not causing any accidents per se, or not really causing any problems, they're just being a nuisance.
0: Wow. At this point. Where's the reset button? Can we turn this thing off and on? Like the main button that controls these things.
1: A reboot, obviously. Yeah. I mean, that's what you do. Can we unplug it and plug it back in at this point? Because I think we need that.
0: Goodness.
1: And 40 years before Waymo, TV viewers were enthralled by Kit from Knight Rider, an autonomous car. Before we knew what that was. However, back in the 80s, Kit was nothing more than a creation of Hollywood magic. That's why officials at an Illinois museum are scratching their heads after a replica Kit somehow got a speeding ticket in New York City, despite never leaving the exhibit floor. Officials at the Volo Museum said they were stunned when a $50 traffic ticket from the Big Apple arrived in the mail, accusing their black 1982 Pontiac Firebird Trans Am replica of speeding through Brooklyn on April 22nd. According to the citation, a traffic camera clocked the car traveling 36 in a 25-mile-per-hour zone. The summons includes photos of a black Trans Am bearing the California vanity plate Knight, matching the novelty plate displayed on the museum's replica kit. Museum officials say the traffic camera likely incorrectly matched a different car's vanity plate to the Illinois display car, even though the plate is not a valid registration and the vehicle has not been driven on public roads in years.
0: Oh, really?
1: So you don't believe it?
0: No.
1: You believe someone from Illinois was driving this car through Brooklyn a couple of weeks ago?
0: I do. I do.
1: Okay.
0: All right. Or while at the museum after the lights went out.
1: Oh.
0: Yeah.
1: Yeah. See, I didn't see where you were going there.
0: Kid opened the door.
1: Awakened.
0: And went for a drive.
1: Yeah. The next Knight Rider reboot, basically, is what this is.
0: Yep.
1: The seeds of that are being planted.
0: And then, conveniently, Kit refuses to talk when, he reparks himself inside the museum. Now says nothing.
1: That makes some sense. Right. See, I was just going to go with another version of AI, meaning that, AI screwed up this ticket. That's probably the more logical explanation.
0: Sure.
1: But I do like where you're going with that, because I would like to see a Knight Rider reboot.
0: Yeah. The New York City Police Department should know Kit doesn't get tickets. We don't give tickets to Kit.
1: Come on. Let Kit go by.
0: That theme, by the way, always stuck in your head, right? Dun-dun, dun-dun, dun-dun.
1: That one?
0: Dun-dun.
1: Yeah.
0: Done it.
1: Yeah. The whole rest of the morning. Thanks.
0: 13 minutes in front of the hour.
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0: Thanks for spending time with us. An analysis of biological clocks throughout the human body suggests that too few hours of sleep and too many may speed aging in the brain, heart, lung, and immune system and is associated with a wide range of diseases. Study leader Junhao Wen, assistant professor of radiology at Columbia University, says across the entire body, a coordinated U-shaped pattern emerged. In the UK population, both short sleep, that's fewer than 6 hours, and long sleep, greater than 8 hours, were associated with faster aging, while the least amount of aging occurred in people who reported between 6.4 and 7.8 hours of sleep per day. This does not mean that sleep duration alone causes organs to age faster or slower, but it suggests that both insufficient and excessive sleep may be markers of poorer overall health across the body. 8 minutes now in front of the hour on This Morning. Once again, here's Nicole Murray.
16: And now, the three big things you need to know. Number one.
17: President Trump and Chinese President Xi Jinping said trade talks were productive during their two-day summit. However, the leaders added that there were differences of opinion over issues like Iran, Taiwan, and more. Trump made brief comments before today's meetings.
18: We've made some fantastic trade deals, great for both countries.
17: Trump added that his Chinese counterpart agreed that Iran can never have a nuclear weapon and must reopen the Strait of Hormuz.
16: Number two.
17: The Supreme Court has maintained male access to the abortion pill mifepristone. The move sets aside a lower court order that blocked abortion providers from prescribing the medication through telehealth and shipping it to patients without first seeing them in person.
16: Number three.
17: The CDC says there are no hantavirus cases in the country as of yesterday, as the agency monitors 41 people across the U.S. for the virus. CDC Dr. David Fitter.
19: We're working very closely with all the state and local health departments to monitor everybody, all the contacts that are coming back. Again, we would defer to the jurisdictions or the states about announcements that they would make about their residents, but we are tracking everything very closely.
17: The CDC has advised those who are being monitored to stay at home and avoid people for 42 days. A North Texas man whom excerpts for both prosecutors and defense attorneys had said was intellectually disabled became the 600th person executed in the state since 1982 for the killing of a retired 77-year-old college professor. Officials say Edward Busby Jr. received a lethal injection. Two people aboard a small plane are dead after the aircraft crashed into a house in Akron, Ohio, causing a fire. Christy Gold lives near where the crash occurred.
20: You just heard a real quick whining of it, like it was like revving, and then all of a sudden, boom, and an explosion, and our house shook.
17: The impacted house and a neighboring residence was evacuated with no injuries reported to the occupants. A Talker research poll found that 64% of U.S. workers believe it is important to show artificial intelligence common courtesy, like saying please or thank you, because it helps the application to perform better.
0: Yeah, I could sort of see that. Like after you did the story a couple of months ago, I put the sassy version of my Alexa, like Amazon Echo Dot on.
17: Okay, okay.
0: So I'll say, you know, Alexa, who sings that song? And she'll say, that's Lynyrd Skynyrd.
17: Right.
0: I'll say thank you, and she'll say, boy, you sure do know your Southern rock or something.
17: Aww,
0: like that.
17: Yeah, see? Everyone wants to feel appreciated, even robots.
0: 6 minutes now in front of the hour. 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
23: A man is dead following an officer-involved shooting at the Fleet Farm in Oshkosh. Police were called to the store along South Washburn Street on the report of a man outside with a handgun. According to a release, the man approached the officer, ignored a command to stop, and reached for a pistol inside his waistband. That is when an officer opened fire. The man was taken to the hospital where he died.
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25: Chinese automakers continue to seek ways to enter the American market. Washington State may offer an important opening. An Automotive News opinion piece suggests that some companies are exploring direct-to-consumer sales models that bypass traditional new vehicle dealership networks. By leveraging state-level regulations and evolving EV distribution rules, foreign automakers may gain a direct pathway into the United States without relying on legacy dealership franchise systems. This raises major questions for dealers, regulators, and consumers about competition, pricing, and the potential disruption of how vehicles are sold in America. I'm Ken Chester.

pleasure with us. A routine sales visit to a Texas home in the suburbs west of Dallas turned into something far more meaningful when a young home improvement specialist met a woman facing serious health challenges. When Caleb Killo knocked on Melinda Potosky's door in Keller, Texas, sunnyskies.com says he expected a normal work appointment. Instead, the visit quickly became deeply personal. As they talked, Potosky opened up about her health struggles, explaining that doctors are closely monitoring her and that a lung transplant could be necessary. Killo told CBS Television in Texas that there was something about Potosky that immediately reminded him of his late grandmother. The following Monday, Killo returned with a surprise that has left Potosky overwhelmed with gratitude. The company he works for, Texas Home Improvement, offered to complete needed repairs on her home completely free of charge. For Nicole Murray and Mike Gavin, I'm Gordon Deal. Thanks for listening to This Morning, America's First News.

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2: 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The NFL has released all the games, including the Packers schedule. We'll take a look. That finale of the Brewers and Padres highlights there. And first door weekend weather. It's all coming up.
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5: I'm Deborah Rodriguez. President Trump has wrapped up his two-day summit with Xi Jinping in Beijing. Before he left for Washington, he said he and his Chinese counterpart agreed on the Middle East.
6: We did discuss Iran. We feel very similar in Iran. We want that to end. We don't want them to have a nuclear weapon. We want the straits open.
5: He also said China promised to buy more American beef, soybeans, and oil, but made no mention of a large point of contention, Taiwan's independence. Correspondent Anna Corrin from Beijing on Xi's stance.
7: What he was asking of the U.S., that was not made public, but certainly that warning on how important the Taiwan question is to China, that was made perfectly clear to President Trump.
5: Sources tell CBS News the U.S. is looking to put pressure on Cuba by indicting its 94-year-old former president, Raul Castro, in the downing of a humanitarian plane in 1996. The BBC's Mimi Swaby.
8: The reports of charges against Raul Castro came as the CIA boss, John Ratcliffe, was in Havana to personally deliver a message from President Trump to Cuban leaders. Although Cuba said the meeting was an attempt to improve dialogue, the possible legal action appears to be an attempt by the US to ramp up pressure on Cuba. Washington says the US is prepared to seriously engage on economic and security issues, but only if Cuba makes fundamental changes.
5: Cuba's run out of fuel as a result of a US oil blockade. The wife of U.S. Army soldier, First Class Sergeant Jose Serrano, is back home after she was detained by ICE last month.
9: I don't have words to explain how happy I feel. When they call me that my wife will be released, we both looking on the eyes and finally we breathe and she start crying.
5: DZ Serrano from El Salvador was detained during an immigration appointment that was part of a program designed to protect undocumented spouses and parents of military members. A victory for abortion rights advocates. Correspondent Jan Crawford's in Washington.
10: The Supreme Court is indefinitely blocking a lower court order that would have ended access to the abortion pill mifepristone by mail and required women nationwide to see a provider in person to get the drug. Justices Clarence Thomas and Samuel Alito dissented.
5: One of the most streamed artists in history is making up for lost time.
11: The skies are gray in Toronto, they not a golden color.
5: Drake has dropped not one, not two, but three new albums. It's the rapper's first new music since his very public feud with rival Kendrick Lamar.
11: I'm looking back at them.
5: This is CBS News.
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17: Good morning. It's 54 degrees at 5:04. I'm Landon Moore. The city of Appleton is looking to improve safety along three more high-traffic corridors. The city is applying for Safe Streets for All grants to study traffic and pedestrian patterns along County Highway A, State Highway 47, and County Highway JJ. Public Works Director Laura Youngworth says the city will work with neighboring communities on future plans to improve safety in those areas.
18: All three of these corridors are significant corridors across multiple municipalities, across multiple counties. So we really see that the importance of getting multimodal facilities on these corridors if we can.
17: The corridor studies would provide planners with ideas on how to better separate vehicles from bicyclists and pedestrians with improved roadway designs. Police and firefighters respond to a rollover crash in Appleton. A vehicle ended up on its side at the intersection of East Edgewood Drive and East Apple Creek Road Thursday afternoon. There is no word on any injuries or the cause of the crash. No one is hurt in an Appleton house fire. Crews were called to the home in the 3000 block of South Chain Drive around 2:40 Wednesday afternoon to find smoke and flames in the living room. Everyone at the home escaped safely. Investigators believe a battery may be the cause of that fire. An Oshkosh man will spend 5 years in prison for shooting another person. Vontrell Section is also sentenced in Winnebago County Court to 5 years on extended supervision for first-degree reckless endangerment, bail jumping, and being a felon in possession of a firearm. Section was 17 years old when he shot a man along Franklin Street back in August of last year. A law enforcement search in Shawnee County this week focuses on a woman reported missing more than 3 years ago. Tara Sullivan's vehicle was found along State Highway 29 in the county in April of 2023. Her cell phone had earlier been found on a dead-end road in the Marathon County town of Ringgold. The Shawnee County Sheriff's Office would only confirm that there was a search, but would not provide any further details on the case. Coming up after the break, a local senator comments on the state surplus bill. WHBY News time is 5:06.
19: 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Everyone has a legacy. Let's protect it together.
17: Democrats in the legislature say being shut out of the decision process led them to vote against a bill to spend down some of the state's surplus. The measure, put together by Governor Tony Evers and Republican leaders in the Assembly and Senate, went down to a defeat in the Senate late Wednesday night. Senator Kristen Dassler-Alfheim tells Ben Kamenos on Outside the Box her party leadership was shut out of the process.
20: We never, not one single Democrat was involved in that conversation, not leadership, not Greta in the Assembly, not Diane, not any of us as individuals, until Monday of this week. That is the very first that we understood what the details were, and they knew they needed our votes.
17: The deal would have provided individual taxpayer rebates and more funding for special education programs. A black bear cub is recovering after being rescued in Marathon County. Reporter Raymond Newport has the details.
21: The Sheriff's Department says officers and wildlife experts responded last week after the cub was spotted on Highway 29 west of Wausau. Deputies say the cub's mother was struck and killed by a vehicle. The cub is now at a Rhinelander area rehab facility and is reportedly doing well. You are reminded to leave young wildlife alone even if you think the animal is in distress. Be sure to contact your local police or sheriff's office, and they'll be able to assess the situation and send someone qualified to assist. Raymond Newport, Wisconsin Radio Network.
17: Three chicks have hatched in the peregrine falcon nest high atop a smokestack in Menasha. SID says the chicks are inside a nesting box on the 100-foot-tall stack. Scientists will scale the smokestack in a couple of weeks to band the chicks to allow for tracking. Peregrine falcons are not endangered in America anymore, but are still considered a threatened species. Coming up at 5:32, another local city decides whether to continue using flock cameras. I'm Landon Moore, WHBY News.
0: And the schedule's out. The schedule's out.
2: What'd you think when you first saw it?
17: Not too bad.
2: Yeah.
17: Okay. I think the Packers will do all right.
2: I think I did my early prediction. 11-6, maybe 10-7.
17: Is kind of what I'm looking 10 at. And 7, so
2: starting with the Vikings in Minnesota, that'll be interesting. But we'll get to it all. We'll talk more about it later. Okay, let's go weather.
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23: Down the line is Contreras. Here comes Sanchez. To third goes Vaughn, and Ranjifo's hot homestand continues. Lined into the gap in left center. Hamilton scores with ease. Terang will have at least a double as Laureano gets it in. It's 4-0 Brewers.
0: Coming up tonight, the Milwaukee Brewers open up a weekend series in Minnesota as they take on the Twins. 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
2: Well, these morning showers really didn't amount to all that much. It was more potent back into the western part of the state, but it fell apart quite a bit. Mostly sunny and 77 today. Some scattered showers may be popping up later with a low near 56. Tomorrow should be golden. Mostly sunny. We're going to probably crowd 80. A few other communities probably in the low 80s. Here in northeast Wisconsin, it's going to be a nice day. If there's rain, it looks like it holds off maybe till Sunday night into Monday. Mostly cloudy, 54 in Appleton, also in Oshkosh, 52 now in Green Bay. It's south wind at 13, though. As mentioned, most of the shower activity stayed fairly light or really light as it kind of fell apart once it made it to northeast Wisconsin, so not much in it. Well, it is Friday. We'll check all the weather details for the weekend coming up, the list a little bit later on. A lot of news to talk about, including we have a brand new news network that we will debut for you. At least the info on that coming up later this morning.
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2: Good Friday morning. Stock futures falling a bit here early after the Dow reclaimed the 50,000 threshold and the S&P 500 closed above 7,500 for the first time. Let's see. Dow futures down about 130. S&P's off about a third. SpaceX is planning to disclose its prospectus as soon as next week. A confidential filing for an IPO potentially in April. We are coming off a positive session yesterday. The S&P 500 gained about 0.8%, the NASDAQ 0.9%, and the 30-stock Dow closing up 370 points. President Trump departing Beijing after 2 days of talks with Chinese President Xi Jinping that ran the gamut from Iran to Taiwan to trade to oil. The summit, marked by a lot of pomp and circumstance, included statements from both sides, the U.S. and China agreeing to strategic stability as a framework for the next 3 years. China's agreed to buy U.S. oil. It will also purchase 200 planes from Boeing and a little bit of other items that we'll be talking about eventually as well. Trump has also invited Xi to visit the White House on September 24th, indicating that trade talks will extend beyond this week. China has not commented on whether they're coming or not. Well, the U.S. has reiterated its offer of assistance to Cuba in exchange for fundamental changes to its communist policies and its political regime. John Ratcliffe, the CIA director, is actually there. Only the second time the head of the U.S. intelligence service has been to the country since 1959. The CIA director delivering a message to top lawmakers in Cuba, according to a news agency stating that Washington would seriously engage with the country's government only if it makes fundamental changes.
3: AI isn't just for big companies. Individual workers are creating ingenious ways to do their jobs. I'm Jeff Colvin of Fortune magazine with the Fortune Business Update. For example, courtesy of the Associated Press, a manager at a marketing platform couldn't understand the tech jargon some colleagues use, so she now records meetings, uploads them to AI, and tells it to simplify the jargon, saving hours a week. An elementary teacher says he can upload 100 papers to an AI agent, give it a scoring guide, and let it grade and give students instant feedback. He can do in 30 minutes what would have taken a week. A marketing director told her AI to create a demographic profile of a typical manager in a specific industry and then predict that person's top five problems and how her company's products could help solve them. She says the efficiencies are tremendous. I'm Jeff Colvin.
4: The crack of the bat, the roar of the crowd, the smell of the grill. 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
23: Here's the pitch. Ground ball towards the middle, a base hit. That'll score two. Down the line is Contreras. Here comes Sanchez. To third goes Vaughn, and Renjifo's hot homestand continues.
2: Yeah, Renjifo Luis driving in three runs. Kyle Harrison, seven strikeouts and five scoreless. And the Brewers knock off the Padres 7-1. That's a 5-1 homestand for the crew who swept the Yankees and then went 2 out of 3 from San Diego. So we will head on over to Minneapolis a little bit earlier, too, by the way. 6:10, I believe, is the opening first pitch, 5:35 pregame. Trying to coordinate as well with the fact that the Minnesota Timberwolves and San Antonio Spurs will be playing just down the block a couple, 3 hours after they get going. Yeah, the schedule indeed is out. The Green Bay Packers will begin the season in Minnesota taking on the Vikings, and that could very well be Kyler Murray at the helm of the offense there. Three of the first four on the road, then you get the next 3 out of 4 at home. And one interesting note, too, toward the end of the season, when you love having home games, 4 of your last 5 are at Lambeau Field. All right, one quick note from hockey.
8: Barbashev cut it off. In front of drive. They score! It's Dorofeev, an insurance goal. A steal along the boards for the Knights, and a great pass. Pavel's got 8 in the postseason.
2: The Golden Knights of Vegas back in the Western Conference Finals. They have Mitch Marner to thank for that. He had a goal and an assist, helping Vegas eliminate the Anaheim Ducks with a 5-1 victory in Game 6 on Thursday night. Now, the other game going on, the Canadiens beat the Sabres 6-3. That means Montreal leads that series 3-2. NBA was quiet last night. As mentioned, the Spurs and Timberwolves will be the second game tonight. First of all, Pistons and Cavaliers, that series is sitting at 3-2. Cleveland and San Antonio, obviously, with a 3-2 lead as well. So that's going to be a must-win situation for Minnesota tonight. Scottie Scheffler missed a 4-foot putt and kind of laughed at it. But then again, he did take advantage of two long birdie putts. And he is at 67, 3 under, with 6 other players at the PGA Championship. Aldrich Pottgater, Stefan Jaeger, also Minwoo Lee, Ryo Hitsusani, and also Alex Smalley. 7-way tie, the largest since we had 9 back in 1969. Couple of other notes from football. The Giants wide receiver Malik Nabers undergoing a second procedure on his right knee. Just they claim it's kind of a cleanup situation. We shall see. And the Giants say they're hopeful he'll be ready for week one. Despite the return of longtime head coach Steve Kerr, the Golden State Warriors have changed coming to their coaching staff. The top two assistants, Terry Stotts and also Jerry Stackhouse, are departing. Their contracts expired after this past season. All right, more sports coming up in the next half hour. We'll take a look at all the baseball from last night, too.
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0: It's Hall & Oates getting us going, 520, and yeah, it's a Friday edition of AM Fox Valley. I'm Dave Edwards. Yeah, we'll get the list going your way at 7:50 here this morning. A complete rundown on the news of the day, obviously, with the president now flying back from a two-day summit with China's leaders and some trade deals, some talk about Iran, obviously Taiwan coming up as well, so we'll get to a lot of that as we get through the day. The Brewers head over to Minneapolis. Mention the fact that they moved up the game against the Twins about an hour to a 6:10 start time tonight. They're going to have kind of a glut of traffic in that same area of downtown Minneapolis because the Target Center will be busy later in the evening with the Minnesota Timberwolves and the San Antonio Spurs. And the baseball field and Target Center are like a block and a half, two blocks away from each other. So it's going to be some heavy-duty traffic issues there. Yes, the NFL schedule indeed is out. Everybody knows when, where, who, and the whole thing. Minnesota Vikings, first one up in Minnesota on Sunday, September 13th. That'll be a late afternoon kick, and that'll obviously be one of the marquee games of the first weekend. Then you go to the Jets, bring in Atlanta for Thursday night game, and then go to Tampa the following week. So three of your first four on the road. And we'll get to the whole schedule as we get through the morning in case you haven't seen it yet. But then you get three out of four at home. I think you play three out of four on the road. And then at the end of the season, four of the last five are at Lambeau Field. So a very streaky schedule, honest to goodness. But I mean, four of the last five at home at the end of the season. As long as you're not too dinged up by then and not too dinged up in your schedule, that's not a bad thing. And we'll take a look at it all coming up here this morning. On the way with the latest weekend weather after we go to the farm.
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1: 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Prairie dogs. Sure, they're cute, but they're a pain for cattle producers. Drew Ricketts, a wildlife specialist with Kansas State University.
3: Historically, they were really widespread throughout the Great Plains, especially in short grass and mixed grass prairies. In 1900, it's estimated that there was about 2 million acres of prairie dogs just in Kansas. That's about how many acres of black-tailed prairie dogs there is in the entire U.S. nowadays.
1: Ricketts explains.
3: A lot of that reduction has been due to conversion of prairies to row crop agriculture and also poisoning or eradication campaigns because of the competition that they have with cattle.
1: Rickett says with land use, you really can't have both prairie dogs and cattle together.
3: A prairie dog's diet really directly overlaps with the diet of cattle. The studies that have looked at this have shown as much as 85% overlap between the species that the prairie dogs ate and the species that the cattle ate. They also clip vegetation off. They want to be able to see really long distances because that allows them to detect predators coming in from a long ways away.
1: Population reduction efforts are one reason why overall prairie dog numbers have dropped. Habitat loss to urban development is another, and they are susceptible to various diseases and predation. That's Farm to Fork. I'm Daryl Anderson.
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5: 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On our next episode, we'll explain why the first black woman elected to Congress, Shirley Chisholm, forgave one of America's most notorious racists, George Wallace, who was shot on this day in 1972. Plus, an officer shares how he recovered from his PTSD after a call he wouldn't forget. You won't want to miss the next episode of Our American Stories.
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0: Genesis, good way to come back here on a Friday edition of AM Fox Valley. We're powered by Capital Credit Union. Emily Murs on First Alert Weather a little bit later on in the morning here, and we'll have our extended forecast with Emily at 7:37. Right now, she's saying some morning showers will be moving off, and they really weakened when they got within 5 minutes of our neighborhood. And then mostly sunny with a high of 77. So really good share of the day is going to be really nice. I know Luke Combs tonight, Luke Combs tomorrow night at Lambeau. Scattered showers, pop-up storms late with 56 overnight, and then mostly sunny and warm tomorrow. Spectacular. Looks like it's going to be a great 80, 81 degree kind of day tomorrow. And a few communities might even make it to like 83 or 84 tomorrow. All right, so, and then Sunday, maybe some rain on Sunday with a high around 70, maybe 72. Okay, so there you go, 54. Appleton, same Oshkosh, Green Bay 52. We have a southerly breeze right now at about 10 to 15. It's been bumping up around 20 with this front kind of moving through. I was watching it early this morning on the way here, and it was holding together until I got about 50 miles from here. Then it really weakened. So most of the rain early this morning was pretty light. All right, 527 at WHBY.
1: They beat cancer, but now they're battling medical bills. I'm Zach Dyer, and this is your KFF Health News Minute. Nearly half of cancer survivors and patients have had medical debt. That's according to a survey by the American Cancer Society. Many need expensive prescriptions and procedures to monitor their condition and manage side effects. Doctors warn these expenses may lead patients to delay or skip care. There are almost 19 million cancer survivors in the U.S. Nebraska just became the first state to enforce the GOP's new Medicaid work requirements. Under the One Big Beautiful Bill Act, many enrollees will have to prove they work or volunteer at least 80 hours a month or lose their coverage. The Congressional Budget Office estimates about 5 million Americans will become uninsured over the next decade because of work requirements. The other Medicaid expansion states have until 2027 to implement the rules. There's more at kffhealthnews.org.
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0: JJ bringing us back here at the Myron Construction Studio. Yeah, we're still hanging in some of the clouds from the early showers, but those are going to move out pretty quick, too. I'm Dave Edwards, along with Landon Moore. Emily Murr's in for Steve on forecast details coming up later this morning. By the way, after Landon's done with his 8 o'clock news this morning, at about 8:09 or so, I'll join him for a minute, and we're going to debut for you who we're going to be replacing when it comes to the CBS radio network, which we've had here for, my goodness, forever. But that radio network is going dark in about a week here. And so we've made our plans, and we'll let you know which network we're going with. And that'll be just after the 8 o'clock news at about 8:09, 8:10, right in there. And off we go. In fact, that will be officially beginning in the midday on Monday. So it'll be the CBS radio network here in the morning show on Monday. Then we'll make the big switch over. And I think Haley gets to kind of flip the button at noon for the noon news. And we'll tell you more about that coming up here after the 8 o'clock news. I've got six national TV games. You can see the Green Bay Packers are pretty popular. I think the Cowboys have six too, which is, that doesn't surprise me. But yeah, the Packers have six at least national television games. A couple of Thursdays, of course, we get that wacky Thanksgiving Eve game against the Rams out in L.A., a Monday night game, a couple of Sunday nighters. It's going to be, oh, this looks like a heck of a schedule.
1: CBS News Brief. President Trump's on his way back to Washington after wrapping up a two-day summit with Xi Jinping in China.
2: This has been an incredible visit. I think a lot of good has come of it. We've made some fantastic trade deals, great for both countries.
1: He made no mention of their big point of contention, Taiwan's independence. Sources tell CBS News the U.S. wants to file criminal charges against 94-year-old Raul Castro, Cuba's former president, in the downing of a humanitarian plane in 1996. CBS's Sarah Lynch.
3: His brother Fidel Castro was the president of the communist regime at the time, and he was the head of the military at the time.
1: Army Sergeant Jose Serrano's wife has been released from custody a month after she was picked up by ICE.
4: It took me like 2-3 minutes to actually react to and understand what they told me on the phone.
1: DZ Serrano, who's undocumented, is from El Salvador. CBS News Brief. I'm Deborah Rodriguez.
5: WHBY, covering the Fox Cities for over 100 years. 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
6: Good morning. It's 54 degrees at 532. I'm Landon Moore. The Green Bay Police Department will continue to use license plate reader cameras, despite other local agencies ditching them. The city recently renewed its contract with Flock to keep the cameras in place for another 5 years. Chief Chris Davis says the technology has been helpful.
7: That was part of our gun violence reduction strategy back in 2021 when we had a big problem with gun violence, because we know that the faster we can arrest a suspect in a gun crime, the faster we can get out in front of that retaliatory cycle and prevent who knows how many more shootings down the road.
6: Appleton and Oshkosh are among cities that have ended use of Flock cameras this spring, citing privacy concerns. Three Wisconsin healthcare systems will share in $41 million in federal grants to cover expenses incurred during the COVID-19 pandemic. Aurora Healthcare will receive $20.8 million for contracted medical staff expenses. UW Hospitals will get $4.8 million for medical supplies and rental equipment, while Ascension will receive $2.7 million for additional staffing requirements. The grants were part of more than $5.6 billion in pandemic reimbursements authorized by the Federal Emergency Management Agency. A Fond du Lac man accused of stabbing his mother is heading to trial. Luis Sevilla Benavides waives his right to a preliminary hearing in Fond du Lac County Court on charges of attempted first-degree intentional homicide, mayhem, and aggravated battery. Sevilla Benavides allegedly stabbed his mother 26 times after she told him to turn down his music back in March. He will enter a plea to the charges on May 21st. According to authorities, Sevilla Benavides is in the country illegally. Criminal charges filed against a former Waupun Correctional Institution nurse accused of neglecting an inmate after he suffered a stroke in his cell are dismissed. A Dodge County judge finds there was not sufficient evidence to charge Gwendolyn Vick on charges of abuse of residents of penal facilities and violating state institution laws. The ruling came after 3 days in a court trial where the judge and not a jury would rule on the defendant's guilt. Vick was among 9 WCI employees charged in connection with the death of 4 inmates at the prison in 2023 and 2024. Vick was accused of failing to provide medical care to Cameron Williams, who suffered a fatal stroke in his cell. Coming up after the break, a recap of a special legislative session on gerrymandering. WHB1 News Time is 5:34.
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6: State lawmakers gavel out of a special session on gerrymandering. Reporter Raymond Newport has a recap.
10: The Assembly and Senate gaveled out of the special session called by Governor Tony Evers on Thursday morning, a day after our proposed deal to spend part of the state's projected budget surplus failed to pass the Senate. The Democratic governor had called the special session a month ago for lawmakers to begin the process of enacting a constitutional amendment to ban partisan gerrymandering in Wisconsin. It's unlikely lawmakers will return to Madison ahead of this fall's elections. Raymond Newport, Wisconsin Radio Network.
6: A Manitowoc sex offender who made child pornography reaches a plea deal with prosecutors. Brandon Lemerand is convicted in Green Bay federal court on one count of obscene visual depictions of the sexual abuse of children, while five other charges are dismissed. Lemerand posted multiple images of children engaged in sexual activity on social media platforms in the summer of 2025. He was already on the state's sex offender registry for a 2024 conviction of possession of child porn in Manitowoc County Court. He faces up to 40 years in prison when sentenced on September 4th. A Fond du Lac man accused of breaking into homes in his neighborhood is heading to trial. A Fond du Lac County judge finds there is enough evidence to try Justice Bootson on four counts of burglary. Bootson allegedly broke into a number of houses in his neighborhood back in February, watching people sleep in some cases. He will enter pleas to the charges on June 16th. Coming up at 6:04, Appleton looks to improve safety along three high-traffic corridors. I'm Landon Moore, WHB1 News.
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12: We're starting off the morning with a few showers, but they should be clearing out of here around sunrise. We're expecting to see mostly sunny skies today with a round of some pop-up showers and thunderstorms expected later in the evening. Be sure that if you have any Friday night plans, you are prepared for maybe a couple showers or a rumble or two of thunder. From the WBAY First Alert Weather Center, I'm meteorologist Emily Mers.
13: Yeah, it is quieted considerably. Not that there was really much activity earlier, but as far as rain goes, we're pretty much in just the clouds now with that south wind at 9. Appleton at 54. It's 52 Green Bay. Oshkosh at 54. I will say this. There is one line, but it's starting to weaken already. West of Wapaka, kind of west of Shawnee as well, moving across the state. But as mentioned, that one's falling apart too, which seems to be the MO of most of the rain. It is weird to see how much we received in that first week of April, but since then we've received very little rain, which helped out obviously with the people that were getting the flooding. But now if you're looking for some rain, there's not an awful lot, at least in the next couple of days. Maybe Sunday, Monday looks a little better.
14: We asked parents who adopted teens to share their journey.
15: Nathan has taught me to embrace the moment. Age-wise, I mean, I'm in my late 60s. I'm old enough to be his grandfather. Will he be embarrassed to acknowledge me as his dad? I think the most important thing we can do is let them know that they're safe, that they're valued and cared for and loved, and that they're important.
16: I knew I wanted to be adopted by him because of how he taught me to be the person who I am today. And it's coming from a dad that didn't expect to become a dad. and I feel very proud to be his son.
15: That was what he needed, and he was what I needed.

0: shares in its offering late Wednesday, raising roughly $5.5 billion, the largest initial public offering for a U.S. tech company since Uber's debut in 2019. Crypto platform Gemini reported a $100 million strategic investment from Winklevoss Capital Fund. FactSet reports the company also topped revenue expectations for the quarter and posted a narrower-than-expected loss than analysts anticipated. Its shares popped roughly 17% upon the news. The Supreme Court said it will allow mail orders of the abortion drug mifepristone, pending the outcome of an appeal challenging the method of distributing the medication. The Supreme Court did not reveal how many justices on the 9-member court voted in favor of the decision. The majority also did not issue an explanation of its decision. Futures are sharply lower. That's your money now.
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4: 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The Dow down 291. The Nasdaq's off 403. S&P 500 down 7 as the Trump-Xi summit comes to an end. Oil prices also up $3.32. We're sitting at about 104.50 now. 104.50 for a barrel of crude. So, still some uncertainty as to where we go now here in the future. 542. Brewers, a 5-1 homestand. We'll take a look at the NFL schedule and more, too, coming up.
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8: 0-1 pitch. Ground ball to short. That should do it. Ortiz has it. Goes across the diamond. Throws out Tatis. And the Brewers take 2 of 3 from the Padres in the series. Final score this afternoon. Brewers 7, Padres 1.
4: Yeah, Kyle Harrison's been impressive. He had 7 strikeouts in 5 scoreless innings. The Brewers defeat the San Diego Padres 7-1 last night. As mentioned, that's a 5-1 homestand. Remember, you swept the Yankees in some pretty exciting baseball over the weekend. And then winning 2 of 3 from San Diego. And you go play a Minnesota Twins team that's kind of so-so. So we'll see if we can keep that momentum going here. Rest of the Major League Baseball scoreboard. Pirates beat the Rockies 7-2. Reds all over the Nationals 15-1. Mets beat the Tigers 5-4. Twins down the Marlins 9-1. It was also the Mariners over the Astros 8-3. The Cardinals get a win. They beat the A's 5-4. Phillies over the Red Sox 3-1. The Cubs finally broke their losing streak. 2-0 over the Braves. White Sox beat the Royals 6-2. And finally, it's the Dodgers over the Giants 5-2. Yeah, the Packers now know their schedule. Everybody else does too. The 2026 Green Bay Packers schedule will begin in Minnesota against the Vikings, a Sunday late afternoon kickoff. You also go to the Jets in week 2 before you come home for a Thursday nighter against the Falcons. A very streaky schedule. 3 out of your first 4 on the road. 3 of your next 4 at home, and then you finish up, check this out, Sunday, December 13th at home with the Bills, the next week home with Miami, you go to the Bears for a Christmas Day game, and then come home for 2 more home games, the Texans, and eventually the Detroit Lions on that weekend of the 9th and 10th of January. There you go. By the way, the Seahawks will begin defense of their Super Bowl title against the team they had to beat to win it. The Seahawks welcome Drake May in New England to Lumen Field for the 2026 season opener. That will be on September 9th. Here's

0: job, right side. Little space, shot, loose in front, and they score! Devanov with the shot. It trickled through Lukanen, and it looks like it's going to be Evans who got the last touch on it.
1: And it was. Canadians beat the Sabres 6-3. The Habs now with a 3-2 series lead. And the Vegas Golden Knights roll 5-1 over the Anaheim Ducks. That also is over in this particular case. So Vegas moves on to the Western Conference Finals against those Colorado Avalanche. Scottie Scheffler, Martin Keimer, a former PGA champion, Aldrich Potgieter, Steven Yeager, Minwoo Lee, Rio Hutsasani, and also Alex Smalley, all at 3-under par, 67, a 7-way tie for the lead at the PGA Championship at Aronimink in Pennsylvania. Round two actually teeing off right about now. They'll be up and running here pretty fast. And despite the return of Steve Kerr, the Golden State Warriors have changes coming to their coaching staff. Terry Stotts and Jerry Stackhouse, their contracts expired and they're not being renewed.
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11: 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Hackers got all kinds of booking-related information. Names, email addresses, phone numbers, booking details. Basically, a lot of stuff tied to trips. The good news is this hack did not get credit cards and did not get home addresses.
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1: Bruno Mars going on a Friday edition of AM Fox Valley, powered by Capital Credit Union. Good morning. We're already starting to clear off a little bit. We had some early morning, very light rain showers, clouds, and then now we're starting to break it a bit. Today's going to be real nice. Tomorrow's going to be even better. Looks like low 80s for a good share of us coming up on Saturday. I'm Dave Edwards. We'll talk more about the NFL schedule now that it's out. It's just so hard to know. You look at the thing and go, I don't know, is that team going to be any good? Because you don't know. we don't know if the team will be healthy. And then sometimes all it takes is one or two key injuries and a team goes from being a, you know, one of the better ones to average to poor. So we'll see. At first glance, I've got the Packers either 11-6 or 10-7, depending on how things fall. It is a cloudy, well, mostly cloudy 54. We'll get into some of the weather details with Emily and bring her in a little later on with a look at the extended forecast. And the list will be on the way at 7:50. And then, as we also mentioned, we will have to very soon replace our CBS radio network, which is going dark at the end of next week. It's all done. And we'll make that announcement right after the 8 o'clock news of which way we are turning.
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15: Temperatures continue to heat up today as we see highs reaching into the mid to upper 70s. We'll be seeing a decent amount of sunshine throughout the day, but we will see some pop-up showers and thunderstorms as we go into tonight. Be sure if you're heading out for any Friday plans, you're prepared for a few showers. From the WBAY First Alert Weather Center, I'm meteorologist Emily Mers.
1: Yeah, it's 5:51. As mentioned, we're starting to get more of a partly to mostly cloudy look at things here. 54, south at about 10 to 16 right now.
16: This is the CBS Entertainment Report. Well, after years of speculation, we're getting closer to finding out who exactly will jump into that Aston Martin.
17: Bond. James Bond.
16: The great Sean Connery there is James Bond, most recently played by Daniel Craig. Amazon MGM announcing on socials they've been auditioning actors to play the next version of Britain's super spy. The rumor mill running rapid with names like Jacob Elordi and Aaron Taylor Johnson attached. We'll see.
18: Oh, yes. The man with the golden gun.
16: No release date yet. The studio says they're treating this with time and respect. For CBS Entertainment, I'm Matt Wolf.
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1: I will be interested to see how they handled James Bond coming back. Because if you remember the last movie with James, he no longer is alive. So is he coming out of the shower like Bobby Ewing? I don't know. I doubt it. But that'll be one of the questions to be answered in the future. I'm Dave Edwards. Good morning. Yeah, Friday made it here. I'm having one of those grueling three-day work weeks, but I'm getting through it somehow. Yeah, we'll do the list coming up at 7:50 when we take a look at just kind of some things that happened during the week. Busy week, a lot going on. And with the NFL schedule out now, everyone's parsing through it to see, you know, where they're going to be able to set up their road trips and what hotels you need to get. I'm sure they were ringing off the line last night at many. Let's see, where do we go in the archives? 1972? It was 54 years ago now? Alabama Governor George Wallace was campaigning for the Democratic presidential nomination. He was at a shopping center in Maryland when he was shot and severely wounded.
20: They're screaming. The crowd is upset. Putting him in an ambulance. Terrible confusion here. No one knows what's going on.
1: And
21: he had no qualms in doing it. He left that bomb and walked away.
22: I think it was what was deserved.
21: I'm good with him dying.
1: It was 11 years ago that a jury sentenced Zhohar Tsarnaev to death for the 2013 Boston Marathon bombing that killed three, wounded more than 250. Now, Tsarnaev is still on death row as we speak. I know some appeals have been going through, some other hearings, so he's still sitting there. All right, to the birthdays. Tubular Bells. Mike Oldfield is 73 today. And?
23: Our dads are in the garbage business. And it's always good for a laugh. And yeah, they brush up against organized crime. But you think they control every slime ball and illegal gun in like 100 communities?
1: Jamie Lynn Sigler, from The Wonderful Sopranos is having a birthday today. She's 45. Emmett Smith, the all-time leading rusher, 57. Andy Murray from tennis is 39 today. You're celebrating with these fine folk. Happy birthday.
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0: Yeah, so there's no movement as far as Iran is concerned. I didn't want to leave that out of the conversation because where are we with Iran? And the answer is exactly what Rubio, the Secretary of State, explained there. 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And then laying it out, the radical nonsense that comes into play here is obviously part of it in cutting any sort of a deal.
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2: 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I'm Cooper Lawrence, health and wellness expert, and this is all well and good. 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Researchers at the University of Illinois analyzed 18 randomized control trials and found that practices like mindfulness, gratitude journaling, and optimism training can measurably improve blood pressure and inflammation, sometimes within weeks. Researchers found the sweet spot. Daily mindfulness-type exercises reinforced by weekly sessions over 8 to 12 weeks. If it's a really good program, it can boost your physical activity, diet, and make you less likely to need heart and blood pressure medications. 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I'm Cooper Lawrence, and this is All Well and Good.
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3: A man is dead following an officer-involved shooting at the Fleet Farm in Oshkosh. Police were called to the store along South Washburn Street on the report of a man outside with a handgun. According to a release, the man approached the officer, ignored a command to stop, and reached for a pistol inside his waistband. That is when an officer opened fire. The man was taken to the hospital where he died.
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0: WHBY, good morning. And happy Friday, by the way. It's 5:58, less than two to go. We'll catch up with CBS News here. The president finishing up his meeting, actually 2 days of them, with President of China, Xi Jinping, talking about trade, and we'll get some of the information about that. Also, where do they stand on Iran? Are they ready to help in trying to get the Strait of Hormuz open again? But also that testy little question of Taiwan and our involvement in helping Taiwan. China's not too happy about that, but we'll get to some of that as we go this morning. Mention the list is coming up. We'll get into much more on the Packers 2026 schedule and the release of that yesterday for everybody. And, you know, it used to be in the NFC Norris, as I like to call it, in the North, it used to be you kind of get a break. Minnesota, Chicago, Detroit, sometimes one or two or even three of the teams may not be that good. That's not the case anymore. It's been a tough division because the Vikings are kind of good. Detroit's been very good. And then all of a sudden, here comes the Chicago Bears, and they're pretty good too. So you used to get a little bit of a break in there, maybe get a win or two or three or four. A little tougher to do that. We'll take a look at the whole schedule here and break it down as we get later in the morning. We also will find one more qualifier here today, this week, in my show for the Tale of Two Tailgates, and that person has a chance to win some Brewers tickets to a game yet to go this year, and then the whole big kahuna grand prize, including the game in St. Louis, the hotel accommodations, the gas gift card, and much more. One qualifier in each show today, and then somebody wins the tickets at the end of the day, so hang in for that opportunity, too. All right, let's get to CBS News.
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3: I'm Deborah Rodriguez.
4: The relationship is a very strong one.
3: President Trump's pronouncement before he got on a flight home after this week's talks in Beijing. Correspondent Jared Hill.
5: A stately send-off for President Trump after wrapping up his two-day summit with Chinese President Xi Jinping. The president played up a spirit of friendship in his second state visit to Beijing, but hanging over the trip, the U.S. war with Iran, a major Chinese trading partner. President Trump says Xi offered to help reach a peace deal.
4: We feel very similar, right? We want that to end. We don't want them to have a nuclear weapon. We want the straits open.
3: President made no mention of China's biggest concern, the future of Taiwan. The tolls jumped to 24, death toll has in yesterday's Russian missile attack on an apartment building in Kyiv. Locals say three teenagers are among the dead. CBS's Aiden Stretch is there.
6: Ukrainian officials say this was Russia's largest missile and drone attack over a two-day period since its full-scale invasion began in 2022.
3: President Zelensky says 48 people were wounded. Sources tell CBS News the Department of Justice is taking steps to indict former 94-year-old Cuban President Raul Castro over the downing of a humanitarian plane 30 years ago. CBS's Sarah Lynch.
7: When this incident happened, Cuba had alleged that these planes, which were being flown by a humanitarian group, had flown into Cuban airspace and that this was justified.
3: CIA Director John Ratcliffe traveled to Cuba yesterday and met with Castro's son, nicknamed Raulito. Cubans have been protesting fuel shortages that have left the island mostly in the dark after the U.S. imposed an oil blockade. Here in the U.S., Oklahoma, the latest state to sue Roblox over child safety concerns.
8: Oklahoma's lawsuit accuses the popular gaming platform of turning a blind eye as predators targeted and exploited minors. The suit says in one case, a 12-year-old girl was coerced into sending explicit photos and videos to a man in his 40s who posed as a teenager on the platform. Last month, Roblox reached a $12 million settlement with Nevada Attorney General Aaron Ford over a similar lawsuit.
9: As our children connect online, we must be aware that there are those who would seek to harm them.
8: Michael Wallace, CBS News.
3: Fire officials in Ohio say two people were killed when their small plane crashed into a home in Akron and exploded into flames. Fire Chief Sergey Lash.
10: The family was home. There were four individuals that lived there, and thankfully, they all made it out safely with no injuries.
3: Two of them children, the FAA and NTSB are investigating. This is CBS News.
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17: Good morning. It's a cloudy 54 degrees at 6:04. I'm Landon Moore. Appleton is looking to work with its neighboring municipalities to improve safety along three high-traffic corridors. The city is applying for Safe Streets for All grants to study traffic and pedestrian patterns along County Highway A, State Highway 47, and County Highway JJ. Alder Katie Van Zeeland says Midway Road is not safe for bikers or walkers.
18: With all of the dense building in that area, a lot of my constituents have contacted me about safety for pedestrians, namely children walking to the elementary school.
17: The corridor studies would provide planners with ideas on how to better separate vehicles from bicyclists and pedestrians with improved roadway designs. Police and firefighters respond to a rollover crash in Appleton. A vehicle ended up on its side at the intersection of East Edgewood Drive and East Apple Creek Road Thursday afternoon. There is no word on any injuries or the cause of the crash. No one is hurt in an Appleton house fire. Crews were called to the home in the 3000 block of South Cheyne Drive around 2:40 Wednesday afternoon to find smoke and flames in the living room. Everyone at the home escaped safely. Investigators believe a battery may be the cause of that fire. An Oshkosh man will spend 5 years in prison for shooting another person. Vontrell Section is also sentenced in Winnebago County Court to 5 years on extended supervision for first-degree reckless endangerment, bail jumping, and being a felon in possession of a firearm. Section was 17 years old when he shot a man along Franklin Street back in August of last year. A law enforcement search in Shawano County this week focuses on a woman reported missing more than 3 years ago. Tara Sullivan's vehicle was found along State Highway 29 in the county in April of 2023. Her cell phone had earlier been found on a dead-end road in the Marathon County town of Ringgold. The Shawano County Sheriff's Office would only confirm that there was a search, but would not provide any further details on the case. Coming up after the break, a local senator comments on the state surplus bill. WHBY News Time is 6:06.
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21: Investing in securities involves the risk of loss.
17: Governor Tony Evers lost support from many in his own party by not including Democratic leadership in crafting a bill to spend down some of the state's budget surplus. The measure put together by Evers and Republican leaders in the Assembly and Senate went down to a defeat in the Senate late Wednesday night. Senator Kristen Dassler-Alfheim tells Ben Kamenos on Outside the Box that members of the Democratic caucus had no input into how the money should be spent.
22: In the months leading into this deal, the first time the Democratic Senate leadership or anyone on the Democratic side was asked to be involved was at about 2:00 yesterday afternoon.
17: Alfheim adds that the Legislative Fiscal Bureau estimated spending down $1.8 billion of the surplus would lead to a $3 billion structural deficit in the next 2-year state budget. UW-Oshkosh police are warning of a scam related to the hacking of the school's learning management system. Earlier this month, a group called Shiny Hunters put ransomware on the Canvas system, shutting it down for the better part of a day. Now, police say students are receiving emails and texts from people claiming to have Canvas users' personal information and demanding payment to delete it. And an Oshkosh man accused of trafficking drugs to the Northwoods says he is not guilty. Elliot Bradford enters the plea in Langlade County Court to charges of being a party to possession of meth with intent to deliver, delivery of designer drugs, and possession of marijuana. Bradford was arrested after Antigo police stopped the vehicle he was in back in March. A search turned up sizable amounts of drugs. No trial date is set. Coming up at 6:32, a recap of a special legislative session on gerrymandering. I'm Landon Moore, WHBY News.
0: And Dave Edwards here, joining Landon for a second on this budget surplus situation. So you're telling me that the Democratic leadership knew nothing about this?
17: Yeah, that's according to Senator Elfein.
0: So Tony Evers goes and negotiates with the Republicans and gets no input from the Democrats?
17: Yeah.
0: My God, no wonder they're upset. No wonder they all voted against this thing. It's like, you don't include us in the discussion and expect us to back it?
17: Yeah, they kind of felt stabbed in the back a little bit.
0: So where do we go? Obviously back to the negotiating situation. But that's ugly.
17: Yes.
0: And I get it. You're leaving office and maybe you think you have that kind of right. But why would you exclude?
17: Great question.
0: Why would you exclude?
17: Yeah, I don't know.
0: Okay, well, we'll try to sort it out as well because it's not going anywhere right now.
17: Right.
0: All right, 6:09, weather time coming up.
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3: We're starting off the morning with a few showers, but they should be clearing out of here around sunrise. We're expecting to see mostly sunny skies today with a round of some pop-up showers and thunderstorms expected later in the evening. Be sure that if you have any Friday night plans, you are prepared for maybe a couple showers or a rumble or two of thunder. From the WBAY First Alert Weather Center, I'm meteorologist Emily Mers.
4: We're still at 54. I think we'd have to just go mostly cloudy here after some early morning rain showers that were real light. There isn't an awful lot left. The radar's kind of falling apart on just about all of this. It's a south wind at 9 to 17 here and 66% humidity in Appleton. 55 in Oshkosh and 53 now in Green Bay. In about an hour and a half, we'll talk to Emily about the extended forecast. I know it's odd to say we had so much rain in early April and we needed to seriously dry out for a while. But boy, if we dried out, we haven't had significant rain now for about 5 weeks. And the need for some, I guess, has cropped up again. And we'll see about maybe Sunday, Monday.
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7: 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I'm Denise Pellegrini. 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
8: If you think about the baby boom generation, they're in prime seniors housing space now for the next couple of years. And while people are entering seniors housing at an older age than they used to, it used to be high 70s, now it's low to mid 80s, there's still a lot of people in that age group.
7: Kathy Marcus, co-head and global COO of real estate at PGIM, says, on top of there just being a lot of baby boomers, boomers are typically looking beyond traditional options like nursing homes as they age, and that's boosting demand for certain types of living spaces.
8: The baby boomers led a very different lifestyle than the greatest generation. The baby boomers want a happy hour. They want a pool. They want a gym. They want to stay active. So a lot of the old stock just isn't fit for purpose anymore.
7: SeniorHousingNews.com says occupancy rates for seniors are among the highest in communities for active adults. And that's the Bloomberg Real Estate Report. I'm Denise Pellegrini.
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4: Futures market still kind of struggling this morning on a Friday. Dow is down 255, S&P off 65. The NASDAQ looks like the real big one here. It's down 375. And the oil market, it's up about 2.25 now at 103.56. We'll talk a little bit more about gas prices, where we're at in the state as well. We've seen obviously a lot of volatility in that in the last month or so, 6, 8 weeks, 9 weeks. But we'll kind of hone in on where we're at with that. Also take a look at the Packers schedule for 2026 a little later on as well. But the latest in sports is coming in about a minute on WHBY.
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14: The Brewers wrapped up their homestand with a 7-1 victory over the Padres on Thursday. I'm Bill Scott with sports. Luis Renifo and Andrew Vaughn combined to drive in 5 runs to back Kyle Harrison, who pitched 5 innings of shutout ball for his 4th win of the season. Brewers open a 3-game weekend series against the Twins at Target Field tonight. NFL released its regular season schedule Thursday. The Packers open the season at Minnesota. They have Thursday night home games against Atlanta and Carolina. They'll face the Rams on Thanksgiving Eve in L.A. and spend Christmas Day at Chicago. Wisconsin women's softball team opens postseason play in the NCAA Austin Regional against Baylor today. Division III regional baseball action. Lacrosse takes on Millikan University. Whitewater plays host to McAllister College. In the Midwest League, Dayton over Wisconsin 25-6. Those two teams were tied 6-6 in the sixth. Beloit down Peoria 5-2. Phil Scott, Wisconsin Radio Network.
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4: It's Friday. We got to do a little strutting. Happy Friday. I'm Dave Edwards, WHBY and AM Fox Valley. We're powered by Capital Credit Union. Looking pretty good here this morning. 54. That's way above where we were yesterday morning. They were around 40, weren't we? It's a south wind 9 to 16. We had some early morning rain showers that just didn't stick it out very well. I was coming in and the wipers were moving, but it didn't need to go in any big hurry. And by the time I got here, it was already starting to wane. And then I looked at the radar when I came in and going, yep, falling apart. We're good at that. So it does look a little more like, now there's a chance we could see some rain late tonight. But it looks like when we get to, say, Sunday, Monday, that's our better shots at rain. In fact, like Sunday afternoon, and then again on Monday might be a thunderstormy kind of day. I mean, the possibilities are there, okay? It's 6:21. Hang around. Tale of Two Tailgates qualifier coming up before we go today. And we'll get to the list at 7:50. I thought I would give kind of a quickie, about a minute and a half to 2 minute recap of what we know now from the president's trip to China and some of the things they talked about. Because right now the president is en route along with his delegation back to the U.S. now. He claims they made some fantastic trade deals.
2: China has purchased 200 Boeing jets. Initially, the number being thrown around was 500, so this is significantly less. We also understand China has bought U.S. agricultural products that would include beef and soybeans, and the Chinese are going to invest more in American companies.
4: They even talked a little bit about setting up a U.S.-China Board of Trade. It's something they're floating, which would be maybe kind of like a cooperation trade board of some sort. We'll see about that. Now, about Iran.
2: Trump said that China said it will not be selling any military components to Iran. It has been accused of selling weapons as well as precursor chemicals for ballistic missiles. And he also said that China has offered to help reopen the Strait of Hormuz. As for placing more pressure on Iran, there is a sense that China certainly could do more. And President Trump, in his latest comments, says that China is willing to help.
4: You may have caught in the middle of that reopening the Strait of Hormuz, because China gets a ton of their oil from Iran. They've had to actually tap into other sources, including us, for oil. But when 20% of the world's oil goes through the Strait of Hormuz, and right now it's choked because of Iran, somebody's going to have to convince them to knock it off. So far that hasn't happened, but again, we will see. And then the issue of Taiwan was discussed.
2: During that bilateral meeting at the Great Hall of the People on Thursday, once the cameras were kicked out, that is when President Xi really issued a warning to President Trump in very stark language. And he said that the Taiwan question is the most important issue between the US and China. This was President Xi really issuing his red line on Taiwan. We know that China considers Taiwan to be part of its own territory. President Xi has spoke of reunification being unstoppable, and he wants the U.S. to stop selling weapons, to change its posture, and to reduce its support.
4: Okay, so there you go. The latest on three or four different fronts in the summit, which is now finished. President's coming back. He's invited Chinese President Xi Jinping to the White House in September. So far, they haven't committed to that. maybe just a scheduling situation that we need to watch out for. So we'll have more. One other thing, just kind of south of us, Cuba says that its fuel is pretty much run out. They're out of oil. They don't have an awful lot of gas left. Now, there's a U.S. blockade that's been going on for months, and that's one of the biggest reasons why they're suffering the way they are right now. But the U.S. State Department is reiterating, we will bring you $100 million in direct aid as long as your regime changes their attitude. And that may be a big stumbling block. And that's why you hear the president sometimes say, Cuba, you're next. Well, no, let's not do that until we figure out what we're doing in Iran, because that's far from being figured out. In fact, I saw some of the data and some of the classified military intelligence shows that Iran is bouncing back in a hurry. Many of the installations that were hit before are already back up and running, or some of the mobile installations are going where they can't get at them. So if you hear our administration claim that Iran's military has been wiped out, that is a lie. Blatantly lying. All right, 626. One other quick thing that we saw yesterday. The Supreme Court made a big decision. The abortion pill mifepristone is still going to be available over the mail.
3: The state of Louisiana had sued to block bi-mail access, arguing the FDA wrongly approved mail prescriptions after easing the in-person requirements in 2021 during the COVID pandemic. A New Orleans-based federal appeals court ruled Louisiana was likely to win the case and rejected the FDA's approval. Drug companies asked the justices for an emergency order to put the lower court's ruling on hold while the litigation played out. They say the lower court ruling would cause upheaval and chaos, and that the drug is proven to be safe and effective. The abortion pill is the most common method of abortion, and around a quarter of prescriptions are by mail. Jan Crawford, CBS News, Washington.
4: Okay, that's where we stand for now, because things have been changing, it seems like, almost every week here, at least somewhat. All right, 626 weather chat with Emily coming up a little later this morning, and a shorter forecast on the way.
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5: Temperatures continue to heat up today as we see highs reaching into the mid to upper 70s. We'll be seeing a decent amount of sunshine throughout the day, but we will see some pop-up showers and thunderstorms as we go into tonight. Be sure if you're heading out for any Friday plans, you're prepared for a few showers. From the WBAY First Alert Weather Center, I'm meteorologist Emily Merz.
4: We're going to get you to a fire statement here, too, just the caution needed right now. After we check the numbers here, 54 still in Appleton South, about 10 to 15, sometimes a little higher than that. Green Bay's at 53, it's 55 in Oshkosh. Still seeing the Weather Service out of Green Bay is saying, hey, there's actually critical fire danger in some places here in the state. Not necessarily right here, but when you go north, things just haven't greened up that quickly because we've had so much chilly weather. Over northern Wisconsin, and with dry and pretty windy weather coming today and tomorrow, and maybe we'll get a relief on Sunday with some rain, but they say critical fire weather conditions across far north central Wisconsin, Vilas County, and a few others. Even though, you know, a little bit of light rainfall may come here and there, it doesn't do enough to really cause enough of a snuffing out of that fire danger. Very dry air is going to reside at least into Sunday. And with low relative humidity, that kind of contributes to it, too. So be careful around here. And to the north, hold off, because it's not a good situation. And by the way, today is the final day for Jerome Powell as the chair of the Federal Reserve.
6: Because of this investigation, because of the investigation of another Fed governor, Lisa Cook, that Jerome Powell is choosing to stay a voting member of the Federal Reserve even after his term as chairman concludes, because he wants to basically preserve the independence of the Federal Reserve. The Fed under Powell was very quick to react to the idea that the global economy was frozen, was shut down amid the pandemic and lowered interest rates. The flip side is, I think that the Fed under Powell was seen to be too slow in then changing course as inflation started to grip the economy.
4: Jill Schlesinger with the latest on Jerome Powell. And it is interesting because it's unprecedented. He can technically, even though he's not going to be the chair of the board anymore, he can stay on that board of governors until 2028. No Fed chair has done this since the 1940s. That's why I'm saying it's unprecedented, because it hasn't been done before. So Jerome Powell, his last day as chair of the Fed Reserve, and then Kevin Warch comes in, I guess, as soon as we strike midnight tonight. But he will stay on the Board of Governors, at least for now.
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8: Down the line is Contreras. Here comes Sanchez. To third goes Vaughn, and Renjifo's hot homestand continues. Lined into the gap in left center. Hamilton scores with ease. Terang will have at least a double as Laureano gets it in. It's 4-0 Brewers.
10: Coming up tonight, the Milwaukee Brewers open up a weekend series in Minnesota as they take on the Twins. Pre-game show at 5:35. 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
16: CBS News Brief. President Trump's on his way back from China. He tells reporters on Air Force One he and Xi Jinping did talk about China's top concern.
24: We discussed the Taiwan, you know, the whole thing with the arms race was in great detail, actually. And I'll be making decisions.
16: The death toll in Russia's missile attack on Ukraine up to 24. CBS's Aiden Stratton.
25: We've seen the dead carried away in body bags. Dozens of residents have been rescued, many badly injured, while the search continues for those still missing in this scene of utter devastation.
16: The Trump administration is taking steps to indict former Cuban President Raul Castro in the downing of a humanitarian plane 30 years ago. CBS's Sarah Lynch.
26: There's no extradition with Cuba. They're not going to send their 94-year-old former president, who still has a lot of political power and connection, to the United States to face charges if this were to happen.
16: CBS News Brief. I'm Deborah Rodriguez.
7: WHBY, covering the Fox Cities for over 100 years. Now, the latest from the Omni Glass and Paint News Center.
27: Good morning. It's a cloudy 55 degrees at 6:32. I'm Landon Moore. The Green Bay Police Department defends its use of license plate reader cameras. Some cities, including Appleton and Oshkosh, have been ditching the flock cameras this spring, citing privacy concerns. Chief Chris Davis says data collected by the system is never shared without permission.
28: We possess data and information about people in this community that is much more sensitive and intrusive than what intersection on a public street their car went through at what time. We have body camera footage sometimes in people's homes of some of the worst moments of their lives. That comes with a tremendous responsibility on our part to make sure that we are keeping all of that sensitive data safe.
27: The city of Green Bay recently renewed its contract with Flock to keep the cameras in place for another 5 years. Three Wisconsin healthcare systems will share in $41 million in federal grants to cover expenses incurred during the COVID-19 pandemic. Aurora Healthcare will receive $20.8 million for contracted medical staff expenses. UW Hospitals will get $4.8 million for medical supplies and rental equipment, while Ascension will receive $2.7 million for additional staffing requirements. The grants were part of more than $5.6 billion in pandemic reimbursements authorized by the Federal Emergency Management Agency. A Fond du Lac man accused of stabbing his mother is heading to trial. Luis Sevilla Benavides waives his right to a preliminary hearing in Fond du Lac County Court on charges of attempted first-degree intentional homicide, mayhem, and aggravated battery. Sevilla Benavides allegedly stabbed his mother 26 times after she told him to turn down his music back in March. He will enter a plea to the charges on May 21st. According to authorities, Sevilla Benavides is in the country illegally. Criminal charges filed against a former Waupun Correctional Institution nurse accused of neglecting an inmate after he suffered a stroke in his cell are dismissed. A Dodge County judge finds there was not sufficient evidence to charge Gwendolyn Vick on charges of abuse of residents of penal facilities and violating state institution laws. The ruling came after 3 days in a court trial where the judge and not a jury would rule on the defendant's guilt. Vick was among 9 WCI employees charged in connection with the death of 4 inmates at the prison in 2023 and 2024. Vick was accused of failing to provide medical care to Cameron Williams, who suffered a fatal stroke in his cell. Coming up after the break, a recap of a special legislative session on gerrymandering. WHBY News Time is 6:34.
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27: State lawmakers gavel out of a special session on gerrymandering. Reporter Raymond Newport has a recap.
14: The Assembly and Senate gaveled out of the special session called by Governor Tony Evers on Thursday morning, a day after our proposed deal to spend part of the state's projected budget surplus failed to pass the Senate. The Democratic governor had called the special session a month ago for lawmakers to begin the process of enacting a constitutional amendment to ban partisan gerrymandering in Wisconsin. It's unlikely lawmakers will return to Madison ahead of this fall's elections. Raymond Newport, Wisconsin Radio Network.
27: A Manitowoc sex offender who made child pornography reaches a plea deal with prosecutors. Brandon Lemerand is convicted in Green Bay federal court on one count of obscene visual depictions of the sexual abuse of children, while five other charges are dismissed. Lemerand posted multiple images of children engaged in sexual activity on social media platforms in the summer of last year. He was already on the state's sex offender registry for a 2024 conviction of possession of child porn in Manitowoc County Court. He faces up to 40 years in prison when sentenced on September 4th. And a Fond du Lac man accused of breaking into homes in his neighborhood is heading to trial. A Fond du Lac County judge finds there is enough evidence to try Justice Bootson on four counts of burglary. Bootson allegedly broke into a number of houses in his neighborhood back in February, watching people sleep in some cases. He will enter pleas to the charges on June 16th. Coming up at 7:09, a local senator comments on the state surplus bill. I'm Landon Moore, WHBY News.
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5: We're starting off the morning with a few showers, but they should be clearing out of here around sunrise. We're expecting to see mostly sunny skies today with a round of some pop-up showers and thunderstorms expected later in the evening. Be sure that if you have any Friday night plans, you are prepared for maybe a couple showers or a rumble or two of thunder. From the WBAY First Alert Weather Center, I'm meteorologist Emily Mers.
4: After some early morning showers, we've been trying to clear a little bit. Now we're kind of back to cloudy again. And actually, there are a few just very select areas to our west and northwest getting just a little bit of a shower activity or maybe a thunder shower. It's not real widespread, but it's one of those things where you could get rain and the guy 5 miles away doesn't get anything. It is 55, and we're still with the southerly breeze at about 8 to 15 here today. Green Bay's bumped up now to 54. It's 56 in Oshkosh. I'm Dave Edwards, along with Emily Mers. We'll talk it over coming up in about an hour from now. We'll talk about extended forecast. And I know there's been a lot of attention because at Lambeau tonight, Luke Combs will be playing, and then he has another show coming up tomorrow night. And really, during the shows, it looks like the weather should be pretty good. Especially tomorrow.
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0: Federal Reserve Chair Kevin Warsh. The yield on the 10-year Treasury note surged 7 basis points to 4.5358%. Futures are down this morning. Dow futures down by more than 200 points. NASDAQ futures down by more than 400 points. The NASDAQ and the S&P 500 had record closes yesterday for the third straight day. That's your money now.
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3: 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It's a bit of a struggle for the markets here this morning, in the futures at least. The Dow is down 270. Looks like the S&P off 65. The NASDAQ is the biggest one down here. It's down 379 points. Oil's up $2.73 at $103.90. We'll get more fallout, obviously, from the president's meetings with President Xi in China, as the whole crew is starting to actually flying back right now as we speak. All right, 6:42, a Friday edition of AM Fox Valley. And the Brewers, 5-1 homestand. That and more, and obviously the Packers schedule coming up.
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6: The Brewers wrapped up their homestand with a 7-1 victory over the Padres on Thursday. I'm Bill Scott with sports. Luis Renifo and Andrew Vaughn combined to drive in 5 to back Kyle Harrison to pitch 5 innings of shutout ball for his 4th win of the season. Manager Pat Murphy.
7: He had a bunch of 3-ball counts, but he really came through. He's coming of age, too. And you look at him and Sproat, what they're doing for rookie pitchers to be... I mean, Harrison's not a rookie, but he's basically never been the full-time starter from day one till all the way through. So, really good job.
6: Brewers open a 3-game weekend series against the Twins at Target Field starting tonight. Elsewhere in the National League Central, Cubs over the Braves 2-0, Reds 15, Nationals 1, Cardinals beat the A's 5-4, Pirates over the Rockies 7-2. NFL released its regular season schedule Thursday. The Packers continue to be popular with the league, putting them in prime time 6 times. They'll open the season at Minnesota, have Thursday night home games against Atlanta and Carolina. They'll face the Rams on Thanksgiving Eve in L.A. and spend Christmas Day in Chicago against the Bears. Wisconsin women's softball team opens postseason play. NCAA Austin Regional against Baylor today. NCAA Division III baseball regional play. Lacrosse takes on Millikan University. Whitewater plays host to McAllister College. In the Midwest League, South Bend and Wisconsin tied 6-6 in the sixth when the Cubs exploded on the way to a 25-6 win over the Timber Rattlers. Beloit also knocked off Peoria by a score of 5-2. In golf, the PGA Championship underway in Pennsylvania. Defending champion Scottie Scheffler is one of 7 golfers tied for the lead at 3 under par. NHL playoff action. Vegas has advanced to the Western Conference Finals against Colorado. They knocked off Anaheim 5-1 last night. And the Montreal Canadiens down the Buffalo Sabres 6-3. Canadiens up 3-2 in that series. Bill Scott, Wisconsin Radio Network.
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7: I'm Steve Kathan. 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
11: Interesting on the Cuba situation, isn't it? 647 WHBY. I mean, you've got Raul Castro's 94. So you indict him, potentially put him on trial if you can even get to that point. And what are you going to sentence him to? 4 days and 36 minutes? I mean, I get it. It's still hideous, but hey, he's 94. All right, I'm Dave Edwards. Hi there. It's almost 6:48, 12 to go to the roundup. Just a quick reminder again, enjoy while you have it. The opportunity to go over the Richmond Street Bridge, because we only have a few more days left here. And then on Tuesday morning, that is when it's going to close for a long time. The interchange is going to reopen when it's done, kind of similar to what was done with Ballard Road overpass last year. And that one, wow, we went all the way up to the snow on that one before it was done. So we hope getting this one up and running and the demolition and everything else and the diverging diamond interchange that's going to be there. So that is going to happen on Tuesday morning. Just a quick refresher on that. Now, as we've been filling up here in the last, ever since the Trump war with Iran began, when we were in the 240s, 250s for gas in most cases, about a month ago, we were paying $3.78 a gallon. We are now on an average in the state of Wisconsin. Now, these, and I get it, these float, these tend to change almost every 6 to 10 hours. At $4.58 a gallon is the statewide average. Now, you're going to find places in the western part of the state, and I found that too when I was traveling this last weekend. $4.30 in Eau Claire. You're going to see some others in the $4.30s. I managed to get lucky here the other day. My wife and I had a doctor's appointment to go to. So we ended up finding a gas station in the Green Bay Metro that was in the $4.30s. But that was the exception to the rule. Green Bay's average now is at $4.60. That's the same thing for Oshkosh, about the same for Appleton. And right now, the average for diesel, it's $5.87 a gallon for diesel. That is the Wisconsin average. And what was that I mentioned yesterday? In Chicago, I think it's up above $6. Yikes. We need this to end. 6:50 at WHBY. Bond. James Bond.
12: The search for Bond.
13: James Bond.
12: Is on. Amazon MGM officially auditioning actors for the last few weeks to fill the coveted role of the super spy last played by Daniel Craig in 2021's No Time to Die.
14: I'm the mummy.
13: Every penny of it.
12: Denis Villeneuve from the Dune movies will direct the next film. There are certainly big shoes to fill. 007's legacy actors include Roger Moore, Pierce Brosnan, Timothy Dalton, George Lazenby, David Niven, and of course, Sean Connery.
14: A martini, shaken, not stirred.
12: Matt Wolff, CBS News.
11: Like I said, it's going to be interesting to see how they handle this new Bond, because in the last movie, Bond ceased to exist. So we'll see how that works out. In fact, I should have probably tied this into what we were just talking about with gas prices and anything else. There is indeed an affordability crisis in the country right now.
15: This section used to have all of our canned meat.
16: Casey McMahon showed us the empty shelves that usually hold canned chicken or tuna, protein sources that are in high demand. The average family that used to need help for 8 to 12 weeks, he says, now needs it for closer to 7 or 8 months.
17: So you noticed people relying on you not just for a month at a time to get through, but right. a longer period of time.
15: Yeah, I think when folks think of food pantries, they think of an immediate crisis that brings someone to the doors. What we're seeing is a long-term crisis. Things are just not adding up at the end of the month.
16: Families are flooding back to food pantries across the country. In Baldwin Park, California, dozens of cars lined up Wednesday for a food drive co-hosted by the LA Regional Food Bank. In Pittsburgh, a pantry AJ Owen started out of his front yard last fall has expanded into a program that will stay open through the summer.
18: We're going to do this until we can feed all the kids this summer. Nobody's going hungry this summer in Pittsburgh.
16: Prices are rising faster than paychecks now, for the first time in 3 years. Wissam Youssef, a father of five, first turned to a food pantry in Carrollton, Texas when his wife was out of work a year ago. But he's had to keep coming.
17: To feed your family,
19: yes.
17: Are you relying on a place like this now?
19: I could say 65%, yes.
17: 65% of what yeah. you need is coming from
19: exactly.
17: a place like
19: because
17: this?
19: Because the end of the month, we kind of like now living check by check.
11: Well, think about it and think about your own situation. How much has your cost of living gone up compared to how much you're bringing in? Because maybe you have 3, 5, 8%, 10%, 15% if you're lucky, or 20%. But check this out. Groceries are up 26% over the last 5 years. Shelter up 29%. Electricity up 39%. Gas utilities 42%. Gasoline's up 42%. Auto insurance 58%. Fuel oil is up 63% in the last 5 years. Ground beef, 68%. That's becoming almost a luxury, isn't it, to get a steak. And coffee is up 105%. You start adding up all those costs, little nibbles here, little big, or big nibbles in some places, and then you wonder why you can't make things make sense at the end of the month? Yeah. All right, as we mentioned, we are in the final few days with the CBS Radio Network. One thing I will miss is Steve Hartman when he takes us on the road to places all over the country and some stories you probably have never heard about. This is one of them.
20: If you drive to the edge of nowhere and keep heading toward the middle of it, you will eventually come to the home of Mike and Kayla Wintz.
21: I've traveled this country. I don't know if I've ever been as remote as I am right now. How remote are they?
22: A gallon of milk is a little over an hour away.
20: Mike and Kayla are ranchers deep in the sand hills of western Nebraska. And although they are isolated, Mike and Kayla say they have never felt more connected to this great nation, thanks to the blessing of a curse. A couple months ago, the largest wildfire in Nebraska history burned about 1,000 square miles of ranch land, including the fields that Mike and Kayla lease.
21: You have 11,000 acres?
22: Yes.
21: How much of that burned?
22: All of it. Within 2 hours, it's all gone. It's tough.
20: With the grass gone, the cattle couldn't graze, and Mike and Kayla were in real danger of losing their livelihood. Other ranchers in the area who might have helped were in the same boat. They didn't have hay either. But then, Mike's phone started ringing.
22: Telling me that hay was on the way, where did I want it? And
20: how many are here?
22: I'm guessing 700.
20: And they're still coming?
22: Yeah.
20: So far, Mike has been gifted about $80,000 worth of hay from mostly anonymous donors.
22: They don't want the glory.
21: Isn't that the best kind of kind deed, though?
23: Yeah. Yeah. They know they did it, and that's all they need.
22: Yeah.
20: It is selflessness.
22: Yeah.
20: And it is of great magnitude.
24: Yeah. Up to 200 phone calls a day.
0: of people wanting to donate hay.
20: Sarah Cover is a volunteer. She's been connecting donors with other ranchers in the area who lost all their grass and hay, too.
0: You see these convoys of 20-plus trucks loaded with hay, and there's school kids cheering them on.
20: No one asked for this help. It just came from thousands of farmers and ranchers and truck drivers as far away as South Carolina. And although the need remains desperate.
0: Every rancher that we've called to send them hay has asked us to send it to their neighbor first.
20: Empathy, charity, and grace. Qualities that guarantee no matter how isolated you are never alone. Steve Hartman on the road in the Nebraska Sandhills.
11: Yeah, that's one of the reasons why I'm going to miss these reports. Remember when Charles Kuralt used to do that on the road? And then Steve did such a wonderful job of following up. Yeah, we'll be talking at 8:09-ish this morning about our new news network that will replace the CBS radio network, which goes dark here in 1 week. By the way, we're also hearing in breaking news, French singer and actress Claudine Longet has passed away at the age of 84. And if you're going, why do I know that name? Remember when she shot her boyfriend and killed him? The skier? We'll get to some of that as we go, too.
20: Stay well informed and complete your day with your news now on WHBY.
1: 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Kathy Trebetusky will be in for, ladies and gentlemen, the weekend. And then it's Milwaukee Brewers baseball from the Twin Cities starting at 5:30.
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2: Temperatures continue to heat up today as we see highs reaching into the mid to upper 70s. We'll be seeing a decent amount of sunshine throughout the day, but we will see some pop-up showers and thunderstorms as we go into tonight. Be sure if you're heading out for any Friday plans, you're prepared for a few showers. From the WBAY First Alert Weather Center, I'm meteorologist Emily Mers.
11: There you go, peeking through some sunshine through these clouds here this morning. So we'll go partly sunny south at about 10 to 15. Pretty consistently on the wind. 55 now Green Bay, 57 Oshkosh, 56 in Appleton.
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11: Well, hang tight. The World News Roundup coming up. Tale of Two Tailgates qualifiers also coming up. Just stay close. Oh.

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1: President Trump wraps up China visit.
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1: U.S. set to indict former Cuban leader.
3: The move is expected to focus on Cuba's deadly 1996 shootdown of planes.
1: Deadly crash in Ohio.
4: They are now advising there's a house on fire.
5: Appears to be a plane into a house.
1: Good morning, I'm Steve Kaifin. With the CBS World News Roundup, President Trump has left China bound for Washington after saying he made fantastic trade deals after one last meeting with President Xi. China raised concern about Taiwan during the summit. Here's CBS's Weijia Jiang.
6: China rolled out the red carpet one last time for President Trump before he waved goodbye to his hosts and boarded Air Force One back to the U.S. But after a two-day display of diplomacy, it's still to be seen how much progress they made to resolve tension over several topics. Xi told Trump Taiwan was the most important issue in the U.S.-China relationship and warned mismanagement could have consequences.
7: He feels very strongly. I made no commitment.
6: Trump said China agreed to buy American oil, 200 Boeing jets, and soybeans. When it comes to the conflict in Iran, Trump says he and Xi agree the country should not have nuclear weapons and that the Strait of Hormuz must be open.
1: Sources tell CBS News the U.S. is moving to file criminal charges against former Cuban President Raul Castro. Correspondent Nicole Skanga.
8: Three decades after two civilian planes were shot down by Cuba, the Justice Department is taking steps to indict former Cuban President Raul Castro in connection to the deadly incident, according to U.S. officials familiar with the matter. The planes were struck down by Cuban fighter jets over international waters back in 1996. Three Americans and a U.S. resident were killed. Cuban officials have argued the shootdown was legitimate, claiming the planes violated its airspace. At 94, Raul Castro is widely considered the most powerful person in Cuba, even though he stepped down as the leader of its Communist Party in 2021. A potential indictment comes as the U.S. increases pressure on Havana. The Trump administration has threatened heavy tariffs on any country that exports oil to Cuba, leading to energy shortages as oil shipments are largely cut off.
1: Now to Ohio. Two people were killed when a small plane crashed into a house outside Cleveland. CBS's Meg Oliver.
9: Callers are saying this is a possible plane accident.
10: Officials say two people on board the aircraft were killed. A family of four was inside the home at the time, but able to escape the devastating fire. Neighbors told local media the father was able to wake up his two napping children and get everyone out of the house.
11: Damages. It's crazy. I'm so glad that where it hit, it didn't hit where there were people sleeping.
10: Neighbors say it landed in front of the home before crashing into the garage. That's when the fire erupted. The FAA and NTSB are investigating what caused the crash.
1: 4 years after allowing states to outlaw abortion, the U.S. Supreme Court is granting access by mail, for now, to mifepristone, which can be used in a medical abortion. CBS's Jan Crawford says it blocks a lower court order.
12: The Supreme Court's order means women nationwide can continue to get the abortion drug mifepristone by mail while litigation continues. The state of Louisiana has sued to block shipments of the abortion drug directly to patients, arguing the Food and Drug Administration wrongly signed off on telehealth prescriptions in 2021 during the COVID pandemic. But two drug companies that manufacture the drug asked the Supreme Court to put on hold a lower court ruling that reinstated the in-person requirement. The companies argue the lower court ruling would cause confusion and chaos for patients, and the drug is proven to be safe and effective.
1: Correspondent Lana Zack has the latest this morning on what health officials are doing to deal with hantavirus exposure.
13: The number of people being monitored for hantavirus in the U.S. is now 41, according to the CDC. There are 18 passengers from the cruise ship being monitored in Nebraska and Georgia, and 7 who had returned home before the outbreak was identified. And we learned about 16 people who are in the U.S. who may have been exposed on flights to one symptomatic passenger. Their exact travel routes and current location remain unclear.
14: Now, none of the patients here in quarantine are symptomatic, but remember, three people have died, and the French ministry tells CBS News that their hantavirus patient remains in serious condition.
1: Coming up on 5 minutes after the hour.
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1: ICE has released the wife of an active-duty U.S. Army soldier and Afghanistan war vet after a month-long detention. Her husband, Sergeant First Class Jose Serrano, told CBS News,
19: "I don't have words to explain how happy I feel. When they called me that my wife will be released, we both looking on the eyes, and finally we breathe, and she started crying."
1: Serrano's wife is an El Salvador native who's been living in the U.S. for a decade. She was detained last month during an immigration appointment in El Paso. A state judge in Florida hears arguments today on a move to block new Republican-drawn districts from being used in the midterm elections. In Tennessee, the NAACP is suing the state over GOP redistricting. Lawyer Kristen Clark represents the civil rights group.
20: At the end of the day, this is part of a coordinated effort that we're seeing across the South right now to strip voice away from black voters.
1: When Kash Patel visited Hawaii last summer, the FBI insisted the director was there on business, not on vacation. Now, emails from that time have surfaced.
21: Information obtained by the Associated Press shows the FBI director went on a VIP snorkel session last August at the site of the USS Arizona Memorial in Pearl Harbor. The sunken ship is a military cemetery reachable only by boat and is off limits to snorkeling and diving with rare exceptions. The memorial marks Japan's 1941 attack on Pearl Harbor and is one of the nation's most hallowed sites. Linda Kenyon, CBS News, Washington.
22: Nothing to lose.
1: The French singer and actor Claudine Longet has died at 84. She made big headlines in 1976 when she was charged with the fatal shooting of her boyfriend, Olympic skier Spider Savage. Insisting it was an accident, Longet was found guilty of criminally negligent homicide, paid a fine, and served probation. Time on the roundup. 8 past the hour.
23: There you go, the Friday Roundup on WHBY. Stay close. 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
28: Good morning. It's a mostly cloudy 56 degrees at 7:09. I'm Landon Moore. The city of Appleton is looking to improve safety along 3 more high traffic corridors. The city is applying for Safe Streets for All grants to study traffic and pedestrian patterns along County Highway A, State Highway 47, and County Highway JJ. Public Works Director Laura Youngworth says the city will work with neighboring communities on future plans to improve safety in those areas.
29: All 3 of these corridors are significant corridors across multiple municipalities, across multiple counties. So we really see that the importance of getting multimodal facilities on these corridors if we can.
28: The corridor studies would provide planners with ideas on how to better separate vehicles from bicyclists and pedestrians with improved roadway designs. Police and firefighters respond to a rollover crash in Appleton. A vehicle ended up on its side at the intersection of East Edgewood Drive and East Apple Creek Road Thursday afternoon. There is no word on any injuries or the cause of the crash. No one is hurt in an Appleton house fire. Crews were called to the home in the 3000 block of South Chain Drive around 2:40 Wednesday afternoon to find smoke and flames in the living room. Everyone at the home escaped safely. Investigators believe a battery may be the cause of that fire. An Oshkosh man will spend 5 years in prison for shooting another person. Vontrell Section is also sentenced in Winnebago County Court to 5 years on extended supervision for first-degree reckless endangerment, bail jumping, and being a felon in possession of a firearm. Section was 17 years old when he shot a man along Franklin Street back in August of last year. A law enforcement search in Shawano County this week focuses on a woman reported missing more than 3 years ago. Tara Sullivan's vehicle was found along State Highway 29 in the county in April of 2023. Her cell phone had earlier been found on a dead-end road in the Marathon County town of Ringle. The Shawano County Sheriff's Office would only confirm that there was a search, but would not provide any further details on the case. Coming up after the break, a local senator comments on the state surplus bill. WHBY News is brought to you by Donald Reddy.
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2: 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Positive results.
28: Democrats in the legislature say being shut out of the decision process led them to vote against a bill to spend down some of the state's surplus. The measure put together by Governor Tony Evers and Republican leaders in the Assembly and Senate went down to a defeat in the Senate late Wednesday night. Senator Kristen Dassler-Alfheim tells Ben Kamenos on Outside the Box her party leadership was shut out of the process.
3: We never, not one single Democrat was involved in that conversation, not leadership, not Greta in the Assembly, not Diane, not any of us as individuals, until Monday of this week. That is the very first that we understood what the details were. And they knew they needed our votes.
28: The deal would have provided individual taxpayer rebates and more funding for special education programs. A black bear cub is recovering after being rescued in Marathon County. Reporter Raymond Newport has the details.
4: The Sheriff's Department says officers and wildlife experts responded last week after the cub was spotted on Highway 29 west of Wausau. Deputies say the cub's mother was struck and killed by a vehicle. The cub is now at a Rhinelander area rehab facility and is reportedly doing well. You are reminded to leave young wildlife alone even if you think the animal is in distress. Be sure to contact your local police or sheriff's office and they'll be able to assess the situation and send someone qualified to assist. Raymond Newport, Wisconsin Radio Network.
28: And three chicks have hatched in a peregrine falcon nest high atop a smokestack in Menasha. Essity says the chicks are inside a nesting box on the 100-foot-tall stack. Scientists will scale the smokestack in a couple of weeks to band the chicks to allow for tracking. Peregrine falcons are not endangered in America anymore, but are still considered a threatened species. Coming up at 7:32, another local city decides whether to continue using flock cameras. I'm Lane DeMore, WHBY News.
5: You ever see any of those videos on social media where people are assisting a deer that's stuck in a fence or something like that?
28: Yeah, yep.
5: You think about that, and what would you do? Would you do the same?
28: I'd at least try.
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28: Right, yeah.
5: But a bear?
28: It's risky.
5: I'm just saying. Okay, even though it was a cub. All right. We're going to talk more about the schedule, and then I'll be joining Landon right after the 8 o'clock news, and we'll debut who's going to be the next news network around here.
28: Yes.
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8: We're starting off the morning with a few showers, but they should be clearing out of here around sunrise. We're expecting to see mostly sunny skies today with a round of some pop-up showers and thunderstorms expected later in the evening. Be sure that if you have any Friday night plans, you are prepared for maybe a couple showers or a rumble or two of thunder. From the WBAY First Alert Weather Center, I'm meteorologist Emily Mers.
23: Well, obviously, we're way past sunrise now, which was at 5:28, as Emily was mentioning. 8:13 is our sunset. We have seen a little bit of sun peeking through these clouds now, so we'll go partly sunny. 56, Appleton. Oshkosh is at 57 and Green Bay 55. Now, I will say, though, that there's still a... It's a band of light showers, still a little bit more to our north than anything else, not as much to the west anymore. So Shawano, places like that, maybe across to O'Connell might get, you know, just kind of a quick shower. There isn't a lot of potency to this puppy, though. All right, I'm Dave Edwards. Good morning. Let's see what's going on in the market, sports, much more, and we'll check that Packers schedule and kind of break down the whole thing coming up.
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23: And you only have to hear that one more time. Monday morning and that's it. Dow futures, down 408. NASDAQ's down 476. S&P 500 off 86. Apparently, tech trade is really cooling. And, of course, the president's trip to China, now returning from China. We'll get more of the fallout from that coming along the way here, too. Wow. Oil's up $3.43 now at $104.60. All right, we're ready. WHBY Sports coming up. And, yeah, we will break down that 2026 schedule for the Packers.
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0: The Packers' 2026 NFL schedule will include 9 home games and 6 contests played in primetime. I'm Bill Scott with Sports. Packers open their season at Minnesota, play 3 of their first 4 on the road, but they'll also finish with 4 or 5 at home. They'll face the Rams in Los Angeles on Thanksgiving Eve and spend Christmas Day in Chicago against the Bears. Brewers beat the Padres 7-1 to cap off their 6-game homestand with a 5-1 record. Kyle Harrison tossing 5 innings of shutout ball for his 4th win of the season. Brewers will take on the Twins at Target Field tonight. NCAA Division III baseball regionals get underway today with lacrosse taking on Milliken University, Whitewater playing host to McAllister College. Badger women's softball team opens regional play in Austin, Texas against Baylor. In golf, the PGA Championship underway in Pennsylvania. Defending champion Scottie Scheffler, one of 7 golfers, tied for the lead at 3 under par. Bill Scott, Wisconsin Radio Network.
1: When it comes to vaping, the truth can get clouded. 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

0: Yeah, the list not too far away in about 25 minutes here on HBY. Hi there. A Friday morning AM Fox Valley. I'm Dave Edwards. It is not bad. It's 55, 56 now, actually. South wind, getting a little bit of sunshine in, and it's actually going to be a pretty nice day. A lot of sunshine, at least a pretty fair amount. There's a chance we could see a pop-up shower storm tonight. And then tomorrow looks spectacular. Get out and enjoy. It looks like mostly sunny and about 82 for the high. And looks like that rain will hold off until probably late Saturday into Sunday. Now, all bets are kind of off for Sunday and Monday. Those 2 days look like they have at least periods in them that'll be wet. And honestly, a lot of us probably need a little rain right now after all the goofiness of April. I thought I'd get to the NFL schedule for the Green Bay Packers, just kind of in toto here. Let me get to it real quick because we're running short on time. You start the season at Minnesota on Sunday, September 13th. So jot some of these down in case you don't have the schedule handy. And then you go to the Jets in week two. So first two games on the road. You come home a few days later for a Thursday night game against the Atlanta Falcons. That's interesting. On the road for the first two, then your first home game is just 3 days later. And then you go to Tampa for a Sunday, October 4th game. So three of the first four on the road. Then you kind of flip the switch. Sunday, October 11th, late afternoon game against the Chicago Bears at Lambeau. The very next week, it's the Dallas Cowboys. There you go. Then you go to Detroit the week following, and then another Thursday night game at home against Carolina. So your two Thursday night games are both at home. Okay, then it gets interesting, because then you're kind of at the midway pole here of this horse race. You go to New England on November 8th for a 3:25 kick. You come back for the Vikings at noon on the 15th of November. Then you finally get your bye. Because you may need it. Because we get that goofy Thanksgiving Eve game against the Rams in L.A. on Wednesday night, the 25th. So thankfully, we do get the bye ahead of that, which you kind of had to figure. And then Sunday the 6th at New Orleans. And then here's where everything is so doggone streaky with this schedule. Four of the last five are at home. You get the Bills here for a Sunday nighter, a Sunday noon kick against the Dolphins on the 20th of December. Then you go to the Bears, Chicago, for a Christmas Day game on Friday. Yeah, Friday noon game. And then you finish up the season with the Houston Texans on a Monday nighter. And then the Detroit Lions on either the 9th or 10th of January, because that's when they're doing flexing like crazy. So 1, 2, 3, 4, 5, 6, that's like 7 primetime games or games that are in national TV fire, whether it's Thursday night, Sunday night, Monday, the Drinksgiving game, and also the Friday game against the Bears. 7 games are going to be like kahunas on that schedule. I've got it in that 11-6, 10-7 range. So what you got?
1: 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Competition lowers electricity's cost, but that's not what your utility wants. Your state legislation rejected their legislation to eliminate competition. 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Hardworking taxpayers deserve better. Call your congressional leaders today. Ask them to tell FERC to say no to no-bid billion-dollar transmission projects paid for by the Electricity Transmission Competition Coalition.
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5: Temperatures continue to heat up today as we see highs reaching into the mid to upper 70s. We'll be seeing a decent amount of sunshine throughout the day, but we will see some pop-up showers and thunderstorms as we go into tonight. Be sure if you're heading out for any Friday plans, you're prepared for a few showers. From the WBAY First Alert Weather Center, I'm meteorologist Emily Mers.
0: Yeah, by the way, Hurling Clark Law Firm traffic, haven't noticed any big snarls so far this morning, so I think the roll is pretty good there. We are partly sunny now. Good to see. It's 56, 58 in Oshkosh and 56 now in Green Bay as well. Home of the Green Bay Packers, as mentioned, we went through the schedule. And I found some oddities in this that I'm sure you picked up on as well when I was describing the game schedule. Three of the first four on the road, three of the next four at home. Then you kind of get streaky again with a lot of road games in the kind of middle to latter part. And then four out of five at the end of the season or at Lambeau Field, which when you can start bringing teams here in the cold weather, that's usually a good thing. But then again, one of the teams is Buffalo. Miami's not going to like coming here Sunday, December 20th. You got the Houston Texans. They're not going to love it either on January 4th. And then, of course, you get the Lions, and they're not going to like it either. I did notice some oddities, too. Even Minnesota, they have a whole bunch of road games in their first half of the season. But five of their last seven are at home. That's just, I mean, you just normally don't see maybe more than two out of three or maybe three out of four. But five of their final seven games are at the, what is it, U.S. Bank Stadium? All right. So there you go. The oddities of the NFL schedule.
6: CBS News Brief. President Trump tells reporters on Air Force One he and Xi Jinping did discuss Taiwan during their Beijing summit. He's refusing to say whether the U.S. would defend the island if China invades.
7: You know, I think the last thing we need right now is a war that's 9,500 miles away. I think that's the last thing we need. We're doing very well.
6: We've learned the administration's taking steps to file criminal charges against Cuba's 94-year-old former president Raul Castro in the downing of humanitarian flights. CBS's Nicole Skanga.
8: The planes were struck down by Cuban fighter jets over international waters back in 1996. Three Americans and a U.S. resident were killed.
6: Supreme Court rules women can continue to get mifepristone in the mail. CBS's Jan Crawford.
9: The state of Louisiana has sued to block shipments of the abortion drug directly to patients, arguing the Food and Drug Administration wrongly signed off on telehealth prescriptions in 2021 during the COVID pandemic.
6: CBS News Brief. I'm Deborah
4: Rutt. WHBY, covering the Fox Cities for over 100 years. Now, the latest from the Omni Glass and Paint News Center.
10: Good morning. It's a partly cloudy 56 degrees at 7:32. I'm Landon Moore. The Green Bay Police Department will continue to use license plate reader cameras, despite other local agencies ditching them. The city recently renewed its contract with Flock to keep the cameras in place for another 5 years. Chief Chris Davis says the technology has been helpful.
11: That was part of our gun violence reduction strategy back in 2021 when we had a big problem with gun violence, because we know that the faster we can arrest a suspect in a gun crime, the faster we can get out in front of that retaliatory cycle and prevent who knows how many more shootings down the road.
10: Appleton and Oshkosh are among cities that have ended use of Flock cameras this spring, citing privacy concerns. Three Wisconsin healthcare systems will share in $41 million in federal grants to cover expenses incurred during the COVID-19 pandemic. Aurora Healthcare will receive $20.8 million for contracted medical staff expenses. UW Hospitals will get $4.8 million for medical supplies and rental equipment, while Ascension will receive $2.7 million for additional staffing requirements. The grants were part of more than $5.6 billion in pandemic reimbursements authorized by the Federal Emergency Management Agency. A Fond du Lac man accused of stabbing his mother is heading to trial. Luis Sevilla Benavides waives his right to a preliminary hearing in Fond du Lac County Court on charges of attempted first-degree intentional homicide, mayhem, and aggravated battery. Sevilla Benavides allegedly stabbed his mother 26 times after she told him to turn down his music back in March. He will enter a plea to the charges on May 21st. According to authorities, Sevilla Benavides is in the country illegally. Criminal charges filed against a former Waupun Correctional Institution nurse accused of neglecting an inmate after he suffered a stroke in his cell are dismissed. A Dodge County judge finds there was not sufficient evidence to charge Gwendolyn Vick on charges of abuse of residents of penal facilities and violating state institution laws. The ruling came after 3 days in a court trial where the judge and not a jury would rule on the defendant's guilt. Vick was among 9 WCI employees charged in connection with the death of 4 inmates at the prison in 2023 and 2024. Vick was accused of failing to provide medical care to Cameron Williams, who suffered a fatal stroke in his cell. Coming up after the break, a recap of a special legislative session on gerrymandering. WHBY News Time is 7:34.
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10: State lawmakers gavel out of a special session on gerrymandering. Reporter Raymond Newport has a recap.
15: The Assembly and Senate gaveled out of the special session called by Governor Tony Evers on Thursday morning, a day after our proposed deal to spend part of the state's projected budget surplus failed to pass the Senate. The Democratic governor had called the special session a month ago for lawmakers to begin the process of enacting a constitutional amendment to ban partisan gerrymandering in Wisconsin. It's unlikely lawmakers will return to Madison ahead of this fall's elections. Raymond Newport, Wisconsin Radio Network.
10: A Manitowoc sex offender who made child pornography reaches a plea deal with prosecutors. Brandon Lemerand is convicted in Green Bay federal court on one count of obscene visual depictions of the sexual abuse of children, while 5 other charges are dismissed. Lemerand posted multiple images of children engaged in sexual activity on social media platforms in the summer of 2025. He was already on the state's sex offender registry for a 2024 conviction of possession of child porn in Manitowoc County Court. He faces up to 40 years in prison when sentenced on September 4th. And a Fond du Lac man accused of breaking into homes in his neighborhood is heading to trial. A Fond du Lac County judge finds there is enough evidence to try Justice Bootson on 4 counts of burglary. Bootson allegedly broke into a number of houses in his neighborhood back in February, watching people sleep in some cases. He will enter pleas to the charges on June 16th. Coming up at 8:04, Appleton looks to improve safety along 3 high-traffic corridors. I'm Landon Moore, WHBY News.
16: Thank you, Landon. Right on, 7:37. Let's talk a little weather with Emily Murs at First Alert Weather next.
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16: Yeah, let's get to it here on this Friday morning. First Alert's meteorologist, Emily Murs, in for Steve Bayline. Hi, Emily.
5: Hello. We had a little bit of rain this morning.
16: Didn't get an awful lot, though, did we?
5: Yeah, no, I believe I live on the east side of Green Bay, sure. And I believe whenever I was heading into work early this morning, there were maybe like 10 raindrops outside on my car.
16: I had just enough to get a couple of bugs off the windshield, and that's about it. And then it just kind of tapered off, and then it wasn't raining anymore. So,
5: yeah, exactly.
16: But looking at this next 5 days, temperatures are getting up there, but we do have some rain chances coming in, right?
5: Yeah, we're really kind of continuing on in this active weather pattern. We do have that chance of seeing some pop-ups tonight. And then Saturday is looking really good. Most of the day should be dry. And then late Saturday night, maybe another round of some pop-ups. Hmm. And then Sunday and Monday and Tuesday are more so the days that we're keeping an eye on for active weather.
16: I was looking at one of your statistics. Since we got all that rain back in early April, we really haven't had more than, what, about half an inch since then? Is that right?
5: Yeah, I don't know the number off the top of my head.
16: Close,
5: but
16: though,
5: yeah, certainly. It's kind of, I saw actually another meteorologist in the state post something about that yesterday. Mm-hmm. And it was basically saying, like, I believe our April was the wettest on record. Yep. And then we're already way behind for May. So just kind of interesting. Weird. How that switch happens.
16: It indeed does. All right, I'll let you get into forecast details. Looks like fun here for the next few, huh?
5: Yeah, exactly. It's really going to be an active stretch here. So, like I had mentioned, today is going to be very, very warm. We won't necessarily be as sunny as yesterday. I mean, yesterday afternoon was gorgeous. We saw all the clouds clear out. It was just fully clear. It won't really be that clear today. We'll likely still see some clouds, but still going to be plenty of sunshine to warm us up. And then tonight is where it gets a little bit tricky. So I believe I mentioned yesterday when we chatted that we're tracking the chance for some pop-up showers and thunderstorms. And on, you know, any regular day, I wouldn't necessarily be honing in too much on this forecast, but the fact that we have so many folks headed out to see Luke Combs tonight and tomorrow, and then also just the fact that the weather is so nice, I'm sure people are going to be out and about tonight and tomorrow. So tonight, the tricky thing is the fact that this isn't necessarily an organized system of rain or showers that's headed our way. It's more so going to be this pop-up convection that's going on pretty much as a direct result of the extra heat today. So the tricky thing with that is that we know we'll see some showers and thunderstorms around the area, but chances are the majority of us will be dry, probably won't see anything. And then where the tricky part comes in is it's hard to really predict exactly where we would see these showers and thunderstorms popping up. So that means, especially in the context of outdoor concerts and things like that, sure. You know, is the pop-up thunderstorm going to pop up over

0: probably won't be seeing that.
1: No, it's a little bit more widespread, though, toward what, Sunday, Monday? Is that the way it's looking?
0: Exactly. So Monday is the day that we're honing in on for the best chance of seeing some strong or severe weather. At this point, we're a little bit too far out to really have specifics about that. So once we get into tomorrow, we'll be able to get a better idea of where exactly the risk is. It's still pretty broad for right now for Monday, but we could be looking at some strong or severe weather Monday. And then Sunday, I'm not as concerned about severe weather, but it's a possibility. And then for both days, localized heavy rain could be a concern. Okay. So kind of going back into talking about flooding and ponding on those roads and things like that. Okay. So yeah, a lot to think about over the next few days.
1: But if you have plans for tomorrow, that's a star, right?
0: Oh yeah, for sure. For sure. I think I said on air earlier that everybody's homework is go spend some time outside on Saturday if you're able to. Don't forget the sun protection though. It's that time of year where you're not thinking sunscreen, but it's certainly going to be bright and sunny enough for those issues.
1: Well, you get some sun too, okay?
0: I will do my best.
1: Thanks, Emily. Have a great weekend. Emily Merz from First Alert Weather. Yeah, I mean, from now through Tuesday, our highs are all in the 70s and 80s, so soak it up where you can. 57, partly sunny, south at 11 at WHBY.
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7: My money now. Shares of Honda Motor rose over 7% this morning, even after the Japanese automaker posted its first annual operating loss in nearly 70 years. Honda swung to an operating loss of roughly $2.6 billion for the fiscal year ending in March. Honda said it is shifting focus more towards China and India markets. First Football, the largest minority shareholder in the NFL's Las Vegas Raiders, said it is selling its 25% stake in the team to a group led by Egon Durban at a $9.9 billion valuation. CNBC's official NFL team valuation for 2025 valued the Raiders at $9.3 billion, fourth among the league's 32 teams. Oil prices are higher this morning by more than 2% after President Trump says China agreed to buy U.S. crude oil following a two-day summit with Chinese President Xi Jinping. West Texas Intermediate at roughly $104 per barrel, Brent at $108. Futures are sharply lower. Dow futures down by more than 300 points. NASDAQ futures down by more than 400 points. That's your money now.
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1: All right, we're seeing, first of all, one little breaking news item. The 30-year Treasury yield tops 5.1%. That's the highest number we've seen in nearly a year. One of the things to keep an eye on, because the futures market's getting racked. The NASDAQ's down 518, Dow's down 463, S&P 500 is down 90. And the oil market is up about 3.25 right now, 104.40. Oof. All right, one more market update next half hour, and we'll see what's going on before the open.

0: the list in a few, but right now it's time for WHBY Sports in 1 minute.
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8: The Packers' 2026 NFL schedule will include 9 home games and 6 contests played in prime time. I'm Bill Scott with Sports. Packers open their season at Minnesota, play 3 of their first 4 on the road, but they'll also finish with 4 of their last 5 at home. The Packers will take on the Rams in L.A. on Thanksgiving Eve. They'll spend Christmas Day in Chicago against the Bears. Packers signed their second-round draft pick, defensive back Brandon Cisse. The 52nd overall pick from South Carolina was the lone rookie from the Packers' 6-player draft class who had not yet signed a contract. Brewers beat the Padres 7-1 to cap off their 6-game homestand with a 5-1 record. Kyle Harrison tossing 5 innings of shutout ball for his 4th win of the season. Harrison asked if his pitching coach Chris Hook had him try anything new.
9: Yeah, I'd say probably just moving a little slower, taking my time, taking a breath out there. Hook even mentioned it. You know, it's like I like to work at a fast pace, but there's got to be something there to kind of keep me grounded. But yeah, definitely that was the goal today, to really attack these guys, and definitely a change up from the Yankee series, though.
8: Brewers back in wait-and-see mode with Christian Yelich dealing with back soreness. Manager Pat Murphy on when Yelich might be available to return.
10: He's so responsible to this organization. He cares so much about his role and very unselfish. No, he's pushing to get back. We're going to make sure that he's okay because we want him for the majority of the season, not just these few games. So if we can do everything we can, even if, you know, whatever we have to do to make sure he's 100% when he comes back.
8: NCAA Division III baseball regionals get underway today with lacrosse facing Millikan University. Whitewater is hosting McAllister College. Badger women's softball team opens regional play in Austin, Texas against Baylor today. In golf, the PGA Championship underway in Pennsylvania. Defending champion Scottie Scheffler, one of 7 golfers, tied for the lead at 3-under. 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
0: Good morning, WHBY's AM Fox Valley, powered by Capital Credit Union. Now we're starting to see some significant sunshine. A lot of that early morning rain wasn't much of anything anyway. And what we do have coming across the state now is all falling apart and staying predominantly north of us. I'm Dave Edwards. Good morning. If we even got 100th or 200th this morning, that's about it. But as Emily was saying, we do have at least fair rain chances coming in on Sunday and Monday. Especially Monday looks like it could be kind of stormy. As far as days are concerned, you're going to have to go a ways to beat yesterday. Yesterday was wonderful, upper 60s, sunny, not a lot of wind. Today, I think we bump it up about 8 or 10 degrees, though, into the upper 70s.
6: It might be good, bad, or ugly. And maybe, just maybe, it's made the list.
0: Well, this week's list is brought to you by my teeth-rattling journey down the hell that is Highway 29, heading to and from the Twin Cities. You're in construction zones about as much as you're in non-construction zones, and many of those need to be in construction. Yeah. So we're suspending the federal gas tax for a time to help us, although minimally, absorb the high prices at the pumps right now. You know what I really want, though, is the Trump-Iran war tax to be repealed. Then we really get somewhere. You know, I'll give credit where it's due. To President Reagan, both Bushes, Clinton, Obama, Joe Biden, for not feeling the need to plaster their face on every currency, passport, edifice, monument, or golf course like our current one. Trump wants his face on everything but accountability. You know, May's been kind of a tricky month weather-wise. It's shorts one day, it's parka the next. I think my heat is still on at the house because the nights have been pretty chilly. Well, the $400 million ballroom at the White House was supposed to be totally privately funded. Wow, Congress now is pleading for $1 billion to cover the costs. Yes, you. Yes, you are the donor. I know. And don't even get me started on the reflection pool. You know, President Trump falls asleep at work just about on a daily basis now. Can you imagine the screaming we would have heard if Biden was doing that? You know, one thing is, I don't see how he gets good sleep. He's up at 1, 2, 3 o'clock in the morning tweeting like crazy. You know, we had our doubts, but actually there is a Jonathan Gannon, and he finally spoke to us for the Green Bay Packers. You know, and after looking at the 2026 schedule for the Pack, I'm going to say 11-6, 10-7, right in there for the team, all right? So what do you think the over-under is on the nationwide average for gas hitting $5 by Memorial Day weekend? Might have to start a GoFundMe. Yeah. A survey says that 7 in 10 of us would like to be a bit taller. Taller. Funny how no one ever says they want to be a little bit wider. Yeah. You know, on Monday afternoon, you will no longer hear CBS Radio Network here on WHBY. The network is going dark at the end of next week. You can join me and also Landon. We will announce our new news network at about 8:09 in just a matter of moments here on WHBY.
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16: Temperatures continue to heat up today as we see highs reaching into the mid to upper 70s. We'll be seeing a decent amount of sunshine throughout the day, but we will see some pop-up showers and thunderstorms as we go into tonight. Be sure if you're heading out for any Friday plans, you're prepared for a few showers. From the WBAY First Alert Weather Center, I'm meteorologist Emily Mers.
0: Yeah, it's, and as Emily was saying, not everyone's going to get rain. You may get some and someone town just a few miles down the road may just get nothing at all. So it's that kind of night setting up, but I'm looking forward to tomorrow. High of about 83 here in the Fox Cities tomorrow. It is, I'd go partly to mostly sunny now in 58, still a south wind at a dozen, and humidity at 60%. We don't get sunset until 8:13 tonight, by the way.
7: 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Segments from Ben Kamenos, Haley Tenpass, and Jonathan Krause, and their WHBY shows. Need something a bit different? 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
17: Experts are stressing the general public shouldn't worry because hantavirus spreads mainly through contact with infected rodent urine, saliva, or droppings. So just make sure to wipe down New York City before you use it.
0: A little bit of Stephen Colbert. He's in his final days, too. I think just a few more shows to go here. I think he had David Letterman on last night, and they were destroying things like Letterman used to do on his show. All right, it's 7:57. Mentioned CBS News coming up, and then as we finish up WHBY News at about 8:09-ish right in there, I'll join Lannon, and we'll talk a little bit about the new national news network that we will have in place to replace CBS Radio Network. And in case you missed it somewhere along the way, the CBS powers that be have determined that the radio network is no longer profitable and it's time to shut it down. So after, 90 years, 100 years, Edward R. Murrow, the greats along the way, next Friday is the final day for the network itself. We're going to get a bit of a jump on that, and we'll talk a little bit more about it at 8:09. But you'll still hear CBS Radio News here on Monday morning. And then we will flip the switch, in a sense, with Haley coming up at noon, so you'll hear the new news network at that time. So we'll get to all that as we describe it here in about 10 minutes. I saw this in, I think, Hannah Kirby from the Journal Sentinel's got a nice little article. There is a big mural that is being painted in downtown Milwaukee. And yes, Mr. Baseball is going to be up and huge. It's a big mural of Bob Uecker. He, of course, the voice of the Brewers for all those years. He is being honored in downtown Milwaukee. This mural is 80 feet by 100 feet. And the Milwaukee Downtown Business Improvement District announced that. The mural will depict him at his best. And that was when he was behind a microphone. And so apparently there's a lot of support for this. And I think you may remember when Giannis Antetokounmpo, there was a huge mural in downtown Milwaukee. And so they're going to create this on the north facade of 731 North Jackson Street, if you're familiar with downtown Milwaukee. But they say Bob loved Milwaukee, greatly appreciated the connection he had with the city. So that's what they're going to do, a big Bob Uecker mural in downtown Milwaukee coming soon.
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19: I'm Deborah Rodriguez. He wouldn't comment while he was in China, but now that President Trump is on his way home, he's spoken to reporters on Air Force One about a touchy subject between the two countries.
20: We discussed the Taiwan, the whole thing with the arms sales was in great detail, actually. And I'll be making a decision.
19: Correspondent Anna Corrin is in Beijing.
21: I think the main takeaway from this two-day summit is a stabilization in relations between the two major superpowers. This is really the message from both sides that we have heard consistently. President Xi, today he called it a milestone summit that forged a new bilateral relationship.
19: The death toll is up to 24 in a Russian attack that flattened an apartment building in Ukraine's capital. President Zelensky says three of the victims were teenagers. The BBC's Abdujalil Abudrasulov is in Kyiv.
22: Over the past 2 days, Russia launched more than 1,500 drones and missiles, including ballistic missiles. And some of those drones and missiles managed to pass through Ukraine's air defense system.
19: The Air Force says there it was Russia's largest barrage on Ukraine since Russia invaded. Two people in a small plane were killed, but a family of four is okay after the aircraft slammed into their home in Akron, Ohio, and exploded while the parents and children were inside. This woman lives in the neighborhood.
1: The damage is, it's crazy. And I'm so glad that where it hit, it didn't hit where there were people sleeping.
19: The FAA and the NTSB are investigating the cause of the crash. $2 for a banana? It's conceivable for well-heeled New Yorkers, unless the city council passes a ban.
2: Some grocery stores, rideshare companies, airlines, and other businesses have been tapping into shoppers' personal data to charge some more than others. New York State Assembly is also looking to ban surveillance pricing. Bronx Assemblywoman Emerita Torres.
3: Prices change so quickly, not based on supply and demand anymore, but based on who you are, your location, your mouse clicks. We're being surveilled.
2: 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Michael Wallace, CBS News, New York.
19: A simple blood test could save lives. Here's CBS's Michael George.
23: A review by Cochrane found that early detection through a PSA blood test can detect 30% more prostate cancers, often before the patient has recognized symptoms. Researchers say for every 500 men screened, one life could be saved. Prostate cancer is one of the most common cancers in men.
19: Dow futures down 467. This is CBS News.
24: It's one of the most successful law and justice programs in television history that continues to uncover the truth. 48 Hours, Saturday on CBS and streaming on Paramount Plus.
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30: Good morning. It's a mostly sunny 58 degrees at 8:04. I'm Landon Moore. Appleton is looking to work with its neighboring municipalities to improve safety along three high-traffic corridors. The city is applying for Safe Streets for All grants to study traffic and pedestrian patterns along County Highway A, State Highway 47, and County Highway JJ. Alder Katie Van Zeelen says Midway Road is not safe for bikers or walkers.
31: With all of the dense building in that area, a lot of my constituents have contacted me about safety for pedestrians, namely children walking to the elementary school.
30: The corridor studies would provide planners with ideas on how to better separate vehicles from bicyclists and pedestrians with improved roadway designs. Police and firefighters respond to a rollover crash in Appleton. A vehicle ended up on its side at the intersection of East Edgewood Drive and East Apple Creek Road Thursday afternoon. There is no word on any injuries or the cause of the crash. No one is hurt in an Appleton house fire. Crews were called to the home in the 3000 block of South Chain Drive around 2:40 Wednesday afternoon to find smoke and flames in the living room. Everyone at the home escaped safely. Investigators believe a battery may be the cause of that fire. An Oshkosh man will spend 5 years in prison for shooting another person. Vaughn Trail Section is also sentenced in Winnebago County Court to 5 years on extended supervision for first-degree reckless endangerment, bail jumping, and being a felon in possession of a firearm. Section was 17 years old when he shot a man along Franklin Street back in August of last year. An Oshkosh man accused of trafficking drugs to the Northwoods says he is not guilty. Elliot Bradford enters the plea in Langlade County Court to charges of being a party to possession of meth with intent to deliver, delivery of designer drugs, and possession of marijuana. Bradford was arrested after Antigo police stopped the vehicle he was in back in March. A search turned up sizable amounts of drugs. No trial date is set. Coming up after the break, a local senator comments on the state surplus bill. WHBY News Time is 8:06.
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30: Governor Tony Evers lost support from many in his own party by not including Democratic leadership in crafting a bill to spend down some of the state's budget surplus. The measure put together by Evers and Republican leaders in the Assembly and Senate went down to a defeat in the Senate late Wednesday night. Senator Kristen Dassler-Alfheim tells Ben Kamenos on Outside the Box that members of the Democratic caucus had no input into how the money should be spent.
9: In the months leading into this deal, the first time the Democratic Senate leadership or anyone on the Democratic side was asked to be involved was at about 2 o'clock yesterday afternoon.
30: Alfheim adds that the Legislative Fiscal Bureau estimated spending down $1.8 billion of the surplus would lead to a $3 billion structural deficit in the next two-year state budget. UW Oshkosh police are warning of a scam related to the hacking of the school's learning management system. Earlier this month, a group called Shiny Hunters put ransomware on the Canvas system, shutting it down for the better part of a day. Now, police say students are receiving emails and texts from people claiming to have Canvas users' personal information and demanding payment to delete it. And a black bear cub is recovering after being rescued in Marathon County. Reporter Raymond Newport has the details.
10: The Sheriff's Department says officers and wildlife experts responded last week after the cub was spotted on Highway 29 west of Wausau. Deputies say the cub's mother was struck and killed by a vehicle. The cub is now at a Rhinelander area rehab facility and is reportedly doing well. You are reminded to leave young wildlife alone even if you think the animal is in distress. Be sure to contact your local police or sheriff's office and they'll be able to assess the situation and send someone qualified to assist. Raymond Newport, Wisconsin Radio Network.
30: News time is 8:09. I'm Landon Moore, WHBY News.
11: Yeah, right on 8:09 indeed. Landon, we're going to talk a little bit about what's coming here in the near future.
30: Yes.
11: We have been a CBS radio network affiliate since before we were born.
30: Yeah, long time.
11: Long time ago. And we've been pretty happy with that affiliation. I mean, it's in the last year or so, you could tell things weren't the same, right?
30: Right, yes.
11: Well, we found out here months ago that CBS and the parent company of CBS and Paramount have decided to shut down the CBS radio network a week from today, I think, is the last day.
30: Yeah, yep, I believe so.
11: We're going to get a little bit of a jump on it because we are ready and able to begin on Monday. Now, you'll hear CBS radio network here in the morning on Monday.
30: Yes.
11: In fact, all the way through, I think, 11 o'clock. And then at noon, Haley kind of gets to flip the switch. And we will become an affiliate of ABC News Radio.
30: Yep.
11: So you're going to hear like Rachel Scott, Matt Gutman, Jonathan Carl, Mary Bruce, Elizabeth Schulze, Ginger Z, those guys and gals.
30: Mm-hmm.
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30: Yep.
11: Now, think about that for a second, because now some of the things that you may be familiar with, the Fortune Business Update and a few other things, because those are CBS affiliate
30: right.
11: info, that will change. But ABC News has a very impressive list of features, et cetera, that you'll be hearing. Different market updates, sports updates, right on down the line.
30: Yeah.
11: So we're pretty excited about this.
30: Yeah, very excited.
11: Are you excited about this?
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30: yep.
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13: We're starting off the morning with a few showers, but they should be clearing out of here around sunrise. We're expecting to see mostly sunny skies today with a round of some pop-up showers and thunderstorms expected later in the evening. Be sure that if you have any Friday night plans, you are prepared for maybe a couple showers or a rumble or two of thunder. From the WBAY First Alert Weather Center, I'm meteorologist Emily Mers.
11: Still pretty good flow, by the way, in Herling-Clark Law Firm traffic. I haven't noticed anything really ugly out there this morning. Just some small slowdowns, that kind of thing. All right, where are we at now? 59, okay, 60 Oshkosh and 58 in Green Bay. Southerly breeze, and you'll get some sun, and then the clouds kind of shroud it for a while, and that's what we're seeing right now.
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16: 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Anthropic says from these tools, you can plan payroll, close the month, run a sales campaign, chase invoices, and more. Examples of the work include settling your QuickBooks cash position against incoming PayPal settlements, ranking what's overdue, and lining up the remainders for you to approve and send. Joe Preston, the Vice President of Product Management at Intuit QuickBooks, says by integrating the agentic AI capabilities of QuickBooks into Claude for small business, they're now providing small business owners with AI-powered automations that allow them to remove the complexities of managing their finances. And that's the Bloomberg Small Business Report.
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11: A little bit of breaking news in the business news here. Starbucks has just announced they're laying off 300 U.S. employees, and they're actually going to be shuttering a few regional support offices. Now, Starbucks obviously employs tens of thousands, but they're going to lay off about 300 employees. That's at Starbucks. Dow futures right now are down 433. The NASDAQ is also getting hammered. It's down over 500. And the S&P 500 is down 88. Oil at the same time is up about $2.50 right now. Where's that at now? It's at 103.78. And that's the latest update before we get to the market opening. Don't forget, we're celebrating May Beef Month with our friends at Nema Southside Market. You can get a chance to win a quarter cow to stock your freezer. Just go to WHBY.com each and every day to find the cow. And once you tip the cow by clicking on it, you'll be ready to enter right there. And we'll continue doing this. Let me just double check. Yeah, we still have about a week and a half, 2 weeks to go on this. So cow tipping continues at WHBY.
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21: The Packers' 2026 NFL schedule will include 9 home games and 6 contests played in primetime. I'm Bill Scott with Sports. Packers open their season at Minnesota, play 3 of their first 4 on the road, but they'll also finish with 4 or 5 at home. They'll face the Rams in Los Angeles on Thanksgiving Eve and spend Christmas Day in Chicago against the Bears. Brewers beat the Padres 7-1 to cap off their 6-game homestand with a 5-1 record. Kyle Harrison tossing 5 innings of shutout ball for his 4th win of the season. Brewers will take on the Twins at Target Field tonight. NCAA Division III baseball regionals get underway today with lacrosse taking on Millikan University, Whitewater playing host to McAllister College. Badger women's softball team opens regional play in Austin, Texas against Baylor. In golf, the PGA Championship underway in Pennsylvania. Defending champion Scottie Scheffler, one of 7 golfers, tied for the lead at 3 under par. Bill Scott, Wisconsin Radio Network.
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6: Down the line is Contreras. Here comes Sanchez. To third goes Vaughn, and Renjifo's hot homestand continues. Lined into the gap in left center. Hamilton scores with ease. Terang will have at least a double as Laureano gets it in. It's 4-0 Brewers.
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11: Yeah, tons of things Rick Astley will never do. Never going to give you up either. 8:21 of Friday AM Fox Valley here at the Myron Construction Studio. Dave Edwards along with Landon and also Emily on the weather, which is really not bad. We're going to have a nice day here. Into the upper 70s. Just be aware of some late night thunderstorms, I guess, are possible. Like pop-ups. It really isn't likely, but it could happen. And then 82 for a sparkling Saturday. 82, 83 right in there. Congrats to Donald from Kimberly, my qualifier here during the show, for the Tale of Two Tailgates. And that means he's got a chance to win the Brewers tickets and then eventually the big one that we're giving away. Let me just double check on that again. That is the road game in St. Louis, three nights hotel accommodations. We give you $200 on a gas card, some money to spend at MLB, and then also the grill for your tailgate from Kitson Fireways Hardware. It's a Tale of Two Tailgates with Tenney's Jewelry, done already, Keller, and of course your place right here for Milwaukee Brewers baseball, WHBY. Now, let me go back a second. I got screens upon screens upon screens. Everyone's screaming at me. It is Lori from Menasha, who was the qualifier yesterday that won the Brewers tickets. And that means now Lori is in as a finalist, and we still have a week and a half, 2 weeks to go on this yet before we get to the end of this contest. So keep trying. There are possibilities. Want to get to a couple of things we have just enough time to. I had these earlier in the morning about the affordability issue, and that's, sometimes it's mocked, but I think it's really legitimate when you look at the price of things now. Everything from groceries to what you're paying for a new home, what you're paying for a car. And also heading to the pump. Right now, it's a definite issue.
8: This section used to have all of our canned meat.
9: Casey McMahon showed us the empty shelves that usually hold canned chicken or tuna, protein sources that are in high demand. The average family that used to need help for 8 to 12 weeks, he says, now needs it for closer to 7 or 8 months.
10: So you noticed people relying on you not just for a month at a time to get through, but right. A longer period of time.
8: Yeah, I think when folks think of food pantries, they think of an immediate crisis that brings someone to the doors. What we're seeing is a long-term crisis. Things are just not adding up at the end of the month.
9: Families are flooding back to food pantries across the country. In Baldwin Park, California, dozens of cars lined up Wednesday for a food drive co-hosted by the LA Regional Food Bank. In Pittsburgh, a pantry AJ Owen started out of his front yard last fall has expanded into a program that will stay open through the summer.
12: We're going to do this until we can feed all the kids this summer. Nobody's going hungry this summer in Pittsburgh.
9: Prices are rising faster than paychecks now, for the first time in 3 years. Wissam Youssef, a father of five, first turned to a food pantry in Carrollton, Texas, when his wife was out of work a year ago. But he's had to keep coming.
10: To feed your family,
13: yes.
10: Are you relying on a place like this now?
13: I could say 65%, yes.
10: 65% of what you need is coming from
13: exactly.
10: A place like
13: because
10: this?
13: Because the end of the month, we kind of like now living check by check.
11: Mm-hmm. And I mentioned this earlier about just gas prices alone. And we don't want to focus on just that, but it is a big pinch when you go to the pump and maybe you were spending 30 or 35, 40 bucks and now you're spending 65 or 70, maybe much more depending on how big a vehicle you have. When it's 450 or more than that for the nationwide average right now, there's just no getting away from it. When we're almost $2 higher than what we were, roughly about $2 higher than we were 9-10 weeks ago, it's a big pinch. All right, 825 at WHBY.
1: If you drive to the edge of nowhere and keep heading toward the middle of it, you will eventually come to the home of Mike and Kayla Wintz.
2: I've traveled this country. I don't know if I've ever been as remote as I am right now. How remote are they?
3: A gallon of milk is a little over an hour away.
1: Mike and Kayla are ranchers deep in the sand hills of western Nebraska. And although they are isolated, Mike and Kayla say they have never felt more connected to this great nation, thanks to the blessing of a curse. A couple months ago, the largest wildfire in Nebraska history burned about 1,000 square miles of ranch land, including the fields that Mike and Kayla lease.
2: You have 11,000 acres?
3: Yes.
2: How much of that burned?
3: All of it. Within 2 hours, it's all gone. It's tough.
1: With the grass gone, the cattle couldn't graze, and Mike and Kayla were in real danger of losing their livelihood. Other ranchers in the area who might have helped were in the same boat. They didn't have hay either. But then, Mike's phone started ringing.
3: Telling me that hay was on the way, where did I want it? And
1: how many are here?
3: I'm guessing 700.
1: And they're still coming?
3: Yeah.
1: So far, Mike has been gifted about $80,000 worth of hay from mostly anonymous donors.
3: They don't want the glory.
2: Isn't that the best kind of kind deed, though?
14: Yeah. Yeah. They know they did it, and that's all they need.
3: Yeah.
1: It is selflessness.
3: Yeah.
1: And it is of great magnitude.
15: Yeah. Up to 200 phone calls a day of people wanting to donate hay.
1: Sarah Cover is a volunteer. She's been connecting donors with other ranchers in the area who lost all their grass and hay, too.
15: You see these convoys of 20-plus trucks loaded with hay, and there's school kids cheering them on.
1: No one asked for this help. It just came from thousands of farmers and ranchers and truck drivers as far away as South Carolina. And although the need remains desperate,
15: every rancher that we've called to send them hay has asked us to send it to their neighbor first.
1: Empathy, charity, and grace. Qualities that guarantee no matter how isolated you are, you are never alone. Steve Hartman on the road in the Nebraska Sandhills.
11: And that will very likely be the last On the Road that we air here on WHBY's. That is a CBS product with Steve, and we certainly appreciate the wonderful stories through the years and even going back to Charles Kuralt. 828 WHBY.
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20: Now, let's check First Alert weather on WHBY.
21: Temperatures continue to heat up today as we see highs reaching into the mid to upper 70s. We'll be seeing a decent amount of sunshine throughout the day, but we will see some pop-up showers and thunderstorms as we go into tonight. Be sure if you're heading out for any Friday plans, you're prepared for a few showers. From the WBAY First Alert Weather Center, I'm meteorologist Emily Merz.
11: Yeah, we're back to partly to mostly here. It's up to 60 as we climb up to around 78, 79 or so today. Have yourself a great weekend. Looks like it's going to be a lot of fun. Just be aware there could be some pop-up storms here and there. Dave Edwards checking out of AM Fox Valley. Catch you on Monday. And Ben Kamenos is ready with Outside the Box coming up.

0: CBS News Brief. President Trump's on his way home from 2 days of meetings with Xi Jinping in China. CBS's Anna Corrin from Beijing.
1: When you think that in previous years there has been deep mistrust, tension, and suspicion between the United States and China, through that lens, this has been an incredibly successful summit.
0: Mr. Trump told reporters on Air Force One the two men did discuss Taiwan. He refused to get into specifics. The death toll up to 24 in a massive Russian missile attack that flattened an apartment building in Kyiv. The BBC's Abdu Jalil Al-Durasulov.
2: The building that was hit by a missile, it appeared to be a direct hit because the entire section of that building completely collapsed.
0: Fire officials in Ohio say two people were killed when their small plane crashed into a home in Akron and exploded in flames. Fire Chief Sergei Flash.
3: The family was home. There were four individuals that lived there, and thankfully, they all made it out safely with no injuries.
0: CBS News Brief. I'm Deborah Rodriguez.
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1: Good morning, ladies and gentlemen. Ben Comino's here. Happy Friday, May 15th to everybody listening. Hopefully you're going to have a fantastic start to your morning, as I know I absolutely am. It's Friday, so there in and of itself, it's already a good start today. On top of that, we had Jason Zimmerman in yesterday. For those of you that only listen to the show exclusively for him, you missed it. He's not in today. We have WHBY news anchor Landon Moore. We flip-flopped them because Jason had prior engagements on today's show. Landon being comfortable enough to switch with me, and that's a shame because I'm going to give him crap in this segment. How are you today, Landon?
9: Shouldn't be surprised.
1: Yeah, no, you shouldn't.
9: Doing well. Happy Friday.
1: Yeah, not even Friday Eve. We get to do this on a Friday.
9: Yes,
1: it's a very nice feeling here. Well, you were a busy little bee yesterday, huh?
9: I was, yes.
1: I feel like I'm being left behind here, Landon. I feel like you're making new friends without me. You have been become a bit of a staple here on the KISS Morning Show, wrapping up their show as we kind of kick off here. I think they're done at 9, at least. You think I'd know, but I'm busy, you know, being here. They do, I don't know if it's weekly. It seems like it's fairly often, monthly maybe, but it's a pretty frequent thing where a listener will win an opportunity to go to lunch with them. And it's Nick and Katie, and they threw Landon in there yesterday.
9: Yes. Well, shout out to Lindsay Urban, who invited me to go along with them for lunch yesterday.
1: Wonderful.
9: So, yes. Had a very nice lunch at the bar along College Avenue in Appleton. Had a great time, a lot of laughs. So, yes, very thankful to be invited to that.
1: Yeah, we've been kicking around beers with Ben here for a while. This might be what lights the fire under me to actually make it happen. So let me get this straight. You'll make them brownies. You guys all sing songs. You guys all go out and do fun time lunchtime activities together here. I feel like I need to take a hint. It seems like the KISS crew is cooler than me, huh?
9: Yeah, you need to step up your game, I think.
1: I know. Yeah. I don't know what I can do. This is like the best. This is the best I can do. I was told that would always be enough there. But no, it seems like an awesome opportunity. Just kind of, you know, that's why I chose to do local radio instead of just doing like a traditional podcast, is that connection to community. And it's like those kind of little moments that I think really emphasize that connection, that are really fun to get an opportunity to take part in. So awesome you took the time to do it, because that's well beyond, I mean, when you get here, when Landon does anything afternoon is well beyond the scope of a traditional work day. So absolutely awesome stuff there for you guys all involved, but I couldn't help but be a little bit bitter about it.
9: Maybe we could do beer with Ben.
1: You know what, maybe if you're invited, we'll see. I might, you know, I'll bring PJ from The Score, because why not, you know.
9: I know he would go.
1: He absolutely would.
9: Yep.
1: All right, we've got plenty to get into, Landon, so let's jump into it. And we're actually going to start on Outside the Box. If you weren't listening yesterday, we had a state senator, Chris Alfheim, on the program talking about this budget conversation. You guys have a wrap about it here. Let's jump into it a little bit.
9: Yes, the Democrats in the legislature say being shut out of the decision process led them to vote against a bill to spend down some of the state's surplus. The measure put together by Governor Tony Evers and Republican leaders in the Assembly and Senate went down to a defeat in the Senate late Wednesday night. Senator Kristen Dassler-Alfheim tells Ben Kamenos on Outside the Box her party leadership was shut out of the process.
11: We never, not one single Democrat was involved in that conversation, not leadership, not Greta in the Assembly, not Diane, not any of us as individuals, until Monday of this week. That is the very first that we understood what the details were, and they knew they needed our votes.
9: The deal would have provided individual taxpayer rebates and more funding for special education programs. Now, you know, Ben, it kind of caught me off guard, and Dave and I were talking about this earlier this morning. The fact that, as Senator Alfheim said, Evers had no contact with Democratic leaders whatsoever. And that just seems really surprising, you know, given that this was supposed to be a bipartisan deal. And, you know, the fact that, again, he had no communication with them whatsoever about any of this is really, really surprising.
1: Yeah, it is definitely jarring. And I mean, you hear some of these numbers at one point during that interview, which is available on the WHBY YouTube page if you'd like to watch it. She's talking about essentially a $2.9 billion deficit that would kind of be born out of the... Because the entire time you and I have been talking, it's been a conversation about this is a... a lot of the prospects for how we were going to spend the money, we were saying, well, it's not like this money's going to come back every year. This is more so like a one-time type of deal. And if you don't have plans for the revenue on the back end, you're going to be in for a world of hurt. And it seems like that was kind of the emphasis here. But I'll be honest with you, Landon, similar to you, I had been acting all week like this was a foregone conclusion, that this was going to pass. And I was taken aback, a bit shocked as well. And I'm even the first one to admit it, like, and like, self-awareness is key in these kind of moments. I think

0: things too, where he kind of did call out some of those Democrats, saying, you know, this should have gone through, and there shouldn't have been as much controversy surrounding it as there was. But you know, like you said, now we kind of go back to the drawing board to see, you know, maybe if something else could come up. But at this point, I would say it's highly unlikely.
1: At least in the immediate future, maybe mm-hmm. before I actually asked that question as well, is what hope we have to see this surplus used before November. And it seems very clear that whichever Democratic candidate comes out of this primary wants to have their say in how it's spent. And very obviously, we saw Tom Tiffany put a statement out, say, calling it a backroom deal, you know, very critical of a lot of the decisions that were made in it. I'm with you. I don't think we see it, and that's unfortunate for the school systems. It's unfortunate for the Wisconsin taxpayer, because at the end of the day, that's who this is supposed to be about. Yep. So we'll continue keeping you posted if anything changes, but I'm not holding my breath. But I was already wrong once this week about it, so who knows? moving on here, Landon, flock cameras. Different city, different outcome than the kind of conversations we've been having recently about them. What do you have?
0: Yeah, so the Green Bay Police Department will continue to use license plate reader cameras despite other local agencies ditching them. The city recently renewed its contract with Flock to keep the cameras in place for another 5 years. Chief Chris Davis says the technology has been helpful.
2: That was part of our gun violence reduction strategy back in 2021 when we had a big problem with gun violence, because we know that the faster we can arrest a suspect in a gun crime, the faster we can get out in front of that retaliatory cycle and prevent who knows how many more shootings down the road.
0: Appleton and Oshkosh are among cities that have ended use of flock cameras this spring, citing privacy concerns. And that's something that Davis also addressed. He sat down with our TV partner Action 2 News for those comments, and also said that when it comes to privacy, the city makes sure that it is protected and it does not get out to vendors without permission. So they make sure to keep it, you know, concealed and not allowed in the wrong hands in order to, again, protect those identities and any kind of data that is collected by the system.
1: Well, I think that's people's main concern, right, is we found out about a different set of flock cameras where they said the same thing, and it turned out that ICE had access to those cameras, unbeknownst to a lot of people. And it's like I oftentimes say with data collection, Landon, you use Google, I use Google. Mm-hmm. We don't pay to use it. The reason we don't pay to use it is because we are the product. And this is kind of common knowledge at this point. It scrapes our data, it searches what we search, and then it kind of uses that for advertising purposes. If the data is collected and used to show me the next scary movie that I'm going to enjoy, which we'll be getting into in a second, you won't hear a lot of complaints about data collection. It's when it's used for nefarious purposes that you tend to get a little bit more nervous, whether it be the story we have about airline tickets being increased when people are searching funeral prices and things like that, mm-hmm. and stuff like that. That's when the data collection matters. So as long as all parties are telling the truth in this scenario, I think people do want to see gun violence reduced. I think they do want to see crime reduced. And it's just a matter of believing, as they say in the classic 1980s comic book, The Watchmen, who watches the Watchmen? And that is the important conversation here, is the people overseeing those cameras have to be doing the right things with it, which I have no reason to believe that's not happening, but there's just extenuating circumstances, I think, in a lot of people's minds.
0: Right, and we can't forget that this all kind of got started back in January, I want to say it was, when we found out about that Menasha police officer who was allegedly using the cameras to track the movements of his ex-girlfriend. So that's kind of how this all got started. But, you know, getting back to Green Bay, you know, they've said time and time again that the whole point and the whole reason why flock cameras came about in the first place was to help solve crime and to be able to track the license plates of suspects and their vehicles in order to, you know, get some arrests if necessary or whatever the case may have been, and maybe helping other jurisdictions and municipalities as well with their investigations. So that's something that the Green Bay Police Department, City of Green Bay, has been committed to. And again, those cameras there will remain in place for at least another 5 years.
1: Yeah, I mean, I've made my feelings on the matter pretty clear here, but I think you're exactly right in your assessment of things here. And as was kind of stated in that clip you had there, it's a 5-year deal. So, I mean, we'll see where we're at in 5 more years. Something tells me, much to my chagrin, these might be a lot more ubiquitous around the country than what we're dealing with right now. Mm-hmm. So we'll see what ends up happening there. But definitely an interesting conversation for sure. And I'm in conversation with some flock camera people that might be on the show next week. More on that next week. I don't want to tip too much away there. But last story, and I kind of hinted at it, a fun one here. And

0: Well, let's just do the story, and then we'll jump into it a little bit. Little Oshkosh history here.
1: Yeah, so a picture taken in Oshkosh is the inspiration for a new movie. A24 is set to release Backrooms, a science fiction horror film based on the 2002 photo of a space currently occupied by John's hobbies. The space became known as the Backrooms after the picture was posted on the internet and went viral, with users comparing it to sites in horror movies. John's hobbies owner John Hetzel says it led to wild imaginations.
2: Stories were made up about ghosts being in there. It was made up that this was a never-ending room. That you had to get into it a certain way, and then there's certain levels to get through there.
1: Backrooms will debut in theaters May 29th. And Ben, you and I have both seen the trailer for that film, and yeah, it looks good.
0: Hey, you did watch it?
1: I did.
0: It's creepy, right?
1: It's creepy good.
0: And it's not like, okay, so here's the deal. Here's the history of it. Well, not the history of it. The history for me of it is when Aaron the intern was working here, younger person on TikTok. She knew about the back room. She's like, yeah, it's a liminal space. I'm like, the hell are you talking about, a liminal space? And like, I go into this deep dive, and it's like this yellowish tint room, and it just goes on forever. And let me say, as the son of real estate agents, it reminds me of being a child. And you're just like in this room with like a weird quiet buzz coming from the lights all the time. Yep. And it just kind of wraps in on itself. But I will say, as a horror movie aficionado, who was in the audio clip there that was playing?
1: John's hobbies owner John Hetzel.
0: That's the first person that gets axed in a horror movie. You know, you watch any Chucky or Child's Play movie ever, and they're like, the doll's not alive. Wham! Hammer in the face. Too bad you didn't believe the doll was alive 15 seconds ago. So you gotta be careful when you're like, yeah, people make up ghost stories. Are they made up? We don't know.
1: Yeah.
0: You gotta keep a mind open here. You think you're going to see it because of the Wisconsin connection?
1: I would like to. Yeah, that is neat. You know, and just the fact, too, that this photo went international in terms of how viral it went. So, yeah, very cool that there is that local connection. And, yeah, we'll have to see how well the movie does.
0: And for the record, it's a stupid concept. Like, it is stupid. I'm with our guy there. I know I just said that he's, like, the first guy in a horror movie. You're like, oh, you shouldn't be doing that. But I am with him. Like to a certain extent here, but then I saw that trailer and I'm like, oh, this could be good.
1: It
0: will be an episode of Off Topic with Ben and Balky in June, after I convince Balky that we have to see this, which I'm sure will not be an uphill battle at all. So I'm looking forward to that very much. But cool stuff there. I think that comes out May 29th. So if you guys are into scary movies, go check it out, because there's a couple coming. You know what? I'm going down a pipeline now. Obsession came out this week, though, and it looks so good, too. So there's a lot of options. There's a lot of options out there, but we're not doing my movie podcast right now. Landon Moore, WHBY news anchor, joins us realistically whatever day I need him at this point to break down some of the biggest news here. Thanks for being here, man.
1: Yep. Before we go, though, did you check out the NFL schedule for the Steelers?
0: Yeah, bits and pieces of it, yeah.
1: Big preseason matchup week one.
0: Oh, really? I didn't see that part of it. That's absolutely hilarious. Okay, we'll place some money on that. We'll get some money on those games. I will say, I'm a certain kind of ticked off. Now you got me going again.
1: You're welcome.
0: Now I'm a certain kind of ticked off because the Steelers and Packers bookend Thanksgiving.
1: Yes.
0: With you guys being this first Friendsgiving game and the Steelers being on Black Friday, but it's an Amazon game and the Packers are a Netflix game. Difference being, of course, is that I have a strict boycott of all things Amazon.
1: Yep.
0: And so I'm going to need to figure something out here because I am so upset about that. I've got some time, but God, why? Why, Steelers? Why? Going on with that bald jag. All right, anyway. We'll see you guys on week one of the preseason here. Thank you very much, Landon. That does it there. We got to get out of here, but we'll have a couple minutes before we get to the news to break down what's coming up on the show. We'll be back. You're listening to Outside the Box here on WHBY.
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11: 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Zach Morris previews the night in sports. 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

0: All right, guys. Happy Friday. Happy, happy, happy Friday. Lots to get into here over the course of the next 2 hours. I want to kind of continue following along. We wrapped up yesterday's show with a conversation with State Senator Chris Alfheim about this rejected bipartisan budget deal and what ultimately led us here. I'd like to talk about that a little bit more and some of the information that we learned from that conversation. Not saying it made me agree or disagree more or less, but at least provided a little bit of clarity to help me understand why it is that we ended up where we are today, that I think is worth jumping into with you guys, and I hope you guys take part in that conversation as well. 920-281-1150. I also want to jump into this China trip that's taking place right now. I don't know that there's any combination of people that I would have been comfortable with going on this excursion here out to China. And as you know, I have a bit of an out there perception of foreign policy in general, but I wanted to at least have a talk about some of the things that I've noticed about this trip. And the big story of the day is this most recent report surrounding inflation and the cost of groceries for the average American right now. We are seeing increases in the cost of basic necessities for living that are mirroring that of when we were in a recession. What's good about it is that it is reversible. A lot of what we are dealing with is reversible, not necessarily overnight, but a lot quicker than it would have been were we embroiled in a pandemic. I'm going to talk about exactly what's causing some of these major increases and why it's so easily reversible. And if you can't stick around for that conversation, well, boy, do I have great news for you. There are so many ways to be able to catch the show at this point. You can obviously download the WHBY app. All you have to do is search WHBY in Google Play or the App Store. Show goes up shortly after I wrap up. I also have my own YouTube, Facebook, and TikTok page where I stream live every single day, and it stays available on both YouTube and Facebook. 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Just search my name, Ben Kominos, in your YouTube bar and it'll pop up. I got to get out of here, but we will be back. You're listening to Outside the Box, WHBY.
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8: I'm Deborah Rodriguez. Now that he's on his way back from his two-day summit in Beijing, President Trump is addressing a touchy subject.
9: Would the U.S. defend Taiwan if it came to it?
10: I don't want to say. I'm not going to say that. There's only one person that knows that. You know who it is? Me.
8: Mr. Trump with reporters on Air Force One after staying mostly mum about Taiwan while he was in China. CBS News national security contributor Aaron McLean.
11: China has never really had the military capability to pose a threat In the form of invading Taiwan. Until now, we are kind of entering a window where for years now, Xi Jinping has ordered the PLA, the People's Liberation Army, to develop the capability to seize Taiwan by force if necessary. Nobody thinks that's his first plan, his preferred course of action.
8: This is the last day on the job for one of the president's chief foes, Fed Chair Jerome Powell. But even though his term is expiring, he's sticking around. CBS News business analyst Jill Schlesinger.
12: Jerome Powell is choosing to stay a voting member of the Federal Reserve even after his term as chairman concludes because he wants to basically preserve the independence of the Federal Reserve.
8: He's frustrated the president by refusing to bow to his demands to lower interest rates. The number of people being monitored for hantavirus in the U.S. is up to 41. That includes passengers evacuated from the cruise ship at the center of the outbreak. The head of the World Health Organization, Tedros Ghebreyesus, is still insisting.
13: WHO repeats that the risk from this event to the global population is low, and we will continue to issue updates as needed.
8: The federal government is suing Chick-fil-A for religious discrimination.
14: The fast food chain closes on Sundays to respect the Christian Sabbath. Now, the Equal Employment Opportunity Commission is suing Chick-fil-A franchisee Hatch Trick in Austin, Texas, claiming it denied an employee's request for Saturdays off to observe her Sabbath. The worker, a member of the United Church of God, says the company told her she could have Saturdays off if she accepted a pay cut. She says when she refused, she was fired. Chick-fil-A has not commented on the lawsuit. Michael Wallace, CBS News.
8: Drake is making up for lost time.
15: I'm feeling like BTS because it took the whole career for me to be so discovered.
8: He's dropped not one, not two, but three new albums today. It's Drake's first new music since his very public feud with his rival, Kendrick Lamar. Dow's down 494, gas at 453 a gallon on average today. This is CBS News.
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29: Good morning. It's a mostly cloudy 62 degrees at 9:04. I'm Wayne Moore. Police and firefighters respond to a rollover crash in Appleton. A vehicle ended up on its side at the intersection of East Edgewood Drive and East Apple Creek Road Thursday afternoon. There is no word on any injuries or the cause of the crash. An Oshkosh man will spend 5 years in prison for shooting another person. Vautrell Section is also sentenced in Winnebago County Court to 5 years on extended supervision for first-degree reckless endangerment, bail jumping, and being a felon in possession of a firearm. Section was 17 years old when he shot a man along Franklin Street back in August of last year. State lawmakers gavel out of a special session on gerrymandering. Reporter Raymond Newport has a recap.
30: The Assembly and Senate gaveled out of the special session called by Governor Tony Evers on Thursday morning, a day after our proposed deal to spend part of the state's projected budget surplus failed to pass the Senate. The Democratic governor had called the special session a month ago for lawmakers to begin the process of enacting a constitutional amendment to ban partisan gerrymandering in Wisconsin. It's unlikely lawmakers will return to Madison ahead of this fall's elections. Raymond Newport, Wisconsin Radio Network.
29: Criminal charges filed against a former Waupun Correctional Institution nurse accused of neglecting an inmate after he suffered a stroke in his cell are dismissed. A Dodge County judge finds there was not sufficient evidence to charge Gwendolyn Vick on charges of abuse of residents of penal facilities and violating state institution laws. The ruling came after 3 days in a court trial where the judge and not a jury would rule on the defendant's guilt. Vick was among 9 WCI employees charged in connection with the death of 4 inmates at the prison in 2023 and 2024. Vick was accused of failing to provide medical care to Cameron Williams, who suffered a fatal stroke in his cell. Your First Alert forecast from Action 2 News is next. 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
2: We're starting off the morning with a few showers, but they should be clearing out of here around sunrise. We're expecting to see mostly sunny skies today with a round of some pop-up showers and thunderstorms expected later in the evening. Be sure that if you have any Friday night plans, you are prepared for maybe a couple showers or a rumble or two of thunder. From the WBAY First Alert Weather Center, I'm meteorologist Emily Mers.
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0: You're listening to Outside the Box with Ben Kominos here on WHBY and Political Voices Network. Outside the Box is brought to you by Roush Plumbing and Remodeling, the plumbing and remodeling company the Fox Valley depends on. A lot that I want to jump into today, but I actually wanted to comment on an email that I received before we go anywhere else. And no, this isn't going to be like the start to two shows or yesterday, whatever day that was when I made fun of that listener for being a bit of a jerk, a little bit uninformed. This is an actual question, and I just want to clarify, especially to the people who were listening to AM Fox Valley before I got on the air. It seems like there was a bit of a misinterpretation. So next week, we are going to be, not cutting ties. CBS Radio is going defunct. And we won't be carrying them anymore at the top of the hour. I'm as shocked as you are. I would have thought putting a woman in charge who ran basically a blog with a couple hundred thousand followers that complained mostly about wokeness and how mean everybody is to our allies in the Middle East would absolutely know how to run one of the largest news networks in the country. I'm shocked that that CBS is completely collapsing under Barry Weiss's weight. I no one could have ever possibly foreseen that coming. We will no longer be carrying them. We are going to be switching to ABC News. It's going to run a little bit longer than the CBS News, maybe by a minute or two. And then otherwise, everything else is going to remain exactly the same. So, Nancy, I appreciate your support and the fact that you listen so often. But she was asking, she says, I listen to your and Haley's show when I can, and I'd like to know if you both will still be on when this change takes over next Monday. First, I'm hearing about it. None of the programming is actually changing. Everybody at WHBY and Woodward absolutely still operating at the status quo here. It is quite literally just CBS News, and we're not even, it's not like it's us cutting ties with them for some reason. It's quite literally not going to exist in a week, and so we are pivoting to ABC News. That is the only change that you're going to be hearing us talking about over the course of the next couple of days. But as far as Dave, myself, Haley, Jonathan, Landon, Terry, all the voices that you're used to hearing on WHBY, everything else is staying exactly the same. So hopefully that clarifies, and I appreciate you, Nancy, out and Nina for caring, which is just absolutely awesome. Okay. And with that, jam-packed show today. I at least want to start this first segment here putting a bow on the budget conversation in Wisconsin that seems to have so many people's minds right now, to be on so many people's minds, I should say, right now, because there's a lot of frustration surrounding the quasi-bipartisan nature of the agreement mixed with the two parties coalescing to make sure that it didn't pass. The frustration with so many people that we've been dealing with this budget surplus for so long. There was money going to schools. There were tax rebates. There were all these different things to like. And everybody was just very angry about what ultimately took place. Yesterday, at the end of my show, for the last 20-ish minutes, we spoke with State Senator Chris Alfheim, who gave her perspective on what took place and why it was that she was uncomfortable with what happened as every Democrat in the Senate voted against it. You've been hearing some sound bites playing the throughout the news broadcast here of that conversation with her saying that the Democratic Party wasn't involved in any conversations until Monday, not necessarily agreeing with X, Y, and Z, which what else is new? That's always what happens when you have these kind of conversations. And more information has been leaking out since then. And for the record, that chat is available on my YouTube page as well as the WHBY app as well. So if you didn't get a chance to hear all of that information, just a handful of sound bites playing during the newscast. Don't do the whole thing justice, and I think you guys would be interested in hearing everything that took place there. On top of that, though, it's being reported during her speech Wednesday evening that Dianne Hasselbein said that the nonpartisan, which it is partisan, but it's labeled as nonpartisan legislative fiscal bureau, has shown enacting the proposal would create a $2.9 billion structural deficit in Wisconsin, which, like, also was mentioned by Chris Alfheim during the program, but I think it would be worth highlighting that we have been sitting on this surplus for a while, and specifically the Republican Party has oftentimes stated, well, if we that most of this surplus is a one-time expenditure, which is accurate. And if you're going to spend this one-time expenditure on things that are going to need recurring payments, well, that's going to bring up some pretty big issues long-term, right? Because we're only going to have some of this money one time. And once you spend it one time, what's your game plan going forward? Well, it's either going to be cuts later or it's going to be tax increases. Are those tax increases borne out by the wealthy or borne out by everybody? Then that conversation has to pick up. That's a real conversation to be had. And you've never heard me say anything negative about that element of it. That needs to be a conversation. Now, needless to say, I am a very big advocate for taxing the wealthiest people in the state and funding a lot of these social programs. Some of you disagree, right on. But that's what politics is actually supposed to be. Here's where politics gets frustrating. The majority of the Republican Party was willing to sign onto this deal despite blowing a $2.9 billion hole in our state deficit and not questioning how it is that we're going to repay it. Okaying the idea of sending $300 for people and completely vacating a lot of those coffers. I get where a lot of that consternation comes from. I've been saying this for the last 24 hours. It's a very hard position for me to be in because I feel like I would have done a negative segment about this budget regardless of what happened, which I guess is what compromise is all about, because I hated what was in it and I hate that it didn't get signed, because now we're going to go at least another year, as Brian in Fremont predicts, at least another 4 years before we're going to get any kind of budget conversation going on again. And these schools are struggling. These schools are struggling with the budgets they're operating at. The American population is hoping to try and acquire some kind of cost of living abatements, because as we're going to be talking about in the next segment, nationwide, we are absolutely just being gutted at grocery stores in places like that. Eventually, people are going to need to see that kind of clarity and that kind of support coming from the government as we are getting just ripped off, regardless of what you're talking about. So with that being said, I'm being informed that we're having a little bit of a streaming issue. I have more to say about this. We're going to throw to an early break, and then I'm going to come back and I have more thoughts, and we'll just marry these two segments together. If you're listening to me on the stream, you probably can't hear me, but we'll fix that in a second. Stay where you are. We'll be right back. Outside the Box, WHBY.
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Welcome back, I think. I'm fairly certain. We're all on the right track here at this point. Hopefully you guys can hear my voice on the airwaves and on the stream. I see Cassandra saying she's listening on the stream, haven't had any issues. I think we're all set. So I apologize for that abrupt ending to that segment there. We're spinning a lot of plates here with this new news thing going on here. So it's a work in progress, but it seems like we are up and running again. So I'm going to get back into what I was saying here. We were having a conversation about the surplus here in the $2.9 billion surplus. And as DSL says, and I think this is an important question as well, and I kind of wish you said this yesterday because I totally would have asked it, but he says, what's the interest on $6 billion per year? Talking about kind of the, it's not $6 billion, but like the numbers kind of oscillated depending on the year you're talking about surrounding the Wisconsin surplus. But he's asking what the interest would be. We could be getting money back and funding some social programs on interest alone. And I'm with you on that, bud. I find that to be a pretty decent question to be asking, and the next person that agrees to come on the program and jump into this kind of stuff with me, I'd be happy to ask them that, because it seems very least like a reasonable question. But so you hear about this 2.9 structural deficit that was brought about by what was proposed without any interest of fixing it on the back end. And I know enough about this industry to know that the goldfish memory of voters will forget about this $300 check very quickly, will forget about the extra funding for the school very quickly. And when other programs all of a sudden find their coffers running dry, we'll be talking about whether it's mismanagement by the GOP that was in control.

up getting gouged everywhere they go. If you guys haven't seen, ABC News is reporting fresh vegetables are now 11.5% more costly than they were at this time last year. Realistically, fresh produce is following that exact same pattern. And I can tell you, it's so hard to have these conversations because I'm not in the same position that so many people are. But like, as someone that eats a lot of fruit, I have noticed. I have absolutely noticed. It has not curtailed my efforts and actions eating fruits, but I have noticed that price is going up. Seafood prices up 6.2%. Just from last month to this month, fresh fruits are up 2.3%. Dairy prices surged 0.8% from last month to this month. Prices are obviously headed in a negative direction. And here's the thing, guys, and this is going to tie into a more overarching plot. And some of you guys might roll your eyes at this, but like, I've been thinking about this and I want to float this past you and see what you guys think, because there's obvious reasons why these prices are going up. And one, corporate greed counted among them, by the way. That's always kind of like an underpinning with any conversation that we have about this kind of stuff, is we're going to list some things here. Just like when Joe Biden was in office, the pandemic was real and created supply chain issues that inflated prices. The war in Ukraine was real that disrupted supply chains and created cost of living problems. And on top of that, the corporations were exploiting those measures. Republicans were more than happy to pretend that had nothing to do with it. And it was actually all the government spending that got us there. And now that we're sitting here with Donald Trump in office, Democrats are more than happy to pretend that the cost of living crisis is exclusively being brought about by the tariffs, which are increasing the prices like COVID did, and the war in Ukraine or in Iran, which are raising prices like the war in Ukraine did. So in other words, we have one opportunity of our own making under Biden with the war in Ukraine. And like, granted, technically not a war started by us, but I think a lot of bright minds would count that as a proxy war. What is taking place over there, just not with American soldiers. And then obviously COVID, which, depending on who you ask, is not a man-made situation here. Whereas the Donald Trump conversation is exclusively brought about by two decisions made by the sitting president of the United States, mixed with a lack of interest in addressing the consolidation in the grocery store industry. Here's what's hilarious, though, and some of you guys are probably going to roll your eyes at this, but I can't help myself and I have to say it. If I'm Donald Trump, there's a chance he's got some 5D chess going on, and allow me to explain why. It's not like the prices could go down overnight, but he could realistically just reverse all of the stupid decisions that he has made in the last 15 months unilaterally, and then the prices would go down. And technically, he could do that moments before an election, see all the prices go down, and then say, see, I told you that I knew how to bring the prices down. And I would know it was a line of BS, and all of you would know that it was a line of BS, but we all know that 85% of people that follow maybe 10 minutes of politics a week would see the prices were high, see the prices were low, and be like, you know what? I don't like what he says, but I like that the prices are going back down. And then meanwhile, the companies that are being reimbursed by our tax dollars since the tariffs have been deemed illegal could then lower the prices, still have capitalized on record profits for years, still be making record profits, but not record compared to the Trump years, but relative to the Biden years, because even lowering the prices 15% would still be significantly higher than what was going on in 2022, you know? And all of a sudden, now they have something to run on. That
actually might be something that they're considering. I don't want to give them more credit. They're also just greedy SOBs, and I wouldn't be surprised.

0: surprised if the tariffs stay in place and we're still in the middle of a war with Iran in 2028 and then nothing changes. That is absolutely on the docket as well. I'm not putting anything past that. But, like, come on now. Like, the only reason the prices are high, we can remove. Most of the reasons why the prices are high, we can remove. And for the record, a windfall tax would help get rid of all of those reasons. But with a Republican majority everywhere you look, I highly doubt that that's going to be the option for people here. But you look for an effort to reduce prices, that would be it. And, like, I have been so jaded since the midterms of 2022 when Joe Biden and the Democratic Party announced student loan forgiveness moments before the midterms in a way that they knew was going to get overturned. And you see that bolster younger turnout to show up during a midterm election only to then get shot down almost immediately after the midterm was over and not see any true concerted effort to fix the problems after that. I wouldn't put it past these guys to have some kind of plan. And, like, when prices are high specifically because of the stupid decisions that you're making, then that means that you have the levers to be able to reduce the prices as well. And all you have to do is undo the stupid decisions that you were making. Some food for thought as you see these prices go up. No pun intended. Jim says, hold on, sorry, I'm having an internet issue. Jim says, trickle down. Missouri is pushing a vote to eliminate state income tax. They just saw Kansas do some similar trickle down in the last dozen years and fail so spectacularly that the Kansas GOP reversed course due to bankrupting themselves to save billionaires the indignity of paying for their own benefits. Short memories, or is it the goal to relieve the wealthy of their burden? Well, I'll tell you, Jim, you know what's ironic is the Kansas conversation is actually what my demo was that I cut, that I sent to WHBY to get this job. And you're exactly right. The Republican Party, the Kansas GOP, had super majorities in their assembly, in their Senate, and the governor was also a conservative. They had a multi-billion dollar surplus, and then they cut taxes to basically nothing for the wealthiest earners. And then it almost overnight, I think it took 2 years for a multi-billion dollar surplus to become a multi-billion dollar deficit. And it got so bad and strangled their economy so much that the super majorities in the assembly and in the Senate used their powers to veto the Republican governor who was still refusing to do anything to course correct on their economy. And, like, it doesn't matter whether you do it on the state level, on the local level, or on the national level. There is almost exclusively nothing but negative evidence surrounding trickle-down economics and surrounding cutting taxes for the rich in regards to how that actually improves the lives of Americans. But when they do it on the local or state level, well, it only becomes a hypothetical. I have actually talked about that specific example on this show, Jim, multiple times. Not in a while, because this show kind of has eras, and that hasn't been the era of this show in a while. But I used to bring that up regularly in conjunction with all the national examples of times that trickle-down economics failed us. So you're exactly right, and it is a I'm interested in Kansas. Are they there championing the second bout of Donald Trump trickle down? Are they there championing making the tax burden easier for billionaires on the national level when so many of them saw the exact negative implications that it hit them with on the state level, and the fact that they were screaming, the Republicans were screaming to remove what they wanted? How many of them remember that, and how many of them see exactly those same patterns reflecting on the national level now? It's a very interesting conversation, and I don't know the answer to that because they're still voting for the trickle-down group, and I don't understand it. Ethan says, at least it's not a straight-up tax break. I was expecting any refund to me getting like $30 more on my return next year. A rebate is a lot more tolerable if we aren't spending it on societal level programs. Would be nicer to get health care, but at least some rich guy isn't getting all of the return surplus. No, I feel that. To me, what it highlights, Ethan, is that there is no real serviceable number that you could cut taxes and have it really improve the average American's life. Because the numbers that you would have to cut it would be so detrimental that we would feel it in so many other ways, you know, that's kind of difficult to avoid. Wait, what are you saying, Jim? Your whole several years of your show spotlight that prices go up for all reasons. They don't drop just because the reason for high prices disappears. If Hormuz opens today, gas prices. No. See, to me, you're exactly right. I'm just spitballing here. We're doing some. I had this thought experiment yesterday because, Jim, what I am basing this on, and I've told this story before, but like to a certain extent, I believe the systems are so broken that I kind of struggle finding a way to fix them. And the example that I oftentimes give is if a true progressive ever became the president, or if true progressives ever controlled the levers of Congress and said, we're going to tax wealthy people the appropriate amount and we're going to do the appropriate things with this. The stock market is controlled by a small enough percentage of people that people could essentially begin withdrawing their money overnight and say, see, this is what happens when you tax the rich. The stock market just collapsed because the handful of people that would be paying more in taxes also control the largest economic levers that we have. So when Donald Trump did the TCJA, the Tax Cuts and Jobs Act of 2017, and I've talked about this before, Walmart that Christmas, and you can look this up. I talked about it on one of my evening TikTok lives that I do earlier this week. Walmart gave every employee a $1,000 Christmas bonus the year that Donald Trump did the Tax Cuts and Jobs Act, and it got wall-to-wall coverage. Type into your Google machine, Walmart $1,000 Christmas bonus, pick your news source. All of them covered it after they did it. And I didn't have a show then, so I was just screaming it at people at the bar at that point. And I was saying, they're just doing this to make it look like we're all getting money from this tax cut. They're never going to do it again. And then Nancy Pelosi goes on TV and she says, that $1,000 bonus is just crumbs. And then the Republican GOP runs that statement up the flagpole and says, see, these out-of-touch liberal elites think a $1,000 Christmas bonus is crumbs. Meanwhile, that's going to make such a difference in the lives of the people making less than $15 an hour, and it makes San Francisco look like a bunch of elites. Meanwhile, what she said is accurate. The $1,000 the Walmart employees are getting are crumbs relative to the massive tax cut that the Walton family was receiving as a result of that. And not only did they very clearly do that to bolster their own marketing campaign because it got wall-to-wall coverage in the news, as well as make it look like trickle-down economics was working, they never did it again after that first year. They just did it because the entire news cycle was about how trickle-down is a failure and the regular people are not going to see this money. And then for 1 year, Walmart said, we're giving everybody a $1,000 raise for Christmas, and it just so happens that's the same year. If you do not think that corporate consolidation and coordinating around tax cuts is not in the cards, then you're not paying attention to the way that these people are operating right now. This is the reality of what we are facing. Yes, it's tinfoil hat status. I cannot empirically back up with objective data what I am saying. All I can do is present you with a ton of circumstantial evidence and allow you to jump to your own conclusions from there. But the fact is, gas prices will come back down. It will take longer. I don't think we will see a return to what the general range of where we were for more than 12 months, and that's assuming that the Strait of Hormuz reopens sooner rather than later. But you will see it come down. When tariffs get removed, you will see certain prices come down. And Donald Trump and the Republican Party will absolutely take credit for that. And the reason I know is because opioid deaths have been going down since 2022, and yet the GOP will point at 2026 and see, look how much lower this is in compared to 2022, without highlighting the obvious linear decline that we've been on since then. Trust me, I know what I'm talking about, and I know what I'm looking at, and I wouldn't be surprised, given that so much of this cost of living crisis is man-made, whether it be through corporate greed or through the fact that our president really doesn't know what good economic policy looks like. It can be reversed, and it can be decided when it's going to be reversed. And then these guys can maximize their profits until that moment. We've got somebody here in my TikTok chat saying, paid $132 for 22 gallons of diesel yesterday. Same amount cost me $80 a month ago. Yeah, and you're not alone. There was a day a couple days ago when we were talking gas prices, and that was kind of a shared consensus amongst so many people. I drive a freaking Honda Civic, and I filled up for $50 last time I filled up earlier in the week. We're all feeling it, and I definitely can feel you there, and thank you for the follow. Everybody should follow me on TikTok, by the way. KG says, the flaw in the 5D chess scenario is that it requires Trump to admit that he was wrong. See, here's the thing, KG. Here's the brilliance of it. He can declare victory in the war in Iran, and he can tell you that the tariffs worked and that manufacturing is coming back to America, and despite mountains of evidence that that is not true, it doesn't matter. Like, if there's one thing that I have learned doing talk radio, it's that the actual evidence or reality really doesn't matter. And trust me, that's frustrating. And Ken simply says that Trump knows what his economic policy's for. It's for him. And that's absolutely an element of it as well. That cannot be ignored. There is a graphic that, if there's time, we're going to get into it later, that highlights how everybody, including Trump, but including everyone in his main orbit, is raking in tens, if not hundreds, of millions of dollars, and occasionally even going up to the billions. But like, 10% for the big guy was a four-year controversy. Like I said, the Trump administration is very liberating for a guy like me, because I don't even have to pretend that people that voted for Trump, when inevitably a Democrat wins because everything they're doing is turning to crap, I don't have to pretend that whatever corruption story comes up during the next Democratic-led White House even matters, because we have officially established that we don't care about that. We're just moving on. It's unfortunate. I don't want to live in that reality, but it's an unfortunate, but it's the reality that we have nevertheless. But so you see these prices going up for no other reason other than, and it's reported, the jump in food prices. I'm reading directly from a freaking ABC News thing. The jump in food prices stems in part from a historic oil shock set off by the Iran war, which increases diesel costs. Diesel is the lifeblood of a food supply chain, fueling trucks and ships. Higher fuel costs for suppliers means price hikes in grocery aisles as the increased costs pass down the supply chain. Tariff and weather-related shortages help push prices up for some food items, worsening the strain for shoppers' wallets. I saw Old Lib had made a comment in my, there it is. A friend of mine is a butcher. He's in my YouTube chat here, which you can also subscribe to. He was told beef will double by the end of summer. Fill the freezer now. And I've heard that as well. I've been reading things like that as well, that given the short shelf life of meats and other food types in that category, you're going to see those increases faster than you're seeing the increases of other food costs, because of how quickly the churn is in those particular markets. So what Old Lib is saying there actually does check out. I've seen that written in official news sources. Doug says, with corporate greed, would they pass the tax break on down? Well, that's the important question, Doug, because they most certainly haven't passed this tax break down. They never have. So, I mean, that's an important conversation, too, is will they pass up on the opportunity? But here's the thing. And I have come across these audio files, and I come across so much stuff that it's impossible for me to save and catalog everything for when I specifically need it. But more and more are the wealthiest people on the planet are doing interviews, whether it's in mainstream news sources, going on podcasts, going wherever they're going. And they're saying, we have pushed the working class to the brink. They said there will come a time when 1790s France percolates. Not a threat, TikTok. I'm just saying that that's the inevitable conclusion of record levels of wealth inequality. The billionaires are saying this out loud. They are realizing that they have pushed us to a point where we have put up with as much as we can. Their bottom line has been able to stay firm enough because 30% of Americans are essentially doing the spending for the entirety of all of us. And they recognize that if they continue on down this track, and the craziest part is like, we're not even asking for that much as the working class. We're asking for the basic rights that we deserve and the shared programs that the generations before me absolutely had access to that have only been gutted for the last 45 years. We're not saying that millionaires can't exist. We're not saying that 100 millionaires can't exist. We're saying trillionaires can't exist, because in order for trillionaires to exist, we need millions of people not sure if they're going to have food at the end of the day. We need 14 million people perpetually in the unemployment line, not making any money, so that if any of us get too uppity in regards to our wages and our cost of living, we can be replaced by somebody who's making nobody, who's willing to jump at the salary that we're making. We saw it happen with globalization, and they do it to us domestically now with the homeless population. The list goes on and on. I cannot guarantee you that if the bout of trickle down were rolled back, or if the tariff, or I should say if the tariffs were rolled back, that we would see those savings. But what I can tell you is back in 2020, a bunch of people were pushed to the limit between the cost of living and the COVID crisis, and that resulted in a ton of super angry people threatening to hang the vice president. If you continue down that path and it becomes a bipartisan frustration, I think the elites probably don't want to deal with that. So I do think you will see a cessation in a lot of these price increases. But we got to let them know that through nonviolent means that it's just not acceptable anymore. And part of that is going to be shown in the absolute drubbing that the GOP receives in 2026. I'm telling you, everybody's panicking about this gerrymandering thing. I'm telling you right now, in the states where the GOP's doing it, in order for gerrymandering to work, you got to cut it like a very thin slice of pie in order to make gerrymandering work. And in a country right now where we're watching 20 and 30 point swings in off-year elections, that could probably have some negative outcomes as well that I think should probably be acknowledged. So I can't guarantee that removing the tariffs and ending the war in Iran will guarantee price decreases. But what I can tell you is the American population is getting pretty fed up with it. I see we got Cynthia and Brian with a couple of extra comments. Anybody else wants to chime in? 920-281-1150. 920-281-1150. I see Clean and Sober Nation as well in the YouTube chat. We'll get all you guys involved on the other side of the break. We got a short break here, and we'll have a couple minutes to break this down. Then we're going overseas. All that and more coming up. Stay tuned. You're on Outside the Box, WHBY.
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0: Listener on the YouTube chat says, I read that potato futures have surged over 700% as of May 2026 due to fears of fertilizer shortages, which, I mean, yeah, we haven't even felt the impacts of that yet. I'm telling you, this is going to be a pain, and this is more importantly going to be a pain that is brought about exclusively by the decisions made by one individual. You're going to see some people try and play it off like it's wokeness, and then, like, unfortunately, I have the duty of actually dabbling in what's real. Cynthia says, I've been telling people to get to all the farmers markets they can, and if they don't have a food dehydrator, look up the instructions on how to dry and preserve everything from meat to vegetables to fruit in your oven, grill, smoker on low. Also, fishermen can't afford to put the fuel in their boats to catch the seafood. That's obviously going to lead to some pretty big issues as well. DSL, Dice Shaking Lamar, says, every homeowner should grow their own garden. Even renters could find community garden. Not only is it healthier, but it would drive down demand for market prices cheaper. When I was young, I feel like everyone in the neighborhood had a garden. Yeah, that wasn't as prevalent where I was from, but it does seem like that's a much more conducive option in Northeast Wisconsin region for sure. Hell, DSL, I've even been kicking around the idea of learning how to cook a little bit just to lessen some of the costs on my end, but not cosplay in here or anything like that, but you know, a little bit of a reduction might be worth it. Would you guys watch that if I turned me learning how to cook into content? Would you guys watch that? Would that be good content? Jerry says, the French Revolution analogy is troubling. It included several years of chaos, including the infamous Reign of Terror that included massacres and mass executions. The American Revolution was also a lot uglier than most people realize. Well, that is an interesting point that you bring up there, Jerry, because we learn about things in such a sterilized way that you're exactly right. And I'm not going to be able to pull out specific examples off the top of my head, but I have to believe that that's an accurate sentiment. And that's what typically follows these kind of things. I mean, not to jump too far into conspiracy theory, but that's my main issue with the flock cameras. Like, It's my main issue with the data centers. It's the surveillance. To me, this is the ruling. This is the Epstein class. This is the elites telling you, we do not intend to fix your life materially. We're actually going to lay off even more of you due to the advent of AI, and we expect that a lot of you are going to get frustrated by that. So we are now trying to maximize our security now in anticipation of that, but we're going to gussy it up and tell you that it's in the name of economic development, which is one of the main reasons I am the most against the AI data centers, and I do get your point, Jerry. I've got a lot to say about that. Big Brother, as Mina says on TikTok, exactly. Yeah, I'm going to eat what I cook, Sheila. What you talking about? Of course I'm going to. We might be doing this, cooking with Kominos. You guys let me know if you're into that. I got to go. We have to do another hour yet, but we got to get to the news first. Trump in China. I've got some thoughts. More on that in a moment. Outside the box.
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4: I'm Steve Kathan. President Trump and China's President Xi have praised their just-concluded summit, saying it stabilized relations between the countries. Trump says China agreed to buy at least 200 planes from Boeing in one of several business deals. CBS's Weijia Jiang.
5: When it comes to Taiwan, which was the real sticking point for Xi, Trump said Xi asked him directly if he would defend Taiwan, and Trump said he told Xi he wouldn't talk about it. Trump says they agreed Iran should not have nuclear weapons and that the Strait of Hormuz must be open. But China did not say whether they would directly get involved in ending that war, although Trump said they would help.
4: Iran's foreign minister says a lack of trust remains the biggest obstacle in negotiations to end the war with the U.S. He cited what he called contradictory messages from the U.S. that have made Iran reluctant to agree to talks. Sources tell CBS News the U.S. is set to file criminal charges against Cuba's former leader, 94-year-old Raul Castro. CBS News contributor Mark Caputo.
6: The Trump administration sees this as the best opportunity to effectuate regime change. The problem is understanding how power really works in Cuba, who's really calling the shot.
4: Well, CBS's Meg Oliver says there's an investigation outside Cleveland where a small plane crashed into a house yesterday.
7: Officials say two people on board the aircraft were killed. A family of four was inside the home at the time, but able to escape the devastating fire. Neighbors told local media the father was able to wake up his two napping children and get everyone out of the house.
4: Well, CBS's Lana Zack has the latest tally of Americans who are being monitored because of likely exposure to hantavirus. Most were on that cruise ship where three people died.
8: There are 18 passengers from the cruise ship being monitored in Nebraska and Georgia, and seven who had returned home before the outbreak was identified. And we learned about 16 people who are in the U.S. who may have been exposed on flights to one symptomatic passenger.
4: Grass fires from Kansas to New Mexico have forced some evacuations.
9: Many of the fires started with lightning strikes. Seven fires in southwestern Kansas forced the closure of at least two highways. In Randall County, Texas, firefighters knocked on Howard's door, telling him to evacuate.
10: It was flying across the high grass out there, and it definitely had me concerned.
9: Most of the fires had been contained. Damage assessments are still underway.
10: It was just scary, plain and simple, not knowing if the house is going to survive.
9: Michael Wallace, CBS News.
4: And checking Wall Street, right now the Dow is down 429 points, NASDAQ down 350. This is CBS News.
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15: Good morning. It's a partly cloudy 64 degrees at 10:04. I'm Landon Moore. Three Wisconsin healthcare systems will share in $41 million in federal grants to cover expenses incurred during the COVID-19 pandemic. Aurora Healthcare will receive $20.8 million for contracted medical staff expenses. UW Hospitals will get $4.8 million for medical supplies and rental equipment, while Ascension will receive $2.7 million for additional staffing requirements. The grants were part of more than $5.6 billion in pandemic reimbursements authorized by the Federal Emergency Management Agency. An Oshkosh fast food worker will not have to spend any time behind bars for shooting his manager. Instead, Adam Samita is sentenced in Winnebago County Court to 18 months on probation for reduced charges of carrying a concealed weapon and disorderly conduct. Samita shot his manager in the foot during a fight outside the McDonald's on Jackson Street in Oshkosh back in October of last year. a tense school board meeting in Watertown after members voted to pull a student concert piece tied to LGBTQ plus history. Reporter Sean Maloney has the details.
16: The Watertown School Board voted Tuesday night to remove the piece, A Mother of a Revolution, from an upcoming high school concert, calling it indoctrination and claiming it could incite political violence. A Mother of a Revolution honors the 1969 Stonewall Uprising and LGBTQ plus activist Marsha P. Johnson. More than 30 students had been preparing for the piece since October. District officials say a policy on controversial topics led to the ruling. Tuesday's board meeting included vocal confrontations and protests from parents and students. Hundreds of Watertown students walked out of classes Wednesday in protest. Sean Maloney, Wisconsin Radio Network.
15: Burlington opens its new store in Oshkosh today. The off-price retailer took over the former Joann Fabric store along South Keller Street. Burlington is looking to open more than 100 new stores this year. Your First Alert forecast from Action 2 News is next. 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
19: We're starting off the morning with a few showers, but they should be clearing out of here around sunrise. We're expecting to see mostly sunny skies today with a round of some pop-up showers and thunderstorms expected later in the evening. Be sure that if you have any Friday night plans, you are prepared for maybe a couple showers or a rumble or two of thunder. From the WBAY First Alert Weather Center, I'm meteorologist Emily Mers.
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0: All right, we're back. Ben Kominos, Outside the Box, WHBY and Political Voices Network. Outside the Box is brought to you by Roush Plumbing and Remodeling, the plumbing and remodeling company the Fox Valley depends on. If you're just joining us, we started off kind of breaking down the conversation I had yesterday with Wisconsin State Senator Chris Alfheim regarding the surplus in the state of Wisconsin and the rationale behind why it ultimately didn't end up passing. And then we jumped into the reporting by ABC News talking about increases in costs at the grocery store that we have not seen since early 22 when we were getting out of COVID and into a war. This obviously being a very different circumstance than that, but the outcome being the same, ultimately resulting in a lot of us struggling to get by on a month-to-month basis. By the way, I also pitched the idea of cooking with Kominos, where I was going to learn how to cook and video it, and you guys could all kind of watch me live as I do it. It seems like this might actually become a thing. Jim's saying, would I start simple, like making toast, or would I dive in hard like Beef Wellington? And I only have one speed, and that's hard. Have you ever heard a laid-back episode of Outside the Box? I doubt you have, and that's because I only have one speed. There's only one speed that I do this at, and it's the same speed. You ever hear me do a show the day before Christmas? It's the same as the show today. You know, that's the only way I know how to attack things. DSL actually offered, where is it? He said, I'll supply the fresh veggies and fruits for your cooking adventure. I have a massive garden for living in the city, which I might take him up on that. So this might actually be a thing that happens here. And then Haley hitting him with his real name. This is like when people you call like superheroes, like calling Wolverine Logan. Like, I don't know how I feel about this because you're DSL. You'll always be DSL to me. I'm with you. And Mickey saying, oh, heck yeah, I'll watch you learn to cook. And you can use mukbang while watching people eat to go viral. Yeah, right. Yeah. You know, and the fact that I'm a picky eater probably would only add to it. This might be a thing. There's a chance this actually ends up becoming a thing, which I might end up regretting. We'll see what happens. But there's enough quick interest already to get me on board with it. I do want to switch gears here, though. And I want to talk about this from a couple of different perspectives, and I welcome you guys to take part in the show as well. 920-281-1150, 920-281-1150. There's been a trip to China that looks like it's wrapping up here. Oh, actually, you know what? Before we get into it, I apologize. Somebody called while Landon was doing his newscast there. I don't know who's been waiting on the other line, and I'm sorry, kind of became, I didn't even notice it there. So I'll tell you what, let's do this call first, and then I'll jump into the China stuff. Hello, you're on Outside the Box.
1: Hey, Ben, Cynthia in Florida. Yeah, I'll talk about China, but start with noodle bowls. You know,
0: and you can put okay, all your little vegetables. Just butter and noodles. No flavor, no seasoning. It's the whitest thing me, Cynthia, is how much I can handle spices, you know?
1: But you can get all kinds of nice spices and put your vegetables and stuff in there and your any meat and fish.
0: Okay, all right.
1: But I will comment on China last, but I heard Jerry say that he was troubled about the comparisons for the French Revolution. I hope he is not troubled about the very few people of nobility that died, because most of the people were commoners. And it made me think about how many people in the United States are dying for lack of health care. So I don't know where he was going with that.
0: Cynthia, just to be clear, because like I can just tell from my interaction with Jerry, my interaction with you, you guys are on literally the exact same page. That was his point, He didn't like the idea of 1790s France, is because oftentimes what's highlighted is the comeuppance for the rich, and what's ignored is everything that led up to that. So that was the point. So you guys are on the same page there.
1: Okay, now China. Well, funny thing, when the president of China walked out of away from the table, Trump looked in his little notebook. But here's what I want to know: if China is going to allow the re-export of rare earth minerals? Because if they don't, this is going to kill us. This is why we wanted to take over Greenland, which we can't do.
0: It's so why he wanted to take over Greenland. It's why the war in Ukraine is happening. It's why they wanted to take Canada. Every single one of these all relates to those minerals. And if we lost that, I don't think we will, at least where it stands now, but that would absolutely be a way to kneecap us pretty considerably there. You're not wrong.
1: Yes. Okay. Thanks, Ben.
0: Yeah. Thank you, Cynthia. You take it easy.
1: Bye-bye.
0: Yeah, and she's exactly right, and that was going to be part of the conversation that we have here today. But let's start with the arrival. Let's go chronologically. When he arrived to a red carpet layout. And I have to laugh because I actually saw that. And it was ornate. It was a beautiful scene, people standing along both sides of the aisle, saluting the president. It's so nice to have, it's so nice to have, you know, respect for America again. See, Sleepy Joe, he ruined it for us. And now that Trump's back, people take us seriously again. And boy, howdy, I've missed that. So I'm glad that we've gotten back to that now. Here's why I know that happened, because you guys know me. I tend to focus on certain types of sources, and I tend to avoid others. But sometimes it's just unavoidable. And Benny Johnson, notorious right-wing podcaster who receives his money from Russia, allegedly, posted a picture of Donald Trump's arrival and then posted a picture of Barack Obama's arrival to China when he was president, showing that they only brought a set of steps big enough to get him out of the back of the plane, and there was no fanciness to his arrival, and it's because they didn't respect Obama because he was soft, weak president, whereas Donald Trump is strong, manly president. And I had to laugh about it, which is why I ironically framed it in the exact same way. When in reality, and this kind of makes me mad, because it took Zohran Mamdani like 7 seconds to figure out how to placate Trump. And here we are on year 10 of liberals just crapping on Trump nonstop. And I mean liberals in office. When in reality, it seems like every other population of people understands exactly how to get the exact thing they want out of Donald Trump. And that is mild flattery and big fancy set pieces. And anything that happens after that, you have officially buttered him up. And what's crazy about that is I remember people saying that during the first Trump administration. I'm like, okay, let's stop talking about this guy like he's a 14-year-old, like he's a very wealthy individual, and he obviously has more cognitive ability than that. And I can safely say in 2026, like, nah, that's all you got to do is like find one point of relatability with him, and then go from there. And of course, because 90% of the media, whether it's mainstream or online at this point, has just become mouthpieces for political parties. So of course, now all these mega right-wing influencers are saying, see, they did this because they respect Trump. No, they did this because the book is out on Trump, and that's exactly how you butter him up and get the outcomes that you want. Now, it doesn't seem like anything is going to come from this. I don't believe anything is going to come from this. And I don't believe it's being represented in the right way from either side of the political aisle. Because obviously, liberal media wants to highlight that Donald Trump is showing up to China in a moment of weakness, given the closing of the Strait of Hormuz and And he really didn't have much room to stand on. But here's the deal. China also gets a large bulk of their oil and gas from the Strait of Hormuz, which America is blocking. So they are feeling an impact with it as well. Although if you didn't hear the conversation from yesterday during the 9 o'clock hour, I highlighted that they have been expanding their renewable energy to remarkable levels. We had a caller who wanted to emphasize that they still use coal regularly. Fun fact, he actually cited 70% for the percentage of their energy grid that is acquired from coal. It was 70% in 2016. I looked that up last night because I was interested. They've gotten it down to 53% since then, and they've done so by overly investing in renewable energy. Looks like one of us was right. But they still do get a percentage of their energy from oil and gas as well. It's not a large percentage, but I don't know what you guys know about people that like to make money, but any reduction in the capacity to make money tends to get people mad, and mad about politicians specifically. So there's definitely some pressure on them as well. But it seems as though we are leaving with not a whole lot agreed upon surrounding China-U.S. relations. I had to laugh because President Xi brought up, at one point he's talking, I don't know if you guys watched the speeches, but like at one point President Xi brings up the Thucydides trap. Which is a conversation surrounding, because you guys know, anybody who's watched 300, I'm about to nerd out on Greek history here, but I can do it in ways that's relatable to people that didn't study. You guys all watched the 300. You guys know how Sparta was, right? Sparta, like, took fighting almost, like, too seriously. And everyone's just like, oh, my God, just, like, we can't beat these guys. Like, let's just get out of here. But, like, slowly, Athens was creeping up. But, like, if you watch that movie when they're like, we sent, what do you do for a living? And he's like, I'm a potter. I'm a baker. I'm a philosopher. And then he's like, Spartans, what is your profession? And then they all just start chanting. Athenians did eventually start sending soldiers, and they grew up. And what the Thucydides trap is Sparta was watching Athens kind of creep up on them. And then the inevitability of war that comes with that. As I oftentimes highlight, the reason why the military-industrial complex is as expensive as it is because we've kind of been jags around the planet for a really long time. And in order for us to continue being jags around the planet, we have to exert more money, more influence in different places, extract more resources from all of these different countries in order to maintain where we are. And meanwhile, China is investing in improving the homeland. We're doing things abroad. The Thucydides trap is when you eventually the tensions that rise that push to war. And what's interesting is I even went into my own deep dive in it, and historians say there are 16 different examples that have been studied surrounding this phenomenon of there being, whether you're talking about the Roman Empire, the American Revolution, fill in the blank here, right? Obviously, Spartans in Athens, the example that I used. There's 16 different examples, and 12 of them ended in war, and questioning whether or not this one would also end in war as well was essentially what President Xi was pontificating on. And I had to laugh because the camera shows when he says Thucydides trap, and you see Donald Trump going, yeah, yes, of course, that. Like, you know, he didn't even bother looking it up afterward. He just pretended like he knew what was happening and moved on, which always makes me laugh when you see that kind of stuff happening. But you see these speeches, and now you hear, and it's playing in our CBS Newsmax top of the hour cast there. They didn't bring up Taiwan at all publicly, but they're willing to talk about it on the flight home as well. And he essentially said, what will stay what will be said between us. And I have to say, it is imperative that Donald Trump and the American government make sure that nothing happens to the people of Taiwan. Because could you imagine, like, Taiwan doesn't even have a population of 100 million people, and look at the size of what China is. That would be like if America were like imposing a blockade on Cuba, or like murdering fishermen off the coast of Venezuela and telling people that they were drug dealers. Like, if China did something to Taiwan, it would be like that. And I couldn't even fathom America being such war criminals like that, that they would engage in mass starvation or the murder of innocent fishermen off the coast of Venezuela. And so we are absolutely in a position to tell China exactly what they should do regarding Taiwan. And it makes me proud to be an American, to be able to talk about these kind of things in a way without carrying the overwhelming burden of knowing how we behave in other countries around our neck at a regularly here. By the way, Cynthia, Ken says that they'd like to hear from you once a week on this show in a positive way. Jerry saying, I feel like a celebrity. Cynthia called me out by name. My main point is that once revolutions start, there's usually a lot more horrible unintended consequences. And yeah, exactly. You're exactly right. I mean, hell, not to tangent too far off, but There's a very famous graphic that goes out there. There's like a capitalist, a socialist, a communist, a libertarian, and they're all sitting there in the exact same position thinking, we just need to tear down all of the systems. That way my system will take over. And obviously there's a bunch of different factions, and no one's ever... It's such an existential conversation. The correct answer is tax 900 people more. make sure the cost of living is achievable and watch hundreds of millions of people live in harmony. But if we're living in harmony, then you can't scare us. Tommy simply just says everyone should plant a victory garden, share your plants and share your seeds. I love that idea. We'll build on this garden and me cooking idea. I feel like there's something here that kind of ties the community together in a positive way that I like very much. So we'll continue heading down that path there. But so you see this, you see the way these negotiations are going on, and I have to say, let me start here. I am no fan of billionaires, and specifically Elon Musk, but like none of them are good. There's no good ones. There's some that I have come to tolerate. There's some that, like, as I've stated, FDR was one of the wealthiest people in America when he was in when he was president, and he instituted some of the best social programs we've ever seen. So like, you can't paint with a broad brush, but I have found that statistically speaking, me saying all billionaires are bad bears out to be right. Bringing a bunch of billionaires with you on this trip is a terrible look, especially when you claim to be the drain the swamp person. I also am not naive enough to believe that Democrats and the tech sector in China also don't have their own backdoor dealings and also probably wouldn't have been would have been tagging along with a Democratic administration. I went to great lengths to highlight this 2 weeks ago, as much as Pete Hegseth is a DEI moron that is only in that position to defend Donald Trump's stupid decisions. Lloyd Austin was formerly on the board of Raytheon, and I didn't trust him as far as I could throw him in terms of being a defense secretary. And the idea that Lloyd Austin going on this trip, but whomever from the Trump administration going on this trip, one of those is better than the other, I personally do not adhere to that mentality. I don't know that there's a combination of people that could be brought on this trip, because as I've stated 1,000 times over, I do not view China as an enemy. I view them as an economic competitor, but we should expect that given how they educate themselves and how much they focused on bettering their society. But I do not think that the people of China mean me any harm in any kind of way. And it's our government, much like how I don't believe Iran was trying to develop a nuclear bomb to hurt me. They were developing a nuclear bomb so that we would stop bombing them. And our answer was to bomb them until they said they wouldn't do a nuclear bomb. Like, I do not trust our perspective of foreign policy. I think I've made that abundantly clear here. And I see people trying to make this something uniquely Trumpian when I know if this were a Harris campaign going with Reid Hoffman of LinkedIn and whatever defense secretary they have, whether they kept Lloyd Austin or dropped him because of health concerns and brought somebody new on, whatever the situation may be, I personally would be having the same conversation. But it did look extra swampy bringing some of the most prominent billionaires on the planet with you on this trip and pretending like that's normal. Like, very clearly

0: But I do believe whatever decision they ended up coming to behind closed doors probably is not going to be beneficial for the average American. I am not saying that because it's Donald Trump. I'm saying that because I know the nature of our foreign policy. I've had somebody waiting on hold here. Let's see who we have. Hello, you're on Outside the Box.
1: Hey, Ben, I just want to come to the aid of a couple billionaires, Warren Buffett and Wendy Gates.
0: Why is that?
1: Well, Warren Buffett did a lot of good things with his money over the years. And Wendy Gates, when she divorced Bill, I don't know how many billions of dollars she just gave away to charities.
0: All right. Sure. Gates, got it. Okay, yeah, no, that's fair. And, I mean, I could even throw a couple more in there, and I appreciate the call, Cindy. Like I said, there's a handful that you're like, well, but, like, what I don't have the numbers in front of me, so I'm probably going to butcher this, but Jeff Bezos' ex-wife obviously inherited half of his infinity dollars. She donated, over the course of 12 months, $26 billion. And in those same 12 months, because of where she had her money invested, made $42 billion. And I'm sure she'll continue facilitating that money. But, like, so when you hear people talk about... when you hear people talk about, you can't tax the rich, they're going to leave. The idea that one person would be able to donate such a large sum of money and have it not even be reflected mildly in their bottom line, and even if you count for that and none of their other spending, they still end up at plus $16 billion. I mean, that probably highlights something that we should be paying attention to. Jim talking about they found a large deposit of lithium, West Virginia. Thought I heard that a few weeks ago. You might have actually heard that on this show, old Lib. We talked about that a little bit ago. But yeah, we did. We're finding these kinds of conversations everywhere, discoveries everywhere. And I don't think it's any coincidence. Like, here's the deal, because I realize some of you guys have joined this show real late, but I haven't said this in a long time. Here's what I fundamentally boil down to. I believe the Democrats pushed the war in Ukraine through the guise of democracy and freedom and safety for NATO, and isn't Putin a bad guy, which he is, because secretly they wanted the rare earth minerals that are located in the Donbass region. I said during the election year that Donald Trump was being truthful about cutting funding to Ukraine, and I said, but mark my words, you will start to hear conversations about rare earth minerals. And the reasons you're not hearing them during the Democratic years under Biden is because they don't want people to understand that the war in Ukraine is solely about access to these minerals. Russia wanted access to them, A, because that region of the Ukraine used to be part of Russia back in the day. And so anybody who supports Israel's actions should technically also be supporting Russia's actions. But B, I do not support either of their actions, by the way. What Russia did is objectively trash. It's a horrible what they've been putting the people of Ukraine through. But so when you saw that funding dry up, it is no coincidence that you're now seeing, we saw a discovery of one of those rare earth minerals, and I'm blanking on which one. It might be cobalt, but correct me if I'm wrong, anybody in any of the chats who knows, in Minnesota. As I mentioned, talking to Cynthia, with Greenland, the northern part of Canada, even in Iran, 3 months before we bombed them in 2025. They found a lithium deposit in Iran that accounted for 10% of the world's supply of lithium. Trillions of dollars of lithium. And we went and bombed them 3 months later, said it was in the name of obliterating their nuclear program. Actually said we successfully obliterated their nuclear program. And here we are a year later, currently embroiled in a war with them because I guess the nuclear program wasn't obliterated. But, I mean, that's just me, of course. Jim says DEI head Seth is there for his support for and willingness to commit war crimes. Even, yeah, maybe. Ben says, due to Musk's findings, the government is donating $5,000 to every citizen. Oh, wait, it was lies. Never mind. Nah, and, like, see, the thing is, Ben, is they could have done, that's what ticks me off most of all, is it almost made waste, fraud, and abuse a laughable topic at this point, which sucks because that's such a real issue facing our economy, and yet here we are. It's a shame. I have more thoughts

0: about this, but I've been talking for a while, so I'll tell you what. I'm going to reset. You guys all get your thoughts and comments in here, and we'll jump into some of those on the other side, because I still have more to say about this. But 920-281-1150, Trump over there in China. And when we do wrap that conversation up, and while we're talking about war crimes and wartime activities, I'd like to talk about yet another failed opportunity to address the pointless war in Iran, taken down by yet another rotating villain who actually introduced the exact same legislation months ago. All of a sudden, he's against it now. It's almost like it's a game they're playing or something. We'll be back. Outside the Box, WHBY.
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0: 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And let's see here. I can't give anything away, but we do have a tab that shows you every single one of our talk shows that you should check out in case you haven't already. Head to WHBY.com. Not telling you where it is, but go find that cows, guys. By the way, in our text line, I may as well inform you while we're here. Car fire on the northbound exit of Northland Avenue in Appleton. There is a car fire northbound exit of Northland Avenue in Appleton. If you're headed that way, please make the necessary adjustments. We'll be back, guys.
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0: All right, we're back. We got text messages. We've got calls. We're going to go calls first. Hello, you're on Outside the Box. What's on your mind? Hello. Going once. Going twice. I vaguely hear you making noise. Okay. It's too bad. I had a feeling some really good things were about to be said there. Let's see. All right. So we got one from a text here. Do we have a name on this one? Sometimes you guys text me and I don't save the name. So I apologize if I do that. There's a lot of plates spinning back here these days. Although Phil did offer to be my producer free of charge. So we might have to jump into that another time. But so he says, Ben, please explain to the audience how to tax the rich. A vast majority of the people don't understand returning to pre-Reagan tax rates will not really move the needle. Jamie Dimon isn't paid biweekly by J.P. Morgan. Warren Buffett correctly stated in 2011 his secretary paid a higher tax rate than he did, and it's still true today. Unless a tax code is changed to tax compensatory stock sales at a higher rate, the truly rich will never pay a higher rate. And you're exactly right, and that's why. See, and that's a great question, because this is outside the box in a nutshell. Because there are proposals in some states to increase the tax on capital gains, specifically focusing on people who avoid paying taxes by funneling their money into the stock market. But see, what happens is you got blue MAGA Dems and MAGA Republicans, and the MAGA Republicans will say, oh, these liberals are increasing capital gains taxes, and it's going to eat into your savings. And like, meanwhile, a bunch of us are sitting there saying, well, realistically, we are not making anywhere near those kind of capital gains tax increases that would actually impact us in any kind of meaningful way. But what do we have that would be impacted by a capital gains tax? Everybody in the homeowners market has basically seen their entire net worth increase exclusively because homes are so expensive right now, and a tax on capital gains would impact that. And so what fundamentally is the problem is Democrats will propose a capital gains tax but not exclude middle-class people who essentially are trapped in a housing bubble. And I understand the people that can't get into the housing market are obviously the biggest losers here, but kneecapping everybody who's currently in a home really doesn't help matters either. The Republicans say, and as a result of that, don't do a capital gains tax of all. And you're exactly right. Without taxing the stocks, without eliminating stock buybacks, these problems will continue to persist. They pull the exact same BS with an estate tax. They decide to call it a death tax. Why? Because one of my favorite turns of phrase is the only reason you should be scared of an estate tax is if you are comfortable enough calling everything you own an estate. And if you think, well, me giving away my house and a couple $1,000s isn't an estate, you'd be exactly right, because the estate tax only impacts net worths of more than $14 million. But the Republican Party calls it a death tax to convince you that when your family members die, they're going to tax whatever their hard-earned dollars were, and that's not how the system is set up. And I'd argue you could even bump it even further beyond $14 million, because from what I understand, farmland carries a certain value with it. I'm not going to claim to know the specifics because I'm kind of shooting from the hip here on this one. This is from a previous segment that we've done years ago on this program, but the same principles apply. So you're exactly right. It goes beyond just increasing the percentage, although that does go a long way to at least starting the conversation. Hell, I said, now that we know we're comfortable with a massed Virgin Army running around shooting Americans in the face, I say we keep ICE appropriately funded, but instead of aiming them at Mexican people, we aim them at the 1,000 billionaires and just make sure that they're over them all the time, making sure that they're playing by the rules and following the rules. And we just have this big masked goon army following 1,000 people. Instead of causing turmoil for millions of Americans all over the country, just have them follow these 1,000 people and jot down down every time they see them using money in a certain way and how they're using it. And that's how I would tax them more appropriately. I would just use ICE, because apparently we're cool with them being absolute jags as long as it's aimed at foreigners. I say, let's just refocus that anger towards the actual population of people that's holding us back in this country. I feel like that's the answer. DSL says, remember LeBron funded a school. That school runs at a loss and taxpayers pick up and has failing test scores. All he did was pay for the branding and his image. That's interesting. I mean, I haven't looked into it because I remember it was getting a bunch of kids and it was like getting their families to work. But like, I also don't trust any billionaires. But if I were going to trust a billionaire, it would be the people that made it through actually providing a skill or a like, you know what I mean? Like, I never begrudge Taylor Swift. I don't begrudge LeBron, because to the previous texter's point, those are billionaires on a W-2. You know what I mean? Like, you're on a contract. Like, I can look, you can be like, this is how much money you made. This is how much money I'm taking. Obviously, LeBron, with the business savvy that he has, found white people rules in order to circumvent that, but a lot of people don't. So with that in mind, though, I think that's a fair point to bring up there, too. And Brian says, one of your better shows. Thanks. I don't know if it was the long stretches of tongue in cheek. Yeah, okay. Unrealized capital gains. The same unrealized capital gains Larry Ellison uses as collateral to expand his businesses. Exactly. And like, I know a large percentage of my audience is homeowners, so I'm not breaking any news to you. But just so you understand, so I can put it in perspective, I bought a duplex for under 200 grand. If I went to sell it today, I could sell it for well over 300 grand. I've also been making payments on it for a decade, more than. You can, as a property owner, take the amount that you paid off mixed with the estimated value of that home and borrow against that equity for 80% of that money, more if you are a vet. And then you can use that money. And if I wanted to become a real estate mogul, I could take out a loan, use that loan to buy my next duplex, write off that loan as a loss so I don't need to worry about paying for any of the gains that I make. And now I have a second building that I can do this with. And then it just snowballs from there. And I'm supposed to pretend that I am somehow more impressive, more intelligent, or worked harder than people to be in that position? No. I did a sales job for a couple years, bought a place, and now the cost of everything shot through the roof, and I'm supposed to pretend that I'm like some kind of genius here. That's what unrealized capital gains are. And I mean, on a local level, on a small-time level, as I was talking about yesterday, small-time landlords and the Jared Kushners of the world are two Jared Kushners of the world are two very different things. And so liberals propose the legislation that makes a small-time landlord's job hard. Republicans say, let's not make any landlord's life hard. And I'm saying, you know, Jared Kushner's making billions of dollars from foreign investments. Maybe we should crack down on that perspective of it before we go anywhere else. I see some people in my TikTok chat are only just realizing I'm a landlord. I'm sorry to disappoint. I've secretly been the enemy the entire time. I'll tell you what, we got one more segment left. We'll have 5 or 6 minutes and we'll jump into that. But I didn't forget. I think a lot of you guys thought I forgot, but nope. I didn't. We are embroiled in a Tale of Two Tailgates conversation, and now is your time to call in. 920-281-1150, 920-281-1150. Listen to all through all shows during the day, Outside the Box, AM Fox Valley, Focus Fox Valley, Your News Now. 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That's a Tale of Two Tailgates. Tenney's Jewelry, Done Already, and Keller. And, of course, your home for Milwaukee baseball, WHBY. That is going on right now, so go ahead and get it in. And we'll be back with one final segment. So stay where you are. Outside the Box, WHBY.
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0: right, we're back for the final segment of the program here. Congratulations to Anthony, qualifier out in Black Creek for the show today. He's already qualified one other time before, didn't come away with the dub. And I told him since that happened, he has better odds this time. But that's made up. That's not real because that's not how odds work. So still got a 1-in-4 chance to come away with it here, pulling for him and for all of our listeners. And thank you so much. Those Foes lines were buzzing for quite a bit there after we had a winner, which is absolutely flattering here. But nevertheless, good luck to Anthony and all parties involved. Look, this feels like one of those kind of weekends, right? I say it every time, and I am the eternal jinx when it comes to this. And good weekend to Jaro Manny as well, and everybody else listening too. We are at an impasse right now as the president comes back from a foreign trip here that I think a lot of people are going to be frustrated with. We're going to continue to see these prices go up, and I know a lot of you email me, you text the show, you kind of stay private. A lot of people, especially in a smaller community, don't necessarily like their names and words being used because they're worried about who might recognize them, and I'm absolutely sympathetic to that. People telling me they're making concessions, trying to save in different ways. All of a sudden, they're less active on the weekends. Normally, this is the part of the show where I tell you guys this is your time to disconnect, and when part of the connection is the cost of life every single day when you're out and about, as I see the cost of oil and gas in our neck of the woods approaching over $4.60 at this point, even at the places that aren't the notoriously most expensive gas station that I won't call out by name right now. It's hard to disconnect. And I will say that the Fox Valley does a number of awesome things that kind of make that offer you free options to do things around the area, whether it's concerts, different little festivals and activities. And it really starts to pick up in May, June, July, and August. And you got to take these moments to kind of try and look that stuff up and just try and find ways to still stay active and still stay out there. Because, I don't want to end on a down note, but it's going to get more expensive as time goes on. And it's kind of hard to avoid that. And it seems as though the guy that put us in this position isn't going to reverse course anytime soon. But there are a lot of good things happening, but you would be hard-pressed to believe that when we jump into the kind of topics that we jump into every single week. And so I do want to say, on a week that has felt extra long for me, and I'm assuming probably long for a lot of people who are listening to me as well, try your best to find these kind of moments. We're in a unique place that offers some pretty decent things to do for either not much money or no money at all, and it's important to find those. I'm not great at finding them. You know who is, though? Focus Fox Valley. So make sure you listen to Haley coming up next. She's got Rob Zimmer coming on. I'm about to wrap up the show today, but I'll tell you what. How about you download that WHBY app? All you got to do is search WHBY in Google Play or in the App Store. It's free, easy to use, gives you access to all of the shows that we have here. And, of course, the litany of ways that I am trying to build up on my own here, both during the show as well as in the evenings. I have a Facebook and YouTube that we stream the show to live every single day that you can catch later on. And then I'm obviously streaming live on TikTok as well. And then if you are if you do have that app, you also have the ability to check out my evening lives that I do from my apartment from 7 to 8 p.m. as well. Much more laid back and a little bit more fun than this is, but we still talk politics as well. Aaron, the intern will actually be on it with me on Monday, for those of you that remember her. I got to get out of here, though. Haley's up next with Rob. We'll talk to you then.
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11: I'm Steve Kathan. President Trump's heading back to Washington after his summit with China's President Xi. CBS's Raimi Innocencio.
12: Beijing is framing this summit as a stabilization of ties between the two countries. China saying that, or positioning that, it met the U.S. on its soil. It matched the U.S., didn't back down on key issues. A message as much for his own people who are watching, but also a message to Trump that China, I think, feels confident enough to stand up on those key issues like Taiwan.
11: Sources tell CBS News the U.S. is moving to file criminal charges against former Cuban President Raul Castro. CBS's Nicole Skanga says the island nation's reeling over power cuts and fuel shortages.
13: A potential indictment comes as the U.S. increases pressure on Havana. The Trump administration has threatened heavy tariffs on any country that exports oil to Cuba, leading to energy shortages as oil shipments are largely cut off.
11: Now to Akron, Ohio, where a neighborhood's coming together the day after a small plane crashed into a house, touching off a fire.
14: We're going to support them however we need to. This is a great community of homes and people here, and we all come together if there's ever any need.
11: People inside that home got out okay. Two people on the plane were killed. ICE has released the wife of an active duty U.S. Army soldier and Afghanistan war vet after a month-long detention. Her husband, Sergeant First Class Jose Serrano, tells CBS News.
15: We got to follow every instruction, no? Go to every appointment, be on time, and continue working with my lawyers and see if at the end we can fix this situation with my wife.
11: Africa's top health agency has declared an Ebola outbreak in the Democratic Republic of Congo, reporting more than 200 cases and 65 deaths. CBS's Dr. Celine Gounder.
16: It's on the border with South Sudan and Uganda. You're dealing with gold miners, migrant workers, ADF militants in the area, which makes it harder for healthcare workers to do the contact tracing and the testing. So there are a lot of factors here that make this a pretty high-risk situation.
11: North America's largest commuter rail system could be hit by a strike this weekend.
17: Five unions representing half of the Long Island Railroad's workforce are set to go on strike a minute after midnight, barring a last-minute deal. The two sides have agreed on 9.5% pay raises over 3 years, but they're stuck on a fourth year. Union leader Kevin Sexton.
18: At this point, the parties are very far apart.
17: Russ Goldstein is one of the LIRR's 300,000 daily commuters.
19: It's going to cause mass hysteria. I mean, everyone's going to be rushing around. It's going to be terrible.
17: The two sides are holding more talks today. Michael Wallace, CBS News, New York.
11: The Dow is down 489. This is CBS News.
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26: Good morning. It's a partly cloudy 67 degrees at 1104. I'm Wayne Didmore.
0: Wildfire risks are again elevated across much of the state. Reporter Bob Haig has the latest.
1: With fire danger at critical levels across northern and western Wisconsin, the Department of Natural Resources asks the public to avoid outdoor burning through Saturday evening. In conjunction with the National Weather Service, a red flag warning is forecast to 9 p.m. Friday in 11 northwestern counties. DNR burning permits are suspended in 31 counties, with additional suspensions possible, with worsening conditions forecast heading into the weekend. Find updated information on DNR burning permit suspensions on the DNR's WisBurn tool. Bob Haig, Wisconsin Radio Network.
0: Students at a Fond du Lac Middle School will finish their year at Marion University. Woodworth Middle School sustained moderate damage in a fire earlier this week. The school district has decided to relocate classes to Marion while repairs are made. Marion officials say they are working on upgrading security measures to limit access to where the 425 Woodworth students will be learning for the next 3 weeks. The college's cafeteria will also be used for breakfast and lunch programs. Another member of an alleged scam ring that targeted area credit union customers is heading to trial. Deion Crawford waives his right to a preliminary hearing in Brown County Court on charges of being party to fraud against a financial institution and money laundering. Crawford is among two dozen people accused of posing as members of a fraud detection team that convinced members of several area credit unions to give up their personal financial information, resulting in a loss of $250,000. He will enter a plea to the charges on July 24th. Fox City's Area Habitat for Humanity will rock the block in Menasha this weekend. Volunteer crews will be doing cleanup and repair projects at selected homes along 4th Street and Lock Street. Work will start today and run through Sunday. Your First Alert forecast from Action 2 News is next.
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3: We're starting off the morning with a few showers, but they should be clearing out of here around sunrise. We're expecting to see mostly sunny skies today with a round of some pop-up showers and thunderstorms expected later in the evening. Be sure that if you have any Friday night plans, you are prepared for maybe a couple showers or a rumble or two of thunder. From the WBAY First Alert Weather Center, I'm meteorologist Emily Mers.
4: Thank you, Emily. We are seeing sunshine, blue skies currently. The temperature is about 67 degrees here in Appleton from the Myron Construction Studios of WHBY.
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4: Good morning. Hi, everyone. Welcome in. Gorgeous day today. It's a great day to get outdoors, and we'll maybe inspire you with Rob Zimmer joining us in studio for an hour of Outdoors with Rob Zimmer. Good morning, Rob.
8: Good morning.
4: How are you today?
8: I'm good. It is an absolutely beautiful morning. Just had a little sprinkle pass through, but now the sun's out again.
4: It's going to be a great day.
8: And it's going to get hot.
4: Mm-hmm.
8: I love it. Three days in a row in the 80s, almost 90 on Monday, they said. So that'll be fun.
4: We deserve it.
8: Mm-hmm.
4: Yes. It's going to be great. There's so much going on. We welcome you to join us at 920-281-1150. We do already have some callers lining up, which is exciting. So if you have an event you want to plug, if you want to check in or ask Rob a question. Again, our number here today is 920-281-1150. So with that, we'll dive on in. Claudia joins us today. Good morning, Claudia.
9: Good morning.
8: Hi.
9: Hi, Rob. I wanted to once again, as I have for several years, remind people that the Paper Valley Garden Club's plant sale is this Saturday, from 8 until 2, and we're getting lots of plants. One particular thing of note is a man who grew daylilies, some very beautiful ones, allowed us to dig up his daylilies because he's no longer selling them. So we have lots and lots of beautiful, healthy daylilies, as well as natives and perennials and annuals, too.
8: Excellent. And where is the sale this year?
9: It's at 76 Cherry Court, which is right off of Memorial Drive, near where Valley Fair used to be. It's before Valley Fair. And we have signs up.
8: Okay. Good. Excellent. So you're with the Paper Valley Garden Club. Tell us about the club, a little bit about yourself.
9: Well, we have been in existence, I think, for 50 years. And we gather the second Monday of each month. In fact, you're coming to speak with us in October. I want to thank you for that.
8: Sure.
9: And we also have other special things that we do. For example, we always help plant for the Marigold Mile. We help do things at the Scheig Center. We also give a scholarship, in fact, two scholarships, to horticultural students at Fox Valley Technical College.
8: Excellent.
9: We're an active, and the women are hardworking, energetic people.
8: That's so awesome. And you are a public garden club located within the Fox Valley. You're part of the Wisconsin Garden Federation, right?
9: Correct. In fact, we just had a conference a couple weeks ago at the Batley Convention Center in Neenah, which was nice and successful.
8: Excellent. So the plant sale for the Paper Valley Garden Club is going to be tomorrow, 8 till 2, in Appleton, 76 Cherry Court, which is right off Memorial Drive, kind of south of or north of where Valley Fair used to be. So stop.
9: Correct. You're right. It was north.
8: Yep. Stop out.
9: And people who shop.
8: Oh, go ahead.
9: I'm sorry.
8: No, you're fine.
9: Well, I forgot to mention that people who are repeat shoppers may come this evening from 4 to 6.
8: Oh, like a little preview.
9: Right. Well, for people who have been steady repeat customers.
8: All right. Excellent. So they get a little sneak peek of the sale.
9: I guess so.
8: Yep.
9: They're lucky.
8: Awesome. Well,
9: good
8: luck
9: thank
8: tomorrow.
9: You for letting me be on.
8: Sure. It's supposed to be a beautiful day, so hopefully you have a great day, great sale. And that's going to be from 8 till 2, 76 Cherry Court, the Paper Valley Garden Club plant sale that they do annually. The same day, obviously, the Master Gardener sale is tomorrow also, and we'll talk about some of the other events happening tomorrow too, unless they call in. I'll plug them. But yeah, it's so great to have all these sales the same day, so you don't miss them all. You can go to all three sales. Actually, there's probably more than that. And get your fill right here in the Appleton area.
9: Okay, thanks very much, Rob. You have a great day.
8: You too, Claudia. See you in October.
9: Bye-bye.
8: Okay, bye.
9: Bye-bye.
4: Bye-bye. All right, 281-1150, great. Great events. It's a great event season. And if you're going to buy plants, you might as well support a great organization,
8: yes,
4: too.
8: Yeah, a local organization like that. I guess while Claudia called, I can cover some of the other things that are happening. There's a lot of stuff happening tomorrow. not just plant sales, but other things, too. In up in Door County, tomorrow is going to be, I think that's tomorrow. Yeah, Saturday. off track here. Tomorrow in Door County, it's the Door County Mushroom Fest. So if you're into mushrooms, they're going to be doing a program tomorrow from 1 to 4. All kinds of mushrooms are going to be, well, you're going to be talking about all kinds of mushrooms tomorrow, 1 to 4 p.m. You know what? I just lost my thing for where it is. I want to say it's at Crossroads at Big Creek, but sorry, I have to Google it. My the advertisement I had got cut off. But that's going to be tomorrow, 1 to 4 p.m. There's going to be several different opportunities to buy mushroom kits, to go on mushroom hikes, to do all sorts of things. So that is... Oh, my gosh, sorry.
4: Which event are you looking for again?
8: The Door County Mushroom Fest. Mine locked up, of course.
4: I can do a quick little search
8: Thank
4: here.
8: You.
4: Yeah, it's looking like, let's see, Mushroom Fest in Door County, May 16th, Bailey's Harbor. And
8: Thank
4: it's Saturday
8: you.
4: From 1 to 4 p.m., a celebration of local fungi.
8: Yes. Does it say where it is? Mine locked up. I can't.
4: Yeah, I'm actually not finding a specific location in this poster. Wildside Tree Farm, does that sound correct?
8: Wildside, yes.
4: Yes.
8: But so. I think Wildside is going to the farm. Here it is. It's at Sway Brewing in Bailey's Harbor. So Sway Brewing and Blending Company is going to have, they're going to have lots of mushroom vendors and experts there at Sway in Bailey's Harbor. So that's where it's going to be tomorrow, 1 to 4 p.m. The one at Crossroads was earlier in the year. But yeah, learn all about mushrooms, how to grow them at home, wild mushrooms, and everything else tomorrow. Also tomorrow, a really huge event that I'm excited about. I wish I could go, but I have plans tomorrow. The Washera Nature Fair. So the Washera Nature Fair is going to happen in Wautoma at the World War II Memorial Building, which is 440 West Main Street. They have a ton of nature-themed vendors. And actually, this is Sunday, the 17th, from 10 a.m. to 2 p.m. It's free. But basically, any organization in our area that has to do with nature, like the nonprofits, they're going to be there. The Aldo Leopold Foundation, My Wisconsin Woods, the Wisconsin Master Naturalist Program, Winnebago Audubon Society, the Bluebird Restoration Association of Wisconsin, Prairie Nursery with Native Plants, East Central Wisconsin Beekeepers Association, the Ice Age Trail Alliance, JNR Aquatic Animal Rescue. They're going to actually do a rescue there. So if you have an exotic pet, you can bring it to them there at the Washera Nature Fair. Save Our Songbirds, the Prairie Enthusiasts, Timberwolf Information Network, Trout Unlimited, Wild Ones, Wisconsin DNR, the Bumblebee Brigade. I mean, I could go on and on. The Prairie Chicken Project, the Xerxes Society, the Monarch Watch, Whitetails Unlimited. More from the, they have lots of different organizations from the Wisconsin DNR that are going to be there, but that's at the Washera Nature Fair. If you want to learn anything about these organizations and nature in Wisconsin, that's the place to be on Sunday from 10 to 2. So you can go check that out right in Wautoma. Also tomorrow, in conjunction with the Paper Valley Garden Club sale and the Master Gardeners garden sale that's happening. We'll talk about that too. Heckrod is going to be hosting the Wild Ones native plant sale, and they're also going to be doing a brat fry. So that's going to be tomorrow from 9 a.m. to 2 p.m. right at Heckrod. Pick up native plants, all kinds of them available, and a brat fry to help support things that happen there at Heckrod. But Wild Ones, of course, is our area native landscapers, native plant organization. They're going to be there selling native plants at Heckrod. That used to be the sale that would happen at the Wild Center down in, by Stroby Island, but they moved it to Heckrod a couple years ago, and it's been a great partnership. So check out the Wild Ones native plant sale tomorrow from 9 a.m. to 2 p.m. And, of course, the Outagamie County Master Gardeners are doing their plant sale tomorrow from 8 a.m. to 2 p.m. at the UW Extension office over kind of kitty corner from Fleet Farm over on Brewster Avenue. Of course, they're going to have everything they always have, all kinds of amazing plants, perennials, annuals, vegetables, tomatoes, peppers, compost, kind of a garden thrift sale, which is always fun. Free potting station for the first 75 children, all kinds of fun stuff at the Outagamie County Master Gardener Sale. And of course, there's going to be all the volunteers there helping you answer questions on the plants that you're purchasing or help you find what you're looking for. Also, another one, tomorrow in Oshkosh, the Oshkosh Garden Club is doing their spring plant sale. So that's going to be tomorrow, 8 a.m. to 2 p.m. at the Oshkosh Public Museum. So, of course, they always have a huge selection of perennials, annuals, all sorts of plants available. If you're in Oshkosh or if you're not in Oshkosh, go check it out. Oshkosh Public Museum tomorrow, 8 to 2 p.m. The nice thing about that one is the last hour every year, they put everything half off. So if you want to delay, you never know what you're going to get, but you might get some good deals if you go from 1 to 2. So many fun things happening tomorrow, nature-wise and garden-wise, and it's going to be a beautiful day. So hopefully everyone can get out and enjoy some of these amazing opportunities.
4: Excellent.
8: Mm-hmm.
4: Thank you, Rob.
8: Yep.
4: And we'll take a break. 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

That, I don't know if you've seen, that is our wild bird of the week. If you're a bird watcher, you probably know that one. That is the common yellow throat, which is one of our warblers. Even though it doesn't have warbler in the name, it is a warbler. And they are back this week. I've heard several of them. The common yellow throat likes to be around marshy areas like cattails. I saw them or heard them actually at High Cliff. Around the Butterfly Pond and some other areas, also at Collins and at Point Beach. So the common yellow throat, it's a cute little warbler. It's got kind of a little black face mask, kind of like a little raccoon mask. Little tiny birds, maybe about the size of a house wren or a little bit bigger. But they are back, and they have that distinct call. They say it's saying witchity, witchity, witchity, or something like that. Kind of got that kind of pattern. But it's a cute little warbler. They're so adorable if you see them. They almost look like little, almost like a little colorful mouse skulking around in the reeds and stuff. And lucky, if you're lucky, they'll pop out and give you a glimpse of themselves. But you hear that loud, ringing song all summer long. They nest right here in our area at all of the marshes and wetlands in our area, like Heck Rod and High Cliff and Brilliant and everywhere else. And again, you find them in more marshy areas than a lot of the other warblers that you see in woodlands. You see common yellow throats in cattail marshes, like even that, like Horicon and places like that. So that's our wild music of the week. I want to talk about really quick my shipping segment, since I haven't done that in a while, because all of the ships have been kind of delayed coming into Green Bay because of the high currents. But something that's happening today, right now, actually, is the SS Badger has started its summer run, or spring run, I guess. Starts today. It's coming across Lake Michigan right now, heading from Manitowoc. It should be in port at noon. Then it heads back to Michigan to Ludington at 2 p.m. It's a four-hour trip across the lake. Such a cool adventure if you've never done it. Big ship, 410 feet long. It can hold 600 passengers, 180 vehicles. Really cool. So originally, it transported just railroad cars. So it was transporting trains across the lake. And it runs from mid-May to mid-October every year, sailing daily between Manitowoc and Ludington, Michigan. In 2016, it was designated as a National Historic Landmark. So this ship is a National Historic Landmark. It is the last coal-fired passenger steamship operating on the Great Lakes. So the SS Badger's summer run starts today. So make sure you take a trip across just for fun. Even if you don't take the car, you can just ride across, explore Ludington for a while, and get back on and come back across. But it's such a great trip. I love to go on wavy days because you get the great big waves. A lot of people get seasick during that kind of weather. But that's the time you want to go.

0: that. I'm so jealous of that.
1: It's amazing. If you've never taken it, it's amazing how smooth it is. Like, you think with a great big ship, it'd be noisy and loud and bumpy. It's so smooth, you don't even realize you're moving. And it's just so comforting. And they have so much to do. I basically just stood out on the bow the whole time in my Titanic pose. But they have all kinds of games you can play, and they have little restaurants and food available. You can get a room and sleep if you wanted to, even, because it is a four-hour trip. But it is such a spectacular ride. So if you haven't done it yet, make it your goal this year.
0: All right. We do have a couple questions that are rolling in. Tim wanted to know if hawks migrate. Says he's seen a lot lately.
1: Yeah, some hawks do. Not all hawks migrate, but many of them do. Like right now, just coming back, I'm seeing a lot of reports of red-shouldered hawks, which are actually, I believe, is a threatened species here in Wisconsin. It's kind of a rare bird. You usually see them in woodlands. I see them at Navarino, so probably close to you, Tim. They make a really distinct squealing sound. If you YouTube it, and then you probably heard it before in the woods up there. Red-tailed hawks, some of them do migrate. A lot of them actually migrate here. The ones from way up north actually migrate here into the Fox Valley, and you see them perched all along Highway 441 and stuff, and some of the outlying areas. And then, of course, right about now, or probably a little bit late for some of them, but they move back north. Some of the hawks, like the backyard bird hawks, the ones that eat your feeders or eat at your feeders, like the Cooper's hawks and sharp-shinned hawks, they stay year-round. Northern harriers are another migratory hawk. Some stay all winter, but most migrate. So a lot of the hawks do migrate, and a lot of them stay. So great question.
0: Mm-hmm. We also got a report from Ted. He sent a video that I'll have to show Rob during the break, but he says a persistent blackbird kept landing on my thermometer to the lilac into the window and back again for a couple hours. You can see this bird also just kind of flying towards the window. To stop the action, though, he says, I put some doilies on the window to obscure his reflection.
1: Yep, good. So that's what he was doing. He was seeing himself, and he was thinking there was a threat when really there wasn't. So yeah, that's a great idea. Put doilies, or a lot of the nature centers and the wild bird and backyard sell decals that you can put on, all sorts of stuff to try to prevent them from seeing their reflection and attacking the window. You see that with a lot of species of birds this time of year, especially when they're beginning to nest. You see it with orioles and blackbirds and cardinals and all sorts of birds. So thank you for making the effort to protect him by blocking his reflection. He's just protecting his mate, but he doesn't realize that he's protecting it from himself.
0: Yeah.
1: So, yeah.
0: Good call there, Ted. Mm-hmm. We'll pause here, but if you have a question for Rob, you can join in at 920-281-1150. Call in, text in, email the studio as well by visiting our website. That's whby.com. We'll return after this.
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3: All this week on In the Midwest Garden, I've been taking a look at some favorite songbirds of the spring season. The male rose-breasted grosbeak is a delightful songbird dressed in black and white with a flare of bright neon pink covering the chest. The female is dressed overall in striped brown and white, designed as camouflage or protection on the nest. Grosbeaks are closely related to cardinals in the same family of birds. They're also about the same size as the cardinal, though slightly chunkier in appearance. As they return, we often see them at backyard feeders enjoying the same foods that cardinals enjoy, such as striped sunflower, black oil sunflower, safflower, and other food choices. It is always a joy to see these beautiful birds as they arrive in spring. Another beloved songbird is the scarlet tanager. The mature male is dressed in brilliant scarlet red with contrasting black wings and tail. About the size of a cardinal, the scarlet tanager is a breathtaking bird. It's always a treasured experience to witness one of these amazing birds in the most brilliant shade of scarlet, moving through the treetops before the leaves flush out overhead. Scarlet tanagers may come to backyard feeders, especially oriole feeders with oranges or fruit slices, and where jelly is provided. Tanagers spend much of their time high up in the trees, meaning that once the leaves flush out overhead, they may be difficult to spot. Any sighting of a scarlet tanager is a joy and a blessing. The songbirds of spring are returning now, and it's time to keep watch for them at our feeders, garden plants, as well as our surroundings when enjoying spring walks through our favorite wild places.
4: looking

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0: means it's time for our weekly Rare Bird Alert, where I talk about some of the cool bird species and bird sightings that have happened over the past week in Wisconsin. And, of course, we're at the peak of migration right now in the middle of May, so there are quite a few cool birds showing up. Just like last week, we have lots of summer tanagers showing up. So this is a different species than our normal scarlet tanager that we see. It's more colored kind of a watermelon pink with some lime green overall on its body rather than the deep, rich scarlet red with black wings and tail of the scarlet tanager. So watch for those at your feeders. They could show up anytime. Lots of different shorebirds showing up. We have godwits, which are pretty large, long-legged, long-beaked shorebirds. There's Hudsonian godwits and marbled godwits that have been seen a lot of places throughout the area with all the flooded fields. Obviously, they're happy. They like those flooded fields. Another shorebird, a red-necked phalarope, is seen in Jefferson County. That's a beautiful black and white and red bird, a shorebird. In Dane County, down by Madison, cattle egrets have been seen. We do see them occasionally in Wisconsin, but mostly cattle egrets are south of us. Lots of Franklin's gull. So Franklin's gulls are very large gulls with completely black heads, and there have been several seen this week, one in Jefferson County down in the Waukesha area also. In Manitowoc, more shorebirds, ruddy turnstones, which are gorgeous, again, kind of a black and white and red shorebird. They were seen in Manitowoc right by the lighthouse. Here in Appleton, a Carolina wren, which is a more of a southern species, but they do show up here. Collins Marsh was hot this year right by the Nature Center. They had up to 9 black-necked stilts. So those are another shorebird. They're black and white, and then they have hot pink legs, which is just amazing to see. They have these exaggerated, long, hot pink legs with a black and white body. One of the rare warblers, so obviously it's peak warbler season, so I'm not going to talk about all the warblers, but some of the rare ones. In Milwaukee, they've seen multiple cerulean warblers. So cerulean means blue, so these are gorgeous blue warblers. Yellow-breasted chats, which are another warbler, even though it doesn't say warbler, they've been seen at several spots in southern Wisconsin. A hooded warbler, which is a gorgeous yellow and black bird, seen at Blue Mounds State Park. Up at the Mead Wildlife Area, they had a little blue heron, which, if you remember, several weeks ago, we had one in Sheboygan. I was able to get some great photos of that, which are on my Facebook page. In Kenosha, a very rare bird for our area, a black vulture was seen. So black vultures are different from our normal turkey vultures. They have a solid black head. They're smaller, a different flight pattern, wingtips, the coloration, and that was seen in Kenosha. That's another southern species. You see them a lot in like Tennessee and Kentucky. A blue grosbeak, which is kind of like a blue cardinal, different from an indigo bunting and a bluebird, that was seen at Spring Green Preserve down west of Madison. In Racine, a western kingbird, which is a bird of like South Dakota and Wyoming, and that was seen in Racine, which is pretty cool. Sorry, I have a lot of stuff this week. a rare Brewster's warbler, which is a hybrid between a golden-winged warbler and a blue-winged warbler. That was seen locally in Clintonville. A prothonotary warbler, which is another southern species, was at Navarino. And a worm-eating warbler, which a lot of people think is the rarest warbler there is here in Wisconsin. That was seen at Devil's Lake State Park. Yeah, 3 snow geese in Green Bay. 17 Bohemian waxwings were seen in Door County. That is a larger relative of the cedar waxwing that nests and breeds further north, but a big flock in Door County. And the last one, probably the best one of the week, in Door County, a European ruff was seen right along one of the main highways in Door County. So the ruff is this gorgeous shorebird with this big white and black kind of collar or ruff around its neck. And it's just a beautiful, beautiful bird, and that was spotted in Door County. So, of course, it's middle of May, peak migration, and we have lots of birds to show for it. And that's our rare bird alert for this week.
1: There you go. I also have a quick update for our listeners who might have been following along with the story we first brought you last week on Outdoors with Rob Zimmer regarding a stork.
0: Oh, yes.
1: I do have an update for you.
0: Good.
1: The wayward stork is now back at an animal park.
0: Oh, really?
1: It was captured.
0: I didn't hear that.
1: Yes. So, according to Safari Lake Geneva, It was captured late yesterday.
0: Oh, I hadn't heard that yet. Yes. That's wonderful.
1: The owner of the park, Jay Christie, said, and its director of conservation, Maggie Christie, rescued the stork, which is currently in quarantine. A news release says she surrendered without resistance. She is remarkably tame by stork standards.
0: Yes. Oh, I love it. Yeah, the last she was seen was in Sheboygan at a private, like a Christian conference center or something, and nobody could get to it to rescue it because they were very restrictive on their property. But so wonderful. Yeah. I hadn't heard that yet, so thank you so much.
1: Some questions from listeners. A lot of bird reports from our listeners.
0: And pictures.
1: So
0: some great pictures
1: sent too. We'll start though with Mary in order here. Mary wrote to you wondering about what impact, if any, from the cold, wet spring is currently affecting our owl population? And Mary's asking because she usually hears and finds evidence of them on her property in the Hilbert area. She hasn't seen anything yet this year. Plus, the rabbit population is exploding. Thank you.
0: Yeah, that's probably because the owls are gone. I haven't seen or heard anything specifically about concern about owl populations. In fact, I've been hearing lots and I've been seeing lots of pictures of owlets from all around the area, from Oshkosh and Hekrod and all the other places have both great horned owlets and barred owlets. So it could be something locally right in your area if they were disturbed or something, or if one of the birds passed away, which does happen. You know, they don't live forever. But yeah, you've noticed a lack of vocalization and an explosion of rabbits, and that probably is because the owls have, you know, again, either one of the mates may have passed away or something like that. But the weather usually doesn't affect those. Owls begin to nest really early, like February, so they had plenty of time before that wet weather hit. The young would have been fledged or nearly fledged and perfectly fine. So it was probably some other factor in that area. Because, again, I've been seeing pictures all over Facebook, all over the internet of owlets, all over, even from some city parks like in Oshkosh and stuff. So
1: keep listening, maybe. Yeah. Keep looking.
0: Hopefully they'll come back, and maybe this winter she'll find a new mate, or he will, or a new pair will move in. Yeah.
1: All right. Let's go to the phone lines. Okay. We have someone joining us. Good morning. You're on the air with Rob Zimmer. Who's this?
2: Pat.
1: Hi, Pat. Go ahead.
2: I have a weird question. He knows so much about the edible weeds and everything. Somebody just said that if your, what do you call it, rhubarb freezes now, you're not supposed to eat that. You have to pull it out and then let it grow up again.
0: Well, it depends on how severely it freezes. Like, if it freezes so severely that it wilts, I wouldn't eat that, because what can happen is when it freezes, there's actually like a almost like a toxic component that builds up in there, and it can actually be poisonous.
2: That's what I was thinking.
0: Yeah, so it can get not just sour, but it can actually make you sick. So it depends on how hard it froze. If it's just frosted, it's probably okay. But if it froze to the point where it's wilted and kind of limp, then I would just cut it off, because that rot's just going to get down further and further into the roots. Yeah, if it is really bad, like limp and wilted, I would cut it off. If it's not, if it's still firm and hard, it should be okay.
2: Okay. Because all of a sudden I thought, okay, and that's what, I don't have any rhubarb. I wish I did have, because I make so much rhubarb bread and sauce and bars. But I thought, he's the one to call. He knows so much, so I thought, I'm going to give him a call.
0: Yeah, well, that's a great question, too, because it can, like I said, if you eat it when it's too limp, and so eventually it'll start to turn black and just kind of rot away. And if you eat that, you can get that, you know, that bacteria can affect you. So, it just depends how severely it froze. If it's just got a touch of frost, it should be okay. But if it's limp and wrinkly, I would cut it back, and it'll explode up again this summer.
2: Yeah, and now when that seed, when it all starts coming out, should you pull out the whole stalk, or is it just okay to cut that top off?
0: You can just cut the top off. It's kind of hard to pull out the whole thing, and some of those seed stalks can be pretty thick, but it depends. Some people let it go to seed, but obviously once it does, it's too bitter to eat. And the seed, you know, unless you're going to plant it, it's really pretty worthless, although birds like it. So I would just go down, maybe chop it off about a foot, 8 inches, a foot tall. But just be aware, it can be kind of hard, so you might need almost a saw in some cases to get it off. But yeah.
2: See, and I thought when I used to have rhubarb and that stuff when I was on the farm and that, I thought that that's what we usually did, that we just pulled the whole thing out then and just threw it away. And because I thought, nah, that stuff is tougher.
0: Yeah, it's really tough. If you can pull it out, great, especially if it's wet. But if it's dry and clay especially, it might be hard to pull out. So just chop it off, you know, maybe 6 inches to a foot tall. I forgot what I was going to say. But yeah, with the hot weather coming this weekend, it's supposed to be 80s, like 3 or 4 days in a row. They're going to go to seed pretty quick if it hasn't already.
2: Well, some of it has already that the different people were talking about and that. And then I says, too, that the rhubarb is so much moisture itself. And with all the rain that we were having, and I thought, what is that rhubarb going to be like this year?
0: Yeah, I've had a few, and it's pretty good. I was at one of my friend's house, and she gave me a few stalks, and it was pretty good.
2: Couple people have given me torts in that now, too, already.
0: Oh, yeah.
1: I made my first bars last weekend.
0: Yeah. And I think I want to say
2: Quick
0: Trip.
2: I usually make almost 30 loaves of rhubarb bread that I give away in that stuff.
0: You can bring some here to the radio station.
1: We would
0: we'll
1: love
0: take
1: to
0: it.
1: Be one of those loaves.
0: Haley
2: well,
0: and
2: last year I made 52 loaves of zucchini bread.
0: Oh, my gosh.
1: You
0: good
1: go,
0: for
1: Pat.
0: You. Yeah.
2: And give it away.
0: I like the chocolate chip zucchini bread or the chocolate zucchini bread.
1: Just put it in his order.
2: And the one that they like has got cream cheese in it, too.
0: Oh, yes.
1: Stop.
0: Sounds like you're the person.
2: Cream cheese and then chips.
0: So do you, can I ask, I'm going to be talking about, hopefully if I get time, I'm going to be talking about uses for dandelions. Do you do anything with dandelions, like jelly or wine?
2: No.
0: Okay. All right. Well, maybe you'll start.
2: Okay. Well, thank you very much.
0: You're welcome.
2: Yep.
1: Thanks
2: bye-bye.
1: For the call,
2: bye.
1: Pat. All right. 281-1150. Just checked on my rhubarb yesterday. It's looking great.
0: Yeah, do you have pictures you want to show? Or?
1: I do have some pictures. We had Michael who sent in a photo of a gray cat bird at his...
0: I love it.
1: At the bath.
0: Yep.
1: Just cleaning up.
0: So that's a good point. He had it's at the bird bath. So cat birds aren't usually bird feeder birds. They will eat like suet and orange slices and grape jelly, but... You want to have a bird bath out, especially with that warm weather coming. And we're actually kind of in a drought right now, although I heard we're supposed to get rain this weekend and Monday. But it's actually it's amazing how fast we went from excessive flooding to almost drought. So keep those bird feeders full, especially with the wind and stuff. And Michael's a perfect example. He had a beautiful cat bird show up right on the bird feeder.
1: Very cute. Mm-hmm. Tammy also sent in some photos of a bird at her feeders. Says going a lot between the front and back feeders.
0: Yeah, and that's a rosebreasted grosbeak. Yes. So that's a gorgeous bird too. They love feeders this time of year before some natural food comes out. They love all the foods that cardinals love. So sunflower seed, safflower seed. They have that great big grosbeak like a cardinal. So great pictures from Tammy.
1: All right.
0: Love it.
1: We have one additional question I'll sneak in here from Lynn. Lynn is wondering, when is the best time to trim a smoke bush so you don't affect its flowering cycle?
0: Yeah, probably right after it blooms. So the smoke bush is a summer flowering shrub or small tree. Anytime it's summer flowering, you want to prune it like... Smoke bushes, they can actually be pruned anytime if you don't mind losing the flowers. Like you can, they have beautiful foliage too, but if you don't want to mess up the flowers, I would wait until they start to turn brown later in summer. So maybe late July, August, when those plumes start to kind of dry, you can prune it back. But I would enjoy it while you can. And they should start blooming probably in a few weeks and last for several weeks into summer. But I would wait till it's done if you can. Otherwise, if you prune it now, you'll still have gorgeous leaves, but you won't get that distinct smoke array of flowers.
1: All right. We'll take our final break. 920-281-1150 is that number.
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0: Welcome back to Outdoors with Rob Zimmer.
1: Love it. Mm-hmm. I guess I'm going to have to segue into my uses for dandelion segment or
0: report. We can still hold off on that one. I just had the song ready. I'm sorry.
1: I know, but since we're talking about dandelions, let's talk about dandelions. So I wanted to, because I look out the window here, I see lots of beautiful dandelions. I'm driving out in the country. I see them everywhere. So much free food going to waste. So I know a lot of people that listen and that are on my page do things with dandelions. So I wanted to give you some ideas. I'm just going to give general ideas. And of course, you can Google these or YouTube them for the exact recipes. But you don't really need a lot an exact recipe for some of these. You just grab a handful and throw them in. So some fun ways, since dandelions are at their peak, obviously you want to pick them from a property where they're not sprayed. You don't want to eat them if they've been sprayed. But you can eat the greens raw or sautéed in butter and garlic or wilted. They are beautiful, delicious, one of the most nutritious plants on the planet. You can also add them to any salad or pasta or scrambled eggs. Just kind of rip them up and throw them in some scrambled eggs, and they're delicious. Throw a few handfuls of the blossoms in a pitcher of water or a jar of water and let it steep overnight for a delicious sweet tea. That's so fun to do. Again, just go out, grab some handfuls, throw them in some water overnight, and just let it sit. And in the morning, it will be delicious. If it's not sweet enough, you can add some honey or whatever you want, but it does make a delicious tea. If you want it hot, microwave it. Use a few cups of blossoms to make dandelion jelly or syrup. There's super easy refrigerator jelly recipes online for dandelions. Again, it's just usually a few cups thrown in some water, steeped a bit, thickened up, boiled down, add your pectin, and you're done. Or you can make a syrup out of it, too. Use a few cups of blossoms to make dandelion beer. Or wine, too. You can make, there's all sorts of recipes, again, for really easy. It doesn't have to be a complex process. It's just really easy dandelion beer and dandelion wine. The dried root can be used as a coffee substitute. So you can take some, dry it, either in the oven or naturally or in a food dehydrator, pound it, grind it a little bit, use it as a coffee substitute. You can make dandelion fritters out of the blossoms. Those are really good. You just take the blossoms, dunk them in your favorite like tempura batter, and then you can either deep fry them, stir fry them, or air fry them, and they're delicious with powdered sugar or honey or maple syrup or whatever. Just shred the petals over the top of a salad or mashed potatoes or scrambled eggs. Yummy. You can also use those petals, just mix it in with like a bread flour or cookies or scones and make dandelion bread. Again, they're all so simple, you don't even really need a recipe. Just take them, throw them in something, shred them, rip up the leaves, put them in something, and enjoy one of our most nutritious plants there is. Of course, a lot of people dislike dandelions, but the truth is they were brought here by settlers as a crop. They're a food crop. They're one of the most nutritious plants there is. They've also been proven to be cancer cell killers. So, you might be looking at the cure for cancer someday right in your backyard. Mm. Yeah, so dandelions are amazing.
0: Sharon sent in a question wondering, when does lavender come?
1: Pretty soon. I it's not flowering yet, but it is showing new growth, at least where I am. I noticed, by the way, too, that the Fragrant Isle lavender from Andorra County, I think, opens this weekend. So that means even up there, it's starting to grow. I don't think it's flowering yet, but you can buy flowering plants now, all different kinds, like at a garden center. But it should be flowering within probably a couple weeks, especially if it gets so hot this weekend. It's a hot weather plant. It does like hot weather. By the way, that's a good one that for Haley. Haley's friend was looking for hot sun plants. Mm-hmm. Lavender is a good one. Also, sedums, black-eyed Susans, rattlesnake master, which is kind of like a cactus.
0: Oh.
1: It's kind of like a yucca, and yuccas are another one. If you can find the yuccas at a garden center, which a lot of them do sell them, they love hot, dry, because she was looking for something for full, hot, blazing sun.
0: Yes.
1: All of these things so far. The penstemons, which are a lot of them are native, but you can find the purple ones at garden centers. There is a native cactus. Haley was kind of joking, saying a cactus. Well, prickly pear cactus is native, and I've seen them at like Honeymoon Acres and Stone Silo Prairie Gardens. All of the bee balms, like wild bergamot and blazing star. So those are all great plants for full hot sun.
0: I'll pass that along to Emily.
1: All right.
0: Yeah. Thank you, Rob. Fun show today. Lots
1: yes,
0: of birds out there, events, grab your plants, get in the garden, get outdoors this mm-hmm. weekend.
1: Please enjoy.
0: We'll talk with you next time.
1: Okay.
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10: I'm Steve Kathan. We're hearing from President Trump, who's on his way back to Washington after his summit in China.
11: The president says his talks with China's President Xi were very successful.
12: A lot of great trade deals, including over 200 planes from Boeing with a promise of 750 planes.
11: In addition, Trump says he discussed removal of what he calls the nuclear dust from Iran's nuclear sites.
12: The only one that can remove it is China or the U.S. We're the only ones with the equipment.
11: The president also said he made no commitment to President Xi on Taiwan, which China views as its own. Linda Kenyon, CBS News, Washington.
10: Now to southern Maine and what authorities describe as a mass casualty event at a lumber mill.
13: There's been a huge explosion. The silo just exploded.
10: That emergency call, courtesy of Broadcastify in Searsmont, Maine. The number of casualties not clear and the cause of that explosion is not known. Sources tell CBS News the U.S. is set to file criminal charges against Cuba's former leader, 94-year-old Raul Castro. CBS's Olivia Gazis.
14: It has to do with a 1996 shoot down of civilian planes flown by a humanitarian group, Brothers to the Rescue, by Cuban fighter jets. It killed 4 people. For decades, the U.S. has maintained that those planes were illegally targeted in international airspace. The Cuban government argues it was defending its own sovereign airspace.
10: Tennessee Democrat Steve Cohen says he's ending his reelection campaign. His congressional district has been carved up by a GOP redistricting move. Overseas, there's an Ebola outbreak in the Democratic Republic of Congo. CBS's Dr. Celine Gounder is gathering information.
15: The Africa CDC has confirmed there are almost 250 suspected Ebola cases, 65 deaths in Ituri province, which is in eastern Congo. Only 20 of those cases have been tested, so they're just starting to get going with the testing. 13 of the 20, though, have tested positive, which is quite a high positivity rate.
10: U.S. Attorney Jeanine Pirro says a stepped-up effort will be aimed at reducing crime in the nation's capital with a focus on offenses carried out by young people. And she says parents could bear some responsibility.
16: If you drop your kid off and you fail to supervise them, or you let them skip school to join the chaos, you are going to face fines, court-ordered classes, and possible jail time.
10: Starbucks says it's laying off 300 corporate employees and closing some American offices as part of its turnaround efforts. No coffee house employees are affected. Wall Street. Right now, the Dow is down 434 points. The S&P down 7. This is CBS News.
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22: At 12:04, it is sunny and 72. Good afternoon, I'm Jonathan Krause. State lawmakers gavel out of a special session on gerrymandering. Reporter Raymond Newport has a recap.
23: The Assembly and Senate gaveled out of the special session called by Governor Tony Evers on Thursday morning, a day after our proposed deal to spend part of the state's projected budget surplus failed to pass the Senate. The Democratic governor had called the special session a month ago for lawmakers to begin the process of enacting a constitutional amendment to ban partisan gerrymandering in Wisconsin. It's unlikely lawmakers will return to Madison ahead of this fall's elections. Raymond Newport, Wisconsin Radio Network.
22: A former Michicott High School teacher that had sex with a student reaches a plea deal with prosecutors. Ryan Schrader is convicted in Manitowoc County Court on one count of repeated sexual assault of a child, while 18 other charges were dismissed. Schrader had a sexual relationship with a 14-year-old girl for more than a year, dating back to 2023. He faces up to 40 years in prison when sentenced on July 22nd. Schrader had previously been convicted on federal child pornography charges related to pictures and videos involving the victim. Sentencing in that case is set for June 16th. Lawrence University begins work on its new off-campus student center. The Hub will be located on the ground floor of the City Center East building along West College Avenue. It'll feature a fitness facility, athletic training space, and a music conservancy. LU President Lori Carter expects it to draw plenty of use.
24: The Hub is not just a rec center. It is not just a conservatory space. It is, in many ways, the embodiment of Lawrence.
22: The Hub should open in November. The space was donated to the school by the owner of the City Center building. An Oshkosh fast food worker will not have to spend any time behind bars for shooting his manager. Instead, Adam Samida is sentenced in Winnebago County Court to 18 months on probation for reduced charges of carrying a concealed weapon and disorderly conduct. Samida shot his manager in the foot during a fight outside the McDonald's on Jackson Street in Oshkosh back in October of last year. Much of Wisconsin is seeing elevated wildfire risk again. Reporter Bob Haig has more.
25: The Department of Natural Resources asks the public to avoid outdoor burning across northern and western Wisconsin through Saturday evening. A red flag warning is forecast to 9 p.m. Friday in 11 northwestern counties. Burning permits are suspended in 31 counties, with additional suspensions possible, with worsening conditions forecast heading into the weekend. Bob Haig, Wisconsin Radio Network.
22: Downtown Appleton will light the night tonight. The semi-annual open-air market and carnival will take over College Avenue. Light the Night features vendors, food, music, and performers, many in lighted or day-glow outfits. The event runs from 5 to 10. A picture taken in Oshkosh is the inspiration for a new movie. A24 is set to release Backrooms, a science fiction horror film based on the 2002 photo of a space currently occupied by John's hobby shop. The space became known as the Backrooms after the picture was posted on the internet and went viral, with users comparing it to sites used in horror movies. John's hobby's owner, John Hetzel, says it led to wild imaginations.
0: Stories were made up about ghosts being in there. It was made up that this was a never-ending room, that you had to get into it a certain way, and then there's certain levels to get through there.
22: Backrooms will debut in theaters on May 29th. WHBY News Time is 12:08, and news is brought to you by Les Stump Ford.
1: I will note, if you're going, what is the Backrooms? 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So
22: I've been in that building many times. It's no big deal.
1: But the internet was inspired. Yeah. All right. 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
21: Now, let's check First Alert weather on WHBY.
1: We're starting off the morning with a few showers, but they should be clearing out of here around sunrise. We're expecting to see mostly sunny skies today, with a round of some pop-up showers and thunderstorms expected later in the evening. Be sure that if you have any Friday night plans, you are prepared for maybe a couple showers or a rumble or two of thunder. From the WBAY First Alert Weather Center, I'm meteorologist Emily Mers.
7: Thank you, Emily. Beautiful sunshine, 70 degrees from the Myron Construction Studios of WHBY.
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0: Hello, everyone. Good afternoon, and welcome in to Focus Fox Valley. I'm Haley Tenpass, joining you from our Myron Construction Studios of WHBY. Hope you're having a fantastic afternoon. It's Friday, beautiful weekend ahead of us. Oh my goodness, we just have great weather on the way. Thrilled for it. Hopefully you are too. Also, I'm thrilled for Steve in Menasha. Steve qualified for our Tale of Two Tailgates today. So thanks for listening. Thanks for being caller number five. And we wish you luck today in that weekday drawing for a pair of tickets to an upcoming home Brewers game, which if you're selected, you will then qualify for a grand prize away game road trip to St. Louis. So lots of excitement there. This hour of the show, it's brought to you by Hooper Law Office as they help provide that pathway to your legacy. You can find them online at hooperlawoffice.com. We have an hour today with the Appleton Historical Society. We'll talk about some events. We'll chat a little bit about Appleton's oldest house and an open house event for the house, which is very, very cool. But I thought I would just briefly take some time to announce some significant news here on WHBY. As announced this morning with AM Fox Valley and Dave Edwards, we are switching our national radio affiliation. And the reason for that, you know, we've had a long partnership with CBS News Radio. In fact, we became a full-time CBS News Radio affiliate back in 1961. I'll actually scratch your ears for a second with the CBS News sounder from around 1975 or so.
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0: Right. So it's classic, right? And such a legacy news radio station. After 99 years on the air, they will be going silent at the end of the month. And it's devastating as a journalist to hear that. I'll be quite honest. It's really sad. It's very, very sad. And of course, CBS executives, they've cited, I say cited in quotes, changes in how people are getting their news and challenging economic realities. Still heartbreaking that we will no longer have that legacy broadcast. But we had to switch gears here at WHBY. And as we shared earlier today, we are becoming an ABC News Radio affiliate. So that change will start actually in the midday at noon on Monday, right here on Focus Fox Valley. And I'll be honest, you probably aren't going to notice too much of a difference. Obviously, some different voices sharing those national news headlines. We'll have a little bit longer of newscasts, from what I understand, as well. But beyond that, we're continuing our newscasts. We're continuing important national news coverage. Local programming remains the same. Focus Fox Valley, Outside the Box, Your News Now, AM Fox Valley, we all remain the same. The network name might change, but our commitment to you, keeping you informed, that is staying exactly where it is. So thank you for your trust and for joining us on this journey. And just appreciation as well to CBS News Radio for their nearly a century of journalism and commitment to you and to us. So that's that. I think it's kind of as simple as that. Wanted to give a little context and understanding. If you want to read about it, you can go to our website. That's WHBY.com. With that, back to the history. Although that is kind of a history thing, Tom. I don't know. Good afternoon, Tom Miller, joining us today with the Appleton Historical Society. Good to see you.
2: Thank you for having me.
0: Yes, we've got a lot to talk about today. And you actually, you started off our visit by handing over a coffee mug to me, which is always appreciated, never expected, with Appleton's oldest house.
2: Correct.
0: On the mug. This is so cool. And you, of course, have a very special connection to that home.
2: I am very connected to that home. My wife and I own Appleton's oldest house. We purchased the house about 6 years ago and had nothing else to do during the COVID year. So we thought we'd buy an old house and restore it. Little did we know it was Appleton's oldest original house at the time. And built in 1851, so it was a true pioneer house back at the time when people were living in shacks and log cabins and so forth. So anyway, we bought the house and did a period correct restoration. I should say a period sympathetic restoration. Because in 1851, they didn't have a bathroom and shower and kitchen like we can appreciate today. So, but anyway, the house is, we tried to open it up twice a year to the public. People love to go through and see it. It's got an incredible history, amazing cast of characters who have come and gone in 175 years. So it's fun to open it up to the public. People love to come and see the house. So
0: I believe it. Makes me think of that old PBS program, This Old House, right? And restoring it. I'm curious about some of the special qualities of the home that ring true to 1851.
2: Well, surprisingly, 1851 it was pioneer days, and there was only a handful of people in the area. But the house had some really unique qualities for a home of that era. It had 6 foot tall windows, had 10 foot ceilings, and cove molding, and just things that you wouldn't expect from a Midwest vernacular cottage. But when people come in the house, they're surprised to see some of the elegance that was an 1851 house. And this is 15 years before the Civil War even started, so it's like I say, it's pretty primitive. But in its own way, it was quite the elegant home at the time.
0: Who built it?
2: The builder of the home was a gentleman by the name of Elijah Morrill. He was out of Green Bay. He ran the land office in Green Bay for the government, and also ran the stagecoach back and forth from, it's funny we think about stagecoaches, we think of TV westerns, but they actually had stagecoaches running for Fond du Lac, Oshkosh, Appleton to Green Bay. And he also carried the postage. So not only did he run a stagecoach for passengers, he carried the mail as well. So, but he was a cattler and a lumberman and developer and real estate guy. And he built the home. His brother was in Appleton running a dry goods store on College Avenue. It was Blood and Morrow Dry Goods. And the gentleman that first moved into the house was L.B. Leach. And we believe that Mr. Leach worked with Robert Morrow at the dry goods store. And that's why they enlisted Elijah to build the house. Now, I don't think Elijah physically built the house himself. He probably had many henchmen that worked for him to do that type of thing. So,
0: interesting. And how many rooms were to it?
2: Yeah. It's a two-bedroom house. We believe the house was moved in 1935. It was originally on the Lawrence campus.
0: Okay.
2: And during the 1870s, 1880s, there was a lot of Lawrence students that were boarded there, because at that time they didn't have fraternities and, you know, campus housing like we recognize
0: today.
2: No dorm rooms.
0: So loft beds and mini fridges.
2: We think there might have been a lean-to addition on the back of the house. And at one time, there was 9 Lawrence students living there. In addition to the woman who was a widow and her 2 children. So pretty cramped quarters.
0: Wow. And was there any sort of kitchen or cooking space?
2: The kitchen wouldn't be like anything we recognize today. It would have been a wood cook stove. They wouldn't have had a refrigerator. They would have had an ice box. And we believe that where the bathroom is located today, that might have been an original pantry, because they would have had needed storage space for food and dry goods and canned goods and so forth. But the kitchen would have certainly not been anything we'd recognize today.
0: Wow. All right. Tom, we will take a pause here, but I've got questions about decor. You know, paint, was there wallpaper, anything interesting like that?
2: Oh, I've got a lot of cool answers for that.
0: Yeah, we'll answer those. And if you've got a question for Tom on Appleton's oldest house, you are welcome to call in or text in today. The number is 920-281-1150. We'll be talking through this. We'll also talk a little bit about Appleton's Soapbox Derby history. And if you were a former racer, you should call in or text in. We'd love to hear from you. Again, join us today. 920-281-1150 is that number. We're back with Focus Fox Valley and the Appleton Historical Society after this.
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0: Haley Tenpass here telling you about Done Already, the company that we were so lucky to work with for our permanent trim lighting on our home. And we love how much this has just perked up our curb appeal of the house. Obviously, the holiday season against the snow, it's stunning. But even in the springtime, as we head into the summer months, it's adding just the perfect element of lighting to our house and a little fun, adding a little whimsy as well. Warm whites, soft pastels, bright pops of color with some funky patterns. Yeah, we've programmed it all, controlled from an app with easy presets that make changing things up effortless. And like I said, it's adding some curb appeal, and it's taken one thing off of the to-do list when we head into a very busy spring and summer season with the family. The colors kind of welcome us home as we're driving home from practice or games late at night. It's just so much fun. We've had friends ask about it. Neighbors are asking about it. 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It's one of those changes you'll notice right away, and you'll keep enjoying all year long.
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0: Welcome back, Focus Fox Valley, joining us. Midday, Appleton Historical Society here today. Appleton's oldest house is what we are talking about. You are welcome to ask a question about it at 920-281-1150. Tom Miller is with us with the Appleton Historical Society. He also happens to own Appleton's oldest home, and it's so cute. It really is. It's adorable. And I'm also curious about what it's looked like over the years. But maybe it's early roots, you know, paint color, dare I say wallpaper, anything like that. I'm curious.
1: When we started the restoration process, we worked with a color palette of historical homes from the 1850s.
0: So
1: it was fun to go through there and start picking colors. We knew that there was existing wallpaper in some of the rooms, so we wanted to make sure we got some wallpaper on some of the walls. And the funny thing is, most of the interior trim work is all original. And it's got nicks and gouges that go back 175 years,
0: cool.
1: You know, dog scratches and so forth. And as we were chipping away through some of those layers of paint, all the colors that we picked out off the historical palette were in those color layers. I mean, there was sometimes 7, 8, 9 layers of paint. But as we dug our way down that archaeological dig through layers of paint, we found the historical colors that we chose.
0: Wow.
1: And it was fun to do that. We found a wallpaper that we just fell in love with. And it's not easy to wallpaper a 175-year-old house. It's a little crooked. And But we had a guy that was really phenomenal hanging paper. And so some of those interior decor aspects was a lot of fun. The fireplace, we had some fun with the fireplace. We did some unique tiles on there, kind of copying what they did over at the Hearthstone with some themes. So we've got some tiles in the fireplace surround that mimic historical themes in Appleton, like the old Vulcan hydroelectric plant and Lawrence Main Hall and the chapel, Harry Houdini and Edna Ferber, and, you know, just some of the characters that make up the history of Appleton. That was kind of fun to tell that story.
0: I bet. And, you know, you mentioned Hearthstone. I couldn't help but think of Hearthstone as well. I also think of all the different color palettes that used poisonous ingredients. And I'm curious if in your testing, did you find any, you know, hints of arsenic or, you know, lead, anything like that?
1: Yeah, the only thing that would be a concern would be lead paint, yeah. And most of it was basically just covered up.
0: And then where we
1: had issues, obviously some of that was replaced with new, so.
0: Interesting.
1: But no harm, no foul.
0: That's great. What's the square footage of the home? You might have mentioned it earlier, but remind
1: it's
0: us.
1: It's a little less than 1,000 square feet, around 990 square feet. But again, the home feels more voluminous once you get inside of it.
0: Probably because of those tall ceilings and the big windows,
1: Florida ceiling windows and just a lot of natural light. And it's a traditional Greek Revival cottage, so it's very symmetrical, front

0: didn't have any air conditioning. But interesting enough, I kind of studied the ventilation system in the house, and they had returns going up the sides of the fireplace and venting out at the top. And it's like, it must have been kind of a natural air conditioning. So they kind of knew what they were doing back then. Yeah.
1: We've obviously talked a lot about the very early days of this home, 1850s, but I am curious how it might have evolved through, you know, the late 19th century towards World War One, World War Two. Anything funky in the 70s?
0: Oh, it's just a phenomenal history. I'm writing a book on it, but
1: of course, the
0: book is almost done. The problem is all the citations. And if you remember your college days, that's the citations are worse than writing the book. So, I hope to have that completed soon. But when the house was moved in 35, there was an interesting cast of characters that lived there. One was a lady by the name of Vesper Chamberlain. Some of the old people might remember the Vesper Chamberlain School of Dance. She was considered one of the top dance instructors in the country, and that's when Broadway and all the musicals of the 40s were, you know, had always had song and dance in it. She was also a world-renowned baton twirler and wrote books on baton twirling.
1: Really?
0: And some of the older people might remember the parades in Appleton where she led the city band with the baton and kicking up her heels. And her grandchildren are still in the area, and they've been to the house and visited. And so she's quite a memorable character. Back in the 60s, 1966 to 92, the house was most often referred to as the Balliot House. And Lester Balliot was a confirmed bachelor, and he ran the Balliot Coal and Supply Company. It was a little hut north of College Avenue on State Street. And Les was the head of the Outagamie County Democrat Party. So he was quite vocal in politics, and he was heavily involved in his church and the choir and the cemetery committee and so on. His major nemesis was Senator Joe McCarthy. He could not say Joe's name without prefacing it with that no good SOB Joe McCarthy. There's some interesting stories about Les. And we happen to have some of Lester's furniture in the house.
1: Really?
0: Right after we finished the restoration, his grandniece gave us a call. She said, "I hear you're restoring Uncle Lester's house. We have some of his furniture. Would you be interested?"
1: Well, heck yeah.
0: Could have knocked me over with a feather. It's like, yes, we would love to have some of Uncle Lester's furniture in the house.
1: So, wow.
0: We have some other furnishings from one of the historical homes that was tore down on Lawrence campus. And it's period sympathetic. You walk in there, you feel like you've stepped back in time.
1: Amazing. If walls could talk also, I can't even begin to dream of, you know, you think of a home and the heart of a home and the joy, the sorrow, the stories, the laughter. My goodness, if the walls
0: so many
1: could
0: birthdays
1: talk.
0: Birthdays and deaths and, I mean, the joy and the sorrow that goes into 175 years of a home.
1: Incredible. When is the open house?
0: This Sunday from 1 o'clock to 4 o'clock. The address is 515 West 5th Street. It's right over by the Outagamie County Courthouse, just off Memorial Drive.
1: All right. This Sunday, 1 to 4, 515 West 5th Street. If you've been curious, this is your chance to see Appleton's oldest home. All right, Tom, we'll pause here. Maybe we'll sprinkle some more house talk in after the break, but I do want to switch gears to soapbox derby history. We'll head there next after a look at your forecast. It's HBY.
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3: And this is a weekend you will want to check that First Alert Weather. 72 degrees, sunshine, blue skies, some possible rain chances. So let's time those out with meteorologist Emily Mers. Hi, Emily.
4: Hello. It is so, well, actually, I can't even say it's so nice outside. I have not been outside since 2 in the morning, but it meteorologically, it looks like a great day outside.
3: Yes. And, you know, honestly, I think it'd be a safe bet to say it's much nicer right now than it was at 2 a.m.
4: I would probably agree. I'm very much, I'm headed out the door pretty much as soon as I'm done with this. So I'm kind of peeking out the window, and I'm ready to go enjoy some sunshine here.
3: Yeah, you and I think most of our listeners as well. We have just a beautiful weekend ahead. Let's talk about it. Some rain chances, though. Maybe we start with Friday night. I know a lot of people heading to that Luke Combs concert at Lambeau Field this evening, and they might want to prepare for possible rain showers.
4: Exactly. Tonight has been kind of an interesting setup because it's really been changing and evolving over the last couple of days. So this time yesterday, I was pretty confident that we weren't going to be really looking at any strong or severe weather necessarily for tonight. Now that's not so much the case. I will say, though, even though our chance of seeing some stronger storms is increasing, one thing that I think should be good news is a lot of our weather models are in a bit more agreement now as far as the timing of all of this tonight. So it looks like this will all be arriving later in the evening. We're looking at closer to 10, 11, and then beyond that. So hopefully that's good news for anyone heading to Luke Combs or just any other plans really for today. And really the thing with tonight is that it's going to be this pop-up type of system, right? So we'll see these thunderstorms kind of just firing up, and they'll be very isolated, very scattered. So it's one of those situations where we might see, you know, a strong thunderstorm over the east side of Green Bay, but then over by Lambeau might be completely dry. Yeah. It's kind of one of those types of situations tonight. And unfortunately, that makes it really tricky for me because it's hard to, we can't really pinpoint, you know, this exact location is going to see this thunderstorm at this time. You know, we can't really do that. But when we have the typical linear system moving in, we usually have a better grasp as far as everyone's going to see rain or, you know, the anything like that. So it's been kind of an interesting forecast. The good thing, though, is even though we are seeing a increasing chance of some stronger storms, it's still not a major chance. Essentially, we're just receiving the remnants of a system that's going to be a little stronger out towards our west.
3: Okay. You know what? I think that's about as good as you can get with a rain chance in the forecast, Emily. Yeah. So we'll take it. I'm feeling thankful that I booked my tickets for tomorrow night, where it looks like no rain chances at all, and highs in the 80s, which is great.
4: Yeah. Tomorrow is honestly going to be beautiful. I think I said when I was on the radio this morning that everyone has mandatory homework. You know, you got to go spend some time outside on Saturday as long as you're able to. I mean, it's going to be so nice. I think it's some of the warmest air that we've seen so far this season. Don't quote me on that, but I think it is. And yeah, I mean, 80 degrees and sunny really, it really doesn't get much better than that, truly.
3: It does not. So pack your sunblock.
4: Yeah.
3: And enjoy the beautiful, beautiful weather. Oh my goodness.
4: Yeah. Exactly. And then, of course, though, in perfect spring, summer ways that would happen, I don't know, we're going to be seeing all of this heat, all of this extra moisture, it all essentially turns into thunderstorms, right? Mm. So we're tracking a chance of some more widespread showers and storms Sunday, and then particularly into Monday. So Sunday, I'm expecting us to see widespread thunderstorms and showers, maybe some heavy rain, but a little bit less of a severe thunderstorm chance. And then Monday is when we do have that severe thunderstorm chance. Unfortunately, at this point, that's kind of all the details that I really have. At this point, it's basically we know this system is coming and that it has the strength needed to create some severe weather, but we just don't know exactly where the system is going to go. So it could still track, you know, way south of us or way north of us or something like that. So that's something that we'll be watching through the weekend. But definitely keep an eye on Monday and for that chance of severe weather. And then Sunday, probably not the best day for outdoor plans, but in general, shouldn't be anything too hazardous.
3: Okay. Maybe we'll find a few windows here and there to get outdoors. But yeah. I'll give this weekend like a B+. You know, Sunday kind of just brings that average down a little bit.
4: Yeah. It's like we have one really good day and then one . So it's kind of, they kind of balance each other out. But honestly, I'll take it. I mean, today is really going to be nice until those showers pop up this evening, but we have plenty of sunshine before we get there.
3: All right. Well, Emily, thank you so much for some great news for the weekend. I hope our listeners can get outside and enjoy, especially tomorrow. And Emily, we'll talk with you again next week.
4: Yeah, we'll talk to you then.
3: Thanks, Emily. That's your First Alert forecast right here on WHBY.
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0: You're listening to Focus Fox Valley. Start your engines-ish. We're talking Soapbox Derby next with the Appleton Historical Society. Tom Miller's joining us today. And Soapbox Derby history. About when in the history of Appleton did we have these fun races flying through?
1: It's funny because our Thursday night at the museum is really taking off. Our museum attendance is a 600% since we opened the doors, mainly due to our Thursday night programs. And we always try to find a topic where we bring history alive.
0: Yeah.
1: And last night, Gwen, our president, led a group on a bicycle ride of historical sites around the museum, downtown, and so forth. So every Thursday night, people show up expecting to see history come alive, new topics every week. And next month on June 18th is Soapbox Derby night. And we have three of the cars in our collection at the museum in the archives. And I thought, wow, this would be kind of fun to bring this back out and kind of, you know, see where this thing started, see where it went to and why it went away. Started 1939 in Appleton. And as scary as it may sound, the first race was down Law Street Hill.
0: And my mouth just went.
1: Your eyes got really big on that one. And according to the articles, there was a few spills, but nobody got seriously hurt. And then they moved it out to Ballard Road out by Plowman Park. And then they had hay bales on the side and so forth. And then it moved downtown in 1963 onto College Avenue, and they built this 15-foot tall ramp, and they raced it in the direction of the Viking Theater, basically from where the Paper Valley is hotel is down to where the PAC is. So and at one time, gosh, there was 165 entries. They said that over 7,000 people filled the avenue, and they called this, you know, one of the greatest racing events in the world. And of course they were all competing to go on to Akron, Ohio to compete at the national level. And if I remember correctly, I think if you won the nationals back in the 60s, you were awarded like a $5,000 scholarship, which in today's dollars is like $50,000. So it was a big spectacle. And we thought it would be fun. I've contacted a few of the people that were racers back in the 60s, and this was open to, 11 to 14-year-olds?
0: Well, so that was my question. It's usually the youth who mm-hmm. would be driving these Soapbox mm-hmm. Derby cars.
1: And so these guys are, gosh, they're getting up there in years. They're in their 70s now, and hopefully there's a few still around, and we'd like to have them come in and look at some of the cars. Maybe we'll squeeze a few of these guys in and see if they still fit and
0: still
1: push them around the parking lot. And we've got a great presentation put together on the history, and we wanted to share some stories. So our Thursday night at the museum is always an open forum, share stories, reminisce, and talk about the history. And that's what's making it so great.
0: Tell us a little bit about the engineering of the cars you do have in your
1: Well, from what I gather, when you signed up for the Soapbox Derby, you were given a kit, and that included the wheels and the axles and the steering wheel and your crash helmet and T-shirt, and you were given this simple instruction book on how to put it all together. And I don't know, it looked like you'd have to be a rocket scientist to put some of this stuff together. It's pretty sophisticated. And then the aerodynamics and where to put the weights and all so on and so forth. And if I remember right, I think the number was 250 pounds with the driver and the car was the maximum. So, and I think they were cruising along at, you know, around 35 miles an hour or so. You know, for an 11, 12-year-old kid, that's moving pretty good coming off a 15-foot tall
0: ramp. And when you're
1: ramp.
0: That low to the ground, I mean, it feels about double that, right?
1: But it was a great community event. Every car was sponsored by a local merchant, whether it be a bank or a business. So, again, the community came together. And then, there was a national scandal back in 1974, I believe. Somebody cheated Ohio there, and General Motors pulled out as the sponsor, and then the money that trickled down to the local level started drying up, and 74 was the end of it. So And it's sad because it was such a huge community event. And anyway, we're going to try and rattle that cage a little bit and see if we can spark some more interest in it. So,
0: you know, you wrote Soapbox Derby, and when I saw Derby Car, I immediately thought of the Pinewood Derby that my little brother used to participate in, weighing things down with quarters. That's what he used to weigh down his Pinewood
1: Fishing
0: Derby
1: weights
0: car.
1: Or,
0: something like that. Oh, if anyone's listening has any recollection of this, we would love to hear from you. 920-281-1150 is that number. I'm curious about the local sponsors. Do you have, are you able to see which sponsors on these Soapbox Derby cars?
1: Yeah, most of the time they splattered it all over the side of the car. I mean, that was the advertising for the sponsor. So, and some pretty vivid colors. And it's funny, as we go back and look at that, so many of those businesses are long gone, and especially the banks, because there was so many mergers and acquisitions and the banks kind of went away. So, but some of those businesses are still alive today that did sponsor cars back in the 60s and 70s.
0: So fun. So fun. All right. So if you want to come talk Soapbox Derby history, get to the Appleton Historical Society Thursday, June 18th to talk all things and take a look at the cars. Go for a spin. Have you yourself taken a spin here, Tom?
1: I don't know if I would fit into one of those.
0: Yeah, I guess. I don't know. So fun. Just so fun. All right. We'll pause a final time and bring you more Appleton Historical Society events and happenings. If you've got a question for Tom, call in, text in the number here, 920-281-1150. 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
10: 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Here comes Sanchez. To third goes Vaughn, and Renjifo's hot homestand continues. Lined into the gap in left center. Hamilton scores with ease. Terang will have at least a double as Laureano gets it in. It's 4-0 Brewers.
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0: All right, just a few minutes left here today with the Appleton Historical Society and the Appleton History Museum. Gonna shout out though for Sue really quick. She said, can you announce this? I said, absolutely, Sue. Wondering if I can announce that the Menasha VFW post, they are having an Armed Forces Day ceremony tomorrow at 11 o'clock. That's May 16th at Smith Park on the Isle of Valor. So if you're looking to attend that again tomorrow, 11 a.m. with the Menasha VFW, an Armed Forces Day ceremony at 11 o'clock at Smith Park. An annual event. Thank you, Sue, for sharing. We do have Tom here with the Appleton Historical Society, and give us a look at the upcoming calendar.
1: Well, as I mentioned, our Thursday nights are really taking off, and we've got a group of regulars that show up every week looking for how we're going to bring history alive. This next Thursday, the May 21st, we're talking Cruising the Avenue in the 1980s. One of our board members, back with his wife, sat in the back of his pickup truck in 1983, I think it was, and on a Sunday morning went down College Avenue extremely slow and videoed each side of the avenue, down one side, back up the other. So we have this video from early 80s, and it's got all the storefronts on College Avenue, and we're going to be screening that on Thursday night. And what we're going to do is each block, we're going to stop the tape and then have a conversation about each of those businesses that may be there or may be long gone. So that was filmed by one of our board members, Jim Krieger, and he'll be our MC and narrator for that event. So we're really looking forward to Cruising the Ave next Thursday night.
0: That's so fun. Cruising the Ave. We had Randy, who texted in, wondering about where you can find the Thursday schedule and the different topics that you highlight.
1: Typically, we have it on our Facebook page. It's popped up there quite often, but you can also go to appletonhistorical.com for our website, and it's all those events will be posted.
0: Excellent. And the date for that Soapbox Derby history, June 18th, correct?
1: That is correct.
0: All right. Any other events you want to plug here, Tom?
1: Thursday, May 28th, in 2 weeks, we're doing Appleton Trivia, hosted by yours truly, and that's always fun. Fun to trip up people on some of these questions, and people learn a lot from it, and it's a good way of kind of, you know, holding school there and teaching, and it's always a fun event as well.
0: Excellent. Well, to keep up with all the happenings with the Appleton Historical Society and the museum, of course, which is right in downtown Appleton, just off the corner of
1: Superior and Franklin, 231 West Franklin. A lot of people remember it as the old Mongo's Mongolian Barbecue. Years ago, it was Wickman's funeral home back in the 30s, 40s, and 50s. Museum hours were open Thursday from noon until 5, and then from 5 to 8 free admission on Thursday night at the museum. Friday, noon to 5, Saturday, 10 to 4, and Sunday, noon to 4.
0: Perfect. Tom, thanks for being here, and we'll plug one more time. Open house this Sunday
1: at 515 West 5th Street, Appleton's oldest house.
0: Perfect. Tom, thanks for being here.
1: Thank you.
0: Enjoy the weekend. We'll pause, and I'll let you know what we're working on for Monday.
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Oh, I'm so excited for the weekend. I hope you are too. It's going to be just beautiful outside, particularly tomorrow. And I hope that you are able to enjoy it in some small way. Maybe it's something as basic as coffee on the porch. I always look forward to that. All right, Monday, some great conversations coming your way. We'll start with the Mandala Yoga Festival. This is back this summer. It's a free community event. We'll get you the details. We'll also talk through Foster Care Awareness Month. And it's time to lace up those running, walking shoes, whatever you prefer. Fox City's Marathon conversations coming your way. We'll also be joined by some elementary school run club leaders. And it's the YMCA of the Fox Cities joining us on your Monday. It's going to be a great day. We've got a Flower Power Monday giveaway. We're qualifying folks. And tune in during the noon hour as WHBY begins a new chapter in your national news coverage. Again, we announced that affiliation with ABC News Radio that will begin at noon on Monday right here during Focus Fox Valley. So we hope you tune in for that or listen to CBS News Radio for the final time with WHBY at 11. Until then, wishing you the loveliest and most beautiful weekend ahead. Thanks for being part of Focus Fox Valley. Make it a lovely day.

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2: I'm Jennifer Kuiper. President Trump describes his trip to China as an amazing time. CBS's Linda Kenyon has more.
3: The president says he and China's President Xi had wide-ranging discussions.
4: We talked about Taiwan. We talked about Iran a lot.
3: Speaking to reporters on Air Force One while flying back to the U.S., Trump said Xi made his views known on Taiwan.
4: He does not want to see a fight for independence because that would be a very strong confrontation.
3: On Iran, the president said his Chinese counterpart fully agreed.
4: They cannot have a nuclear weapon, and he wants them to open up the strait.
3: Adding he doesn't need Xi to pressure Iran, saying he's not asking for favors. Linda Kenyon, CBS News, Washington.
2: A mass casualty response is underway after an explosion at a lumber mill in Searsmont, Maine. They called the call on Broadcastify.
5: Multiple firefighters injured after explosion, burn injuries.
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6: You've got state police, you've got just about every law enforcement agency in the area here going to and from the scene. We were passed by multiple different fire departments trying to help do whatever they can. It has been confirmed this is a mass casualty incident. We don't have any information beyond that.
2: Harvey Weinstein's rape retrial has ended in a mistrial. The jury deadlocked. The former Hollywood mogul has been convicted of other sex crimes on two U.S. coasts and remains behind bars. But the mistrial leaves the New York rape charge in limbo after three trials. A majority male Manhattan jury weighed whether the former movie mogul raped a woman in a New York hotel in 2013. Another deadly virus outbreak, this time in Africa, where the top health agency has declared an Ebola outbreak in the Democratic Republic of Congo. At least 250 cases and 65 deaths reported. More from CBS News medical correspondent Dr. Celine Gounder.
7: The cases are concentrated in Mongwalu, which is a gold mining town near the city of Bunia. This is Congo's 17th Ebola outbreak, and this is coming just 5 months after they declared an end to their last Ebola outbreak.
2: 3 decades after two civilian planes were shot down by Cuba, U.S. officials familiar with the matter tell CBS News the Justice Department is taking steps to indict former Cuban President Raul Castro in connection with that event. CBS's Nicole Skanga.
8: A potential indictment comes as the U.S. increases pressure on Havana. The Trump administration has threatened heavy tariffs on any country that exports oil to Cuba, leading to energy shortages as oil shipments are largely cut off.
2: Castro is 94 years old, but still widely considered the most powerful person in Cuba. Stocks are down on Wall Street. This is CBS News.
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15: At 104, it is mostly sunny and 73. Good afternoon, I'm Jonathan Krause. State lawmakers gavel in and then out of a special session on gerrymandering. Reporter Raymond Newport has a recap.
16: The Assembly and Senate gaveled out of the special session called by Governor Tony Evers on Thursday morning, a day after our proposed deal to spend part of the state's projected budget surplus failed to pass the Senate. The Democratic governor had called the special session a month ago for lawmakers to begin the process of enacting a constitutional amendment to ban partisan gerrymandering in Wisconsin. It's unlikely lawmakers will return to Madison ahead of this fall's elections. Raymond Newport, Wisconsin Radio Network.
15: Fox City's area Habitat for Humanity will rock the block in Menasha this weekend. Volunteer crews will be doing cleanup and repair projects at selected homes along 4th Street and Locke Street. Work will start today and run through Sunday. Students at a Fond du Lac Middle School will finish their year at Marion University. Woodworth Middle School sustained moderate damage in a fire earlier this week. The school district has decided to relocate classes to Marion while repairs are made. Marion officials say they're working on upgrading security measures to limit access to where the 425 Woodworth students will be learning for the next 3 weeks. The college's cafeteria will also be used for breakfast and lunch programs. Your First Alert forecast is next.
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18: The sun is heating things up and our temperatures will reach highs around the upper 70s and low 80s later this afternoon. The sunshine is increasing throughout the rest of the day, but once we get to around sunset, we'll see the clouds increase again. We also could see some pop-up thunderstorms by the late evening. Some of these storms may be strong, so be sure you have a way to receive alerts. From the WBAY First Alert Weather Center, I'm meteorologist Emily Mers.

0: Normal is broke and common sense is weird. So we're here to help you transform your life from the Ramsey Network in the Fairwinds Credit Union Studio. This is The Ramsey Show. I'm Jade Warshaw. Next to me, Dr. John Deloney, taking calls from you for the next couple hours at least. 888-825-5225 is the number that you call if you want to ask your question, and we sure hope that you do. All right, we've got Maria, who's in San Diego, California. Beautiful. How can we help out today, Maria?
1: Hi. I'm 48 years old. My husband's 53. We've been married 13 years. We have one son who's 12. I've been stay-at-home mom since my son was born.
0: Maria, breaking up a good bit. If you can go to another part of the house or just speak directly into your line to make sure we can really hear you.
1: Okay. Should I repeat myself?
0: No, I heard you up until then.
1: Okay. So I've been a stay-at-home mom. I do not have any savings, nothing, retirement. And my husband and I, our marriage is not in good terms. So I think I'm going to be walking away with nothing. So I want to know what I need to do to help myself.
0: Okay, that's a good question.
2: What happened with your marriage? What's going on?
1: It's been volatile since we've been married.
2: Volatile, like abusive, or volatile, yelling and screaming? What does volatile mean?
1: Yeah, a lot of yelling and screaming, and he doesn't share money with me. I do not know. I just recently found out how much he makes. He does the grocery because he doesn't give me any money.
0: Oh.
1: Nothing.
2: Yeah, that's we call that financial abuse. That's yes. You're in an unsafe situation. So first, I would say, if y'all have been together for 13 years, you're entitled to a big chunk of what he's got. And so don't just walk away. You're in an unsafe relationship because you're being held hostage by the person you're married to financially. Mm-hmm. So if you choose to leave, make sure you get an attorney and do that in a right way. Mm-hmm. The second thing is you'll be faced with the reality that life you wanted to have, I want to be married, I want to be a stay-at-home parent, I want to be focused on my 12-year-old, you're going to have to go get a job, maybe two.
1: Right.
2: And you're going to have to create a financial world where you are financially safe. And that might mean being in a one-bedroom apartment. You're in one of the most expensive markets in the United States, and so it might be moving. Like, there's a whole bunch of things that's going to, it's going to stem from you choosing to live in this scary word called reality. This is my new reality, not my new what I wanted it to be, but this is the facts I'm facing here with my living expenses, my eating expenses, my 12-year-old's expense, all those things, and we're going to just have to create a world around that reality.
0: Yeah.
1: Yes, I looked into all that, yes. So,
0: So Maria, you just found out what your husband earns. How much is it, and do you believe him when he said what he earns, or did you find out because it was written on a paper, or how did you find out, and how much is it?
1: He took out a HELOC to pay off some debt, $70,000. So it was on the loan application. He makes $90,000 a year.
0: $90,000 a year, and he took out a $70,000 HELOC to pay off all of your debt. Is there any other outstanding debt other than the mortgage that you know about?
1: No, just the mortgage and the $60,000.
0: How are you positive of that?
1: Well, when it comes to debt, he'll share it with me. When it comes to spending, he won't share anything.
0: Okay.
2: What does he have in retirement savings?
1: I have no idea. I've never seen it. He has his mail routed to his parents, so I don't see anything.
2: Good God.
0: Oh, wow. Okay. Yeah. Do you think that maybe he has been saving? Like, does your sense tell you that he has been, or do you think he probably doesn't have much? You may not be able to answer that, but...
1: He's been in the company 40 years or 30 years.
0: Okay.
1: So I think he has some type of investment, but I have no idea how much it is.
2: Okay. Well, you should get half of it.
1: Yeah.
2: Or maybe not half, but half since y'all have been together.
0: Uh-huh. That's true.
2: So there might be, your situation might not be as financially, emotionally and relationally, it's a mess, but financially it might not be as bad as you think it is.
0: I hope it's not. What about the mortgage? What do you guys now owe, or what did you owe, and what's the property worth? I'll already account for the HELOC.
1: So we bought the house in 2017, and we bought it for $340, mm-hmm. and it's still $340 right now, plus okay. now the HELOCs. And I think the value is about $550.
0: Okay. Okay, so there's the numbers there. John's right. You know, since the marriage, most of this should be split down the middle. That mm-hmm. doesn't give you, I don't think, unless he's got this crazy nest egg somewhere, I don't think that's going to give you the ability to walk away, get your half, and never have to work again. So the question mm-hmm. then becomes, what can you do for work? You've been out of the workforce for a while, for 12 years. Were you ever in the workforce before you had the baby?
1: Yeah, I was, I worked in the legal profession since I was 17.
0: Okay.
1: And, I had a good job before I quit my job. My son was born premature, so I just didn't go back to work.
0: Okay.
1: And then, eventually I'll pick up some contract work 1 month here and there.
0: Okay. So you feel like you have a exit strategy as far as career is concerned?
1: Yeah, but I'm 48, so.
0: I mean, that's not old.
1: I'm competing against a younger generation.
0: Yes, but let me, you know, inform you on this. A lot of people, they earn the most they've ever made in their 50s. Like, that's okay. their clutch year. So you're approaching mm-hmm. that. And obviously, you've been out of the workforce. There's some variables there. But I do want to encourage you on that. And don't get it twisted. Raising kids has life experience all over it that can, those are transferable skills. So let's be honest about that. What's precluding you from making that step? When do you plan on making that step? Do you still feel barriers to making that step? Let us help you with that. What else is there?
1: Well, because my marriage is not stable, divorce was not an option because I don't want to share custody. I don't know what he's going to say to my son about me. So I'd rather stay home and take care of my son, pick him up from school, drop him off, and help him with homework and activities and all that. That's kind of what's preventing me from going back to work, because I actually went back to work for 1 year last year and my son didn't do well in school. So I felt like, you know, I should be with him for now.
2: The greatest gift you can give your kid right now is stability.
1: Okay.
2: Because there's no way that that your husband is being this insane with how he's treating mm-hmm. his wife and also being a plugged in, attentive, good dad.
0: Mm-hmm. So, John, be clear about what you think stability looks like, because you could interpret stability as, I'm not going to rock the boat right now. I'm just going to stay where I'm at. I'm not going to. Like,
2: yeah,
0: what do you think
2: stability
0: is? So, I guess
2: what I would tell you is, for your kid, the boat is rocked.
1: Yeah.
2: The boat is rocked in wild ways. The greatest gift two parents can give their kid is a rock solid marriage and giving your kid something to anchor into. And the data is pretty clear. A, no, don't quote-unquote stay together for the kids. Fix your marriage for your kids. Fix your marriage for you and your kids' benefit. But if a marriage is unhealthy, it's bad, it's abusive like yours is, then quote-unquote staying together for the kids is not good for the kids, right? You have to ask yourself, is your personal safety and well-being and your child's health and safety and well-being worth your potential, I might have to share custody sometimes. And the reality is, this is still his dad. And so he's still going to need his father. But sit down with an attorney, a good licensed attorney, and ask these hard questions so you can get a picture and you're not just living on made-up stories.
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0: Back to the phone lines where we have Leah, who's in Akron, Ohio. Leah, how can we help out today?
16: Hi. So my husband had a job offer for $62,000 a year salary. And then as he had started the position and he's, you know, talking to people with like HR and payroll, he's being told that, you know, of course he wouldn't get paid overtime, but he still has to clock in, clock out. And if he doesn't make 40 hours, he's being docked somehow, which sounds hourly and fraudulent.
0: Okay. So are you going to get clarity or are you simply not going to take the offer?
16: Oh, he already accepted the $62,000 salary offer, but we got our first paycheck and they're not allowing us access to his pay stub. And based off of the number we received, it would seem that he's being paid something entirely different than what was agreed to.
0: What does it look like he's being paid?
16: Hourly, which we don't even know what the price is hourly.
0: What's
16: being paid?
0: What's the pay stub
16: salary?
0: What's a pay stub amount? And how far off is it? And is it off higher?
2: What do you mean? How do you not allow somebody to see?
16: Yeah. Well, it's supposed to be on the app, which he has access to the app. But like when he goes to the tab, it essentially says that his employer has him blocked.
0: So did he go down to HR and say, "Hey, I'm blocked on this. Can you fix it?" And did they say no, or has he just not done that?
2: He's paying in taxes and FICA and all that stuff.
16: Exactly. And the way that they're conducting business is they tend to just be like, oh, well, we'll get to it. We'll see. We'll talk to you later.
2: Okay, so let's back all the way out here for a second, because you're ready to go to war here, okay?
16: A little bit, yeah, okay. I don't understand what's happening, neither does he, and they're not answering any questions.
2: Okay, so sometimes people get offered positions. I'm trying to think of, like, if you went and got a job as a state trooper, right? It would say something like, can make up to $110,000. Base salary, $60,000 or something like that. But that number is a clock-in number. It does have an hourly wage to it. And at some point in the HR process, they'll tell you that. Or I have other buddies who work in industries where part of the management practice is to track hours, but they're paid a salary. And so I've never heard of somebody being paid a salary, but if you work 39 and a half hours, we're going to take money away from you. Right?
16: That's what it is. That's where I am having an issue with, is that they're saying if you don't meet the 40 hours, your pay gets docked.
0: But are they guaranteeing him the 40 hours?
16: 40 hours, you're not. Sorry?
0: Are they guaranteeing him the 40 hours? And so is it a situation to where we're guaranteeing you the 40 hours, but if you step in and say, yeah, I got to go do a dentist appointment or something, that you're not basically clocked in for those hours, then they're docked. Is that exactly what you're saying?
16: Right. So, like, say it's in construction, so it's very, like, based on the weather.
0: Mm-hmm.
16: And so, say if he's late or if he's done with the job early, it'll be that 40 hours. Like, if he's done with the job early, he's not getting however much.
0: Understood. I see what you're saying. And he would have to use, like, paid time off to account for him leaving a job early because the job is done. And that doesn't make sense.
16: Right,
0: I see what you're saying.
2: But how much of this...
16: Where I'm a little perturbed is that, I mean, if you're not making your 40 hours and you're docking my pay, by how much? What's the hourly there?
0: Sure.
16: And also, if you're telling me that... In the opposite side of the coin, if I work 60 hours, you're not going to pay me 20 hours of overtime.
2: Right,
16: but
2: right.
16: You'll
2: so
16: dock me.
2: Let's two things here. One, is there a chance that your husband didn't ask what the hourly rate is when he took this job?
16: Well, I'm actually looking at the job offer paperwork now,
2: okay.
16: And it says you will be paid an annual salary of $67,000 per year and paid in accordance with our every other week schedule.
2: Okay, so
16: that's verbatim what it says. In all of the paperwork, it says nothing about hourly.
2: Okay, so let's do two things. 40. Let's number one, just focus on what you can control. You can do one of two things right now. You can call a lawyer, and you can write a demand letter. That's number one. Number two, you can suffer through this crappy deal, and he can immediately start applying for other jobs because it's hourly or whatever, but because I'm not going to work for somebody who doesn't have integrity. And integrity is... I don't know if you're taking out taxes for me, and I don't want to get hit with a tax bill at the end of the year also.
16: Right.
2: I don't know if you're pulling out Social Security for me, and I don't want to get hit with that bill at the end of the year. Like, that's just business 101. Is he 1099 or is he a W-2?
16: He doesn't even know.
2: I know, but
16: every time he's asking any kind of question.
2: Okay, but hold
16: them,
2: on. I'm going
16: to
2: put this on him.
0: This should have been determined long before. A contract was signed, ma'am.
2: I got to know what I'm signing up for. And I got an offer letter. I would have said, get it in writing. You got that.
0: Yeah.
2: So he's entitled to that amount of money legally because they signed a contract with him. But number two,
16: right.
2: I'm going to ask bigger questions because I would need to know, am I going to take $67,000? Do I need to pull 30% of that because I'm 1099? I got to pay my own taxes? Is that going to come out of this? Right? Those are questions that should have been asked during the interview, and they weren't.
16: Right.
0: So, I do think...
16: Yeah, I mean, I will say, like, we were very much in need of money.
0: Yeah.
16: You know, we obviously live on, like, unemployment. It's unreliable. You don't get it every week.
2: I got you.
16: Yada, yada.
2: But let's just control what we can control here. right?
16: I definitely think we'll probably be looking for somewhere else. They don't seem to be managing much of anything very well.
2: Right on. And can I tell you this? I'm uncomfortable with the whole thing here, and here's why. Why are you calling? Why isn't he calling? Why are you reading his contracts and his, like, why isn't he taking control of his job, his finances, his employer? Right?
16: Well, I do, like, I'm a stay-at-home mom, so I handle our finances.
2: Uh-huh.
16: Like, he goes, he brings in the money, he does the work, you know, and I do the child-rearing, the finances.
2: Okay.
16: Household. And so, like, I mean, I'm not very intelligent, per se, but
2: yes,
16: I do
2: you are.
16: Have
2: Don't say
16: a basis,
2: that.
16: You know, I just have, like, a basic understanding of, like, a salary versus an hourly, it feels like they're really muddling it.
2: They are.
16: And it just doesn't, it's just, you know, the math isn't mathing.
2: Correct. you're right.
0: Yeah, I mean, and if I were in your shoes...
16: I mean, he has asked questions. He has tried to talk to the payroll people, and he has tried to talk to HR. But again, they just keep saying, like, oh, I don't know right now. We'll come back to it.
0: And that's not right.
2: It's not right.
0: I'm on your side. And if you're asking, is this right or wrong, I don't think it's right the way it's being handled. I think the question to go in is like, hey, am I salary exempt? Tell me what's going on. Answer my questions. If you're not going to answer my questions, and there's no solve here, and that's frustrating. I like what John said, which is you've really got the two routes. You can either lawyer up and really try to fight this and get what you thought you were signing on the dotted line for. I don't even know if I'd go that far. I think I'd just start looking for new jobs, because the benefit of him having this job right now
2: is
0: at least he's searching from a perspective of, I have something, I have a gig, so I'm not desperate. And that's going to help him have more opportunity to find what it is that he's really looking for. So there is, like, a silver lining to this cloud. But my biggest thing going forward is, I think you both have learned the lesson of, we have to ask our questions early and make sure we're getting very clear answers, making sure things are documented in writing. And I have a feeling, I don't know, Leah, but you can, when you're in the interview process, you can start to sense what people's character is like. Are they wishy-washy? Are they putting you off? You know, that sort of thing. And I think that you're going to, you can chalk that up to experience at this point and going forward.
2: And I need a job right now. I'm going to take what I can get. I support that.
0: Yeah, for sure.
2: But if your boss isn't a person of character, I'm going to get out of there.

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2: The sun is heating things up and our temperatures will reach highs around the upper 70s and low 80s later this afternoon. The sunshine is increasing throughout the rest of the day, but once we get to around sunset, we'll see the clouds increase again. We also could see some pop-up thunderstorms by the late evening. Some of these storms may be strong, so be sure you have a way to receive alerts. From the WBAY First Alert Weather Center, I'm meteorologist Emily Mers.
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4: So my husband is currently following a TikToker who is promoting this first lien HELOC, and I'm very hesitant about it. In fact, my family gives me the name Dream Crusher because I'm just not a risk taker.
3: Dream Crusher.
5: Hey, here's my big problem, right? Number one, Brooke. Husband's, quote, following a TikToker. That should be your first problem right there.
4: Well, that's what I say too, but he thinks that I don't really understand the process.
5: He's following a TikToker.
4: I'm looking at the numbers and I just can't see how it could work.
3: So tell us about it.
4: Yeah, go ahead.
3: Tell us about the first lien.
5: By the way, Brooke, this is my favorite call of the whole day. There's no way a call is going to be better than this one. Are you 16 and he's 17? Did y'all get married real young?
4: Well, no, I'm actually in my 50s, but we have been married for a long time.
5: Please tell me your husband's a 50-year-old TikToker.
4: He is.
5: I every once in a while I wake up and I just think, as a society, we're doomed, and this is another vote for that.
4: Right. Well, I think it's once you click on something, then you see all of the same things. And so this particular guy keeps coming across, and the way that he advertises it sounds, I don't know, to him it sounds great. But this first lien HELOC serves as your bank account.
5: I know.
3: Why? And just to be clear, if you take a HELOC, like in the order, it's like you've got your mortgage and then you got the HELOC under it. So if you were to foreclose, the money would first pay off the mortgage and then the HELOC would go next. With first lien, it reverses that order. So the home equity line of credit is first, as the first thing that's paid, that sort of thing. My question is why? Why do you need this? Why are you guys to the point of doing these types of things?
4: I don't think that we do need it. But see, the advertisement is that, oh, you can pay this off in 3 to 6 years, which,
3: what's he using the money? Like, what's the purpose of it? The grand purpose in his mind, we need to get the first lien HELOC because I need to get a boat or because we're funding college. Like, why?
4: The why is the payoff in 3 to 6 years. I mean, we're trying for retirement. We're trying to get things settled before we retire. And so that's the attraction, is to pay off this early. But we don't have like this huge income, like minus our debts, that we have to even throw at this HELOC. Because that's what it seems like to me that you need. You need this huge income.
5: Right. The problem here is you still owe X amount of dollars.
4: Yes.
5: And there's not a way to not owe that much money.
4: Well, our income is okay. That we only owe $220,000 on our house. It's worth about $500,000 to $600,000.
5: Okay.
4: I get that.
5: But here's what's important. You owe $200,000. Okay.
4: Right.
5: Divide that by 6 years, 72 months. And I can't do that math in my head like Dave can, but Like, do you have that much money to put towards this?
4: No.
5: Okay. There's not going to be a secret atomic way to make you owe less than $200,000 in your mortgage. There might be a way that you can reduce your interest rate, maybe. And so technically, you owe $200,000. After 6 years, you're going to be paying interest also. So there might be a way to make it a little bit smaller, maybe. You get what I'm saying? Like, no matter what you're doing, you still owe $200,000, and you got 72 months right. That this thing is telling you you could pay it off. There's not a way to contract time or to contract money from what you owe.
4: Right.
5: So yeah, your gut feeling is right. You know why? Because it's just math.
4: Mm-hmm. Yeah. Well, and our mortgage is only 2.75.
3: Right.
4: So
3: yeah,
4: if I go over to
3: that.
4: A HELOC, yeah, it's a daily rate of like 8%.
3: And is it variable? Does it vary?
4: The HELOC mm-hmm. apparently would be. Yeah.
3: Yeah, and that's scary too.
5: Why would you?
3: There's. I can see and. I'm trying to say this in a non-incredulous way, but truly, I can see no good in this.
5: None. Zero.
3: I can see no good in this. And if the goal, if you guys have sat around and said, what's our goal? Our goal is to pay off the mortgage.
4: Yeah.
3: That's actually a very simple process. I'm not saying it's easy. I'm saying it is a very simple process. I pay my mortgage payment, and then anything and above my mortgage payment, I apply it to the principal. And I do that as often and as many times as I can and as high amounts as I possibly can. And every time I do that, I'm affecting the amortization schedule. Every time I do that, more of my actual mortgage payment is going towards the print. Like, that is the way it works. That is how folks do it. That's how millionaires do it. And that is probably, if I were to really try to form an argument against this other than just kind of like sheer logic and simplicity, I would go back to our millionaire study, John, and I would just talk about how we've studied what the practices of millionaires are. Everyday millionaires, baby steps millionaires. I'm not talking about billionaires. I'm talking about millionaires. And what they do is they pay for cars and they never do car payments again. And they pay off their home mortgage and they avoid debt and they budget their money. These are the practices of what I'm going to refer to as the 401k millionaire, the average millionaire in America. This is what they do. And so for me, this sounds like a very complex, heady strategy to do something that's actually simple to do. Why am I going to add steps and add rigmarole to something that doesn't require it and honestly adds risk to the equation?
5: And let's mm-hmm. like, let's say your home mortgage was at 10% and you could right. get a first lien HELOC at 2.75. Somebody could sit down and make the case that I have just, and even though it's variable interest rate, and so if interest rates go up, thank God there's nothing going on in the world or the economy that makes me any somewhat nervous at all about the future, right? I'm being
4: right.
5: ridiculous right now. So if you could somehow magically flip a switch to where you're paying 2.75% mm-hmm. mortgage versus a 10%, I couldn't say you were crazy. I might say it's not something I want to do.
3: Yeah, sure.
5: I don't want to put my house on the block again. But what you're
4: right.
5: doing is you're creating essentially a line of credit. You'd have to be superhuman to never spend this line of credit. There's no way you're going to get a better interest rate.
3: Well, the HELOC is acting as the primary mortgage.
5: But you can
3: yeah.
5: draw from it.
3: Yes.
5: So it's a
3: yeah.
5: credit card at a variable rate that's
4: yeah.
5: higher than your mortgage. Like, there's no possible
3: way.
5: Win here.
4: Yeah, and I don't like the fact that, like, the temptation is there that you can withdraw anytime you want.
3: That's right.
4: I don't
5: exactly
4: like that.
3: And has he, and I don't know if he's gone so far as to say, I ran the numbers like this, and I ran the numbers like this, and here's how much faster we could do it. Here's the exact amount of money that we've saved. I mean, obviously, John or I mean, you would have to play a perfect game, I feel like, in order for this to...
5: It still wouldn't matter, though. You got a 2.75%.
3: That's also true.
5: You've already won the
4: right.
5: mortgage lottery.
3: But has
4: right.
3: he done that? Has he even done any due diligence as far as to say such things?
4: No.
3: No.
4: I have on my part.
3: Yeah.
5: Challenge him here. Write me a plan to where we pay off this house in 72 months at $200,000, the remaining balance, plus our 2.7% mortgage. Here's our plan. Here's how much we'd have to pay off every month. Show me, with your first lien HELOC math, how we would accelerate that by 6 months or a year or 2 years, also with the variable interest rate that it could go up. It could go way up.
3: And with the temptation that we could spend against it.
5: Right.
3: Yeah.
5: It's just total madness.
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3: Thinking about TRS Live, and I'm thinking about, we had some good times, man. We had a good time recording that show in front of a live audience. We went on the road back in April. And if you didn't hear, we traveled to four different cities. We did the Ramsey Show live in front of a 300.
5: It's a rad theater there in Denver. Yeah. One of the top five wildest things that's ever happened to me at a live event. I've done thousands of live events for my. The wildest thing.
3: I know what you're going to say.
5: I don't know. Can I give it away, Kelly?
17: Yeah, sure.
3: The big thing that happened that we're not going to tell anybody.
5: It was so crazy. We couldn't believe that it happened.
3: I know. We were hoping.
5: I was super hoping it would happen. Let's just say
3: it happened.
5: It happened. Yeah, it was a super fun time.
3: It was. So we dropped the episode from Charlotte a week or so ago, and we just now dropped the Denver episode. And up next, we got Phoenix and Anaheim. Those are coming in the next few weeks, so stay tuned for those. It was super fun. I think you guys will enjoy it, hopefully, as much as we did. I don't know about you, John, but for me, I love being in direct contact with you guys. Like, over the phone lines is great, but it's still over the phone lines. But if we can be in the same venue and we can breathe the same air, like, that to me is electric. I love that. So be sure to go check them out on the normal Ramsey Show channel. So where you watch the Ramsey Show normally on YouTube, Spotify, and the Ramsey Network app. Any other memories?
5: I'll just say we may have had a spontaneous debt-free scream that led to a spontaneous engagement that led to a spontaneous marriage. You got to listen to the show. It was a blast.
3: That's good. Good, good, good. Again, yeah, go check them out. Wherever you watch the Ramsey Show, they will be there. Watch them. They are fun. You get the same information, just packaged in a more fun way.
5: And there was some times that we would push back on folks, and then, like, later on in the show, they would come back up, or their spouse, remember their spouse came back up. I was like, hold on. And it got more fun and more fun.
3: Yes.
5: It was a blast.
3: It is. It's just different. It's one thing, like, when you guys call in, we can assume maybe the faces that you're making, or we, like, create a persona in our mind. But to see you standing there, to see the faces that you're making in response to what we're saying, it is different. And it kind of changes a little bit of how we say things.
5: Or I give an answer and the whole audience boos my answer. It's just fun, man. It's fun.
3: It's a different element.
5: Yeah.
3: All right. Aaron is in Lincoln, Nebraska. Aaron, how can Dr. John and I help out today?
14: Well, I want to buy my husband a really nice truck. Well, he needs a car. And he's getting cold feet, and we decided you're the tiebreaker.
5: Yes!
3: I love this question. These are our favorite questions, Aaron. So you want to get the new car. Tell us all of it.
14: So we're in baby step 6, and we have spent 15 years. You know, he and I had $450,000 of student loan debt. It's paid off. You know, we're in baby step 6. We're paying off our house, but he needs a new car, and he wants a truck, really, really nice truck. Has always wanted it. I think he deserves it. And
3: how much are we talking for this new truck? And, like, what model? We want to know give us the gory details.
14: He wants the loaded GMC Silverado, but he'll use it. And we're the type of people that keep, you know, cars for a really long time.
3: Sure. What does something like that cost?
5: $100,000.
14: The one, I mean, $79,000-$80,000.
3: Okay. So I'll put $80,000. And you guys are baby step 6. How much is left on the mortgage?
14: So we have $400,000 left on our mortgage. We are on track. You know, the number moves a little bit every year, but on track to pay it off in 10 years.
3: Okay. Back to that Silverado. Is this brand new, or is this a year used? Like, what year are you looking at?
14: Looking at brand new, there's just not a lot of good used trucks on the market right
3: really?
14: Now.
3: Really? Is that true, John?
14: And
5: I'll tell you, man, I want to hear, like, what's your total net worth? Like what your house is worth minus what you own it plus what you got in retirement.
14: So we're baby steps millionaires in the sense of our house is worth about $850,000.
3: Okay.
14: We make a really good income.
5: What does that mean?
14: $780,000 a year.
3: So you make $780,000 a year. You've got $400,000, give or take, of equity in the home. And what do you have in retirement?
14: Combined between the two of us, about $1.5 million. But the market's been good. I mean,
5: sure.
14: You know,
3: and that's in retirement funds. 1.5.
14: 401ks and a brokerage account.
3: Okay, so you're almost worth $2 million then. Did I calculate that right? Okay. So the parameters that John was getting at and asking that, and this is not just for you, Aaron, you might already know this, but for those listening, when we're thinking about whether or not somebody can afford a brand new car. This is hot off the lot. We're looking at, is your net worth more than $1 million? Generally, if it is, you can take that big 20-25% depreciation hit that's going to happen in the first year or so. And you're basically saying, I can take that cash. I could throw it out the window, let it roll out the window while I'm driving the car on the interstate home, and I'll be fine. It's not going to affect my well-being in any way, shape, or form. Other thing that we look at, and this is not necessarily with brand new cars, but we look at what percentage, if we were to compare it to your take-home pay, we say things with wheels and motors shouldn't be any more than half of your annual take-home pay. Obviously, at $780,000 a year, which you guys are smoking it, like, that's crazy. Y'all are killing it. This doesn't even come close at all.
5: So here's what I'll say, Aaron. Okay.
14: So here's one more awkward. He lets me handle the money.
5: Okay.
14: You know, we sit down once a month.
5: Yep.
14: So we haven't had a car payment in a really long time, mm-hmm. but in our every dot, like in our budgeting, I've paid ourselves a car payment.
3: Okay.
14: And so for the most part, you know, I don't want to finance it. Like maybe
3: you don't need
14: for the
3: to.
14: Most part,
3: you
14: I
3: make
14: can
3: $780,000. Aaron, I'm going to stop this conversation.
14: But because you have to put it toward the mortgage.
3: I'm going to tell you the most wild thing of everything that you're saying that I hear has nothing to do with the GMC Silverado. The most wild thing that I heard you say is that making $780,000 a year, it's going to take you 10 years to pay off a $400,000 mortgage.
5: Pay off your house in 2 years.
3: That's what I took away from this conversation and said, that's bananas.
5: And
3: the
5: get him a truck.
3: The car is like whatever. The truck is whatever.
5: Why is it going to take you 10 years?
14: Well, we plan for the worst case scenario.
5: Now, hold on. Do y'all plan for the worst or do you?
14: I do.
5: Yeah, exactly.
3: And what do you mean by that? Like, what does that look like? Does that look like I just squirrel away all the money into retirement instead of paying off the, like, what does that look like tactically for you?
14: You know, saving for, you know, I got a elementary school age son, you know, saving for his college, which I feel pretty good about now.
3: Sure. Yeah. You should.
14: Help, you know, we had a little bit helping, you know, a now deceased parent.
3: Okay.
14: Financially. Okay. So, you know, there were some variables to where, up until the last, you know, 2 or 3 years, you know, there were some, I don't want to call them expenses, you know, just things that you do. Maybe I got a little ahead, you know, giving
3: true,
14: generously.
3: True, but how much could it have knocked your salary down from 780 to 500?
14: Well, and so the last couple of years is the first time we've made the, you know, my husband was a medical resident.
3: Okay.
14: So we had to pay
3: got
14: off
3: you.
14: The debt.
3: Okay.
14: He made
3: makes
14: nothing.
5: Sense. Yeah.
14: And I was fortunate to where I run a business that, you know, finally in the last couple of years got off the ground. So
3: got
14: making
3: you.
14: That much is a relatively
3: so this is new.
14: New
3: okay.
14: You know, right. Over the last couple of new. And
3: fair
14: so
3: enough.
14: Just kind of adjusting to
3: fair
14: having
3: enough.
14: Real money.
3: Fair enough.
5: So listen, I'm going to tell you, I drove an 06 truck up until a year ago. And at one point, just private conversation, me and Dave on the road, he was like, hey, what are you doing? And he was right. I was trying to make a point to myself. And so I'll tell you what I did. I went and got a fancy that same year truck, but I found one and it's beyond my wildest imagination. It's like a truck, but it's like driving an iPhone, right? It's ridiculous. And I found one that somebody had driven for about 2,000 miles and they brought it back because they wanted an even bigger one. They were more insecure even than me, right? And but that took 10 grand off of the same. It was basically a brand new truck that I got for 10 grand off.
3: Yes, but you could have just up and gotten the truck.
5: But listen, yes, Aaron, go buy. Tell your husband to get over himself. Y'all, you make $750,000 a year. Y'all have millions of dollars. Go get the truck.
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20: I'm Jennifer Kuiper. A federal criminal complaint alleges an Iraqi national planned terror attacks in the U.S. CBS's Anna Schechter has the latest.
21: They were worried about the attacks expanding beyond Europe, and they were concerned about an attack carried out on U.S. soil, and they were able to record plans of attacking a prominent synagogue in Manhattan. And they have arrested him overseas, extradited him, and he's facing charges here in New York.
20: Charges include providing support to terrorist organizations and directing attacks targeting U.S. citizens. The U.S. is taking steps to indict former Cuban President Raul Castro in connection with the downing of planes 30 years ago. That, according to U.S. officials familiar with the matter, CBS's Olivia Gazis.
22: It has to do with a 1996 shoot down of civilian planes flown by a humanitarian group, Brothers to the Rescue, by Cuban fighter jets. It killed four people. For decades, the U.S. has maintained that those planes were illegally targeted in international airspace. The Cuban government argues it was defending its own sovereign airspace.
20: As President Trump heads back to the U.S. after a two-day summit with his Chinese counterpart, CBS's Remy Innocencio reports,
23: Beijing is framing this summit as a stabilization of ties between the two countries. China saying that, or positioning that it met the U.S. on its soil, it matched the U.S., didn't back down on key issues. A message as much for his own people who are watching, but also a message to Trump that China, I think, feels confident enough to stand up on those key issues like Taiwan.
20: A military family is speaking out after the El Salvador-born wife was detained by ICE for a month before being released yesterday.
24: Jose Serrano, an active duty Army Sergeant First Class, says his wife was arrested by ICE after living in the U.S. for about a decade.
25: We got to follow every instruction, no? Go to every appointment.
24: The Afghanistan war vet says his wife, Daisy Rivera Ortega, was threatened with deportation to a third country like Mexico because her legal protection only bars officials from returning her to El Salvador. The White House notes ICE officers have discretion on who to target. Allison Keyes, CBS News.
20: A judge declares a mistrial in Harvey Weinstein's Manhattan rape retrial.
26: I'm Heather Bosch. A jury has deadlocked in the retrial of Harvey Weinstein, who's accused of raping a hairstylist and actress in New York. His attorneys insist the 2013 encounter was consensual. This is the third time the case has gone to trial. As prosecutors decide whether to go to trial again, Weinstein, who has been convicted of other sex crimes on two coasts, remains in prison.
20: Stocks are down on Wall Street. This is CBS News.
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0: At 204, it is sunny and 73. Good afternoon, I'm Jonathan Krause. The Calumet County Sheriff's Office releases the name of a Shawano man killed in a traffic crash this week. Tyler Pullum pulled out from the stop sign along State Highway 57 at County Highway PP in the town of Chilton Monday morning and was struck by a dump truck. Pullum was pronounced dead at the scene. The dump truck driver, Dennis Meisler of Luxembourg, was not hurt. Lawrence University continues its growth beyond its campus property. Work has begun on The Hub, which will be located on the ground floor of the City Center East building along West College Avenue. It'll feature a fitness facility, athletic training space, and a music conservancy. LU President Lori Carter says it'll help create greater connection between the school and the community.
2: The Hub reflects the adaptability, collaboration, and innovation that our graduates, liberal arts graduates, will need to thrive and lead.
0: The Hub should open in November. The space was donated to the school by the owner of the City Center building. Downtown Appleton will light the night tonight. The semi-annual open-air market and carnival will take over College Avenue. Light the Night features vendors, food, music, and performers, many in lighted or day-glow outfits. The event runs from 5 until 10 tonight. Your First Alert forecast is next on WHBY.
1: Now, here's your First Alert weather on WHBY.
4: The sun is heating things up and our temperatures will reach highs around the upper 70s and low 80s later this afternoon. The sunshine is increasing throughout the rest of the day, but once we get to around sunset, we'll see the clouds increase again. We also could see some pop-up thunderstorms by the late evening. Some of these storms may be strong, so be sure you have a way to receive alerts. From the WBAY First Alert Weather Center, I'm meteorologist Emily Mers.
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0: Welcome back to The Ramsey Show here in the Fairwinds Credit Union studio. I'm Jade. This is John. We're going to Tiffany in Houston, Texas. Tiffany, how can we help out today?
1: Hi. So me and my husband got married in March. We're a blended family. And about a month ago, we were getting ready on our way to go to the bank to combine bank accounts, combine finances. And my husband mentioned that he would like to, that he has been contributing $150 a month to each of his children for savings. And he would like to do that for all four kids now with our finances combined. And I asked, is this savings for just college or is it for whatever? He said, you know, should they choose to go a trade route, it could be for a down payment for a house later, whatever. And then my question was, you know, well, how long have you been doing this? And he's been doing it for 16 years. And I said, well, you know, that's quite a bit more money than I have saved for my children. Why don't we make it even so that they can, you know, can have the same equal opportunities? And that created a big rift. And we have since not combined finances.
0: Oh.
1: So yikes. My question is, what is the right way to go about this? Because it just doesn't settle well with me. Because in my mind, I think, you know, we should see our children as our children. Neither of the other parents are involved. His children's parent, mother, left and ended up accidentally overdosing. Has when they were 3 and 5. And my children's father has not been in their lives since they were very young.
0: So he's been the only one contributing to this. It's not like it's not like grandma said, I'm giving you this money and I'm contributing for these two children. He's just been doing this, right? Okay.
1: Right. And in fact, he didn't realize he could have been getting death benefits for them. And when we were dating, I said, hey, you know, you could actually get this. And I got him signed up for it. And so now he is getting that income for them. He just didn't realize he could get it. And so it's really just, it created a big fight. And we're not fighting right now, but we're also not combining finances right now. And so I'm not sure what the right way is to go about this because he seems very protective of this money that he has saved.
2: Yeah, let me hop in here.
1: He sees it as, well, okay.
2: And Jade, you tell me if I'm wrong. I always want to look at an equitable starting line, right? So when y'all joined families and y'all joined each other, these four kids and you and him started at a new starting line. Right?
1: Mm-hmm. Right.
2: But the finish line is going to be different because two of those kids had another starting line in a previous life.
1: Right.
2: And so I can't help but hear that you've got, it's more about ego for you. I don't have this much for my kids, and so it's not fair for them. Instead of seeing the blessing that this is, which is they're going to have more than they would have had because we're going to be doing the same together moving forward.
0: How old are the kids? How old are his kids and how old are your kids?
1: So mine are 20 and 17 and his are 16 and 14.
0: Okay.
2: Yeah, and that even changes it even further.
0: Yours are older.
2: Your kids are out of the house, right?
0: Yeah.
1: No, they're in college already, but they're still living with us, just going local.
0: I might disagree with John on this, and not in the way that saying
2: he's wrong. Yes, let's fight.
0: Not saying that you're wrong. I just may have a different point of view on it.
2: Yep.
0: I'll explain mine. John has explained his. If you want to add more, add to it. Cause I don't know, like I said, varying different point of views. I don't know that John is wrong. I'll tell you mine. When I think about combining money, when I think about marriage, I think about two worlds coming together, like a sandwich. And everything we all had is in the middle. So if it's like wheat bread, peanut butter in the middle, the peanut butter in the middle is all of the assets. And now it's smeared on all of us, right? Like we're just sharing it together. This is a horrible analogy. Mm-hmm. But, and so that's what you're thinking. You're like, hey, if we're pooling our income, we should be pooling our retirement. We should be pooling our assets. We should be pooling everything together in the middle. Everything's the peanut butter. I thought that that's the way it worked. Wouldn't that also include things like 529s? Wouldn't that also include all of the assets? So I understand your thought process, which is, shouldn't we share everything, and shouldn't it be completely like even ground? And to John's point, I think
2: it's even ground starting now.
0: Well, I think I see it as that is the new even ground, as okay, the new starting point is now we're either a family, or we're trying to pretend like we're kind of over here, but I also am not over. Like, there's part of that I'm like, I don't know. I think I like the idea of if we're together, we're together. And maybe I'm a sibling in this, that before I had my own room, but now I have a stepsister and she shares the room with me. So even though I've had my own room for this whole time, now I have a stepsister and we share a room. Like,
2: but I think we're saying the same thing. I did a bad job. So
0: I'm saying, for clarity, I'm saying that, yeah, I agree. Let's pretend there's $20,000 for his kids. I'm saying that now, yeah, I think I would be okay with it being 5, 5, 5, and 5.
2: Oh, okay. I look at it as, if he's got 10 grand saved for one and 10 grand saved for another, and he wants to continue putting money in their individual accounts, and now he wants to start putting money in your kids' accounts, like 150 across the board for each kid. Now we're going to up it to, instead of 300, we're going to put 600 towards each kid. That's where I would look at it.
0: Yeah, I think I would say both. I would go, okay, whatever is in this pool of like kids' money, I would have it equally distributed. And then going forward, I would put equal amounts in all. I believe that that's what I, now, hear
2: and I
0: me
2: would do
0: say.
2: It, I would do it differently, but.
0: Yeah, I don't think it's a wrong or right thing. I think it's, can you guys meet in the middle? I am going to say this, and here would be my pushback. I'm thinking about how I would feel as the kids on this.
2: And so if my mom got remarried and I was 20, mm-hmm. and she married a guy who had a 12-year-old that he'd been in saving money for that kid's college. Mm-hmm. I wouldn't feel as a 20-year-old that suddenly you owed me that amount of money that you've saved for him.
0: It's not even a thing. I think that's the attitude. Okay, I think we're getting to it. So I think part of it is attitude, which is, I don't think you can have the thought of I'm entitled to this and kind of be like mean or haughty about it. I think that spirit is not right.
2: Yeah.
0: But I do think if the spirit mm-hmm. is, we are now a family and we're going to go forward like a family and we're all on equal footing together. That's kind of more of the mindset that I'd have around it.
2: And
0: I'm not saying that's easy. I do want to say that.
2: Yeah, it's messy. So Tiffany, is there a way to take the dollar amount off of this thing and look at the individuals and what they need in this season of their life?
0: That's good.
1: Well, and that's what we talked about. And he said, you know, I've been doing this and I want to keep doing this for my kids.
2: Yeah.
1: He said, I want to do the same for your kids. And my argument was, if we're looking at it as giving each kid an equal opportunity, and because they have no idea. Even.
0: And because your kids are younger, and so even the idea of trying to catch up is not really
2: and
0: there.
2: And equal opportunity is going to look different when it comes to support.
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0: All right, let's go back to the phone lines where we have David, who's in Wisconsin. Hi, David. How can John and I help today?
17: Hi, Jade and John. How are you?
0: Doing good. What's up?
17: My wife and I are set to pay off our house in 3 weeks, and we're curious on what that process actually looks like, anything to look out for. Do we get an official deed? Is there anything related to our insurance that we need to adjust when that step happens?
2: Number one, congratulations, man.
0: So awesome.
17: Thank you.
2: It's going to probably feel both amazing and quasi-anticlimactic. Okay. So are you given like a big lump sum, or are you just taking in the final payment?
17: We've been chunking it for 6 years, so it'll be a chunk payment, but it's not massive by any means.
2: Okay. I'll tell you how I did it, because I'm a nerd, but I like to go in the bank and shake the person's hand. But like Jade and I were just talking offline, she would probably just hit the button from her house.
0: I'd sit in bed. Mind you, I'm in baby step 6. I haven't paid off my mortgage, so I'd be sitting in bed with my coffee. I don't want to go out of the house. I just want to hit the button and refill my coffee cup. So
2: it's going to be up to you to have some cool celebration that y'all plan, because you're going to walk out of the bank or you're going to hit the button, and confetti's not going to fall from the sky. And so, yep. But I want confetti to fall from the sky. You just got to set up the confetti, whatever that looks like, okay?
17: So my wife, she knows we're close, but she does not know what's happening in 3 weeks. I got a date that we're going to go to the bank and do it.
2: Amazing.
17: Any any like fun things or suggestions that you think would be fun?
2: I mean, you know her better than we could ever know her, but I would have a reservation at her favorite restaurant. If you have a weekend getaway, I mean, it's going to be life content. Like, it's going to be depending on your life right now, but dude, plan something for y'all to go celebrate.
0: Absolutely.
2: If you have a couple of friends that have been walking alongside you in this journey, then invite them somewhere and you can meet for lunch or something. I think that would be really cool.
0: Yeah.
17: Mm-hmm.
0: I mean, some practical things. Like, I mean, you might want to update your homeowner's insurance.
2: Yeah, I mean, that kind of stuff won't change. You'll get the deed in the mail eventually, right? But they'll shake your hand and it'll just go through the process. You'll get a thing. I wanted a printout that said zero balance, right?
0: Mm-hmm. Keep that forever.
2: Yeah, just
0: keep all those documents forever.
2: Just to hold it close to my heart.
0: Yes, right? Absolutely. In a file, but fire like, safe.
2: Your house is still worth what your house is worth, right? And so that kind of stuff is going to stay the same. And you're still going to have your homeowner's taxes. You're still going to have your homeowner's insurance and stuff like that. Like that, you're still going to have to pay every month towards a thing. Or you can make it annual now and just write one big ugly check once a year. You know, mm-hmm. It depends on how you want to do that. But
0: and there's some nerdy things you can do. Like you can, you know, check the property records and make sure that everything is confirmed. Like, all the liens are satisfied. Everything is documented correctly. Like you can do all that stuff. And I think that's good. You actually sound like the guy who would do that.
2: Yeah.
0: So I think you should 100%. We talked about keeping all the documents forever, changing and just updating your homeowner's insurance and making sure that if the lender was listed on the policy, they've removed the lender. They've updated like contact information, all of that stuff. Those are kind of nerdy things you could do. Obviously you're going to be, paying the property taxes and all that yourself. But I think that the bigger thing to discuss here
2: is the celebration.
0: The celebration. Yeah. And really, I mean, we very rarely do we get this call while it's happening in process. So tell us, like, how much have you paid off? Tell us, how long did it take? Tell us the goods of the journey.
17: Yeah. 6-year journey. We paid off $333,000.
0: Wow.
17: This is our first home, and just treated it, like something we wanted to get rid of.
0: How old are you guys?
17: And just, we're 28.
2: What?
0: Holy cow.
2: Bro,
0: wow.
2: You won. Dude, there's people in the lobby and they're cheering you on right now.
0: So
2: you won, dude.
0: You started at age 22. You went out and got a mortgage.
17: I started listening to Dave when I was in college, and I'm glad I found him.
0: Oh, my word.
2: Do you have kids?
17: We have one coming in a couple months here.
0: This Dude. Is probably the this is amazing.
2: Yeah.
0: And you guys know that. I'm so glad we asked the question. So 28 years old, did you have any other consumer debt, or you just, since you knew the Ramsey thing, you never had the consumer debt started writing on the mortgage?
17: $5,000 I borrowed from my dad to help move.
0: Oh my
17: we
0: gosh.
17: We paid that off in about a month.
0: And how much money were you making? And like, what did you start at and what are you at now?
17: Yeah, we've been married the entire time. Started at about 125, and closing in at 600 now.
0: Holy, what do you do for work? You guys are rock stars.
17: Yeah, sales function. So just lighting the fire and getting after it.
0: Wow,
2: dude,
0: wow, wow.
2: You're about to give your pregnant wife a big surprise. It's going to be awesome. That's awesome. Yeah, you know her well. Set up something great. You make $500,000 a year. You can have some fun with this celebration.
0: Oh,
2: and,
0: yeah.
2: And if y'all can get away, and you know what? You want to be a gangster? You take care of the childcare. And
0: I love that.
2: You pay for your mom to come down and stay with the little one, and you take your wife on a cool night away or a weekend away or whatever. But yeah, celebrate this thing big time, man.
0: So yeah, what's the advice you would give to people listening? And I know $600,000 is a grand income. Most folks don't make that. 125 is a little bit more tenable. Tell us, give us the piece of advice for people listening. Maybe they don't have that income, but what would you tell them that you feel like is true across the board?
17: If I had to put it to one thing, having a really good marriage. It makes it really easy for us because we're both rowing in the same direction, and it motivates both of us when we're helping contribute to our shared dream. So I would say marrying up is my piece of advice.
0: I love that.
2: I love the statement I saw recently that a great marriage is both spouses secretly thinking they got the better end of the deal.
0: Yes.
2: Right? I love that, man. That's awesome. So, dude, you won. You could do all that stuff Jade said. I didn't do any of that stuff.
0: Not necessary. That was getting ultra nerdy.
2: Also, because, yeah, I tend to overlook details.
0: Yeah.
2: In fact, I wrote down a few things. I'm going to go check just to make sure.
0: Just to make sure some things on the checklist.
2: It's been a long time, but I'm like, man, I hope not.
0: But, John, I love that call because, I mean, obviously he probably wasn't thinking that he was going to be interviewed. But when you embrace the Ramsey principles, this is what's possible. And what he did, he achieved the other end of the baby steps rainbow. And that's what we teach here. If you can be as blessed as David to never have any debt to begin with, it's such a head start. But if you do have debt, still walk those steps out, guys, because the time is going to pass anyway. This was a 6-year journey for them. So if you're starting today, start at baby step one. Get that $1,000 saved. That's so important. And then if you have consumer debt, start knocking away at that consumer debt. That's baby step two. You're going to pay off all of your debt except your mortgage using the debt snowball method. After that, save up 3 to 6 months. That's your safety net in case life happens, so you're not going back into debt. After that, yes, invest 15% of your gross income every single month. That's baby step four. And beyond that, at the same time, yes, you can put baby step five money away in a 529 for kids' college. Yes, you can start making extra payments toward whatever mortgage you do have. And once it's paid off, now you are in baby step seven, which is where David is going to be in 3 weeks, where he can live and give like no one else. That's the point. And if you're listening and you're like, hey, Jade, when were we supposed to even buy the house? That's back in baby step three. We call it baby step 3B for the tribe who knows. That's when you can, as you're saving up your 3 to 6 months, you can also start saving up for a down payment. So that's how this works.
2: Let me call this out. One thing he did that's really important, and you said this, he makes 600 grand. Very mm-hmm. few people make mm-hmm. that much money.
0: Yep.
2: But here's what he also did. He was making 125 and he worked really hard, probably got lucky, whatever you want to say, and he's making 600 grand. What he didn't do, which most people do, which what I would have done at 22 years old, is my lifestyle would have risen to that of a guy who makes $500,000. When I got out of college, I had a small amount of undergraduate debt. My first job, I ended that first year after my first job in double the amount of debt because I just decided I wasn't going to say no anymore. And my lifestyle went way past what I was making. If you can make your first amount of money and as you get raises, you keep doubling down and
0: keep your lifestyle consistent.
2: Stable. That's how you really win over time.

Did you know, statistically, when it comes to life insurance and protecting your family, that women are more likely to be uninsured or underinsured than men? This doesn't make any sense. Women make up half the workforce, contribute mightily to family incomes, and in many cases are the breadwinners and take care of their families 24 hours a day. This is one of the most overlooked areas when it comes to financial planning. Maybe it's a relic of the past, but a loss of income or the need to replace family care is equally important for women

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10: The sun is heating things up and our temperatures will reach highs around the upper 70s and low 80s later this afternoon. The sunshine is increasing throughout the rest of the day, but once we get to around sunset, we'll see the clouds increase again. We also could see some pop-up thunderstorms by the late evening. Some of these storms may be strong, so be sure you have a way to receive alerts. From the WBAY First Alert Weather Center, I'm meteorologist Emily Mers.
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1: Been trained on our proven Ramsey principles, and today we're going to break down the most asked questions that we got from the week. So there were questions around things, John, like retirement savings, budgeting, but interestingly enough, the most asked question is, how do I choose the right investment options? So I know I want to invest. How do I know what to choose? Okay.
2: Can we say this real quick? I want to have some deep compassion for folks thinking about investing right now with all of the insane amount of noise out there. We took a call earlier about a first lien HELOC and somebody feeling like they're losing, they're far behind, or they're missing out on a mortgage hack or whatever. Mm-hmm. And we hear about crypto and this and that and this. Like, if you're confused about investing, just know you're not crazy.
1: Absolutely.
2: Like, the world is trying to make you nuts and then sell you something that is going to, quote unquote, give you the way, right?
1: Yeah, I think you're right, John, and I think that's an even better way to tee this up, because there's a confusing landscape out there. Yeah, you can turn on TikTok and there's somebody in their room in their slippers telling you how to invest.
2: Yeah.
1: You can go on Instagram and you might find somebody like me and John telling you what to do. You can go on Facebook and you might find an old guy. You know, like, you can find, there's information everywhere, and it can be hard to decipher and to know what's good and what actually works. The good news here is we've got 30 years of just proven financial turnaround. What we teach has been going on for so long, and millions of people have done it, and it works. It's what John and I do.
2: I think
1: it's what Dave Ramsey does.
2: To me, the most important, like, I can say, like, hey, I sell this product. Kind of like execs in tech companies can say, look how many millions of our products we've sold. But then when you look at what they do with their kids don't touch those products.
1: Mm-hmm.
2: To me, the biggest sales pitch for what we're about to say, and it's not even a sales pitch because we're not making any money off this, but like, is this is what we do in our homes with our money for our family and our kids' futures. What Dave does with his money, this is what I do, this is what you do. It's like, this is how we do our money.
1: Mm-hmm.
2: For our families.
1: Well, and I didn't plan on going down this road, but I think it's worth going down. What I can tell you personally, what I find appealing about what we teach, what I found appealing, you know, 15 years ago, when we first started our journey, and what I found appealing enough to come work for Ramsey, is that it should be simple to understand.
2: Right.
1: You should not have to have a degree. You should not have to have somebody explain it to you 90 times. You should not have to rewind the video over and over and over to get it. You should not feel like it's only for the scholars and you're down here and they're up here. If you've ever been in a conversation where you felt that, right? You're talking to people and they're like, oh, let me dumb it down for you. They're trying to make you feel. I hated that.
2: With all my heart.
1: Yeah. I hate that. Money is actually quite simple to understand,
2: right?
1: And it should be. And that's what I like about these principles, is that, okay, I can understand this. This makes sense. And it's easy to understand and it's easy to put into practice. It's not overly complex. And honestly, give me simple all day, John. So that main question, how do I choose the right investment options, right? I opened up my 401k. I'm staring at the Roth IRA right here, and there's a gazillion things I can choose from to invest my money. How do I do it? And so what we teach here is very simple. Again, we want you to spread your investments. We like diversification. We want you to put 25% into four different categories. So if I have, I'm just going to use the simplest terms. If I have $100, I'm going to put 25 in this account, 25 in this one, 25 in this one, and 25 in this one. And there's four types that we teach. The first is growth and income funds. You might hear these referred to as like mega cap or large cap funds. They're very predictable. These are giant companies that have been around forever. They generally pay dividends. They're extremely stable. This is kind of just like the Buick. Like, it's on the road. It ain't moving. It's your big body. That's what we like. All right. From there, the next fund is a growth fund. You would usually hear this referred to as maybe a mid-cap or a large-cap fund. And these companies are growing a little bit faster than average. They're still big. They're still dependable, but they're growing at a faster rate. Okay. After that, the third account is an aggressive growth fund. These might be called small cap funds. A lot of times these are tech funds or things like that. These have a little bit of a higher risk, but they have a high growth potential. We're looking at it and we're going, oh, this could really, really be something one day. And so you're investing there again, a little bit more aggressive, not quite as laid back, right? This is like a fast car. This is a little bit more like a Porsche, is what I would say.
2: You're going to have a lot more fun on the ride.
1: Yep.
2: And you can die quicker if it wrecks.
1: That's right. And then we go to the international fund, global. These are foreign companies, global funds. And that way you're going outside of the U.S. market, right? Because if things are shaky here, they might be pretty good in the global market as a whole. And so it's a way to balance out all these funds. So if we were going to make that a vehicle, maybe that's like Emirates. We're flying to Dubai, all right? So it's an aircraft. We can go everywhere in that. So that's the way we look at it for retirement investing. There's no set term. You need to stay invested for the long haul. So once you park in these places, assume that it's going to stay. Assume that it's going to stay there until you're ready to draw it out in retirement. It's a long-term play, okay? Key principles that we teach, and this is the same thing you're going to get if you ask AI and ask Ramsey. They're going to say, don't try to time the market. Right? That's not how we teach here. We say, do it every month. Invest that 15%. It's like clockwork. It doesn't stop if the market goes up, and it doesn't stop if the market goes down.
2: And I'll just say, I've tried it before. I've been wrong every time.
1: You've tried what? Timing the market?
2: Yeah. You know what? I think there's going to be a recession, so I'm going to not put in my investment. I'm going to put in later in the year. I've been wrong every time.
1: Yeah.
2: And I live in this stuff. Live in it, and I was wrong.
1: Yeah, I truly think the best way to do it is just like that dollar cost averaging every single month, guys.
2: Set it and forget it.
1: Just set it and forget it. Let it come out of your account automatically. Target funds, they shift really heavily into bonds as you age, and those just aren't making the returns that we want you to make. Bonds are never the answer. That's something that we would tell you. You need to be beating inflation with your investments. And so that's one of the reasons. Okay, so Ask Ramsey can help you take the next step when it comes to investing, and that's based on your specific situation. Ask your question today at RamseySolutions.com, or you can just click the link in the description if you're listening on podcast or YouTube. John, did we cover it?
2: I think we got it.
1: All righty then. Let's go to Madison, who's in Indianapolis, Indiana. Madison, how can John and I interest you today?
3: Hi, thank you guys so much for taking my call. So essentially, I did not have dreams growing up of being a stay-at-home mom. Now I flash forward, have been in a situation where I had my son, went back at when he was 4 months old to get my master's degree. So I did research for 2 years to make me as a grad student like all others. Put my husband and I in a time of like great financial stress. Money was very tight. I graduated in August of 25, and I was not able to find a job despite my best efforts. I had our second child, a daughter, in October. So I was home from the period of about August until January of this year. I went back to work. But I have realized how much I really do have a desire to stay home. We have enough margin in our budget. So since I started back in January, we also got a really nice tax return. So we were actually already able to pay off my vehicle. We had about $10,000 left on it, and we paid it off actually last Friday. So that was very exciting, but we are still $60,000 in debt.
1: Okay.
3: That's about $30,000 in student loans between the two of us. $5,000 in credit cards, $2,000 on another credit card. Actually, we just made a payment yesterday, so that's about $1,500.
1: Okay.
3: On another credit card, we had to use the and both the credit cards are no interest currently.
1: Okay, good.
3: And then my husband has a car loan as well, which is about $24,000.
1: Okay.
3: The only other piece of the finances before I get to like the question is we currently own our house. When we strip away our wants from our needs, it is good for our family. We hope to have, Lord willing, 3 or 4 children.
1: Okay.
3: It's a 3-bedroom house.
1: Well,
3: but
1: Madison,
3: when we strip our wants from our...
1: We're coming up to a break that we need to take. I'm going to hold you over because I want to make sure John and I can help you get the answer that you need to your question. So if you'll hold on the line just a little bit longer, we'll get right back to you after these messages.

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11: All right, so we're back to Madison in Indianapolis, Indiana. She called earlier. She's been a stay-at-home mom for quite a while, and they've got a little bit of debt that they need to pay off. It sounds like it's around $62,000 of debt that they're working to pay off. She is on the line and wants to continue with the help. Madison, did I get it right?
12: Very close. So I was only a stay-at-home mom for 6 months. I came back to help get in a better financial position. And the question is, how long until I can be a stay-at-home mom again?
11: Okay, perfect question. So we've got the $62,000 in debt, and that was broken down between student loans, credit cards, there's a car, and you also have the house. Now, the terminology that you used, you said you own a house. It's paid for outright, or do you still have a mortgage? Give me some clarity on the house.
12: No, we definitely have a mortgage. We owe about $249 on it.
11: Okay, you owe $249 on the mortgage. So how much do you guys, what's you guys' income? And break it down, like, what do you make versus what does he make?
12: Yeah, so do you want, like, what our checks, our bank account as, or what our, like, technically our salaries are.
11: No, tell me what you guys bring home in a month. Like, you can tell me we make this every 2 weeks, or you can say in the full month we make this combined.
12: Okay. So my husband is biweekly, and he makes about $1,972 per check, and then my checks are about $1,758.
11: Okay. So the grand question is, how can we make this work in an environment where you're no longer working? And that's closely tied to the debt, right? If you have $62,000 of debt, obviously, and this is just numerically speaking, you want as much money as you can going towards that debt, right? So if you were to stop working now, that would be an issue. I'm assuming, right?
12: Yes, most definitely.
11: So have you guys plugged the numbers into every dollar and actually said, okay, if we keep going at the rate that we're going now with both of our incomes, how long will it take? And are we okay with that?
12: Yeah, so it looks like it would be around 3 years. So by the end of this year, we expect that we would have this nailed down just below $50,000, which is great progress, but still $50,000 in debt to on a single income.
11: Mm-hmm.
12: I guess the question would just be, is it okay to stop before the debt is gone? Because almost half my income, actually half of my income does go toward just childcare.
11: Well, that is a values question for you guys. It's not a wrong or right. It's completely values. If you guys say, you know what, in this season, we really value debt freedom, because if we do this now, it's going to set us up to be able to get the kids' college funds rolling. It's going to help us pay off the mortgage faster. And when we look up and we're 59 and a half years old, we are going to be able to retire, and we like the nest egg that we're going to have, right? You plan it out and you've decided, okay, for that reason. Or, and this is not, no answer is more wrong or right than the other. You could look at it and go, you want to know what? We could, elongate this journey a little bit by you staying home. And maybe you look at it and you go, if we do this, it elongates it by double. And we play out the numbers and we still feel like we'd be okay. And yeah, we might have a little less here or a little less here, but we're okay with that. That's the sacrifice that you guys have to make. But I would say this. In order to make that, I would run the numbers, because money does talk and it does inform, is that really the life you want? Because if you stop working today, Madison, how long will that elongate your journey? How much more time will it take?
12: Yeah, definitely. Probably twice or three times the amount of time that it would take.
9: Mm-hmm. And Madison, can I tell you just an exercise me and my wife do?
12: Yes.
9: Whenever I feel like I'm backed into a corner, either, and in your case, I'm staying at home, and we're going to have to get by on $3,500 a month, which seems, I don't even know how the math would work on that, with what your husband brings home, or I have to stay working full time and I never get to see my kids, and even half of my check goes to childcare, right? So you've given yourself an either or option. An exercise my wife and we feel back to a corner is we just make up a whole bunch of other variables and dump them on the table just to remind ourselves that it's almost never either or. And here's what I mean in your situation. How important is this car to your husband? Can he sell it and get a $3,000 car because y'all decided we want you to stay home? Could you go one more year and he sell that car and you're debt free? And because there's going to be some, right? And I'm just making up variables to put on the table just to prove to y'all there's other paths we can take that's not caustic option number one or caustic option number two. And if you sit down and say, we together really value me staying at home. Or let me ask you a deeper question. You never dreamed of being a stay-at-home mom. Could part of the reason you want to stay at home is because you hate your job and you're realizing this isn't worth trading my time with my kids for? And so I'm going to continue to look for another job while I'm doing this miserable thing, or I'm going to look for, you get what I'm saying? Or a part-time job or all I want you to get from what I'm saying is there's almost always more than an either or path.
11: And then there's the part of it where does the math even allow for it?
9: Yeah. I don't see how it allows for it in your life.
11: Yeah. Because I do want to ask, what is your mortgage payment?
12: It's about $1,850.
11: Okay, so that right there is the major decider for me. Almost, you know, beyond the values question, the math doesn't math, because where you are right now, you're fine. It's 25% of your take home. You're good. But if you go down to just his income and you're making $3,800 or $4,000 a month, suddenly you guys are 100% house poor. And to be house poor, Madison, with $50,000 of debt, that is curtains. Like that's
9: emergency.
11: That's an emergency. And I don't think you would even enjoy your life the way it feels on a day-to-day basis to be in that sort of a bind. Does that make sense?
12: Yes. Yeah, that definitely makes sense. My husband is expecting to have a promotion this year, and that will give us some more margin, like come time when, you know, debt is paid off. And
11: I mean, is it double? Because it would truly need to be double. Because it would basically need to be what you are making.
12: Yeah, that's true. It won't be double.
9: Yeah.
12: It's just hard when you've already made decisions that you wish you hadn't.
9: Yeah.
12: And you're like, well, I'm not sure how to backtrack. What are we going to do? And then move into a two-bedroom apartment that's for $1,300 in our area.
9: Yeah, it's not going to get you where you need
11: to be. Listen, what you're facing, though, is everybody faces that reality in one way or another. All of us face that. So this is no, like, finger pointing at you or you made bad choices. We all do that. We all look up and go, dadgummit. I mean, for me, Madison, it was, I look up and I go, oh my gosh, if we had avoided that student loan debt, we would have been able to do this, that, and the other. I can only go forward from that point of knowledge and go, okay, that wasn't the right choice for my future. I can't go back and fix it. What can I do going forward to make sure I am making intentionally the right choices for my future? And I think that's the crossroads that you're at right now. You can kind of keep the blinders on and go, but I really, really want this. And I'm just going to kind of go forward and just hope it all works out. And then you're going to look up again and go, dang it. Like, we did not set ourselves up for success. So if I had to advise you today, and you did call, given the circumstance, given the $62,000 in debt, given the mortgage payment and the fact that you said, yeah, we're probably not going to move and downgrade to an apartment. And given the fact that you're not a stay-at-home mom looking for work, you already have a good job and you're already locked in, I would say ride this thing out, pay off the remainder of the $62,000. And that's going to give you mental clarity, yes, but it's also going to give you peace financially. And then you guys can reevaluate and say, okay, what does our life have to look like in order for me to stay home from here? Because it still might look like you doing something, because by then he will have had the raise. So maybe now you're just doing a little bit of part-time work to close that gap, and you can keep that same house. Do you see what I'm saying?
12: Yeah, I see what you're saying.
9: Or it may be,
12: yeah, that would be good.
9: And these are hard conversations, he may quote unquote love where he works, but when y'all sit down and say, here's what we value, he says, I got to go get another job. And, or for this season, you stay at home and I'm going to work two jobs because that's what it's going to take. But it's just, yeah, dump all those variables on the table. But first ask yourselves, who do we want to be and what are our values and what's the quickest path to get to those things?
11: Yeah, and we're going to give you every dollar because we want you to be able to see these numbers, see it very clearly. We're going to hook you up with a year for free and make sure that you get there and you can see a clear path that you can get to together.

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3: I'm Jennifer Kuiper. An Iraqi national, according to the Justice Department, allegedly plotted to carry out terror attacks in the U.S. CBS's Anna Schechter.
4: My sources tell me he was involved in both propaganda and plotting to carry out attacks. So this was a very senior person in this plot. This is not just, you know, some guys talking about it on Telegram like we've seen some other cases. This was a very serious, credible threat.
3: Mohammed Bakr Saad Dawood al-Saadi faces charges including conspiracy to provide material support to Iranian-backed terrorist organizations, including Iran's Islamic Revolutionary Guard Corps and Kataib Hezbollah. At least 11 people have been injured in an incident at Robbins Lumber in Searsmont, Maine. It came in as a call of an explosion and fire late this morning, and smoke can still be seen coming from the sawmill. The Thorndike Fire Department says multiple firefighters and civilians have been injured. They also say multiple fire trucks have been lost to fire. WABI TV's Brian Sullivan.
5: We probably were a few miles out when we first were able to see the plume of smoke. You can see helicopters around the lumber yard here.
3: Officials on scene say Governor Janet Mills is on her way. A judge declares a mistrial in Harvey Weinstein's rape retrial and the jury deadlocks. One juror told reporters that 9 people wanted to acquit Weinstein and 3 wanted to convict him. Loyola Law School professor Lori Levinson says the former movie mogul will remain behind bars.
6: It appears that the jury in the most recent case against Harvey Weinstein could not agree on a verdict, so it's ending up in a mistrial. But there's a long history of sexual assault trials against Harvey Weinstein, 3 in New York and 1 in Los Angeles.
3: President Trump is flying back from China on Air Force One. He says of his 2-day summit with Chinese President Xi.
7: We discussed, I would say, almost everything you could discuss except for a reduction of tariffs.
3: Washington, D.C. is joining municipalities that are penalizing parents over teen brawls that have disrupted locations, including Chicago. CBS's Allison Keyes reports.
8: Roving groups of teens have been disrupting parts of the district, particularly in the Navy Yard. And D.C.'s U.S. Attorney Gene Pirro has a warning for parents.
9: You must supervise your kids or face criminal consequences.
8: Pirro says they can be prosecuted under D.C.'s curfew law and can face up to 6 months in jail. The teens often gather, sometimes fighting, triggering a large police response. Allison Keyes, CBS News, Washington.
3: Stocks closed down on Wall Street. This is CBS News.
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14: At 3:04, it is sunny and 78. Good afternoon, I'm Jonathan Krause. The former Human Resources Director for Ottawa County will spend 10 years in prison for trading child pornography on the internet. Adam Westbrook is also sentenced in Madison Federal Court to 20 years on supervised release. Westbrook was arrested in September of 2024 after bringing a boy to a Sauk County hotel to film sexual activity. Westbrook was found to be a member of an online child porn ring that included a former Racine County Sheriff's deputy and two Menasha men. Much of Wisconsin is seeing elevated wildfire risk again. Reporter Bob Haig has more.
15: The Department of Natural Resources asks the public to avoid outdoor burning across northern and western Wisconsin through Saturday evening. A red flag warning is forecast to 9 p.m. Friday in 11 northwestern counties. Burning permits are suspended in 31 counties, with additional suspensions possible, with worsening conditions forecast heading into the weekend. Bob Haig, Wisconsin Radio Network.
14: The Fox Locks will open on Saturday for the 2026 boating season. Boaters can access 17 locks between Menasha and Wrightstown. The Menasha Lock remains closed as a barrier to keep the invasive round goby from getting into Lake Winnebago. Your First Alert forecast is next on WHBY.
13: Now, here's your First Alert weather on WHBY.
16: The sun is heating things up and our temperatures will reach highs around the upper 70s and low 80s later this afternoon. The sunshine is increasing throughout the rest of the day, but once we get to around sunset, we'll see the clouds increase again. We also could see some pop-up thunderstorms by the late evening. Some of these storms may be strong, so be sure you have a way to receive alerts. From the WBAY First Alert Weather Center, I'm meteorologist Emily Mers.
13: WHBY, Oshkosh, Amro, Winneconne.

0: Welcome back to the Ramsey Show here in the Fair Ones Credit Union studio, where we have Cassie calling in from New York City, New York. Cassie, how can John and I help today?
1: Okay. First of all, thank you so much for taking my call. And the overarching question is, at what point, so I'm a business owner with my husband, at what point to file for bankruptcy? So my situation has a lot of emotion and fatigue tied to it.
2: Do me a favor, Cassie. Take as deep a breath as you can and hold it. For three, two, all right, exhale it all the way out. All right, we're with you. You're not by yourself anymore, okay? No, you're good. You're good. You're good.
1: Cassie, I'm sorry.
2: No, you're good.
1: Okay. So I recognize there's emotion and fatigue, and
2: talk right into your phone for me.
1: Okay, sorry. So I recognize there's emotion and fatigue, right? So what I'm able to do, and I know I'm not doing it properly. My husband is the same way, and I honestly value more than anything a God perspective, and I kind of randomly came across the show 3 days ago. Okay, but anyway, so my husband and I have been together for 17 years. We left our jobs, and we went into business together and went from not having money to eat to being able to gross $419,000 a year. It took us a long time, but in the 17 years, we saved $100,000 in cash. We bought land. We still have that land, and I'm giving you that first to kind of show you where we came from. It was not financially at that time. And I don't want to focus on, like, blame, whatever. The most important thing is, I'll obviously answer whatever questions you have. But
2: where are you guys right now with your money? How much do you owe?
1: Okay, here's the issue. So all of it is SBA, EIDL, because we kept putting the money that the business made back into the business. We didn't, like, buy houses or cars. We just had that land. And we owe $783,829 alone. The problem is the interest on it is accruing at $78 a day.
0: Yeah.
1: And now, so I'm able, so I went from being able to pull in $36,000 a month. That's what I can do better than that. Like, it's just, I can now do 10 to 15 a month, because that's what a... Because COVID really affected our industry. I don't want to get too much information.
0: But what industry is it?
1: Consulting and just hospitality and adjacent industries.
2: Okay. But I want to say this. COVID was several years ago, and so the economy in a weird way. I want to break.
1: Yes, sir.
2: Okay.
1: $830,000.
2: And you and your husband combined, not top line of your business, but what do y'all bring home each month?
1: Right now, because we work together on the business, we always have.
2: Okay.
1: Like, more like the front face and selling. Okay, so it's combined right now, I'm able to bring in $15,000. And now we've fixed a lot of
2: your business, but what do y'all bring home each month?
1: Right now, because we work together on the business, we always have.
2: Okay.
1: Like, more like the front face and selling. Okay, so it's combined right now. I'm able to bring in $15,000. And now we've fixed a lot of kinks in the business together because we were kind of working apart for a little while there. And I can probably bring that up, but I recognize I need to stick to what can I actually bring, not what can we possibly bring, which was kind of the mentality before and why we were in such a mess, in my opinion.
0: What about ads? Like, what does this actually work?
1: Honestly, it's not. It's very, another thing I've learned, it's very me-based, right? I have the relationships, and so it's not scalable.
0: There's not a book of business you can sell. There's not equipment you can sell.
1: Yes, there are, I don't know, there's probably like, $100,000 in equipment that we could sell off,
2: but
1: we've always rented. We own land. That's where we
0: have. How
2: much land do you have?
1: An acre and a half.
2: Okay, what's it worth?
1: We paid cash for it. It's worth probably like $300,000, I think,
2: or okay.
1: or probably or maybe 200. I'm not sure, because we paid for it in cash back in.
0: That's okay.
2: That's all, yeah.
0: This is what I think we need. I think we need to do a little bit of research, and I think when we come out of the research, we might find some things that give us some light at the end of the tunnel. Because that's what you need. You need some hope right now, Cassie. You need to feel like there's action that you can take that's going to make this situation feel better and feel different than it does today. And so that's what we're going to help you try to find.
2: If you're making $180,000 a year on your business, that's a good business. Okay.
1: So here's what's going on, and where there's like a little bit of, or there was disagreement, and now my husband, praise God, we've gotten on the same page.
0: Okay.
1: But while we didn't, you know, we're burning runway there, right? So the issue is, we have rents, business rents, mm-hmm. of about $7,211, right?
0: Okay.
1: And again, I know there's a lot of emotion there, because the simple thing in my mind is we let go of everything. We let go of all these business rents because I can work from one office, like one area.
0: I'm going to jump, because I want to know straight up. I hope that you guys let the office rental space go, because you don't need it. And you need all the profit that you can get right now. So,
1: but we've started.
0: I hope that you did let it go. Did you let it go?
1: No, I want to do that this month.
0: I think that's imperative.
2: You have to. You can't afford it.
0: It's imperative. It's $7,000 a month. That adds up to more money year over year. And you need that money, girlfriend. Like, this is not even a. If we're in a conversation and we're talking about bankruptcy, then we got to figure it out. Maybe the kids go to auntie's house, and that way you have the space in your home to work. But if it truly is just you and your husband, and that you guys are the people making this engine run, there's no employees, there's no reason to have an office space that people are coming into, absolutely, you got to let it go. Am I right about that?
1: There used to be employees. We had a bunch of employees in two different places, but yeah, that has been cut down. They also,
2: Let me do this for you, hon. Just on two decisions, okay? So if you file for bankruptcy, it's a 7-year process, right?
1: That is a 7, okay.
2: Okay, so if you let this rent go and you multiply that by 5 years...
0: It's $90,000 a year.
2: It's 420 grand. And if you sell this land at $300,000, that's 720 grand on two decisions.
0: Yes.
2: You see what I'm saying?
1: I do. My husband is telling me from one other perspective of, okay, we let go of all of that, and then we don't have the mental space to do.
0: You don't have the mental space now.
2: Yeah, y'all are drowning right now mentally. Two decisions right now, and in 5 years, this is over. It's over.
0: And it's not, and you'll have the peace of knowing it will be over.
2: That's right.
0: You might not cross the finish line for 5 years, but think of the rest you will feel walking away with a plan that, you know, if I just execute on this plan, I pull the two levers that John just said, I have a plan. And in 5 years, I just keep riding that horse to the Old Town Road, and I will be out of debt. You get to keep the business that is profitable. Yes, you get rid of the land. Yes, you get rid of the office space. But in 5 years, I'm free and clear, and I'm making this thing go. Oh my goodness, totally worth it. Figure out something to do with the kids. You can figure that out. You figured out the rest.

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8: All right, today's question comes from Savannah in West Virginia. Savannah writes, my fiance and I have four children. Okay. Our only debts are a truck loan and our mortgage. I'm a stay-at-home mom, and he earns $90,000 a year. he recently became very interested in investing. Not in you or your marriage, but okay. I'm not against it, but I don't agree that now is the right time. I have the $1,000 in my savings account as our emergency fund, but he wants me to give it to him so he can invest it. Mm. Okay. I just don't know if he's doing the right thing with our money. What are your thoughts about investing while being in debt and having nothing saved for our children?
7: Oh, boy. So
8: many problems here.
7: There are many problems. But here, if you don't know our way of teaching...
8: Let's just answer the, answer the money question. Hey, I won't pipe in with my drama.
7: Yeah, if you don't know the way we teach, you'd go, what's the big deal? He wants to invest. What a wonderful thing. And I agree, investing is good. It's a way to secure your future. It's a way to love your family well. But I do disagree with him that now is the time to invest, because I think this is like good, better, best. And the best time to begin investing is when you've cleared your consumer debt. And the reason for that is two to threefold. There's many reasons, but I'll go to two to three. First reason is, if you begin investing and you do not have savings, your investment becomes your savings account, John. And what happens when you need a new roof, or when all four tires need to be replaced, or the AC goes out, is you go, oh shoot, I don't have any savings. So now I go to two terrible options. I either go to debt, I put it on a credit card, I put it on a HELOC, or I roll over and I look at, oh, that investing chunk of change looks pretty nice, and I mess around and I take a 401k loan, or I take a 401k withdrawal, and now I'm on the hook for that. And so it's so important to make sure you have the right foundation before you begin investing, so that that investment can stay locked in the way it's supposed to for the long term. So that's part one. And then part two is a little bit more, I'll be honest, you could take it if you take it or leave it if you want to, but I believe it's the smartest way. When you pay off your debt first, if you pay off your debt before you begin investing, then you have the full power of your income working towards building wealth. Around here, we believe that your biggest wealth building tool is your income, and you do not have your full income at your disposal when you're still making payments, especially if you're making payments on things that are going down in value, like trucks and cars, and then there's other types of consumer debt, right? So that's kind of the crux of why I'm saying what I'm saying, which is I agree with Savannah in this case. Yes, you need to pay off the truck first. And then after that, you need to save 3 to 6 months of expenses. And then you can begin investing 15%. And by the way, yeah, please do not take your baby step $1,000 emergency fund and invest that, because then you're up the creek without a paddle.
8: And I guess I'll just say this and we can move on. What we're seeking here is ultimately safety. Like, that we have enough money in the bank when we retire, as we age, to take care of us, right? And safety will, like, if you pull safety all the way up the river, safety starts right here. And right now, the way you're describing your life is, it's you versus your fiance, your boyfriend. It's, I got this savings, and I want to keep it safe. He wants to take my money and make it his investment. Like, you can't, y'all are not going to ever get where you want to both go, which is to a safe, peaceful place, if y'all are competing with each other. And so y'all need to get aligned on, are we rowing in the same direction, in the same boat together? Or do I have my boat, you got your boat, and he sees your boat as you and those four kids, and he sees his boat as wherever he wants to go. And by the way, you got some of my money, so give me your money so I can get my boat further along down the road. You're going to find yourself very, very exposed. And so that's why we tell people to get married before you start sharing your money. It's why we tell people to get married before you start sharing your kids, because that legal document forces y'all into the same boat, and it forces y'all to have the hard conversations about which direction are we going to row together. And if two people are in the same boat, both rowing in the same direction, you will get wherever you want to go way faster than two people trying to row in their own direction in their own boat.
7: That's right. That's very good, John.
8: So there you go. I won't make any more judgments here.
7: There you have it. Yep. Okay. Jessica is in San Francisco, California. Jessica, you're on the line, my friend.
9: Hi. Thanks so much, you guys, for taking my call.
7: Well, absolutely.
9: Full disclosure, I am really nervous, so please forgive me
8: too.
9: Oh, my God, if I'm a little clumsy. So
7: no worries.
8: Have you listened to this show? I'm as clumsy as it gets. You're good.
9: Oh, That felt like a hug. Thank you. I'm really new to Ramsey. I just downloaded the audio book of Baby Steps, which I started yesterday on commute home.
8: Welcome to our cult, thank Jessica.
9: So I have been listening to the podcast going back the beginning of this year. Anyway, the reason I'm calling, I just turned 56 this week. And
10: happy birthday.
9: So, thanks. And I'm really feeling I'm like a combo platter of really overwhelmed, massively scared, and really, really embarrassed because I'm so late to the game. And I want to empower myself the best as I possibly can. So I'm not working until I reach my expiration date on the shelf, right?
10: Tell us what you're concerned about. Tell us why you're the combination platter.
9: I'm never going to be able to. Yeah, my combo platter. I just really want to know, am I ever going to be able to retire?
10: Well, you're not alone. There's a lot of Americans that feel that way, that feel anxiety around not just can I retire, but when I do, will I have enough money to carry me through my entire all of my retirement years? So let's
9: especially
10: play with the numbers.
9: Living in California.
10: Yeah.
9: In the Bay Area, it's so expensive.
10: Well, let's play with the numbers a little bit, and we'll try to see if we think you're getting close or if there's hope for you. There's always hope. So tell us, you're 56 years old. What do you have in retirement savings so far?
9: Like nothing. I spent my entire 30s disabled, and then I rehabilitated and went back to work and lived check to check in my 40s and then put myself through grad school. So to be able to double my earning and had started to save in a 401k. And then I work in tech and we had a layoff. And so I was laid off for a year and a half and just went back to work a couple months ago.
10: So how much is in that 401k to date? Even if it's not much, tell me how much.
9: Yeah, $127,000.
10: Okay, which is not nothing, by the way.
9: What's that?
10: That's not nothing. You said almost nothing. And give yourself credit. You have $127,000. And how much are you earning?
9: $140,000.
10: $140,000 a year. Okay.
9: With about a 10% bonus.
10: Great.
9: Annual bonus.
10: Yeah. Okay. And do you have any consumer debt?
9: I only have, this is my only debt. I have lived debt-free with the exception of a car my entire life. I own my home. I have $10,000 on the car. It's worth $26,000. I have a $2,000 emergency fund, even though Dave recommends $1,000.
10: I'll let it slide.
9: You can't even buy a box. You can't buy a box of Kleenex here in the
10: Listen,
9: Bay Area.
10: I'm not going to take you to task on that. So you've got the $10,000 car. You've got a little bit of an inflated baby step one. Is there anything else that I'm talking fast because I want to make sure we can help you.
9: Yeah. And I have $16,000 in savings.
10: Okay. Excellent.
9: And I own my home. And I own my home, which is
10: outright?
9: About $350,000. Yeah,
10: okay.
9: I paid for it cash.
10: I'm going to blow your mind on this. What I would do, I would take the $16,000 and I'd pay off the car today.
8: Today, right now.
10: I would do it immediately. And then I would continue to invest your $1,750 a month off of your salary. And if you do that from age 56 to age 70, girl, you're going to have $1.2 million. So you need to stop playing and feel good about yourself.
8: And you got a paid for house.
10: And you have a paid for house. You're going to be just fine.
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2: WHBY, Nina, Menasha, Oshkosh.

0: plant in Oshkosh. The facility along Lakeshore Drive will feature new storage tanks for treated water, replacing units that were more than 100 years old. City Manager Rebecca Grill says the city and the DNR took 20 years to finally come up with a plan that satisfies both parties.
1: Projects like this do not move quickly, and they do not move forward without the continued commitment of many people over time. Through changing priorities, challenges, and leadership changes, this project continued to move ahead because people remain focused on the importance to the community.
0: Cost of that project is $57.4 million. The Port of Green Bay has reopened to commercial shipping. The port was closed April 18th due to high water levels and strong currents caused by flooding throughout the Fox and Wolf River system. Three ships have been offloaded so far this week. Your First Alert forecast is next on WHBY.
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12: Now, here's your First Alert weather on WHBY.
13: The sun is heating things up and our temperatures will reach highs around the upper 70s and low 80s later this afternoon. The sunshine is increasing throughout the rest of the day, but once we get to around sunset, we'll see the clouds increase again. We also could see some pop-up thunderstorms by the late evening. Some of these storms may be strong, so be sure you have a way to receive alerts. From the WBAY First Alert Weather Center, I'm meteorologist Emily Mers.
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14: All right, John, it's May, and you know what that means. 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And I would do that if I were you. Plus, be sure to check out our sale going on right now. It's going to

0: 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No purchase necessary to win. Alrighty then. Dan is in Los Angeles, California. I feel like we've had several Californians calling in today. How can we help out, Dan?
1: Hey, thank you very much. I'm currently in a first-time situation that my house is on the market for 90 days, and I'm lowering the rate every few weeks, and it seems like it's not going
2: to
1: be...
2: Yeah, hey, Dan, do me a huge favor. Talk directly into your phone for me.
1: I'm talking to the phone. Do you hear me better?
0: Yeah, it's a little muffled, so yeah. Whatever you can do to improve that, we would all
2: appreciate
0: it. Yeah,
2: I want to be able to get right to your question. Yeah, go for it.
1: Yeah, so my concern is if... Should I sell the house right now in a loss, or should I keep the property with a negative cash flow with $2,000 from my pocket every month and wait a few years until I can refi or the value of the property would go up and I can sell it in a profit?
0: So you're burning $2,000 every month on it?
1: I would.
0: You're not currently? Why are you saying you would?
1: Because the house is still on the market, is under listing, and the rent price is lower than my mortgage.
0: Okay, right. And I'm saying you're currently burning $2,000 a month on it. I just want to make sure I understood that.
1: I'm burning more. I'm burning $8,000 right now.
2: Oh, but if you were to rent it, it's only going to bring in $6,000 because of the market value.
0: I see. Okay, got it.
2: Exactly. Wow, what kind of property is this?
1: It's a property in the Hollywood Hills.
2: Okay.
1: I bought it for 1.6. I actually put 30% down 2 years ago.
2: Okay.
1: And I moved to a new primary, and I thought, okay, let's rent this out. And I understood that I'm in a negative cash flow right now.
0: So why do you think that is? Because I'm looking, and it's showing that for your, you know, for Los Angeles area, 45 to 70 days is like average days on market. You're sitting at 90 days.
2: No, he's been on the rental market. He can't rent it. He hadn't tried to sell it yet, right?
1: Yeah, I'm trying to rent it. Yes, correct.
0: So it's on the rent. Trying to rent.
2: You can't. You've been for 90 days. You can't get a renter.
1: Exactly.
2: So if you sold it, what would you lose?
1: Excuse me?
2: If you sold it, if you put on the market today and it sold tomorrow, what would you lose?
1: I believe I bought it for 1.6 and I would sell it for 1.4 with this today's market.
0: Tell us how this is occurring in this way. Tell us, what do you think the barrier is for finding renters, and tell us why you think it's going down in value. Did you overpay for it? Tell us what you think the problem is.
1: I paid more than $1,000 square feet in the Hollywood Hills.
0: Okay.
1: With today's market, from what I see, I think prices that's sitting on the market for more than a month or two, they just the owner just dropping the price. And the house is 3 bedrooms. It's 1,400 square feet. So it's not for a big family.
0: Mm-hmm.
1: And maybe it's a little bit expensive for one person or for a couple.
0: Okay.
1: So
0: it just wasn't a good
1: condo.
0: Yeah.
1: And
0: okay.
1: Right now the rent is for 7,000 for 90 days, but I'm going to lower it to 6,000, and then I'm going to be in negative cash flow of $2,000, or I'm going to put it on Airbnb and maybe going to be break even with the mortgage because my interest is 6.8% from 2 years ago.
0: Do you think that you could realistically do the Airbnb thing and be at a break even to try to ride out the market a little while before you sell it? Do you think you could realistically make that transformation?
1: From my research, I could be break even, yes.
0: I might do that in the interim. Otherwise, you're $200,000 in the hole on this. Do you have that money laying around anywhere that you'd want to take that loss?
2: You said you put down 30%, so you put down 480 on it, right?
1: Yeah, 500. So it's a little more than 30%. Yeah, I don't want to take the loss. I believe in real estate that the price would go up even if I'm getting this negative cash flow. The appreciation would be better to hold this property for 10 years.
0: Mm-hmm.
2: You can't afford that, dude. You're getting killed right now.
0: I mean, is this the only property you have? Do you have others?
1: I have others, yeah.
0: Are they doing
1: well?
0: But
1: they're cash flowing. Yeah. Yeah. I don't have the same interest. I have 2.7% interest on the others.
0: Uh-huh. How much total debt do you have tied up in it, in real estate?
1: In real estate? More than a million? I mean,
0: well,
1: much
0: yeah.
1: more, yeah.
0: Like how much? Like give me a round number if you think you could, like, is it 1.8? Is it 3 million? Is it?
1: It's about, I have one property that is 1.6 plus one, so it's 2.6 plus... It's about 3 million.
0: Okay. And then how much is it all worth?
1: I would say maybe 5 million.
0: Okay.
1: Million 0.6. So it's 2.5. And then, yeah.
0: I think that if I were you, not me, if I were you, I think that you understand this. And I think that you might be able to make that Airbnb transformation and get this at least break even for a while, and you might be able to ride this mm-hmm. out to where you're not making any money, but at least you're not burning cash on it until maybe it's in a better position to sell. I might try that for a while, and if you're not able to do the Airbnb, then mm-hmm. yeah, I'd probably try to get out of it if I were you, because this $8,000 a month loss is terrible. And then even being able to rent it and still being at a $2,000 loss is even more terrible.
2: I'll tell you, mm-hmm. Based on your portfolio, you're exposed in a pretty big way, right?
1: Mm-hmm. Yeah.
2: And so, yeah. The only reason I'm saying this is because of how, well, that's not even the only reason I'm saying this. I'm looking at it, the flip side is, You have assets worth $3 million and
0: $5 million.
2: I'm sorry, $5 million. You're leveraged $3 million against them, right?
1: Yeah.
2: Okay. Mm-hmm. So if you went and sold every house you had today, tomorrow you would have a positive bank balance of $2 million, approximately, right?
1: Gross. Yeah.
2: Yeah. Yeah. Mm-hmm. So, yeah. Minus taxes and yada yada. I'll tell you what. For me. And I don't have a bunch of houses, so take this with a grain of salt. I'd sell that house, and I would pocket $300,000, and I would have a very expensive $200,000 stupid tax. And this is one of the prime reasons why, and man, God Almighty, we take a beating online because of how stupid we are. But this is why we say buy with cash. So if you find yourself in these moments, you're at least not losing your soul, right?
1: Right,
2: but that's what I would do. I would take it on the chin, because you're getting hit on multiple levels. You're getting hit on the home price has devalued, the rent price keeps going down underneath you, and you got almost 7% interest rate on this thing.
1: Correct.
2: Yeah,
1: correct.
2: You're getting punched and kicked and bit all at the same time, and you happen to be in a position where you did put a big chunk of money down, so you're going to walk away with a $300,000 check. You'll have lost money on this particular investment, but man, you're hemorrhaging right now.
0: I may have missed a point on this, because I thought you said that I thought you told me you still owe 1.6 on it, and it's worth 1.4.
2: He bought it for 1.6, no, but he put $500 down.
1: I bought it for 1.6, but with today's market, I believe if I'm going to put it on the market for sale, it's going to sit for a while. If I'm going to post it for 1.6 again, I believe I'm going to sit a few months, and I would have to lower it to 1.5 and 1.4 from what I've seen today.
0: Yeah, I see.
1: Because my property was on the market for $3 million, and I bought it for 2.3. So,
0: it's very slim. If you can get out of it, to John's point, and you can get out of it without owing, yeah, great. If you feel like if you list it for a realistic price and you'd already be upside down, I might hold it a little bit.

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9: 2 through 3, one of my favorites, consider it pure joy, my brothers and sisters, whenever you face trials of many kinds, because you know that the testing of your faith produces perseverance. Love that. Harrison Ford said, I always see life this way. You just have to find a way to stick it out and to prevail. It's almost like Harrison Ford knew a little bit about James chapter 1, 2, and 3. All right, let's go to Charles, who is in Savannah, Georgia. Hey, Charles, how can we help today?
10: Hey, how are y'all? Thank y'all for taking my call.
9: Yes, sir. What's up?
10: Nothing. I was just, I was wondering about investments. I live, you know, I have a wife and a 10-year-old daughter, and, you know, we live pretty humble. You know, we live close to Savannah, and it's a rural area. So everything's a little cheaper down here than opposed to Atlanta or New York.
9: Sure.
10: Or somewhere in California, you know, and we don't make a whole lot of money. But I've managed to save, me and my wife had saved about $60,000, before my dad passed away 5 years ago, and he left us, he had an insurance policy of $125,000, and, you know, we save every month, and I'm frugal, so to speak, and, you know, I don't like losing money. You know, I work, my wife works, we save about $500 to $750 a month.
9: Okay.
10: We are up about $40,000 in debt with two vehicles, which one of them we had to purchase. Usually we don't do more than one vehicle payment at a time.
9: Uh-huh.
10: But somebody hit my wife a few months ago and they totaled it out.
9: Now,
10: so we did have to go get a newer vehicle.
9: So Charles, that going back to the money you said you had saved before you get too deeply into it, the $60,000 and the $125,000, is that the only money you have saved anywhere? No investing, no nothing like that?
10: I do have a CD that's about $253,000, and I'm making about $10,000 a year off of that the last 2 years.
9: Okay.
10: I do have a 457 Roth with about $17,000 in it.
9: Okay.
10: And I contribute 5% each month.
9: 5%,
10: and
9: okay.
10: I work for an agency, and I've got a retirement plan, so they don't match me, but I do contribute 5% to that every month. And I've got a couple ounces of gold and silver, which is that I bought, you know, five, six years ago. So, you know, I've gained about probably $5,000 on that.
9: Okay.
10: And then I've got a little bit of I've got about $10,000 in cash.
9: Okay.
10: At the bank in my safety deposit box. And then I've got about $10,000 in my safe.
9: Well, my goodness, Charles, you got money coming out your ears, my guy.
8: You called us, and I thought you were, like, down to your last broom hole, and you got money everywhere.
9: You do. You have it everywhere. I just don't know if it's in the right places.
8: It's not working for you like you could, but my goodness, you're doing good.
10: That's what I'm thinking. But, you know, me personally, I don't need a whole lot, you know.
9: Well, I think you might need more than you think.
8: Yeah, and you keep saying that, but then you keep going to get more and hiding it places.
9: Yeah, because you feel good now, but there's going to be a day when you're not working.
10: Yeah, exactly. And like I say, I do have a retirement plan, but $325,000 in today's economy, I mean, that could be gone in a blink of an eye.
9: It could, but it could also be back. Yeah. And I do want to say this, because that what you're saying, I think, Charles, is hitting on what a lot of people feel that are probably listening right now, is they are afraid. It's like, hey, if I invest this money, what happens if the stock market tanks? And the truth of the matter is, we have to think about that. Like, let's think back. If we think back to 9/11, if we think back to
8: 2008,
9: the Great Recession, you're right. The stock market did tank. But what did it do 2 years later? It recovered.
10: I know. And they say,
9: and it
10: if
9: was
10: you
9: bounced
10: do it
9: back
10: over,
9: better than ever.
10: Yeah, and they say if you do it over a 20 to 30 year period, you're going to gain regardless.
9: Of course,
10: but
9: yes.
10: I'm just like, even on my 457 Roth that I have through my job, that has got, like I say, I checked it about 2 weeks ago. It's got like $17,000
9: sure.
10: in it.
9: Uh-huh.
10: And I wish I would have started the day I started work.
9: Yeah. How old are you?
10: But I'm 43.
9: Okay. Here's the thing, Charles.
8: While you plug these numbers in, Charles, let me just say this. You and I have kind of a like spirit, which is kind of an eye on what if this all goes down, right?
10: Yes. I appreciate you saying that, because I've been watching y'all's videos.
8: Okay.
10: And I have been, I work half days on Friday. And I've been calling y'all every Friday for a long time.
8: All right, I'm going to tell you something that's hard to hear. And I had a buddy of mine that's a bank executive tell me this, okay? And he was right. If the stock market implodes and doesn't come back, let's say it goes to zero. The little rocks you have stored in your safe, that one shiny silver and one shiny gold, are going to become rocks. the paper you got stored under your bed is going to be paper.
10: Yes, I know.
8: Okay, so here's the thing. Like, here's the line he gave me when I was doing exactly what you're doing. And I didn't have gold and all that, but I was like, what about this? And what about this? And here's the line he gave me that, for whatever reason, it set me free. And maybe it will for you, and maybe it won't. But he said, John, I don't have a meteorite plan. If the U.S. stock market goes to zero, that's Control-Alt-Delete, and it's going to be it's going to get Western real fast. Okay? And so
10: I got you.
8: Planning for what happens if a meteorite hits us, you know what? I'm going to solve that for when that happens. And you're not even buying backhoes and shovels and bullets. You're buying like gold and hiding this over here and stuffing it under your mattress. And right. Like, so here's what I want to say. Give yourself the best opportunity with the information we got in front of us.
9: And what I would tell you, the best information, based on the numbers you gave me, and you gave me a lot of numbers, so I just took the 253 in CDs and I pretended as though you invested it today. So that gives you, with the 17,000, and I wasn't sure if the 60,000, I didn't even add the 60,000 or the 125 insurance because I didn't know if that was what was in the CD.
10: The 60,000 is what me and my wife had saved together before my dad passed away.
9: Okay.
10: And I received, you know, $125,000. And we, like I say, we try to save at least $500,000 because at the end of the day, we, between the both of us, we only make about $110,000 a year.
9: Well, we'll call that $60,000. We'll call that your emergency fund. And I'll do you one better. We can add the cash and the money in the safe. We can add that to it too, because I think you like having cash around. So I'm not even touching that. We won't even invest that. But if we took the money from the CD, we went ahead and invested it along with the 17,000. And let's pretend you told me, yeah, you guys put away maybe $5 to $750 every single month. That's the margin that you can save. If you just did that and you did that, Charles, from today until age 65, that puts you at $3.8 million. And that's enough for you, I assume, with your lifestyle.
8: To do whatever you want, wherever you live.
9: Yes. And that, and let me just say, Charles, we would say, hey, invest 15%. You know, pump that number up. That's not even with you doing that. That's just with you saying, hey, I got $500 in margin. I'm just going to plug that in over there. And you want to know what? I'm cool with that, because I will just be happy with this call if you begin investing. I will be happy if you take the money from the CDs and you invest it across the four funds that we teach here. And I do want you to get connected with a SmartVestor Pro, because these are people that we vet out. Okay. So that means we trust them. We trust that they can take your money, and that they'll treat you with respect, and they'll treat you with the heart of a teacher and teach you so that you'll learn and feel great about how your money is being invested. And that that money can grow for you, not just for your current family, but for your legacy. And I think that that's about as good as it gets, John. So that's what you need to do. All right, guys, that does it for this hour. John did not reply to me. Remember,
8: I think you're tossing me the ball here.
9: There's ultimately one way to financial peace. That's walk daily with the Prince of Peace, Christ Jesus.
0: If you want to win with money in 2026, you can't keep living normal. Normal's broke. 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
11: Good afternoon and welcome to the finally Friday edition of Your News Now on WHBY. I'm Jonathan Krause. Coming up over the next hour and a half or so, I'll have the latest in news. We're going to check in with First Alert Weather and Hurling Clark Law Firm Traffic as well. Zach Morris will be in with sports. Can the Brewers stay hot as they hit the road to the Twin Cities tonight? And what do we think about the Packers schedule? And how does everyone feel about having to stay up super late on a bunch of primetime games at Lambeau Field next year? We'll discuss all of that. As mentioned, Brewers baseball is going to start at 5:35 tonight. In case you missed it, they moved up first pitch time by a full hour. This was originally going to be a 7:10 game. Now it's a 6:10 game. But we will still have time for Kathy Trebetusky to join us for, ladies and gentlemen, the weekend.
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14: I'm Jennifer Kuiper. A terror plot targeting Jewish institutions in New York, California, and Arizona has been foiled. The Justice Department says an Iraqi national has been arrested and charged with providing material support to Iran-backed terror groups and plotting to carry out attacks in the U.S., according to CBS's Anna Schechter.
15: This was the Joint Terrorism Task Force working with their partners, including an MI5, MI6, and they were able to infiltrate this individual's communications, electronic communications. So that's Telegram, that's messages on Snapchat, and even phone calls. And they were able to pinpoint and bring this indictment with an incredible amount of detail.
14: A law enforcement source familiar with the investigation says the suspect is believed to be affiliated with the same Iran-backed militia group that kidnapped American journalist Shelley Kittleson in Baghdad on March 31st. She was eventually released. The State Department says that Israel and Lebanon have agreed to a 45-day extension of their ceasefire. An explosion and fire at a lumber mill in Searsmont, Maine, some 90 miles from Portland, has injured at least 11 people. Catherine Robbins Halstead is one of the owners of Robbins Lumber.
16: All employees, the most important thing I'm so thankful for, are accounted for. Buildings can be replaced, employees cannot.
14: Authorities say they are investigating the cause of the blast. President Trump touted fantastic trade deals after a two-day summit with Chinese President Xi Jinping, and now he's on his way back to the U.S. CBS's Wei Zhang also reports.
17: When it comes to Taiwan, which was the real sticking point for Xi, Trump said Xi asked him directly if he would defend Taiwan, and Trump said he told Xi he wouldn't talk about it. Trump says they agreed Iran should not have nuclear weapons and that the Strait of Hormuz must be open. But China did not say whether they would directly get involved in ending that war, although Trump said they would help.
14: A tenured Tennessee congressman ends his bid for re-election after the state carves up his congressional district.
18: The most difficult moment I've had as elected official.
19: But longtime Tennessee congressman Steve Cohen says he's ending his re-election bid after Republican state lawmakers redrew Tennessee's congressional map, dismantling his district that was built around largely Black and Democratic-leaning Memphis. Cohen, who's Jewish and white, says he'll re-enter the race if his court challenge restores the old boundaries. The NAACP is also suing over the redistricting. Heather Bosch, CBS News.
14: Africa's top health agency declares an Ebola outbreak in the Democratic Republic of Congo, reporting nearly 250 suspected cases and 65 deaths. This is CBS News.
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11: At 4:03, it is sunny and 78. With your news now on WHBY, I'm Jonathan Krause. The former Human Resources Director for Outagamie County will spend 10 years in prison for trading child pornography on the Internet. Adam Westbrook is also sentenced in Madison Federal Court to 20 years on supervised release. Westbrook was arrested in September of 2024 after bringing a boy to a Sauk County hotel to film sexual activity. Westbrook was found to be a member of an online child porn ring that included a former Racine County Sheriff's deputy and two Menasha men. State lawmakers gavel in and out of a special session on gerrymandering. Reporter Raymond Newport has a recap.
25: The Assembly and Senate gaveled out of the special session called by Governor Tony Evers on Thursday morning, a day after our proposed deal to spend part of the state's projected budget surplus failed to pass the Senate. The Democratic governor had called the special session a month ago for lawmakers to begin the process of enacting a constitutional amendment to ban partisan gerrymandering in Wisconsin. It's unlikely lawmakers will return to Madison ahead of this fall's elections. Raymond Newport, Wisconsin Radio Network.
11: A former Michicott High School teacher that had sex with a student reaches a plea deal with prosecutors. Ryan Schrader is convicted in Manitowoc County Court on one count of repeated sexual assault of a child, while 18 other charges were dismissed. Schrader had a sexual relationship with a 14-year-old girl for more than a year, dating back to 2023. He faces up to 40 years in prison when sentenced on July 22nd. Schrader had previously been convicted on federal child pornography charges related to pictures and videos involving the victim. Sentencing in that case is set for June 16th.
25: Lawrence University begins work on its new off-campus student center. The hub will be located on the ground floor of the City Center East building along College Avenue. It'll feature a fitness facility, athletic training space, and a music conservancy. LU President Lori Carter expects it to get plenty of use.
1: The hub is not just a rec center. It is not just a conservatory space. It is, in many ways, the embodiment of Lawrence.
25: The hub should be open in November. The space was donated to the school by the owner of the City Center building. The Fox Locks will open on Saturday for the 2026 boating season. Boaters can access 17 locks between Menasha and Wrightstown. However, the Menasha lock remains closed as a barrier to keep the invasive round goby from getting into Lake Winnebago. The city of Oshkosh breaks ground on construction of its new water treatment plant. The facility along Lakeshore Drive will feature new storage tanks for treated water, replacing units that were more than 100 years old. Public Works Director James Robbie says it's a project that's nearly two decades in the making.
4: The need for this project was first identified during a routine survey by the Wisconsin Department of Natural Resources in 2007. Since that time, staff have worked closely with DNR representatives to study many alternatives to correct the deficiencies identified in that survey.
25: Estimated cost on the construction is $57.3 million. Burlington opens its new store in Oshkosh today. The off-price retailer took over the former Joann Fabric store along South Keller Street. Burlington is looking to open more than 100 new stores this year. And a rare bird that made its way to Wisconsin is safely captured. The African marabou stork was trapped by Safari Lake Geneva, an animal park near Lake Geneva this week. The stork caused quite a stir after being spotted in the Fond du Lac and Sheboygan areas. Shelley Combs and her family saw it while driving in Sheboygan County.
21: I managed to look down the road and I said, "Did you guys see that bird?" And they're like, "No." I said, "Do you want me to turn around?" "Yeah." So I turned around and they're like, "Oh my gosh, that's the African stork. Everybody's been talking about it." I said, "I don't know anything about it. I'm sorry. But I'm glad that they told me to turn around." But it was the coolest bird, looked very healthy, just really cool and tall.
25: Birds are exciting. The stork is currently in quarantine at Safari Lake Geneva. Birdwatchers are not sure how it got to Wisconsin, as the state is not along the African birds migration route. WHBY News Time is 4:07.
3: Now, here's your First Alert weather on WHBY.
22: The sun is heating things up and our temperatures will reach highs around the upper 70s and low 80s later this afternoon. The sunshine is increasing throughout the rest of the day, but once we get to around sunset, we'll see the clouds increase again. We also could see some pop-up thunderstorms by the late evening. Some of these storms may be strong, so be sure you have a way to receive alerts. From the WBAY First Alert Weather Center, I'm meteorologist Emily Mers.
25: No live weather chat today because of Brewers baseball at 5:35 here on WHBY. Take a look at current conditions. We've got sunshine. It is 79 in Oshkosh, 78 in Green Bay, 79 in Appleton at the Myron Construction Studio of WHBY. 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
25: Taking a look at Hurling Clark Law Firm traffic, we've got some issues out there today. No crashes involved here, but pretty huge backup. Northbound I-41, you will run into the back end of that just past the Highway 55 interchange in Kaukauna, and you will not get out of heavy backed up traffic until you get about a mile south of the Shearing Road interchange into Pier. Again, not seeing anything in the way of crashes reported there, just a heavy volume moving through a construction zone. Also, slow go along northbound Highway 441. Back up there starts at the interchange with I-41 and then runs all the way back to the East College Avenue interchange. So if you're heading in that direction, expect a very slow go, pretty much northbound anywhere. Is everybody going up north now? Is this the first up north weekend? And then northbound I-41 in the construction area over in Grand Chute. So you'll run into the back end of that one at West Prospect Avenue. Actually, it's a slow go starting at Highway 10 now, all the way up to College Ave. So ugly day here. Here on the main line and on 441 as well. Unless you're heading southbound, doesn't seem to be any problems on that side of the road. As for travel times, I-41 southbound, Vanderburgh Road to Highway 10 is 12 minutes. That's 2 minutes slower than usual there. I-41 northbound from Highway 10 to Highway 55 is running 21 minutes. That is 6 minutes slower than usual there. And I-41 northbound, Shearing Road to Highway 29 is 6 minutes, no delays. Traffic is brought to you by Hurling Clark Law Firm.
0: I'm Dan Loney with Your Money Now. Wall Street gave back its gains from Thursday with the Dow Industrial slipping back below 50,000 and all three indexes down at least 1% today. The Dow was off 537 points, ending the session at 49,526. NASDAQ fell 410 points. The S&P 500 was down 92. Investment firm Earth Capital is working with the largest franchisee of Papa John's International to buy the pizza company outright. Earth is working with Nadim Bajwa, who operates nearly 300 locations, to take Papa John's private. Bajwa will be making a significant investment in the buyout. Papa John's shares were up on the news today. The NFL has outlined to the CFTC how it believes that sports-related prediction markets should be regulated. The league wants certain event contracts banned. If a contract can be manipulated or known in advance, that is when it would be banned. It also wants the age requirement for participation to be 21 years of age. That's Your Money Now.
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25: Shortly after we were done here on the show last night, the Packers schedule was released to the world so everyone can start planning their lives for 19 weeks out of the year coming up. But a lot of teams now have taken to releasing schedule release videos on their social media platforms. The winner this year is the Indianapolis Colts, who use clips from The Simpsons to make fun of all their opponents. The Packers, meanwhile, went with an obviously AI-generated claymation thing where they're at the Cheese Curd Casino or something like that.
9: Yeah.
25: It's bad. Horrible.
9: Well, I'm glad they didn't focus all their money on that, because when the schedule is released, that's all that people care about. They don't want to see, yeah, there's some funny videos, but I don't think a lot of people really care when it's all said and done. Like, years down the road, hey, remember that one video? I remember the Broncos, they went with characters from The Office. That just sticks around because I like The Office.
25: Yeah.
9: Other than that, I don't remember a lot of them.
25: Well, the best was when Tennessee went down, yes, and they asked the people on Broadway to identify the logos of their opponents. Oh, my. I don't know where they find. Well, I know where they find these people. A, they're drunk, and B, they're mostly women. But It was hilarious. This year, they went out and they tried to find guys who sort of look like people associated with their opponents. So they had like a 60-year-old guy with long blonde hair, and they kept asking him if he was Trevor Lawrence. And then this totally Weasley-looking guy with aviator sunglasses that they thought looks like Aaron Rodgers. So that was their Steeler thing.
9: Oh, he's already playing with the Steelers this year?
25: Apparently. All right, so let's take a look at the schedule. Kind of rough in the first part. They play three of their first four on the road, correct?
9: Yeah, so three of their first four on the road, but then they end the season with four of their last five at home, so it evens out. I look at it more of, you can look at it where the TV broadcast situation for the Packers or the home game. So an average person that do it, they have season tickets, probably have Green Package. That's the big one in this area. It used to be only Milwaukee, but that's long gone. Those packages are all over. So don't say they're Milwaukee packages anymore, because people at work here have Gold Package. So the big thing is they have Bears and Vikings for the Gold Package. So people were upset to find out.
25: Quote-unquote Milwaukee fans get those two games,
9: which are nice time slots. 3:30 for the Bears, and then noon for the Vikings. No night game. But here's the problem. If you have Gold Package and you hate night games, this is not the season for you. The home opener on a Thursday night, September 24th against the Atlanta Falcons, 7:15. The next game for the Green Package, home against the Dallas Cowboys, Sunday night, 7:20. Then you're thinking, all right, their next home game can't be that bad. Thursday night against the Carolina Panthers. So if you really hate Thursday, you get two of them right out of the gates. And then the one noon game, hey, that's Gold Package with the Vikings. So then you're like, all right, the next home game is going to be at 7:20 night game, Sunday night against the Buffalo Bills. Granted, a great opponent if injuries don't hit. And then you wrap up the home season. You have the Dolphins at noon, so maybe get one if Malik Willis is still playing healthy. You'd like to see that for that rematch with him. Then the Houston Texans, Monday Night Football, and then there's the unknown Week 18 game with the Detroit Lions.
25: Yes, which, if it has playoff implications, could get flexed to a primetime kickoff on either Saturday or Sunday.
9: Probably Saturday.
25: Yeah, so you can't plan all your weeks as of yet. The last four games out of five at home, you would think, wow, huge advantage, man. And warm weather teams, dome teams coming to Lambeau. But as the Packers have shown recently, home field advantage in the cold means nothing to them anymore. Because they're not a ground and pound team. They like to throw it. And guys who throw and receivers, they like it warm and not windy.
9: Well, I mean, in the cold, I mean, Malik Willis did pretty fine against the Baltimore Ravens. The defense was terrible. Chicago games, they were cold in the playoffs, and near the end of the season, they performed well. I think it's more of how your team actually is and your opponent, because you're at home doesn't mean you're going to be phenomenal against these teams. Buffalo could come in and beat up Green Bay because they're always a Super Bowl favorite every year. The Houston Texans one could be tough because every time the Packers play the Texans, for some reason, that game's pretty much right down the wire. It was. Remember, Brandon McManus had his first game against the Houston Texans, made the game-winning field goal. Mm-hmm. So the last time they did it, host Houston, it was very close. So you can go up and down the schedule. It's odd. What I find really odd, though, is the fact that they have four games that are either on Prime Video or Netflix. So those two Thursday games are on Amazon Prime. The two holiday games, Thanksgiving Eve, which is now a new term to use in the NFL, against the Rams on the road, and then playing at the Chicago Bears on Christmas Day at noon, and that's on a Friday.
25: Yeah. That Wednesday, better known as Drunksgiving, because everyone goes out to the bars because nobody has to work the next day.
9: Yeah, now you get a Packer game to watch. Ooh.
25: Yeah. Well, like I said yesterday, great for the bars that are going to have Netflix subscriptions, because you can put the game up outside of these TV markets, ours in Milwaukee, and get a good crowd there to watch the game. All right, when Zach comes back in the next half hour, we're going to talk about the Brewers and then the very limited playoff action going on this weekend as well in the NBA and the NHL.
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11: .424 on this Friday edition of Your News Now on WHBY. Thought maybe I'd figured out what's going on along northbound I-41 here this afternoon as a little warning popped up on the 511 map, and it turns out it's a disabled vehicle on the southbound lanes
0: of 41 there around French Road, or Freedom Road, I should say, between Wrightstown and De Pere, and that's not what is backing all the traffic up. Again, if you're heading northbound, just be aware it is ugly here today on 41 northbound. Also, it's going to be ugly around Lambeau Field and all of the Ashwaubenon area this weekend. Two major events. One of those is the Luke Combs concert coming up on Saturday. But then also at the Resch Expo, they're hosting the world's largest dart tournament. So thousands of people in town to play darts. And that's going to be all mixed in with the tens of thousands of people that are going to the Luke Combs concert on Friday or on Saturday night. Also, Village of Ashwaubenon does have new parking restrictions for events like this, and they do differ from Packers game days. So do not expect to be able to park on as many streets as you used to be able to in the Ashwaubenon area for some of these non-Packer events at Lambeau. All right, let's check in here. Got a feature from CBS as they've been doing a series dealing with Alzheimer's and dementia and some brain exercises that can help you to stay sharp as you age.
1: 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All week, we've been showing you science-backed lifestyle choices that may help reduce your risk of dementia. For our final conversation, I spoke with Alzheimer's Association President and CEO Joanne Pike about the organization's Rethink Your Brain Challenge, including the importance of challenging your mind. So, Joanne, I love this topic. Tell us about what it means to challenge your mind and what does research show?
2: The Alzheimer's Association has been leading research on brain health for decades at this point. And what we've learned, even in the past couple of years, is that simple actions that you can take, whether nutrition, physical activity, or challenging your mind, can impact your brain health. Challenging your mind as part of that is a great way of stimulating your brain and learning new things. It builds a cognitive reserve so that when you are aging, you have a bank of brain health to rely on.
1: So what does it mean to challenge your mind? I mean, people talk about doing crossword puzzles as a way to keep their mind sharp, or Sudoku, however you say it. Is that what you're talking about?
2: That is certainly a game that you can play, but we're thinking more about strategy games,
1: okay,
2: things that are not routine or rote. So we want to do things that you have to learn something new or engage in that in a new way. That could be like chess, where you have a partner and you have to take actions based on their actions or think that through. Learning a new instrument is also a brain challenge. There are multiple ways that you can think about it. The key step is to learn and for it to be novel or new.
1: You also stress the importance of social connection. How can that impact your brain?
2: Yeah, we know based on science that individuals who are isolated have a 70% greater risk of cognitive decline. A big piece of our Rethink Your Brain challenge is around that brain activation. And so rethinking your mind is a key piece to that, not just in brain challenges, but also in creating greater social connection.
1: I love that. What do you do to try to keep your brain sharp?
2: That's a great question. Earlier this year, I was working on my conversational Spanish, but I'm a big reader. So I, as a public health professional, I have a tendency to think about reading that is outside of what I already know. So maybe a biography about someone who I don't know, or something related to history that I'm not aware of, so that I'm really learning something new as I'm doing something enjoyable.
1: Learning is the key. Joanne Pike, muchísimas gracias. Thank you for joining us. And you can sign up for the Rethink Your Brain 6-Step Challenge at rethinkyourbrain.org.
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8: Down the line is Contreras. Here comes Sanchez. To third goes Vaughn, and Renjifo's hot homestand continues. Lined into the gap in left center. Hamilton scores with ease. Terang will have at least a double as Laureano gets it in. It's 4-0 Brewers.
9: 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Pre-game show at 5:35. 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
11: Coming up in the next half hour of Your News Now on WHBY, I'll have the latest in news. We'll check in on Hurling Clark Law Firm traffic, try to figure out what's going on along northbound I-41 here, creating such a backup between Kaukauna and Wrightstown. We'll also update you on First Alert weather. No live weather chat today, as you heard. Brewers baseball coming up at 5:35 here this afternoon, so we're packing 2 hours into an hour and 35 minutes here tonight. But we do still have time coming up at about 4:50 for Lady

0: Putin's attempts to wreak havoc and terrorize not only the United States, Canada, Europe.
1: Colorado's Democratic governor commutes the sentence of elections clerk Tina Peters after pressure from President Trump. A large explosion and fire prompted a mass casualties call out at Lumber Mill in Searsmont, Maine. State Fire Marshal Sean Essler.
2: That families are notified, and we're not in a position to discuss that information at this point. Because we have some families we need to talk with.
1: On his way back to the U.S. after a two-day summit with China's president, President Trump says of their meetings,
3: we discussed, I would say, almost everything you could discuss except for a reduction of tariffs.
1: CBS News Brief, I'm Jennifer Kuiper.
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5: At 4:32, it is sunny and 79. With your news now on WHBY, I'm Jonathan Krause. The Calumet County Sheriff's Office releases the name of a Shawano man killed in a traffic crash this week. Tyler Pullum pulled out from a stop sign along State Highway 57 at County Highway PP in the town of Chilton Monday morning and was struck by a dump truck. Pullum was pronounced dead at the scene. The dump truck driver, Dennis Meisler of Luxembourg, was not hurt. Wildfire risk is elevated across much of the state again. Reporter Bob Haig has the latest.
6: With fire danger at critical levels across northern and western Wisconsin, the Department of Natural Resources asks the public to avoid outdoor burning through Saturday evening. In conjunction with the National Weather Service, a red flag warning is forecast to 9 p.m. Friday in 11 northwestern counties. DNR burning permits are suspended in 31 counties, with additional suspensions possible with worsening conditions forecast heading into the weekend. Find updated information on DNR burning permit suspensions on the DNR's WisBurn tool. Bob Haig, Wisconsin Radio Network.
5: An Oshkosh fast food worker will not have to spend any time behind bars for shooting his manager. Instead, Adam Samida is sentenced in Winnebago County Court to 18 months on probation for reduced charges of carrying a concealed weapon and disorderly conduct. Samida shot his manager in the foot during a fight outside the McDonald's on Jackson Street in Oshkosh back in October of last year. Lawrence University continues its growth beyond its campus property. Work has begun on The Hub, which will be located on the ground floor of the City Center East building along College Avenue. It'll feature a fitness facility, athletic training space, and a music conservancy. LU President Lori Carter says it'll help create greater connection between the school and the community.
7: The Hub reflects the adaptability, collaboration, and innovation that our graduates, liberal arts graduates, will need to thrive and lead.
5: The Hub should open in November. The space was donated to the school by the owner of the City Center building. Fox City's Area Habitat for Humanity will rock the block in Menasha this weekend. Volunteer crews will be doing cleanup and repair projects at selected homes along 4th Street and Lock Street. That work will get underway today and then run through Sunday. It was a quick session on gerrymandering in the state capitol. Reporter Raymond Newport has a recap.
8: The Assembly and Senate gaveled out of the special session called by Governor Tony Evers on Thursday morning, a day after our proposed deal to spend part of the state's projected budget surplus failed to pass the Senate. The Democratic governor had called the special session a month ago for lawmakers to begin the process of enacting a constitutional amendment to ban partisan gerrymandering in Wisconsin. It's unlikely lawmakers will return to Madison ahead of this fall's elections. Raymond Newport, Wisconsin Radio Network.
5: Students at Fond du Lac Middle School will finish their year at Marion University. Woodworth Middle School sustained moderate damage in a fire earlier this week. The school district has decided to relocate classes to Marion while repairs are made. Officials say they're working on upgrading security measures to limit access to where the 425 Woodworth students will be learning for the next 3 weeks. The college's cafeteria will also be used for breakfast and lunch programs. A picture taken in Oshkosh is the inspiration for a new movie. A24 is set to release Backrooms, a science fiction horror film based on the 2002 photo of a space currently occupied by John's Hobbies. The space became known as the Back Rooms after the picture was posted on the internet and went viral, with users comparing it to sites in horror movies. John's Hobbies owner, John Hetzel, says it's led to some wild imaginations.
9: Stories were made up about ghosts being in there. It was made up that this was a never-ending

0: room, that you had to get into it a certain way, and then there's certain levels to get through there.
1: I've been there. It's boring. Backrooms will debut in theaters on May 29th. And the beer that made Milwaukee famous is no more. Pabst Brewing Company announces it will no longer brew Schlitz beer. Schlitz was first produced in a Milwaukee tavern in 1849. In the years after World War II, it was the best-selling beer in the country. Schlitz closed its Milwaukee brewery in 1982 after it was purchased by Stroh's Brewing. Pabst bought out Schlitz in 1999 and relaunched the brand in 2008. WHBY News Time is 4:37, and news this half hour is brought to you by Van Abels of Hollandtown.
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4: Now, here's your First Alert weather on WHBY.
5: The sun is heating things up and our temperatures will reach highs around the upper 70s and low 80s later this afternoon. The sunshine is increasing throughout the rest of the day, but once we get to around sunset, we'll see the clouds increase again. We also could see some pop-up thunderstorms by the late evening. Some of these storms may be strong, so be sure you have a way to receive alerts. From the WBAY First Alert Weather Center, I'm meteorologist Emily Merz.
1: Taking a look at current conditions, sunshine 81 in Oshkosh and Green Bay, 79 in Appleton at the Myron Construction Studio of WHBY. Turning now to Herlin Clark Law Firm traffic, it continues to be a very slow go along northbound I-41, basically between Kaukauna and De Pere. We've got heavy backup areas, like red on the map, just north of the Highway 55 interchange. And then a little bit of a break there as you get towards Mid-Valley Golf Course. But then we get backed up again pretty seriously in the area of the Freedom Road interchange. Things do not clear up until you get just south of the Shearing Road interchange, where it goes back to three lanes into Pier. And then, again, have not seen anything in the way of a cause of that. We do have a disabled vehicle along southbound I-41 in that area, blocking the right shoulder inside the construction zone. But southbound, not nearly as slow as northbound is today on the I-41 corridor. Also, slow go at the northbound 441 interchange with northbound 41 there, a backup, probably because of the backups up ahead. So we just keep stacking up here on the main line. As for travel times this afternoon, I-41 southbound, Highway 32 to the 441 interchange is 19 minutes. That's 4 minutes slower than usual there. I-41 northbound from Highway 10 to Highway 55 is running 19 minutes. That is 4 minutes slower than usual there. And the 441 loop for you this afternoon, you're looking at 12 minutes southbound, 14 minutes northbound. That's 2 minutes slower than usual on that side. Traffic is brought to you by Herlin Clark Law Firm.
6: I'm Dale Lody with Your Money Now. President Trump told China's President Xi Jinping he would not talk about what the U.S. would do if China invaded Taiwan. Trump told reporters on Air Force One as they headed back to the United States today. Xi apparently warned Trump they will have clashes and even conflicts if the issue of Taiwan is mishandled. A report by the Survey of Professional Forecasters expects inflation to get worse before it gets better. That group expects to see CPI hit 6% for the first quarter, which is more than double the prior projection. For the full year, the panel expects the CPI rate at 3.5% on all items and 2.9% for the core, which strips out food and energy costs. Wall Street gave back gains on Thursday, with all three indexes down at least 1%, and the Dow Industrials dipping back below 50,000. The Dow was down 537 points at 49,526. NASDAQ off 410, S&P 500 down 92. That's Your Money Now.
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1: And ironically, Zach Morris joins us now with a check on sports, and the Brewers hit the road here for the weekend. Who do they have?
10: Yeah, playing at the Minnesota Twins, their yearly battle with Twins. So, and for the Brewers, you're coming off the series win with the San Diego Padres, which are off to a great start in the month of May, 8-3. I mean, this is where you kind of want to be. Your first summer starts, your team's turning around. Getting healthy, that's been the big thing for Milwaukee. You wouldn't know by looking at their starting rotation with the fact that they'll be starting someone that's not normally in the rotation, and Coleman Crowe. He also has played one game for the Brewers this year. He went 5 2/3 innings and allowed 2 earned runs.
1: All right. Well, good luck with that. Who are the Twinkies throwing? Isn't it their ace?
10: Joe Ryan at that series.
1: Yeah.
10: He's 2-3 so far this year.
1: All right. So what are the game times? Because this got moved up. So your schedule, your pocket schedule, or your, well, I guess the online app would automatically update. But if you had it set in the calendar already, it's been moved up. What time?
10: Yeah, moved up. So it'll be 6:10 for the first pitch, and it'll be pregame at 5:35. And when you get it into the weekend, it's the normal time slots, 5:35 for pregame show, 6:10 for first pitch on Saturday, and on Sunday it'll be 1:10 for the first pitch.
1: Very good. Catch all three games here on WHBY. Let's talk about NBA playoff action tonight. Is there any?
10: Well, because there was nothing yesterday, so they kind of have to make it up. So a doubleheader for tonight. You have the Cleveland Cavaliers. They'll be hosting the Detroit Pistons as they try to knock off the Pistons in this series. They lead 3-2. And then another game 6, the Minnesota Timberwolves trying to fend off being eliminated as they host the San Antonio Spurs.
1: Detroit has been the least impressive number one seed that I can remember in a while, because they got pushed to, was it 7 games by the Orlando Magic in the first round? They were down 3-1 at one point in that series. Did come back to win. Now they're down 3-2 to Cleveland, who I think is the 4 seed.
10: Could be worse. Could have been the Bucks when they were the 1 seed and lost to the 8 seed Miami Heat. I mean, 1 seeds like this can go down. They did survive against Orlando, but that's because the Magic aren't that great of a team, and that's why they're able to sneak out. This one's a little bit different, where Cleveland, a higher seed last season, got upset early on, so they're getting their sweet revenge. You can look at their point of view where, hey, we'll see what Cleveland can do, because if LeBron James comes back next year, that team needs to be pretty much set and ready to go.
1: NHL, no playoff action tonight. That's because the Western Conference has run out of games, and the Eastern Conference is the only one that's still going, Buffalo and Montreal. With the Canadiens up 3-2, I believe the next game in that series is Saturday. Is that right?
10: Yeah, so for Saturday, we have Buffalo at Montreal, as you mentioned, and then if it is necessary for Game 7, that will be played on Monday.
1: Yeah, Canadiens could punch their ticket with a win there on Saturday, and I hate to say it, I'm a Bruins fan, and I detest the Canadiens, but I was actually rooting for them against Buffalo, because Buffalo knocked out the Bruins this year. But also, there hasn't been a Canadian Stanley Cup winning team in almost 3 decades.
10: And I think there might be some fatigue, the fact that they went to the Stanley Cup final 2 years in a row and just unable to actually get it done. Granted, Florida's not there to stop them this year, so maybe they have a chance.
1: All right. And then let's talk about the PGA Championship, the second major of the year going on at Aronimink Golf Club just outside of Philadelphia. Your leader, Maverick McNealy, 4-under today, 5-under for the tournament. Alex Smalley, who was in a big jumbled group at -3 to start the day, was 1-under today. He sits in second place. Scottie Scheffler, who was in that tie heading into today, 1-over, so he's at -2. He's in a huge group at tied for seventh, including Cameron Young and Justin Thomas as well. Rory McIlroy trying to battle back. He was 4-over yesterday and on his way out of the tournament. 2-under today, so 2-over for the tournament and within the cut line with 8 holes to go. So you can actually hear, not right now though, but you can hear the PGA Championship on our sister station this weekend.
10: Yeah, over on The Score. So when they're playing, you can catch them with Westwood One's coverage of the PGA Tour. So can't wait for that. If you don't want baseball, we have golf.
1: Nothing better than golf on the radio, baby. By the way, it's not on right now. We've got high school baseball on with Gary, right?
10: Correct.
1: Yeah. All right. Zach will have one more check on sports coming up in the next half hour here on Your News Now. Stay tuned after the break. It's Kathy Trebetusky from the Fox Cities Convention and Visitors Bureau for, ladies and gentlemen, The Weeknd.
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1: Kevin Trepetusky from the Fox Cities Convention and Visitors Bureau is back for a breakdown of all the events going on this weekend in the Fox Cities. And did you have a good Mother's Day?
23: It was fantastic. How about you?
1: It was excellent. Did brunch with Mom and then did a little bit of pre-recording for a documentary I'm working on about my dad's trip on the upcoming Old Glory Honor flight.
23: You're a busy guy.
1: Yes.
23: Award-winning show as well now.
1: That is true. For best newscast, yes.
23: Yay.
1: All right. Congrats. So I promise, next year we'll submit Ladies and Gentlemen The Weeknd.
23: Okay, thank you.
1: Yep. I did it with one of your predecessors. Thought we'd have a great chance to win for best feature.
23: Sure.
1: Didn't even make a finals.
23: Was that with Maddie Jack?
1: It was.
23: Oh,
1: nice. Apparently it was just too lighthearted.
23: It was too much fun.
1: Yeah.
23: You can't have too much fun.
1: You know,
23: not on news radio.
1: Losing out to something about the cabbage harvest in central Wisconsin.
23: Wow.
1: Yeah.
23: Pretty stiff competition for that.
1: Anyway,
23: okay.
1: Let's get into this week's fun fact.
23: That's right. We have a new restaurant we need to talk about. It's called Sweet Brunch. It is coming to Casa Loma Drive in Grand Chute. It will be open 7 days a week from 6 a.m. until 3 p.m., serving classic American fare. And they should be open in the next 1 or 2 weeks here, so coming very soon.
1: Excellent. All right, let's get into the events, and one that is immensely popular in downtown Appleton.
23: So, so popular. This is Light the Night Market, happening tonight from 5 until 10 p.m. in downtown Appleton. It's an open-air market with food trucks, arts and craft vendors, family entertainment, and live music. And this is a free community event.
1: All right. Now, we had to... Was this the one that got postponed last year because the weather was just absolutely god-awful that day?
23: Right. They had, I believe, a severe thunderstorm with high winds rolling in, and they made the decision to call it, which is always, you know, tough to do.
1: Yep.
23: But it was probably a good call.
1: Not in the forecast tonight.
23: No, we should be in the clear. Get out there and check it out.
1: All right, if you don't want to check out Light the Night, you can also head to the ballpark tonight.
23: That's right. We have Wisconsin Timber Rattlers tonight at 6:40 p.m. This is, of course, at Fox City Stadium. And it's dog night with wiener dog races, 10-cent hot dogs, and you can bring your dog to the ballpark, too. Kids can run the bases post-game. There are games all weekend long, 1:10 on Saturday, again at 1:10 on Sunday. Admission starts at $12 for grass seating.
1: Our friends at Kiss FM went viral. It was either last year or a couple years ago for wiener dog races because Eddie, one of their DJs, he was kind of the host of the event. And of course, they let the dogs go, and then the dogs are just running wild.
23: Yes,
1: none of them are running toward the finish line.
23: No.
1: We're off down in third base. We're checking out the dugout along the first base line. Mass confusion.
23: Mass hysteria.
1: Yeah.
23: You know, they have very strong noses, and they had things to smell and check out.
1: And places to pee.
23: That's right.
1: All right. Let's move into an opportunity to enjoy some beer.
23: That is the Craft Beer Walk happening tomorrow from 3 until 8 p.m. in downtown Appleton. There will be over a dozen locations to stop at, and each stop will offer 2 3-ounce pours. You'll also receive a commemorative pint glass to use during the event. Tickets for this are $30 and can be purchased online at appletondowntown.org.
1: Up next, an opportunity to laugh.
23: This is the comedy show happening at Vault 202 in Appleton. It'll be Saturday at 8 p.m. The headliner is Mike Marvel, and he will be joined by 4 other comedians for a hilarious night of entertainment. Admission starts at $18 and can be purchased through Eventbrite.
1: Kathy Trepetusky from the Fox Cities Convention and Visitors Bureau joining us for Ladies and Gentlemen, The Weeknd, and Downtown Nina getting back into the mix.
23: That's right. It's the Nina Street Party happening tomorrow from 2:30 until 10 p.m. It'll be happening right next to Green's Poorhouse, right there on Wisconsin Avenue in downtown Neenah. It kicks off with Jason Schaefer performing from 3 until 5, Yahtzee from 5:30 until 7:30, and then Bermuda Search Party from 8 until 10 p.m. Admission for this is $10, and you can purchase those tickets at the gate.
1: A couple of the band names there, Yahtzee. Y-A-C-H-T, Yahtzee, S-E-A. And I wonder if they play yacht rock, which is like having a moment right now.
23: It is. There's just a documentary that I believe was Netflix that came out with Yacht Rock.
1: Yeah. And Christopher Cross is performing at Summerfest. I keep getting that ad popping up.
23: Sure.
1: I'm like, okay.
23: Not your thing. Not your jam. Ha ha ha.
1: No, it is not a jam. Yacht Rock is not a jam.
23: Oh, I like rock. I like Yacht Rock.
1: If it's maybe Sunday and I'm cleaning out the garage.
23: Okay.
1: Okay, maybe.
23: Well, there you go.
1: Now, an opportunity to mix nature and art.
23: Yes, that's the 42nd annual Nature's Images Art and Craft Fair happening at Thousand Islands Environmental Center, Sunday 9 until 3. You can shop for original art and homemade goods. There will also be live music, a food stand, bake sale, and basket raffle as well. And this is free to attend.
1: And then something you wanted people to circle on the calendar and get their tickets for now.
23: That's right, because this one always sells out. It's the Green Bay Charity Softball Game with Jordan Love and Micah Parsons. This will be at the Fox City Stadium on Friday, June 5th at 7:05 p.m. Tickets for that are on sale now, and they are going quickly.
1: Did I tell you I played in that game once?
23: You did?
1: Back when it was the Brett Favre game?
23: No, yeah, I didn't know
1: that. The radio station group I was working for at the time was their media partner, and for some reason, those of us who worked for the station were split up and put on the teams.
23: Okay.
1: Let's just say that the guys on the Packers weren't particularly happy about, radio DJs taking their at-bats.
23: Oh, I can imagine not.
1: I got one plate appearance, hit a sharp one down to the first baseman. Whoever they had playing first base was coming off like a hamstring injury. And I'm like, I can outrun him to the bag. No, I can't.
23: Still couldn't.
1: Couldn't, no.
23: Even handicapped, you could not.
1: Made a couple of nice plays on sharply hit ground balls, though.
23: Okay.
1: And got a pat on the back from one of their offensive linemen saying, great job out there. Anyway.
23: Yeah, so that was one and done?
1: Yes.
23: It never invited back?
1: Nope.
23: Okay. They saw their wisdom.
1: Well, no, they were probably like, why are we letting the radio guys play? Nobody came here to see these guys.
23: Yeah, so
1: who cares if Jonathan's out there is scooping every ball, hit his way at shortstop. Anyway, where can people find everything going on in the Fox Cities this weekend?
23: Please visit foxcities.org/events.
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1: Kudos to Michelle on the talk and text line. She reminded me that Luke Combs is doing two shows at Lambeau Field, the first of which is tonight, the second of which is tomorrow night. So that is why northbound I-41 is a disaster this afternoon here in the Fox Valley. CBS News is next.
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24: I'm Jennifer Kuiper. An Iraqi national has been charged in New York with coordinating at least 20 terror attacks aimed at stopping the war in Iran. CBS's Jake Rosen with more.
25: Allegedly on April 3rd, we should point out, he was introduced over the phone to an FBI source who was working undercover, and Al-Saadi texted the agent a photograph and a precise map of this prominent synagogue in New York. There were also two other maps of Jewish institutions that were shared, and they agreed on a price with an initial payment of $3,000 cash to start to work through the logistics of planning out this attack.
24: A reported explosion and fire at a lumber mill in Searsmont, Maine prompts a huge emergency response, leaving at least 11 people injured and some fire trucks destroyed by flames. WABI TV's Brian Sullivan at the scene.
4: We did hear a few explosions while we were here on scene, what I would assume would have been oil tanks, propane tanks, things of that nature, as flames got to them, but that's still just speculation. And we continue to see fire crews coming to and from the scene as they deal with this ongoing situation.
24: Smoke could be seen for miles through the region, about 20 miles south of Bangor. A county clerk convicted over an election conspiracy security breach is getting out of prison. CBS's Heather Bosch says Democratic Colorado Governor Jared Polis is commuting the sentence of former Mesa County clerk Tina Peters.
8: Peters, who echoed President Trump's baseless claims about widespread fraud in the 2020 election, was sentenced to 9 years for her role in breaching the county's election computer system. Peters' conviction was upheld, but a judge threw out her 9-year sentence, saying it didn't take into account her freedom of speech. She'll be freed June 1st.
24: President Trump touted trade deals with China's president before he headed back to the U.S. after their 2-day summit.
9: A lot of great trade deals, including over 200 planes from Boeing with a promise of 750 planes, which will be by far the largest order ever.
24: Boeing now confirms that China has committed to purchasing the initial 200 aircraft. Negotiations in Washington between Israel and Lebanon are ongoing. CBS's Olivia Gazis explains.
10: The State Department spokesperson said Friday that a third round of ambassador-level talks between Israel and Lebanon this week were highly productive, with both sides agreeing to extend a fragile ceasefire another 45 days. The State Department plans to resume diplomatic talks in early June, while a separate Pentagon-led security track involving military delegations from both countries will begin later this month.
24: Stock markets worldwide dropped from records as worries about oil prices rattled the bond market. This is CBS News.
11: Join Adriana Diaz and Kelly O'Grady for the perfect start to your weekend. 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
1: At 5:03, it is sunny and 80. With your news now on WHBY, I'm Jonathan Krause. The former Human Resources Director for Outagamie County will spend 10 years in prison for trading child pornography on the Internet. Adam Westbrook is also sentenced in Madison federal court to 20 years on supervised release. Westbrook was arrested in September of 2024 after bringing a boy to a Sauk County hotel to film sexual activity. Westbrook was found to be a member of an online child porn ring that included a former Racine County Sheriff's deputy and two Menasha men. State lawmakers gavel out of a special session on gerrymandering. Reporter Raymond Newport has a recap.
26: The Assembly and Senate gaveled out of the special session called by Governor Tony Evers on Thursday morning, a day after our proposed deal to spend part of the state's projected budget surplus failed to pass the Senate. The Democratic governor had called the special session a month ago for lawmakers to begin the process of enacting a constitutional amendment to ban partisan gerrymandering in Wisconsin. It's unlikely lawmakers will return to Madison ahead of this fall's elections. Raymond Newport, Wisconsin Radio Network.
1: A former Michicott High School teacher that had sex with a student reaches a plea deal with prosecutors. Ryan Schrader is convicted in Manitowoc County Court on one count of repeated sexual assault of a child, while 18 other counts were dismissed. Schrader had a sexual relationship with a 14-year-old girl for more than a year, dating back to 2023. He faces up to 40 years in prison when sentenced on July 22nd. Schrader had previously been convicted on federal child pornography charges related to pictures and videos involving the victim. Sentencing in that case is set for June 16th. Lawrence University begins work on its new off-campus student center. The Hub will be located on the ground floor of the City Center East building along College Avenue. It'll feature a fitness facility, athletic training space, and a music conservancy. LU President Lori Carter expects it to draw plenty of use.
27: The Hub is not just a rec center. It is not just a conservatory space. It is, in many ways, the embodiment of Lawrence.
1: The hub should open in November. The space was donated to the school by the owner of the city center building. The Fox Locks will open on Saturday for the 2026 boating season. Boaters can access 17 locks between Menasha and Wrightstown. However, the Menasha lock does remain closed as a barrier to keep the invasive round goby from getting into Lake Winnebago. The city of Oshkosh breaks ground on construction of its new water treatment plant. The facility along Lakeshore Drive will feature new storage tanks for treated water, replacing units that were more than 100 years old. Public Works Director James Robbie says it's a project that's nearly two decades in the making.
13: The need for this project was first identified during a routine survey by the Wisconsin Department of Natural Resources in 2007. Since that time, staff have worked closely with DNR representatives to study many alternatives to correct the deficiencies identified in that survey.
1: The projected cost of the project is more than $57 million. Burlington opens its new store in Oshkosh today. The off-price retailer took over the former Joann Fabric Store site along South Keller Street. Burlington is looking to open more than 100 new stores this year. And that rare bird that made its way to Wisconsin has been captured safely. The African marabou stork was trapped by Safari Lake Geneva, an animal park near Lake Geneva this week. The stork caused quite a stir after being spotted in the Fond du Lac and Sheboygan areas this spring. Shelley Combs and her family saw it while driving in Sheboygan County.
14: I managed to look down the road and I said, "Did you guys see that bird?" And they're like, "No." I said, "Do you want me to turn around?" "Yeah." So I turned around and they're like, "Oh my gosh, that's the African stork. Everybody's been talking about it." I said, "I don't know anything about it. I'm sorry. But I'm glad that they told me to turn around." But it was the coolest bird. Looked very healthy. Just really cool and tall.
1: The stork is currently in quarantine at Safari Lake Geneva. Bird watchers are not sure how it got to Wisconsin, as the state is not along the bird's migration route. WHBY News Time is 5:07.
12: Now, here's your First Alert weather on WHBY.
15: A round of heavy rain and storms is possible overnight, especially to the south of Green Bay, but we are going to be dry by daybreak Saturday. A mild night expected with lows staying in the mid to upper 50s. We'll see lots of sunshine on Saturday, just some high thin cloud cover, breezy west winds gusting 20 to 25 miles per hour, and another warm day with highs in the low to mid 80s. From the WBY First Alert Weather Center, I'm meteorologist David Ernst.
1: 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Sunny, 81 in Oshkosh and Green Bay, 80 in Appleton at the Myron Construction Studio of WHBY. 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
1: Now for Hurling Clark Law Firm traffic. If you are heading to the Luke Combs concert tonight at Lambeau Field, it's going to be a slow go from the Fox Cities. We are seeing heavy traffic and a large backup along northbound I-41. You're going to run into the back end of that right around the area of, the out-of-town club between Kakana and Wrightstown. Things won't finally clear up until you get to where it gets back to three lanes, northbound I-41, just south of Shearing Road in De Pere. So travel times on the way to Lambeau are going to be slow tonight. We also have a fire blocking the right shoulder of the ramp from southbound I-41 to Velp Avenue in Howard. Looks like traffic able to get around that area. But again, slow go if you're southbound I-41 in that area. And then we also have a report of a disabled vehicle along northbound I-41 just north of the Highway 45 interchange in Oshkosh. And then another disabled vehicle that is along southbound I-41 just south of the Highway 26 interchange in Oshkosh. As for travel times this afternoon, I-41 southbound Vanderbrick Road to Highway 10 is 12 minutes. That is 2 minutes slower than usual there. I-41 northbound from Highway 10 to Highway 55, back down to 15 minutes. So the backup is a little bit farther north than that along 41. No delays on that stretch, at least. And then southbound I-41 from Highway 32 to the 441 interchange is 19 minutes. That's 3 minutes slower there. Traffic is brought to you by Herling Clark Law Firm.
0: I'm Dale Loney with Your Money Now. President Trump told China's President Xi Jinping he would not talk about what the U.S. would do if China invaded Taiwan. Trump told reporters on Air Force One as they headed back to the United States today. Xi apparently warned Trump they will have clashes and even conflicts if the issue of Taiwan is mishandled. A report by the Survey of Professional Forecasters expects inflation to get worse before it gets better. That group expects to see CPI hit 6% for the first quarter, which is more than double the prior projection. For the full year, the panel expects the CPI rate at 3.5% on all items and 2.9% for the core, which strips out food and energy costs. Wall Street gave back gains on Thursday, with all three indexes down at least 1%, and the Dow Industrials dipping back below 50,000. The Dow was down 537 points at 49,526. NASDAQ off 410. S&P 500 down 92. That's Your Money Now.
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1: Zach Morris is back. One more check on sports, and let's begin again with what the Brewers have coming up this weekend.
19: So for the Brewers, a 3-game series at the Minnesota Twins. So right now, looking at it, for the Brewers, they've been winning a few series in a row, as all they have to keep doing, catch up to the Chicago Cubs. So
1: 2.5 games behind the Cubs yet in the National League Central.
19: Hey, it was like 5 games not too long ago, so they found a way to actually knock that down. So for tonight, Coleman Crowe will be going for the Brewers. It'll be a second start this season against Joe Kelly for the Twins, and pregame will be at 5:35 and first pitch at 6:10.
1: All right, let's detail what's coming up then the rest of the weekend as well.
19: First pitches will be on Saturday, 6:10, and then on Sunday it'll be 1:10, the normal time slot.
1: Fantastic. What's coming up in terms of playoff action here for the NHL and the NBA?
19: Well, for the NBA, you get the doubleheader for tonight because there was no game yesterday, so that will be pair of game sixes. One will be for the West, will be the Minnesota Timberwolves hosting the San Antonio Spurs, with San Antonio leading 3-2, and the Cleveland Cavaliers will try to end the number one seed team in the Detroit Pistons, as Cleveland is up 3-1 in their series.
1: All right, and oh, I'm sorry, 3-2, isn't it? Yeah, 3-2. Game sixes here tonight. NHL, no action tonight, but we do have a potential clinching game coming up tomorrow.
19: Yeah, so that one will be the Canadiens against the Sabres. So the Buffalo Sabres against the Montreal Canadiens. So that will be game six for tomorrow. And if they need game seven, that will be on Monday. And I'm sure ratings are hoping so.
1: Did you get a chance to watch the Indianapolis Colts schedule reveal video yet with the Simpsons? Okay, I'd highly recommend it. It was the best of what's kind of becoming a weaker and weaker crop every year.
19: Though I would say a fan did that theory. I mean, for other teams, I think they just jumped on. Granted, that's what it is. Hey, this was kind of funny. Let's see what happens if we try.
1: Yeah, just steal it. The Packers won. It's about a cheese curd casino. I give it 1 star. 1 star, would not recommend. Lame. Not even funny.
19: They were too focused on the concert this weekend, so you know.
1: That's
19: worry
1: true.
19: About that later.
1: Yes, I can't wait to hear about how the concert ruined the grass at Lambeau Field. And just a reminder, here we have the PGA Championship going on at Aronimink, just outside of Philadelphia. Maverick McNealy, still your leader, 5 under par, 4 under today. He is through 13 holes. Alex Smalley, PGA Tour journeyman, is in second right now at 4 under. Scotty Scheffler, who had been in a, I think, like 7-way tie for first heading into today, he dropped down to 9th this afternoon. He was, let's see, 2 or 1 over on the day, 2 under for the tournament. And John Rahm making a move. He's 2 under today and 3 under now for the tournament. That will do it for sports. Thank you, Zach. After the break, we'll talk a little bit about, is it possible there's a good side to artificial intelligence?
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1: Congratulations to Scott in Appleton. He is today's qualifier in the Tale of Two Tailgates contest here on Your News Now. Give me a few minutes here. I'm going to fire up the randomizer and select today's winner. But first, we're going to hear from CBS and some experts who truly believe that there is good in artificial intelligence.
10: Most of us use our AI apps as a smarter search engine, but what is artificial intelligence actually good for? And that is apparently the simple question our next guest sets out to answer. Josh Tieringel is a 12-time Emmy and Peabody Award-winning producer, journalist, writer, who has been reporting on AI since 2023. His new book is called AI for Good: How Real People Are Using Artificial Intelligence to Fix Things That Matter. It's all about the potentially positive uses of the tech in areas like medicine and government. So right there, you can scan that QR code on your screen to buy it right now. Josh, good morning. I mean, there's a lot of doomsday conversation about AI right now, but one of the things that you talk about in your book, the medical field, Khan Academy, others, is that the power of artificial intelligence can be harnessed and is being harnessed right now as we speak for some really important advances.
11: Yeah, that's right. And when I started reporting on AI, I would ask people, so what's this going to be good for? And I would usually get two answers. One was, it's going to cure cancer. And the other was, it could end human existence.
13: Right.
11: And my response to that was like, well, is there anything in the middle?
13: Right.
11: Can we find out what it might really be doing for us? And what it turns out is, you know, I went out and did some reporting. People are using it in all sorts of interesting, creative ways to solve meaningful problems. And it's not instantly revolutionary. I must have heard there are no silver bullets about 500 times.
13: Right.
11: But there are lots of incremental changes and improvements. It's hard. You still have to work with the technology. And so I think we have to get beyond the first wave of hype, which says, it's here, it's changing everything, and actually say, all right, well, what do we want it to do, and how do we do that?
14: Yeah, and to that point, you write that we are past choosing between the world with AI and the world without it. But can we trust these big tech companies to really use and shape AI for good?
11: No, we should not do that.
14: No.
11: To be clear, they make some incredible products, but trust is not really priority number one. What I found, though, and it's a little bit of a mind bender, AI belongs to everyone. There are a lot of different companies that use AI. AI is many different things beyond just ChatGPT, beyond Claude.
14: That's a good point.
11: And what you find is that deeper down beneath the hype, people are just tweaking things and bringing them into classrooms and bringing them into hospitals.
14: Yeah.
11: And that's AI, too. So before we kind of throw out all the babies with the bathwater, we might want to make sure we know which ones we really care about.
24: So I've never used ChatGPT.
14: What?
24: Yes, it's true. I feel like it will take away
14: ever?
24: From... Ever?
0: I literally have never gone to the website.
10: This is the biggest news of the show so far.
14: She's so intelligent, though.
0: No,
10: you don't need it.
0: I fear that it will turn my brain to mush, and I won't be able to. I won't create things originally. Like, is that fear legitimate? And then I have a question also about AI in schools.
11: I'm going to say all fear is legitimate, but I would also tell you, like, if you saw a bicycle, would you say, I don't want to ride it because I'm afraid I won't walk anymore? No, it's like it's a tool, right?
0: Yeah.
11: And if you use the tool in the right way.
0: You like that, right?
14: That was good.
11: Thank you.
0: That was good.
14: That was good, John.
11: If you use it in the right way, it can be an assistant. If you just decide to outsource all of your thinking capacity, then it's a problem.
0: What's the right way? I mean, where is the line between like overuse and like using it to make yourself more efficient?
11: I think the only way to find out is to use it, right? And I think everybody's fear is not so much about themselves, but about how everybody else is using it, right? And so what I've found is that the best uses in hospitals and in schools and in government are collaborative. The AI does something that a human is constantly in the loop on. So at the IRS, very gradually over the last 10 years, before DOGE, they were using AI to improve the tax system to actually help hunt down tax cheats. Now, the AI wouldn't spot the tax cheat, send the email, and file the claim.
14: Right.
11: It would alert someone, hey, somebody might be using this technique that we're not familiar with.
14: Mm.
11: The person would see it, do more research. And so that kind of collaboration is out there.
0: What about AI in schools? Because I know it's been used in some
11: classrooms. So listen, I went to a school district in Indiana that's run by this amazing woman named Dr. Peggy Buffington, and she has a tech background. And so when AI came along, Khan Academy created an AI bot called Khanmigo, and she said, we're going to be first. I want our teachers and our students to understand this. It's not going to go away. It's a huge part of their future. And she really focused on the teachers. She gave them professional development. And she said, it is not here to replace you, but I want you to figure out how we're going to engage our students better. And what I saw in those classrooms were teachers who were tinkering and experimenting and classrooms that were really engaged.
10: Mm. One of the very scary anecdotes from that segment about education with Khan Academy is that how they collaborated with OpenAI, and AI did not really know what it was doing until the very end, until it launched its project, and even afterwards. Real quick.
11: I mean, basically, look, AI is weird.
10: Okay.
11: It's very weird. You have to shape it the way you want it to be.
10: Exactly. Very good advice. Thank you. Josh, thank you. AI for Good is on sale right now. Scan the QR code.
1: Again, Skynet, Terminator 2. Check it out. Quick break, then we'll wrap up this half hour of your news now on WHBY.
3: 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And that's this week's YMCA Health Minute.
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1: All right, let's do a little housekeeping here. Congratulations to Steve McSweeney of Menasha. He is today's winner of the Tale of Two Tailgates contest. So he gets himself a pair of tickets to check out the Milwaukee Brewers at American Family Field later on this season. And he's in the race now for the road trip to St. Louis to watch the Brewers take on the Cardinals coming up in July. If you didn't win this week, you still have, let's see, two more full weeks of qualifying available coming up starting on Monday. Speaking of starting on Monday, you will notice a switch. I believe it's after Dave's show, but we will be switching to ABC Radio news updates at the top of the hour and for our breaking national and international news coverage. As you may have heard, CBS Radio News is going away upcoming week, ceasing operations, everyone associated with it losing their jobs and being sent out to the wolves. So we'll be getting updates from ABC. It's going to change our clock a little bit here on Your News Now. So we'll be getting into our afternoon updates a little bit later on. I think 5 after the hour instead of 3 after the hour. But we'll still bring in the same amount of content here, even though we're giving up 2 more minutes to our new friends at ABC. Coming up, we'll have CBS News for the final time here on Your News Now. And then also, I'll get you one more quick local news update before we turn things over to Milwaukee Brewers baseball, starting at 5:35 as the Brewers open up a 3-game series against the Minnesota Twins at, I believe it's still Target Field. Is that right?
2: CBS News brief. An Iraqi national who's in custody allegedly plotted to carry out terror attacks in the U.S., Canada, and Europe. Acting Attorney General Todd Blanche tells Fox News,
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2: At 5:32, it is sunny and 80 with your news now on WHBY. I'm Jonathan Krause. The former Human Resources Director for Outagamie County will spend 10 years in prison for trading child pornography on the Internet. Adam Westbrook is also sentenced in Madison Federal Court to 20 years on supervised release. Westbrook was arrested in September of 2024 after bringing a boy to a Sauk County hotel to film sexual activity. Westbrook was found to be a member of an online child porn ring that included a former Racine County Sheriff's deputy and two Menasha men. The Calumet County Sheriff's Office releases the name of a Shawano man killed in a traffic crash this week. Tyler Pullum pulled out from a stop sign along State Highway 57 at County Highway PP in the town of Chilton Monday morning and was struck by a dump truck. Pullum was pronounced dead at the scene. The dump truck driver, Dennis Meisler of Luxembourg, was not hurt. Lawrence University continues its growth beyond its campus property. Work has begun on The Hub, which will be located on the ground floor of the City Center East building along College Avenue. It'll feature a fitness facility, athletic training space, and a music conservancy. LU President Lori Carter thinks it'll help create greater connection between the school and the community.
3: The Hub reflects the adaptability, collaboration, and innovation that our graduates, liberal arts graduates, will need to thrive and lead.
2: The Hub should open in November. The space was donated to the school by the owner of the City Center building. And downtown Appleton will light the night tonight. The semi-annual open-air market and carnival will take over College Avenue. Light the Night features vendors, food, music, and performers, many in lighted or day-glow outfits. That event runs until 10 o'clock. WHBY News Time is 5:34. One final check on weather is next.
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1: Now, here's your First Alert weather on WHBY.
8: A round of heavy rain and storms is possible overnight, especially to the south of Green Bay, but we are going to be dry by daybreak Saturday. A mild night expected with lows staying in the mid to upper 50s. We'll see lots of sunshine on Saturday, just some high thin cloud cover, breezy west winds gusting 20 to 25 miles per hour, and another warm day with highs in the low to mid 80s. From the WBY First Alert Weather Center, I'm meteorologist David Ernst.
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13: It is a beautiful night for baseball in the Twin Cities as the Brewers and the Twins get ready for a border battle here over the course of this weekend at Target Field. 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Blaine Grindle with you here tonight. Brewers fresh off that 5-1 homestand over the Yankees and the Padres, getting set for a six-game road trip. Three with the Twins, and then three with the Chicago Cubs coming up Monday through Wednesday. Tonight, the Brewers will hand the ball to Coleman Crowe, who will make his second start in a Brewers uniform. He started against the Marlins about a month ago down in Miami. He was very effective, and the Brewers hoping for more of that from him here tonight. It'll be Joe Ryan, who's been quietly one of the better pitchers in baseball over the last couple of years, going here tonight for Minnesota. Should be a good one here tonight. Again, weather is perfect. The temperature's rising, and nobody's complaining about that here in mid-May. We'll get the On Deck Show, built by Menards, fired up when we return after this on the Brewers Radio.
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7: Back with you on the On Deck Show, built by Menards. The Brewers and the Twins getting set to open up a three-game series here tonight at Target Field. Always fun to come to the Twin Cities and get this series going. You see so many Brewers fans here tonight already. That's always the case over the course of the weekend for this series here in Minneapolis. And Josh, the Brewers played so well over the course of that homestand. And if there's one thing that stands out to you, is it the starting pitching of what they were able to do?
8: I think so. Well, the pitching in general.
7: Yeah.
8: I mean, if you look at what's changed, while the Brewers have had these great almost 3 weeks now, they've only lost four games in the last almost 3 weeks. The offense has been better, but it's been the pitching, the starters, and that bullpen, Tulane, that have been exceptionally good. They're only allowing about two runs a game for the last 3 weeks. In Major League Baseball these days, that is out of this world. So it's almost like whoever they hand the ball to, and tonight, as you mentioned at the outset, it's going to be a guy that just called up from AAA today, Coleman Crowe, but it seems like whoever gets the ball, they're doing a great job on the mound.
7: Coleman Crowe has that big curveball. We saw it when he started against the Marlins. It's really impressive, and it'll be fun to see him compete here tonight against this Twins lineup. The Brewers are going to face Joe Ryan. He's been a tough customer over the years against the Brewers. Brewers saw him twice last year. Got to him for three runs here in this ballpark. He threw six shutout early in the season last year in Milwaukee. He will be a challenge. He always is.
8: I think he is, maybe since the start of last season, the most underrated starting pitcher in baseball. He's got great stuff, huge arsenal, and he can be really, really stingy.
7: And so when you get the opportunities against him, better take advantage of him because he doesn't give you many, typically. He's a name we anticipate will be talked a lot about in late July as we get close